0: after the incident, saying three people were on board the aircraft, but no one was injured. Liz Kern, KMJ News.
1: The Pentagon plans to live stream the execution of a former Army officer convicted of a mass shooting at an Army base. Fox's Gerald Halpern has more from the White House.
2: The December execution of Nedal Hassan will be live streamed, the Pentagon says. Hassan was convicted of killing 13 people and injuring dozens more in a mass shooting at Fort Hood in Texas in 2009. Hassan, who was an Army psychiatrist at the time, said the shooting was an attempt to prevent soldiers from deploying to Afghanistan to kill Muslims. Earlier this week, Pentagon spokesman Sean Parnell said President Trump approved the execution that will be carried out by a firing squad. In an interview Thursday, Secretary Pete Hegseth said the execution would be public. The last military execution took place in 1961. At the White House, Jared Halpern, Fox News.
1: A legal challenge against the state over groundwater management is now waiting for a judge's ruling following a two-day hearing. KMJ Ag Director Don York has the details.
3: Kings County Farm Bureau filed a lawsuit against the State Water Board more than 2 years ago. That legal challenge followed the board putting the Tulare Lake subbasin on probation under the Sustainable Groundwater Management Act. The board is alleging that the subbasin failed to meet a sustainable management plan. The Kings County Farm Bureau believes the state is overstepping its authority. Kings County Farm Bureau Executive Director Dusty Ferentz.
4: We're arguing about fees and how much the agency can legally charge a probationary subbasin. We're also arguing about the constitutionality of how they chose and why they chose to place us on probation.
3: There's no timeline as to when the Superior Court judge will make a decision. Don York, KMJ News.
1: It was a mixed day on Wall Street. The Dow closed up 52 points. The S&P 500 lost 36 points. The NASDAQ dropped 345.
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6: It's Thursday, Central Valley, and we made it to the end of the work week. We still have AccuWeather alert days for Thursday afternoon as we're seeing a heat advisory for temperatures in the upper 90s across the valley floor. Some of us could hit triple digits this afternoon, but there is a cool down underway. We're looking at low 90s as we head into your Friday, possibly for some of the valley, and into Saturday, we're back down into the 80s, and next week, we could be seeing temperatures possibly in the 70s. For KMJ and ABC 30, I'm Cassandra Gutierrez.
1: Right now, it's 98 degrees here at Radio City. Checking traffic across the valley. Here in Fresno, traffic is still heavy, westbound 180 at the northbound 99 connector. Traffic slow as well, both directions of the 180 at the northbound 41 connector. And in Lemoore, we have a hit-and-run accident on Hanford-Armona Road at 18th Avenue. 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

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And right now with me, we give you a national keyword. 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S-E-R-E-N-E. 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Text it to 95819 and you could be on your way. For contest details and a chance at an extra entry, head over to kmjnow.com. 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It's not a first in and win contest. Don't get the ticket. But when you're safely parked, send the word serene, S-E-R-E-N-E, to 95819. Serene, S-E-R-E-N-E, 95819. Good luck. My name is Philip Teresi. Glad to have you with me in hour four of the program. Great calls, really great calls last hour. I mean, very measured, reasonable. Even the folks that weren't in agreement, much nicer than the people text messaging me. We got a little bit to get to, and let's start with some good news here in town. There is a new coffee shop coming to Tower, and it's coming to a spot in

my liquor license at a coffee shop. The application posted up on the building got the neighborhood talking, but ultimately they couldn't arrive at an agreement on lease terms. They threw out a number and got an agreement, and this gives them more control over what they do with it. The sale actually closed last month. Now, it's going to be more than a year before Tower Daily Grind opens. Like, it might even be a year and a half. Miller, talking to the Bee, says the building needs a lot of work. They've got to completely gut this thing. The plan is to be open from 7 a.m. to midnight. Going to do coffee drinks in the morning, cocktails in the evening. They are going to do a complete remodel of the interior. They're looking to build a lounge and seating all the way around. And they're going to keep the fireplace. They'll also have some pre-made food stuff. Think like what you could get when you go to Starbucks. And they're even thinking that once this thing gets up and running, they might host some of these great food trucks we got on the weekends. Miha's been in the business for decades. Besides the Tower Sports Bar, he ran Bourbon and Taps over on Olive and Zapp's Park, the bar on Blackstone named after the historic amusement park. So the building's been empty, but it's been this constant fight with homeless issues. They and the previous owners have tried. They've put up fences. They've had cleanup crews out there constantly on the phone with the police. The last business owner who operated there, Louis Maglieri, had planned to reopen Augie's, but he got frustrated and said, forget it. He said he'd never operate another business in Fresno. He went out to the Central Coast and opened a hot dog joint. So the building in the Tower District, formerly Augie's, was purchased by a local real estate investor about 2 years ago. They had lots of interest from potential renters, but they didn't have the money to do the work that needed to be done. Robert Deal was one of the investors behind that. He said 90% of the interested tenants had great ideas, but nobody had any capital, and they were looking for the landlord to finance all the improvements. Miha and Miller live in the Tower, and they want to see this building resurrected. Miller, in an interview earlier this summer, said, it's got character. We want to revive that. Hopefully, we're able to lose the homeless problem and gain a destination spot for before and after work. The photos of the building are heartbreaking. Augie's was a great spot. You've heard Appleton talk about it. I mean, when this fire hit, Ray was heartbroken. This was one of his go-tos. And he was really close buddies with Louie, the old owner. I'm looking forward to hearing Ray's enthusiasm about this new operation. It's just a really cool story. Bethany Clough put it together. And I believe she's now the last person working at the Bee. That's not true. Another coffee shop story, Fresno Land, talking about Cup of Joy. They're once again gearing up for another expansion. I'm not going to get into the entire story here, but you guys probably know that Zach Follett is the owner and the founder of Cup of Joy. He was a middle linebacker. He played at Clovis High, at Cal. Eventually, he was with the Detroit Lions. Went from a seventh-round NFL draft pick in 2009 to a preseason cut, rejoining the team, made starting linebacker in his second year, and in 2010 was carted off the field after a gnarly helmet-to-helmet impact. He never really went back to football after that. He did spend some time working as an analyst for Sky Sports over in London and found himself at a coffee shop, Costa's Coffee in Marlow. Costa is, as Fresno Land says, kind of like the Starbucks of the United Kingdom. Zach really dug the energy, this kind of sense of fellowship and community there. And I wonder how much of that is descended from pub culture. In any event, he says that was when God came to him with a plan to go home and open a coffee shop. And he says it didn't matter that he was not much of a coffee drinker up until then. He felt the call. And he's told the story many, many times. But the story of the throne,
There's an interesting

0: footnote to the story of the throne. And Zach tells the story of, you know, having this conversation with another entrepreneur about how his shop could be different. And this is before this explosion of coffee shops at churches and Christian-themed coffee shops associated with specific churches. But even then, there was a little bit of a reservation about putting a crucifix up on the wall. And this conversation with this friend of his eventually came around to the throne. And if you've been to Cup of Joy, you've seen the throne. They've got Clovis, Bullard and Palm, even the Cedar and Herndon location. They've all got it. Where do you get a throne? Well, he found a guy in Texas. The guy specialized in importing thrones from Asia. And the name of the company was Elegant Accents. The guy said, hey, man, these things are handmade. It's going to be months. Great. He also tells the story of being on a hike up in the Redwood Forest in Northern California. He's out in the middle of nowhere and his phone rings. The call that he gets is from the shipping company. They're in his driveway with the throne. He calls his neighbor, says, hey, can you go pop the door so this guy can get this thing in my garage? Well, had he not been able to do that, it could have been, you know, days or weeks of delay getting the throne. You know how it is when you have to, you know, decline a shipment, especially a specialty item like this. His uncle makes the observation, dude, there's no service out here. And he calls it supernatural service. Now, as lucky as he's been with this, Elegant Accents, the throne guy in Texas, closed up. The pandemic put him out of business. This presented a little bit of a problem, so he ended up buying an extra throne just to have in storage ready to go for the next location. Here's the weird wrinkle, and this is one of those funky moments of serendipity, whatever you want to call it. About a year ago, his in-laws are in Dallas, Texas. They're in an Uber. They're chatting with the driver. Driver asks him, where are you from? California. Oh, where? What part? Fresno? Really? Man, there was a guy there that I used to sell thrones to because he had coffee shops with thrones in them. His in-laws were riding with the guy from the import company who had gone to driving Uber to make ends meet. Their throne dealer was their Uber driver. It's a great piece. I encourage you to go check it. I'll share a link to it on my Facebook page if you want to read the whole thing, because there's just a brilliant story about how he was inspired and what he has reached for with these coffee shops. And I think a correct belief that having a place to go and have some fellowship that isn't the church but is friendly to the church was absolutely worthwhile. And by the way, there's a Cup of Joy, Bullard and Palm. It's like a 5-minute walk from my house. Favorite coffee shop. Don't get me wrong. There's a lot of good ones. That's my favorite. And I'm confused and dismayed by Starbucks' decision to build a drive-through coffee shop on the opposite corner. I will never go to that. I always say, well, I get the one at Fig Garden Village. Now Starbucks is closing Fig Garden Village. And I just can't help but think, man, if you are in this part of town and you want a cup of coffee, skip the Green Queen. Go check out Cup of Joy, man. I really enjoy their stuff. And the drink specifically called the Cup of Joy, look, it's not the right thing for diabetics, but it is a great treat, especially the iced one on a hot day, man. It's good stuff. Traffic time now. Here's Michael Reed.
1: Thank you, Philip. Here in Fresno, we have a two-vehicle accident northbound 41 at the State Route 180 connector. Also in Fresno, traffic is still slow westbound 180 at the northbound 99 connector. And just south of Fresno, we have a two-vehicle accident southbound 99 at the North Avenue exit. Traffic is backed up in that area. This traffic report is brought to you by Chichansa Gold Resort and Casino. I'm Michael Reed.
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0: 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This hour, serene, S-E-R-E-N-E. Text it to 95819. Krista Pike woke up. Seemed a little bewildered to have done so, one could imagine. Reportedly asking, where am I? After she regained consciousness in a hospital, now nearly a week after the botched execution attempt left her critically injured and temporarily on a ventilator. The 50-year-old murderer is continuing to receive medical care after she survived two lethal doses of phenobarbital and was hospitalized when she failed to die as scheduled. She was actually believed to have been brain dead, and they were going to take her off life support on Tuesday when, to the shock of pretty much everyone, she woke up and started talking. Her attorney, Randy Spivey, was not in the room, but he believes the first thing out of her mouth was, where am I and who are you? He says there is still a lot of cognitive confusion. He believes that she's angry and confused about everything right now. She is aware that the state tried to execute her and has asked about the victim's family and her own legal team. They're anticipating a long road to recovery. She has pneumonia and a blood clot in one of her arms. Her arms and hands remain very swollen after the administration of the execution drugs. They don't know what, if any, function she'll regain in her arms and hands, but her attorney says there is a long road ahead, and that neither we nor Krista have even begun to process what this means for her mental health. I am not convinced that there's any mercy to be had here. The nature of her crime was unbelievably violent. She was convicted beyond a reasonable doubt. She was sentenced to death. The fact that it took 3 decades to attempt to administer the death penalty in and of itself is, I think, a kind of injustice. Not a kind of, it is. Justice delayed is justice denied. The victim's family deserved for Krista Pike to be removed from the face of the earth. And the failure to do so, both in the length of time it took to carry out her sentence and in the failure by the Tennessee Department of Corrections to do so properly, is unbelievably unkind to the family of her victim. We'll continue to watch the story. I'm very curious what she has to say for herself as she regains her wits. Now, another story involving capital punishment. November 5th, 2009, Nidal Malik Hassan killed 13 people and injured 32 others in a shooting at Fort Hood. He did so under the mistaken belief that Allah wanted him to. This was very much a terrorist attack. It was jihadism. And the people that he attacked were preparing for deployment to the Middle East. Nidal Hassan was convicted of 13 counts of premeditated murder, 32 counts of attempted premeditated murder, and ultimately was sentenced to death by firing squad. Pete Hegseth has announced that the firing squad execution of Nidal Hassan will be live streamed for the public to watch. Defense Secretary Hegseth says he wants this to be public. Quote, he's going to get a firing squad of soldiers, as it should be. He says we'll make sure that people are able to watch it, that it's public, because people need to understand there's serious consequences for these types of things. Currently, the execution is scheduled for December 3rd. Now, there are a few countries that still conduct public executions, but government-sanctioned executions in the United States have for many, many, many years been hidden from public view. This is, we believe, the first time that Death by Firing Squad will be broadcast live on the internet. Now, earlier this week, President Trump signed off on the firing squad execution of Hassan. If it is carried out, it will mark the first U.S. military execution since April of 1961, when an Army private named John Bennett was hanged after having been convicted of rape and attempted murder. The military's last known firing squad execution was carried out by so-called musketry on November 9th, 1945. Hegseth, in his remarks, says it hasn't been since World War II that we've done that. He called it a no-brainer to request a firing squad execution. Quote, I kind of like the mentality we had in World War II, which was win. Understand when the enemy attacks you, you stand your ground. I have zero objection to Nidal Hassan being executed by firing squad. I think that that is utterly appropriate considering the nature of his crime. I also think, in light of what has happened in Tennessee, that it is a much surer thing than a lethal injection. I also don't explicitly object to the live stream. I am wary of the possibility that children may tune into this thing. And I'm really thinking in particular of teenage boys. Not because I'm concerned about a glorification of violence, but because I, with the lack of cultural exposure to death in this country, I'm not entirely certain that immature minds are going to interpret this in the way that it's being intended. Again, I have no objection to the firing squad execution of Nidal Hassan. That is absolutely the correct and proper thing to do. I would like to know that there is going to be some effort to ensure that it is available to adults. But beyond that, I think that the question here is, would you watch? If you have not worked as a first responder, if you have not worked in medicine, if you have not worked in the funeral industry, death is a very rare and very carefully choreographed thing in our society. We don't see death in the normal course of living our lives, even when a loved one passes. They're moved under a shroud. They're prepared and rendered as lifelike as it's possible to render them before they're presented at a rosary or a wake. That's a very different thing than watching the end of a human life. And if you haven't done it, it's something that you can't unsee. Will you watch the execution of Nidal Hassan, knowing that it is a justified execution, knowing that this man murdered 13 people, injured 36 more? I'm satisfied simply to know that he is dead. I don't think that I need to incorporate that into the garbage that runs through my brain. But I'm not going to judge you if indeed you're going to watch it. And if you've lost a loved one to violence, especially to terrorist violence, I understand completely the thought of catharsis in seeing this sentence carried out. 490-5858 is the number, 800-776-5858 on the toll-free side. Do you agree with the decision to live stream it? Do you agree with my position that it should be age regulated, that you should have to demonstrate that you're an adult before you can access that live stream? Or do you think that this should be on national television for anybody, anywhere, anytime to see? We'll talk to you in a minute. Right now, Michael Reed's got an update in the KMJ newsroom.
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1: 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Attorney General Todd Blanche is supporting a bill to create a national registry of repeat violent offenders. It's called Logan's Law, named after 22-year-old Logan Federico, who was killed in a home invasion last year. Fox's David Spunt is in South Carolina with more.
10: It took a tragedy to push it to the forefront, but that's okay. That's okay. I think the worst thing we could do is not act.
11: Logan's father, Stephen Federico, is pushing for the law, which would also allow the public to see that registry and would enable better coordination between local and federal officials across the country. Alexander Dickey is accused of killing Logan Federico. Authorities insist he slipped through the cracks in the justice system and was out on the street despite a lengthy record dating back to 2013, including robbery, theft, and drug possession.
12: Dickey is in prison awaiting trial. South Carolina Senator Darlene Graham and Congressman Russell Fry also support the bill. Well, it's day two of the Big Fresno Fair, and ABC 30's Graciela Marino has a rundown.
13: There are several new attractions to enjoy this year. Gates are open until 11 p.m. Today's special deal is the $3 fair bites from 2 to 6. Indulge in your favorite fair foods in bite-sized forms for just $3. Families can also enjoy nightly performances in their concert series with Gabriel Fluffy Iglesias performing tonight at 7 o'clock.
12: On Wall Street, the Dow closed up 52 points.
9: Now, the forecast from the North Fork Mono Casino Weather Center.
14: It's Thursday, Central Valley, and we made it to the end of the work week. We still have AccuWeather alert days for Thursday afternoon, as we're seeing a heat advisory for temperatures in the upper 90s across the valley floor. Some of us could hit triple digits this afternoon, but there is a cool down underway. We're looking at low 90s as we head into your Friday, possibly for some of the valley, and into Saturday, we're back down into the 80s, and next week, we could be seeing temperatures possibly in the 70s. For KMJ and ABC 30, I'm Cassandra Gutierrez.
12: Right now, sunny 98 degrees here at Radio City. It's 534 at KMJ, checking traffic across the valley. Here in Fresno, we have a two-vehicle accident, northbound 41 at the State Route 180 connector. Also in Fresno, traffic is slow right now, southbound 41 between the Herndon and Ashland Avenue exits. And just south of Fresno, we have a two-vehicle accident, southbound 99 at the North Avenue exit. This traffic report is brought to you by Chichansey Gold Resort and Casino. 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
0: Little boy, you're going to hell. 540 at KMJ. Nidal Hassan, the Fort Hood shooter convicted of premeditated murder of 13 and premeditated attempted murder of another 32 at Fort Hood, has been sentenced to death. President Trump last week signed off on execution by firing squad. And today, Defense Secretary Pete Hegseth announced his intention to live stream the execution to make it available to the general public. My personal position is that death by firing squad is completely appropriate. And the live stream, while I don't immediately have a problem with informed adults choosing whether or not to watch this, I have to admit to a degree of wariness about children seeing this. 490-5858 is the number. Got some great calls lined up. Jeff and Judy, I'm going to get to both of you in just a minute, but first in, first on, we go to Paul. Welcome to KMJ.
16: Yes, I just wanted to give a little bit of input. I totally agree with the way you're wording everything, but I think back to when there was this, they were executing these people on the ocean, on the sea, by beheading them some years back, about 10 or 15 years ago. And I remember the people at work were watching these videos when it was happening, and they asked me if I wanted to watch it, and I said no. But it traumatized me to see them watching that stuff. And they weren't very old. I mean, they were in their 20s.
0: Yeah.
16: And I think that was just, I don't have a problem with that, with the execution. But like you say, if a child watches this, it's something that's going to affect them for the rest of their lives.
0: Yeah, Paul, and that's, I think that you and I are on a similar page here. We do not deal with death on its own terms in modern society. I mean, the entire funeral industry really is about letting people protect themselves from the reality of what happens to our bodies when we're no longer alive. I've seen death. I worked in the funeral industry for a little while. I unfortunately have sat at more than one bedside and watched people succumb to illness. And I've also, in my younger days, out of morbid curiosity, found, and I know what you're talking about, the murder of Daniel Pearl. I've also seen the hanging of Saddam Hussein and others. And I'm telling you from a voice of experience, whether you are a teenager, whether you are a child, whether you are just a person who has not been in that world, you cannot unsee those things. And for an adult to understand that this was a person who murdered 13 people and tried to murder three dozen more, intellectually, I can accept that this is the appropriate course. And I think emotionally, I can accept that as a member of a society, I do have an obligation to bear witness to the decisions made by my government. But I don't really want it in my head. And I absolutely do not want it in my kids' heads. Paul, I appreciate the call. Like I said, I think you and I are very much on the same page here. Jeff, I'm going to come to you in just a minute, but I want to let Judy hop on here real quick. Judy, you're on KMJ. Good afternoon.
17: Hello. I'm very much in agreement with you about televising any execution or death. I do not think that ought to be televised. If the victim's families wish to witness it for some sort of closure, whatever, but to put it out to the general public is just barbaric. I have so many issues about death. I do not understand the mentality of aborting a healthy baby and not being willing to go with the death penalty for someone who has taken the life of so many innocent people. So there's a yin and yang there that is hard for me to understand society. The death penalty it's got to be some sort of a deterrent to some degree, but it's no deterrent if we're never going to put it into force. So I think that so many people on death row, what are we doing for society by doing that, by not following through? This woman in Tennessee to try to take her life twice and then put her on a resuscitator, where is the logic to that? So I've got a lot of feelings.
0: Judy, I very much appreciate your call. And I think that when you are a member of society, when you are a citizen who votes, who puts people into power, who abides the laws that are deemed appropriate by the collective that is the society, I think that you've got to accept that the application of capital punishment is in part also your responsibility. And I agree with you that there's no question that the families of the victims and the victims who survived this attack are absolutely entitled. But I also think that we as the public can benefit from the instructiveness of knowing and witnessing this. I'm just not sure it's appropriate for children, and it's not something that I would ever put on network TV. Jeff, you're going to get the last word on this. Thank you for hanging in there. You're on KMJ.
18: Well, my take on the thing is I think they should be able to broadcast it to where members of the public who want to see it can see it, but they do it in a pay-per-view manner. If you want to see it, you're going to have to pay $4 or $5 for it. And the proceeds from those can go to the victims' families.
0: Mm.
18: Crying out loud, they've lost just about everything. They've lost on the deal, and I know money isn't going to replace the victim of the crime, but it can always help. If anything, it could. I know it wouldn't be that fast, but maybe they could recoup some of their funeral expenses for their lost one or something like that. Because that's the only thing I can think of. It would limit the ability probably for youth to tune into this thing, because if you have to pay for it, and the parents pay attention, that's another thing. The parents need to pay attention.
0: Yeah, I follow you, Jeff. The idea of establishing a paywall both as a filter for people who are too young to have a credit card, but also as a way to generate some kind of compensation for the victims and the victims' families. It's not the craziest thing I've heard. Look, all of this involves like massive, deep ethical questions. but I don't hate your idea. There's an undercurrent there that kind of takes me back to Lions in the Coliseum, which is not what this is. But there's something there. Again, I don't hate the idea. I think there may be an application of the idea even. I'm wary because human life, even the life of somebody who has been absolutely justifiably condemned to death, cannot be treated as a commodity. But the point of giving the money to the victims, the victims' families, that is a thorny, thorny ethical issue. Guys, very thoughtful calls. I appreciate all of them. Got to keep moving. Michael Reed's got traffic now on KMJ.
1: Thank you, Philip. Near Madera Ranchos, we have a two-vehicle accident on Avenue 10 near Children's Boulevard. Here in Fresno, we have a two-vehicle accident northbound 41 at the State Route 180 connector. And just south of Fresno, we have a two-vehicle accident southbound 99th and North Avenue exit. Traffic is backed up in both of those areas. This traffic report is brought to you by Chichansa Gold Resort and Casino. I'm Michael Reed, KMJ.
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8: 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Thank you, guys. 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Got a great sweet deal coming up tomorrow morning, 9 a.m. Got a funny feeling it's going to be a sweet deal sellout. $25 gets you $50 at Wendy's. It goes on sale 9 o'clock tomorrow morning. Set a reminder. Had a funny feeling this one's going to go quick. KMJnow.com. So we have just a moment here, and I nevertheless am going to share with you a story that is going to capture your imagination in a way that is going to lead you to send me angry Facebook messages at 2 o'clock in the morning. In May, Ohio State Senator Jerry Serino emailed a local police chief asking him to file criminal charges against a blogger, DJ Burns, who texted him an image. The text message includes some of Burns' political commentary, calling Serino by an oft-repeated and unfortunate nickname, Young Mussolini. Also included Burns plugging his own newsletter. And it contained a digitally altered version of a very familiar ogre, Shrek. The image of Shrek is a nude image of Shrek, shot from an angle that will haunt your dreams for days. 2 days after Burns sent the texts, Serino emailed the Kirtland police chief, Jamie Fisher, officially filing a complaint and asking the chief to file charges against Burns. Burns was arrested on Monday based on what appears to be 3 texts. He spent 23 hours in jail, but it's not clear that under the First Amendment, he can be prosecuted. There is a lot of constitutional protections for free speech, and especially political speech, and especially political speech directed at government officials. The narrow exceptions are true threats. There is no threat here. And obscenity is an image of a cartoon character in flagrante delicto truly obscene. Well, I'm not going to encourage you to look for the image to make up your own mind, because it's going to stay with you. But there is a real question as to whether or not the blogger can actually be prosecuted, and whether or not his activity passes the Miller test. Enjoy. I gotta get out of here. Mark Levin's on the way. Before that, an update from the Fox News team, and we'll check in with our friends at the Valley's Legends. 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I'm back with you at 2 o'clock tomorrow on KMJ, KMJNow.com, and anywhere you stream.
9: Many streets, neighborhoods, and even a school are named for a bountiful fruit that really had no business being in the valley in the first place. In the mid-1800s, black and amber fig cuttings from the California Mission orchards that had been brought from Mexico in the early 1770s were thriving at Fort Miller. These fig trees were still producing sweet fruit when the site was covered by Millerton Lake in 1944. Through the 1850s and 60s, farmers and nurserymen experimented with the fig to develop a strain suited to be commercially grown in the Golden State. In Fresno County, Francis T. Eisen and his brother Dr. Gustav Eisen, George Roding, Henry Markarian, and J.C. Faulkner all made important contributions to the San Joaquin Valley's fig industry. The success story of the Smyrna-type fig by George Roding is an interesting one. Dr. Gustav Eisen discovered the secret to its successful cultivation. The key lay in the fertilization of the female fig by the tiny, specific wasp, a variety not available in the United States at the time. When Dr. Eisen attempted to enlighten Fresno horticulturalists in 1887, he was, quote, hooted down. In 1899, the U.S. Department of Agriculture obtained healthy figs from Algiers and sent them to Fresno. After picking his first ripened fig in 1900, George Roding selected the name Calamurna for his highly prized fruit. Today, California produces 100% of the nation's dried figs and 98% of the fresh figs. I'm Mark Standriff for Valley Legends, The Legacies Continue, sponsored by the Pipkin Detective Agency at gopipkin.com and the Fresno Historical.
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13: The Gulf in the crosshairs. I'm Lisa Lacerra, Fox News. Hurricane Isaias, now a Category 2 storm. Winds now at 100 miles per hour. The first Atlantic storm of the season, expected to bring strong winds, heavy rains, and potentially life-threatening storm surge to the Florida Panhandle, southern Alabama, and southern Mississippi.
14: Landfall is anticipated to be Friday night, 9 p.m. till midnight, with that storm surge up to 7 feet. Excessive rain that could count up to 15 inches in isolated spots. And you can look at wind gusts at the surface north of 100 miles per hour, leading to widespread power outages. With all of this, we have evacuations that are underway in areas of Alabama, in Florida.
13: Fox Weather, Steve Bender. Heavy rain with the risk of flooding possible into the weekend as far inland as the Tennessee Valley. Some New Yorkers expressing outrage after a shooting involving ICE agents this afternoon.
11: In a post on X, ICE said during targeted enforcement in the Bronx, a man they said was an undocumented alien with multiple charges was shot by an agent. It happened in the Marble Hill neighborhood. The man was taken to a hospital, but Erica Riley, who lives in the area, wondered why heavily armed agents were there.
15: Is this a military coup or is this like Beirut? Like, why do you have an AK-47 on this street? Why does it make sense to you with that high school over there that you're running around with guns?
11: New York City Mayor Zoran Mamdani, also on X, called it an unconscionably serious situation, calling for ICE to be out of neighborhoods, adding the phrase, abolish ICE, at the end.
13: Fox's Colonel Scott, New York Governor Kathy Hochul said in a social media post that she had been briefed on the shooting. The FBI has seized scanning and other tools it says were used by a group of hackers associated with the Chinese government and is believed to be responsible for disrupting cyber operations in the U.S. and abroad. 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
1: He's here. Now, broadcasting from the underground command post, deep in the bowels of a hidden bunker, somewhere under the brick and steel of a nondescript building, we've once again made contact with our leader, Mark Levin.

Mark Levin here. Our number, 877-381-3811. Hope you're doing very, very well. I am. We be. I want to start this evening's program with Marco Rubio, who's a superstar, Secretary of State,

0: suspect they don't. And then the way they create the stories is they go to individuals who share the view of the prior administration and the bureaucrats for their comment about how awful this or that in the Trump administration or this or that Trump official is, how shocking their conduct is, because they know these press reports will be used by the Democrats. So it's an inside-outside game. This is not a free press. We've been calling it a Democrat Party press for a long time and for a reason. They're ideologically driven. They are cowards. They are liars. But you already know that. So turn up the volume. Here's a classic case and a classic way of handling by the Secretary of State today, I guess. Cut 13, go.
1: Sir, do you have anything new on the reporting from the Wall Street Journal that Ambassador Guilfoyle had sought finance?
2: Yeah, guys, let me tell you something, okay? You guys are going to ask me this. You're going to ask me again in Portugal. I know the game, okay? The game is someone gives information to a newspaper or a media outlet. The media outlet reports it. You immediately turn to me and say, I need you to respond to our reporting. That's not the way this process works. Like, our job is not to respond every time someone decides to give the media something without any advance warning, without any having any chance to look at it and see what's in there. That's not the way. That's not the way you run an organization, and that's not a serious way to conduct the policy of our country. So I'm not going to comment on a story that literally posted a few hours ago. I get the game, okay? I've been in this for a long time. Within hours, some member of Congress will write you a letter demanding you answer questions to something we've never seen before. I don't even know if it's true or not true, so it's just not going to work that way. And it most certainly is not going to work that way when I'm sitting in another country, all right?
3: Mr. Secretary, at the very least, an IG investigation.
2: Guys, I'm not playing this game with you, okay? You guys write a story, and then your editors tell you, make sure you get a comment from him on something we haven't seen. Okay, you guys are not going to be our only source of information in the world. I'm sorry to tell you that. And so I want you to understand, no, that's not the way the process is going to work. Well, first of all, the process doesn't work like this. We don't conduct these things on a press conference, on a tarmac, in a foreign country, because you wrote a story or somebody else wrote a story because some source gave it to you. So get that out of your head, because that's never the way it's going to work with me. It's a game that's been played for a long time, but it's not a game we're going to play. We're conducting serious business here, and we'll handle things appropriately. I don't even know if what you're reporting is true. You guys somehow walk around thinking that because some source told you something and you reported it, it's the gospel. It's not the gospel. It's not the gospel for me. That's not the way we do it.
0: Outstanding. Outstanding. And he's got it down. As I wrote in Unfreedom of the Press, he's got it down. And then they regurgitate the story. It's recycled by other news outlets and on and on and on and on. It's called pseudo news. Pseudo news. It's not news. It's pretend news. Pseudo news. And the purpose of it is to advance an agenda, an ideology, a policy. And also, the purpose of it is to try and destroy reputations and undermine an administration you don't agree with. And it's happening all over the place with the media. And there's a couple of main practitioners of this. Politico and the New York Times may be the biggest. Now, for the second time in, I guess, a week, 10 days, give or take, my stepson has been the target of this. He's the senior advisor to Ambassador Mike Huckabee in Israel. He was an advisor to the prior Trump ambassador to Israel, David Friedman. What happens is there's an entrenched bureaucracy in these embassies, as well as at various desks within the State Department. And even when you have a change in administration, they often try to sabotage the new administration's priorities. In this case, President Trump. The Foreign Service despises President Trump. So there are individuals who are buried into the bureaucracy, including various embassies, who have agendas. And they are busy trying, in many instances, like other bureaucrats and other departments for other reasons, trying to sabotage the Trump presidency. Or the ambassador, in this case, Huckabee. And so they contact very reliable news organizations, reliable for

0: them and their agenda and their party. The New York Times. The bureau chief for the New York Times in Jerusalem. I've talked to you about the bureau chief for the New York Times in Moscow in 1932. The bureau chief for the New York Times in Berlin during the 1940s, all sympathetic to Stalin, to Hitler. And then we have individuals who are sympathetic, the Jerusalem bureau chief and others at the New York Times, sympathetic to Hamas and other Palestinian front terrorist organizations, Palestinian Authority and so forth. I want to be clear that I speak for myself. I do not speak for the ambassador. I do not speak for my stepson. I speak for myself. And I always have and I always will. And we're very clear about this. But I know how it works, too, just like Marco Rubio. I've been around a long time. I served in the Reagan administration 8 years, and the same stuff was pulled on President Reagan and pulled on his embassies and pulled on his staff and ambassadors and so forth and so on. So I'm not fooled by it. Rubio's not fooled by it. Anybody who's been around a while who's a conservative or even a Republican, none of us are fooled by it. So there's this piece the New York Times put together. Apparently, they've been working on it for a long time. And there's not a single source that's not anonymous. Not one. And there are many sources they claim. I don't believe they have all these sources. But it doesn't really matter. They're all anonymous. Now, that tells you, what are they? Well, they say they're worried about retribution. Well, who would be worried about retribution, Mr. Producer? A bureaucrat, right? The story is also laced with information that was stolen from our government. Cable information and other information. Perhaps violations of the Espionage Act and other criminal statutes. Information that belongs to the government and is under the authority and is not to be released without the ambassador's say-so. But the ambassador was blindsided, too. And in fact, the ambassador released a statement that I will read to you soon, which is brutal. Brutal. Because he knows full well that David doesn't do anything without his permission or without his direction. They're focusing on cables. Cables are not used as often as they were when I was in government. Because there's other ways to communicate, obviously, other than a cable. And there's other secure ways to communicate. So you'll have bureaucrats who draft cables. And they want those cables to be used as the basis for Donald Trump's policies. But these cables, and I'm reading between the lines in this article, are more reflective of the Biden administration, the Biden State Department, the Biden ambassador, than the Trump policies when it comes to the United States-Israeli relationship. And we know that the relationship is totally different than when it was under Biden and the Democrats. And so you have bureaucrats, and it's not just bureaucrats, others who are squirreled into these positions. And they're trying to sabotage the policies of the Trump administration, the policies of the State Department under Rubio. They're trying to undermine and sabotage the ambassador. Which is why a cable is not sent and it's not official until the ambassador signs off on it. And so what this article seems to be claiming is that bureaucrats and others are very upset because these cables didn't go as they were drafted. But instead, David looked at them, which was his job. Some of them went. Some of them were apparently redrafted or adjusted. But nothing went without the authority of the ambassador. I have not asked them a thing about any of this. I'm just reading the story, and I know how this works. And I know how it works. And you got one example after another. And it's interesting. They're very much focused on what they call the West Bank, Judea and Samaria. Because the media and the Democrats and Hamas and the terrorists want Judea and Samaria, the West Bank, to be the next Gaza Strip. They're desperate for this to happen. And the reporting on this has been shameful. You and I have talked about this. I've read various articles and assessments and so forth and so on of what's been taking place there. That the real aggressors are the Palestinians. The real terrorists are the Palestinians. Yes, there are some of the and I don't like calling them settlers. This is the indigenous land and the birthplace of Judaism. Since when are they settlers? But in any event, of course, in any society, in any community, you'll have these one-offs or two-offs or something like that. But the fact is, when you look at the casualty numbers, when you look at the killing numbers, there's no question who the aggressors are and who the victims are. The aggressors, as in every other instance, are the Palestinians. And the victims are, as in every other instance, Israeli civilians. But that aside, the New York Times headline is how a U.S. diplomat suppressed and altered reports critical of Israel. Now, in addition to what I'm telling you, the leaking, the provision of cable traffic or would-be cables, drafts, to a third party, I don't care if it's the New York Times Corporation or somebody else, is unlawful. For obvious reasons, it's unlawful. And yet, according to this article, they received numerous pieces of documents and information leaked to it, apparently from the embassy in Jerusalem. So there needs to be a diplomatic security investigation, in my view. There ought to be a criminal investigation, in my view. I don't know if it'll happen or not, but it should. And when we come back, I want to read you what the ambassador, Huckabee, said, and I want to read you what a real journalist said about what the New York Times has done here. And there have been one after another, individuals who work in the foreign policy realm, who also know David and the ambassador and are very sympathetic to the Trump administration and Secretary Rubio, who are repulsed by what the New York Times pulled here. Just like Politico when he came to his wedding. And so you can see there's a pattern, there's a target. You can see the bureaucracy that is sympathetic to Hamas, the Palestinian Authority, and others. You can see what's going on here, unless you're Helen Keller. I'll be right back.
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0: Purpose of this kind of reporting isn't reporting at all. It's to advance the Democrat Party, the bureaucrat, the former Biden regime, the Hamas agenda. This is why when people say they're winning the PR war, well, they have these media outlets behind them. I want to remind you of the record of the New York Times. I don't have to go that far back. The picture of the child that they said was starving in Gaza when he had cystic fibrosis and he wasn't starving as a result of anything the Israelis had done. The New York Times reporting on the casualty numbers from the mouth of Hamas to their ears, which now has been proven wrong time and again, even by Hamas itself. But the New York Times has never apologized. They did grave damage to to the United States, great damage to Israel, spreading anti-Semitism, and now they're attacking this way, and I want to address it further. Stick with me. 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
1: I'm going through this so you can see how the left operates. It's very diabolical. How they're attached to the bureaucracy. How the bureaucracy supports the policies of the Democrat Party and the radical left. And how they create or try to create controversy. This story is going nowhere. It's fallen flat on its face. But I'm not done with it. I want to know who these anonymous sources are. And I want to know what information exactly got in the hands of the third party, the New York Times Corporation. Because that information doesn't belong to the person who leaked it anonymously, and it doesn't belong to a media corporation. Belongs to the government. And that is unlawful. And this story is filled with such examples. So early this morning, and by the way, don't read the comments online. The bots are there, the Jew haters, the Israel haters, the America haters, quite frankly, and a lot of the Trump haters are all in there. They don't matter. So the New York Times does a great job of stirring up more hate, more Jew hatred, and threats against my stepson, who's done one thing that a rabbi, a friend of ours, and I'll get to him too, points out, like the Dreyfus case. So Mike Huckabee writes this morning, the New York Slimes, with cowardly anonymous sources, did a hit piece on David Milstein, senior policy advisor, to him. So they had asked me for a comment. They didn't use it. But here's my full statement that they didn't have the guts or the integrity to use. Quote, now remember they contacted him before they published the story, but he said, the elements of the story the New York Times is trying to assemble are so lacking in fact that it ranks up with other New York Times farcical endeavors like the embarrassing dog rape story or the totally debunked story about a small boy being shot in the face by IDF in Gaza, when in fact the little boy was not only alive, but had been evacuated out of Gaza with his mother by Embassy Jerusalem to a safe location in another country to keep him from being murdered by Hamas. He said, I personally and categorically refute the elements of your proposed story, and I am surprised that you expect to be taken seriously with such nonsense without even one named source, writes Huckabee. You surely can do better. You should consult your attorneys as to whether publishing such drivel could subject the Times to litigation for defamation.

0: That was his statement that they did not publish. Now, I want to read to you again, so you have the full information and you understand what's going on. There is an independent journalist by the name of Eaton Fishberger. He's actually very, very good. And he posts online all the time. He said, the ongoing campaign against David Milstein is one of the most grotesque things I've witnessed in journalism. And the New York Times has produced what might be its most despicable installment yet. This all started with Tucker Carlson, folks. You understand. He targeted him. The Times Jerusalem Bureau, he writes, the Times Jerusalem Bureau chief is gleefully promoting this latest hit piece as an extraordinary scoop, a strange description for an article that largely debunks itself, repeatedly undermining its allegations while portraying legitimate conduct as evidence of a sinister conspiracy. Buried deep in the article is an acknowledgement that previous U.S. ambassadors to Israel employed political advisors who influenced diplomatic reporting, and that Milstein's responsibilities explicitly include, quote, reviewing and amending information sent to Washington, unquote. That's quite an admission for an article characterizing his exercise of that authority as, quote, suppressing, quashing, and skewing information. Reviewing diplomatic cables is a completely normal standard function, yet the New York Times repeatedly treats disagreements over reporting as evidence of corruption. Even its suggestion that Milstein's conduct is unprecedented is bull, you know what. Responsible statecraft, that's the name of a group tied to the Quincy Institute. You've heard of them, right, Mr. Producer? That is a crazy-ass group. It's an isolationist group, an anti-Israel group. Responsible statecraft, the Iran-linked publication that Times credits with originally, quote-unquote, exposing Milstein. You understand, folks? Previously alleged that Arye Lighthouse, a senior advisor to former Trump administration ambassador David Friedman and Biden's ambassador Jack Lew, blocked reports that were, quote, critical of Israel, unquote. As if there are no such reports, right? Then comes the Times admission that, quote, it's not clear whether Mr. Milstein's interventions have affected White House policy, unquote. By the way, the article says that they spoke to a few senior officials at the White House anonymously who were very concerned. I know who that is. And if this individual thinks that I don't know who it is, then he's a buffoon. I know who that is. In time, you will know who that is, too. He goes on, for an article portraying Milstein as a shadowy figure manipulating foreign policy to, quote, protect Netanyahu, they dragged that in too, unquote. That's a hell of a caveat, wouldn't you say? By the way, the article acknowledges that Ambassador Huckabee empowered Milstein to oversee embassy operations, approves most diplomatic cables himself, and has personally overruled Milstein when necessary. In other words, the Times describes an advisor operating under an ambassador who retains ultimate authority while portraying him as an unchecked rogue operator. There's an enormous difference between misleading Washington and refusing to rubber stamp every assessment by career bureaucrats. That's the deep state, folks, particularly concerning one of America's closest allies. Ambassador Huckabee categorically rejected the allegations, but apparently his defense of his own senior advisor carries less weight than anonymous officials who disagree with him. These anonymous officials, again, this is the deep state, disagreeing with career diplomats isn't corruption. Exercising authority delegated by an ambassador isn't misconduct. Believing Israel is a valuable and well-intentioned American ally certainly isn't evidence of dishonesty. The Times would have us believe it uncovered an extraordinary scandal when nearly all of what it documents is a political appointee exercising authority the newspaper acknowledges he possesses. If reporters have evidence Milstein actually did something wrong, intentionally or not, Put it before the public and let readers judge. Until then, the New York Times Jerusalem bureau chief can spare us the self-congratulation about his supposed scoop, particularly when his own newspaper has undermined its central narrative. This sort of journalism, this sort of journalism is a disgrace, and everyone participating in this relentless campaign against Milstein should be ashamed. It's not a surprise that they mention the Quincy Institute that's allied with Tucker, that the New York Times would use it. It's not a surprise at all. Not a surprise at all. All right. Let's see here. One more that I wanted to share with you. Why don't we take an early break here, Mr. Perdue, a minute or two early so I can find it. We'll be right back.
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We'll be covering a number of other things next hour, but I'm laying this out so you can see how this works. And if I didn't have this microphone, this megaphone, you wouldn't know. And you could take the case of David Milstein and Ambassador Mike Huckabee and what's going on here and multiply it by hundreds of times, because this is what the media are doing at the behest of the Democrats and the bureaucrats in the former Biden regime. They're doing it in support of Hamas, in this case, in support of terrorists. That's the truth. Uh-oh. What did you want, Rich? Okay. Gee whiz. You know, there it is, I think. Hold on, everybody. I know it's here somewhere, America. Yes, it's got to be. Well, we will get to that. I will pull it up separate and apart from the printing. We're live and national. Okay, thank you, sir. There it is. Thank you. We got it right there. You know, folks, I believe America is under assault, not from some foreign army, but from within. The enemy within and an army of members of the enemy within. False peace, open borders, socialism, the war on the family and the sanctity of life, persecution of the church and and Judaism and the rise of Islam and anti-Semitism. I think these are the seven greatest threats facing the Republic right now. Pastor Matt Hagee, who's a fantastic pastor in his own right, he's the son of our dear friend John Hagee of Hagee Ministries. He lays them all out clearly, biblically, without apology, in his brand new book, The Assault on Freedom. The Assault on Freedom. He takes today's headlines and runs them straight through the filter of Scripture so you can see exactly what's happening and how to stand firm. This is the book every patriot, every parent, every person of faith needs right now. 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We need you. 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Get The Assault on Freedom from Hagee Ministries, and I would do it right away. All right, I'm going to, I think, skip over just because of the clock is ticking. Ambassador Huckabee is very furious about what's taking place. He comes under vicious assault, too, by the usuals. But here's Rabbi Steve Berg. He's a very important rabbi, both in America and Israel, born an American, American citizen. May well be an Israeli citizen as well, I don't know. He says, the New York Times has become an embarrassment to journalism. Its latest hit piece targeting David Milstein is another example of a newspaper so consumed by its hostility toward Israel that even an American serving his country becomes a target if he refuses to conform to its preferred narrative. This is very important. David does not have dual citizenship. David is an American citizen working for the Trump administration. He says, I've known David for many years. He's a man of extraordinary integrity, and you're going to hear this from everybody. Everybody. Extraordinary integrity, impeccable character, fierce loyalty to the United States of America. He serves his country with honor, carrying out the mission of Ambassador Mike Huckabee and the administration. Apparently, that's enough to make him a target. What we are witnessing is a deeply disturbing pattern. Anonymous accusations, damaging insinuations, and the willingness to destroy a person's reputation in pursuit of a predetermined narrative. The parallels to the Dreyfus affair are impossible to ignore. A Jewish patriot accused, his loyalty questioned, his reputation dragged through the mud. History has shown us where this kind of prejudice can lead. And the timing, David's about to get married. The willingness to inflict this kind of pain on a young man and his family
and what should be one of the happiest moments of their lives is especially cruel. By the way, I can handle this. It's fine. I can deal with it. I have to deal with it all the time. My family members should not have to deal with this. Particularly since this is such a cancerous attack. The New York Times seems incapable of seeing Israel or its supporters without finding something sinister. That obsession has consequences. It poisons public discourse, encourages suspicion of Jewish Americans. And all you have to do is read the comments, and I discourage you from doing that, and raises profoundly troubling questions about anti-Semitic double standards. The paper that once claimed to report the news increasingly seems determined to manufacture a narrative, whatever the human cost. David's integrity is not diminished by the attack. The New York Times' credibility is. Shame on the Times. Shame on those who confuse character assassination with journalism. And shame on anyone who thinks that destroying a good man's reputation is an acceptable price for advancing an anti-Israel agenda. This is a very, very outstanding rabbi. We know many. We know many. And I want to thank David Freeman, former ambassador to Israel, and scores of others, many of whom you know, many. Because everybody knows what a crock this is. And everybody knows that when those missiles were flying, those Iranian missiles were flying, and the ambassador and David had to keep running to these other underground bunkers over and over and over again, there are hundreds of people that they helped. Americans, to get planes to get out of Israel when it was under attack. He quietly goes to funerals of Americans who've been killed in this war. There's so many things that he does in support of our country, in the alliance and the relationship between our country and Israel. But none of it is acceptable to the pro-Palestinian, pro-Hamas bureaucrats, to the Biden holdover Democrats, to the deep state that seeks to destroy him and the ambassador, while their main target is President Trump, always President Trump. And the leaker out of the White House, as he undermines the President of the United States. I know who you are. And I'm not going to forget. It's okay. It's one thing for these marvelous friends and allies and acquaintances and professionals who work with him to come forward. It's another when you're screwing around with a father. You know what I mean, Mr. Producer? Not me. My skin is thicker than thick. Go after a kid, that's a whole other thing, or a young man. It's a whole other thing. I'm mentioned in the story. I don't care. It means nothing to me. I do not fear them. I do not fear Democrats on Capitol Hill. I do not fear our other enemies. I don't fear them. I don't even care about them. But they're not going to get free shots. Not here, not ever. All right, we're going to move on to some other matters, very, very important as well, when we return.

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3: On a collision course with the Gulf, I'm Lisa Lucera, Fox News. Hurricane Isai is now a Category 2 storm with sustained winds at 100 miles per hour. Fox Weather's Robert Ray is in Pensacola.
4: Many people here are preparing, whether you're a first responder, government official, tourist, or resident. Everyone here from the panhandle of Florida across into Alabama, the Gulf Shores, Mobile Bay, Mississippi, and Louisiana, boarding up not only structures, restaurants, homes, and getting ready for what is to come. On top of all of that, this is the first hurricane in the Atlantic Basin because of the Super El Nino, and so it's been a little bit, but the people here are taking it extremely seriously. We could see 100 mile an hour plus winds as the storm is expected to get increased to a Category 3 major hurricane.
3: The storm expected to make landfall late tomorrow or early Saturday. Heavy rain with the risk of flooding is possible into the weekend as far inland as the Tennessee Valley. Protests in New York City after an ICE agent shot and wounded a Dominican man while arresting him during an enforcement action in the Bronx. This woman saw the aftermath.
5: Literally in like their militia gear, their shiesties, their bulletproof vests, their guns, AK-47s, and they're all marauding down there. And then they're like, they're walking in and out and they're dapping each other up after somebody just got shot.
3: ICE says the man is an undocumented alien with multiple charges against him. In a statement, Mayor Zoran Mamdani called the situation unconscionable and incredibly serious. And he said he aimed to tell President Trump to end all federal immigration enforcement actions in the city. The Pentagon says the firing squad execution of Fort Hood shooter Nidal Hassan will be live streamed. War Secretary Pete Hegseth, speaking to a conservative TV outlet, said we'll make sure people are able to watch it. 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
14: Ladies and gentlemen, this Saturday, on Life, Liberty, and Levin, 8 p.m. Eastern on Fox. I don't have any guests. I will do the show for the entire hour. There aren't many hosts that can do it. I have no writers. I have no editors. What are those monitors that people read off of? What do they call them, Mr. Producer? I don't even remember. No teleprompters. Nothing between you and me. Nothing except the camera. This isn't done on television anymore. It hasn't been done much on television ever. 1 hour. Not a whole lot of graphics and cartoonish videos and all the rest. I decided that my opening statement, 17, 18, 20 minutes, is not long enough to cover a topic the way I want to cover it, to go as deeply as I want to go on my Fox show on this upcoming election. even those of you who are loyal Levinites on radio here, you're going to learn a tremendous amount about what we're up against. I want to encourage you to encourage others to watch it. You can record it if you can't watch it live. But I can tell you that I put it all together today, Thursday. It'll all be executed and done in time for Saturday. I went to bed last night about 4 in the morning. And I woke up about 6:30 in the morning. I guess those are my Donald Trump hours, but.

0: years, how many of you have incredibly high electricity bills? That has nothing to do with the war against Iran. Democrats did that to you purposely. The Strait of Hormuz is almost at 100%, 100% delivery of oil as it was before our military action against Iran. So the president's right. It's not Iran and that war with Iran. It is the war where Russia attacked Ukraine. The prices will go down. Be a damn shame if the Democrats take a majority and again they go down and then they take credit for it. I'm predicting if the Democrats win, the price of a gallon of gasoline will go sky high, well beyond $4.50, $5 a gallon. And we may even be in a position where we have to do even days and odd days, even though we're producing more than ever before. They will use the budget process to shut down pipelines, to shut down refining, to shut down areas of drilling. And this will be what it'll be all about. You'll see your health care prices go through the roof as they talk about nationalizing health care, government-run health care. That is, everybody on Medicare, which means Medicare will collapse. Illegal aliens will be getting it for free. You won't be getting it for free. They'll say you are, but you paid into the program. Nobody else did. They have a lot in mind, and it's not about affordability, it's about unaffordability. But the country's on the line. You've heard people say it, but I'm going to prove it. And so I decided to do the entire show myself. I have wonderful guests from time to time, but that wasn't the show that I wanted to do. I don't think there's ever been a show like this on TV, certainly not in recent times. Life, Liberty, and Levin, Saturday, 8 p.m. Eastern on Fox. I would encourage you to watch it. I'm sure I'll take some heat, and I don't care. It's okay. As I told you, I'm a big boy. I do what I want to do and let the chips fall where they may. I'm not irresponsible. I don't shoot from the hip. I'm not looking to be provocative in any way. But that's not why I might take heat, and I don't mean by Fox. Fox stands behind me. Always. Fox has never told me what to say, what not to say, how to do it, how not to do it. I've had complete liberty on Fox. I've had complete liberty here on Westwood One. Complete liberty. I've had complete liberty with my publisher, Threshold, part of Simon & Schuster. Complete liberty. I have never had anybody tell me what I can or cannot say. Isn't that incredible? It's incredible, really, when you think about it. It's an honor to be able to say that, too. Absolute honor. All right. Let's dig into some more of what's been going on. And as I get organized here, okay. I see that. Yes, I do. It's the thing about doing a live radio show or TV show. Live means live. And so let's do this. I'm looking for something right here. Okay, I got it. General Jack Keane on Fox and Friends today about Hamas. The New York Times is a special pleader for Hamas. The bureaucrats at state and at Embassy Jerusalem, not all but too many, are special pleaders for Hamas. It's just sickening. These Biden administration throwbacks. Cut one, go.
1: Well, in Gaza, they're regenerating. They've got 5,000 to 7,000 new recruits, and they've gone through training programs. Certainly, we decimated a lot of their leaders. We decimated a lot of the structures. There's 400 miles of tunnels which sustains and supports them under all of those structures, their command and control. I was in the tunnels. They have cement floors, cement walls. They have plumbing in there and electricity in there. That is from where they fight, and the Israelis are systematically blowing those tunnels up. The brigade commander who's been there dealing with Gaza and the Gazan people since October the 7th, lost three of his company commanders in this fight. He's been there all this time. His thoughts on the subject is, sir, they haven't changed one bit. Their identity is destruction of the state of Israel. That is what they're about. They are not going to disarm despite all the initiatives to help them do that. They're going to

0: right in the fight.
1: Mm-hmm. That's a great patriot, General Keane. Meanwhile, on the other side, we have this guy, Chris Coons, who was born out of the Biden machine in Delaware. He's the one that told you, Mr. and Mrs. America, time and again, that Biden was in full mental capacity, lied to the American people, tries to come off as a moderate, but now he's completely out of the closet. I need to ask you folks a question. There's over 190 countries. The vast majority of them are tyrannies. The vast majority of them are killing enormous numbers of people, and yet they keep focusing on Israel. And Chris Coons does that. It's constant. Now, I'm not going to have time to run the clip. I'll have to circle back. We'll be right back.
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1: Folks, I believe America is under assault, not from some foreign enemy, but from within. 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

0: a pleasure to have with us Michelle Tafoya. She's running for the Senate in Minnesota, and she has a real shot at this. Michelle, how are you?
1: I'm great, Mark. How are you doing?
0: I'm great. You always are kind of bubbly. You're always very positive. You're always upbeat. Is that the normal Michelle Tafoya?
1: It is. This campaign is energizing me, quite frankly. I'm optimistic. I'm excited. This is who I am. But you bring it out of me, too, Mr. Levin.
0: Well, now, it is close. Tell the nation and tell all the people in Minnesota, what are you seeing on the ground there in terms of motivation, in terms of the opposition and so forth?
1: Well, let me just say, in the last few days, I've had meetings, purposely had meetings with people from both sides of the aisle and independents. I'm trying to win over as many Minnesota voters as possible. And I am finding everyone to be extremely open-minded, in many cases telling me after these meetings, you got me. I'm voting for you. I'm crossing the aisle. I haven't voted Republican since, you know, the early 90s,
0: Abraham
1: but
0: Lincoln.
1: I'm voting for you.
0: Yeah.
1: Yeah, since Abraham Lincoln, right. So it's that is part of what is so energizing. The vast majority of Minnesotans that I speak with are so hungry for change, Mark. You've seen the news out of Minnesota for the last the last 8 years, but in the last 8 days, the crime that we've seen, the gang violence that we've seen, the threat to the Mall of America, which used to be a place that you would take your friends when they came into town. It is not that place anymore. And I think people are really starting to feel the heavy weight of what the last 8 years of the Tim Walz, Peggy Flanagan administration has done to this state. And Peggy Flanagan is asking for a promotion to the United States Senate. I want us to give her a pink slip.
0: Yeah, no, what a disaster it would be if she got a promotion. And let me ask you this. Has she succeeded in convincing people, do you think, that she had nothing to do with 8 years? Of course, when she was running for lieutenant governor, she had everything to do with everything. But now she has nothing to do with anything.
1: If she's convinced people, I think they are willfully turning a blind eye, just as she did, to fraud. They are turning a blind eye to reality. I mean, I don't know how you say this is the Walz-Flanagan administration. She boasted, they both did, about her being part of every major decision, about her being in every meeting, and being a partner with Tim Walz. And by the way, if people remember, he spent a good amount of time on the campaign trail with Kamala Harris. During that time, Peggy Flanagan was the person in charge here in Minnesota. So to suggest that she is immune from all of these, this record, is absurd. And we've been pointing that out, and so have a lot of other people.
0: So what are the 1, 2, 3 biggest issues there?
1: Well, fraud is number one. It is historic, and it is maddening to think that $9 billion of taxpayer money flew out of this state. Either went to, you know, expensive jewelry and homes and cars, or flew straight out of Minneapolis-St. Paul Airport. We have the photos of these suitcases chock full of cash. $9 billion doesn't disappear without people knowing. And that is why Tim Walz quit politics. He said, okay, I won't run for governor again. He had launched his campaign for a third term. This all came out. You remember that Nick Shirley came to town and uncovered the Quality Leering Center. And since that time, Walz has had to step down. But Peggy Flanagan doesn't have that kind of sense. She thinks she can overcome this. The second one now, and I think these are 1A and 1B, is this crime, this spate of crime that we have had here. And it's gang violence in the Minneapolis-St. Paul suburbs. These are places that have historically been very safe.
0: So it's spreading.
1: We had a home... Yeah, yes. So you've got a high school homecoming football game interrupted and evacuated by gang violence. And one of those perpetrators was just arrested today, an 18-year-old of Somali descent. So we are one thing that Flanagan is not willing to do is label the problem, is acknowledge what this is. And we do have Somali gangs here in Minnesota. And look, our police leadership has come out and said as much. So this is not, you know, this is in the paperwork. This is not an opinion. So those are the two. And then I think really for people here, it's a lot of the social issues. And one of those, if we can call it a social issue, happens to be education, which used to be a crown jewel of Minnesota. And with 50% of our kids unable to read at grade level or do math at grade level, parents, families are furious. And we're sending out these kids in a way to the working world that I just think this is criminal, Mark. I do. I'm the daughter of a school teacher, and education opens a lot of doors for kids of every zip code. And to fail them this badly is really depressing for Minnesotans.
0: You know, and somebody who was at that Mall of America's once when I was a young fella, and really haven't been back to Minnesota just because I don't go anywhere. You know, I'm very much a hermit, just so you know. But anyway, so
1: I get it.
0: So here's the thing. I always used to see Minnesota as, look, I didn't like it. It was Democrat, but it was the home of Hubert Humphrey and Mondale, and at least, you know, these guys, I didn't agree with them, but they had very positive attitudes about things and so forth and so on. The Democrat leadership there now, they're like, and this is me, not you, like mobsters. In other words, they throw in with the criminal. They throw in with the mob. They throw in with the fraudsters and so forth and so on. It's a completely different Democrat party, is it not?
1: Yeah. Oh, it totally is. And here's a great example of just that. Today I met with a bunch of union leaders. We're talking pipe fitters and welders and electricians. And they said, you know, we used to feel that the DFL party, that labor, that L stood for labor, and it doesn't anymore. We don't recognize this party. They don't appreciate what we do for workers, for construction, for meritocracy, for advancing people into great working jobs. And so these are union guys, and they are flipping, Mark. They are flipping.
0: I think they are too, because in the end, they're patriotic Americans, and what you see going on in parts of Minnesota is really just awful. It's not an embracing of American culture and the American system. It's the ripping off of the country and so forth.
1: Yeah.
0: Now, also, if you don't win that seat, it's going to be a big problem for the country, because if she does, she will vote for the most radical leadership in the history of the Senate, won't she?
1: Mm-hmm. Yes. Yeah. She is a prisoner of the far left fringe of her party. And we see that by who she campaigns with. You know, Elizabeth Warren, Ilhan Omar, Jane Fonda is one of her biggest cheerleaders in the fundraising, in the donor class. So, yeah, we know she's not going to reach across the aisle. She's going to do no such thing. She's going to always be a rubber stamp for more government power and more money to the government, less money in the pockets of everyday Americans. I want to see Minnesotans and all Americans keep more of their money. She'll never reach across the aisle. And one other note I would make is that our other senator, Amy Klobuchar, is running for governor here, and she has a political machine behind her. If she wins the governor's seat, she gets to appoint the senator who follows her, who takes her seat. You know that will be another Democrat. And so there will be no balance here in Minnesota. And I try to remind people of that. We need balance. We need common sense.
0: I remember when you had a couple of Republican senators there after the Reagan landslide. As a matter of fact, I think you had two Republican senators. I also remember, who was it, Norm Coleman.
1: Yes.
0: Those were good senators, very solid, moderate, very solid. But very popular, too. Michelle Tafoya, if people want to help you, where do they go?
1: MichelleTafoya.com.
0: Easy enough, MichelleTafoya.com. We're behind you, and we wish you all the best. God bless you, my friend.
1: Thank you so much. Thank you.
0: She's a sweetheart, and she'd be a great senator. She really would be. I'll be right back.
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1: All right. 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Very, very important. All right, Mr. Producer, I want us to get to Chris Coons. Listen to this guy. He's utterly and completely evil and obsessed. Go ahead.
2: Look, Prime Minister Netanyahu himself has suggested that as we negotiate...
1: Okay, let's stop right here. You see, ladies and gentlemen, there's over 190 countries. They don't treat a single Arab country this way, a single Muslim country, Arab or otherwise, this way. They don't treat any country in our hemisphere this way, friend or foe. They don't treat any country anywhere on the globe the way that they think they can treat the state of Israel. Telling them what to do, telling them how to do it, and so forth and so on. And, of course, special pleaders for terrorists, flat-out terrorists. You heard Jack Keane at the beginning of the show. He said, look, Hamas isn't disarming. They now have 5,000 to 6,000 new recruits, all trained and ready to go. You know, it's easy for these Democrat senators to sit on their fat asses on the Capitol building or on their trains and their planes. But that country over there, they have to fight these terrorists all the time. I want you to look in our own country, what these imams are saying and those who are celebrating Hamas on October 7th, those who are celebrating Al-Qaeda on 9/11. Imagine them all armed up, committing acts of terror. Imagine thousands and thousands of them attacking us at will. Well, that's what Israel has to deal with. And for some reason, for the Democrats, that means Israel is the perpetrator. They don't look at China that way because China's too big. They look at a little country that they feel they can bully with a minority population akin to the Jews in this country. Doesn't have the kind of money that the Arab countries have. You know, they never talk about the Qatari embassy, who works at the Qatari embassy, the Saudi embassy, who works at the Saudi embassy, two countries behind 9/11, Qatar behind the Muslim Brotherhood and Hamas. Never. Crazy, isn't it? No. No, they're slime balls. Go ahead.
2: Between the United States and Israel, we should seriously consider ending the direct donation to Israel of American military aid. We sell weapons, sophisticated advanced weapons, to dozens and dozens of countries.
1: Israel provides much of the technology upgrades to even our most sophisticated weapons, our F-35s, our laser programs, our weapons. Because the Israeli military is the most battle-hardened military on the face of the earth. And so we're not just talking about testing grounds, as we call them. We're talking about test in real military operations. And they have intelligence like no other country on the face of the earth, certainly in the Middle East. You can see the Arab countries, despite all the money that we've poured into them, despite all the bases we pay for in Arab countries, we don't have any bases in Israel. Despite everything we give them and pay for with them, they can't fight their way out of a paper bag. Notice Coons doesn't say a word about that. Coons doesn't say, let's shut down our bases in Qatar. Let's shut down our bases in Saudi Arabia. No, he doesn't say that, does he? He doesn't put a number, a cost on any of that, does he? No, he doesn't. He doesn't put a number on any of it. He acts like Israel's a welfare case. Go ahead.
2: Our ally. And I think I'll stand by what I said. We should have a reexamination of our relationship. For me, it is rooted in our shared values as democracies, as multi-faith, multi-ethnic, multilingual democracies. And I think we need to examine.
1: Does that make sense, what he just said? We need to have a reexamination because we share values, Mr. Producer? Wouldn't you need a reevaluation with countries where we don't share values? Go ahead.
2: What is the path forward? What is that relationship that has the best chance of achieving regional peace? There's also
1: Let me explain something to you, bobblehead. There's never going to be regional peace because you don't understand Islamism. There's never going to be regional peace. Not under any president, either party, not under any Congress, either party, because Islamists are about war, terrorism, destruction, conquering brutality. That's what it's about. So they seem to think by putting the pressure on the one democracy, by constantly demanding that they give up land like they've done for so long, except for under Netanyahu, which is why they hate him, that somehow there'll be peace. This isn't about land. It's never been about land. Islamism is not about land. It's about conquering the whole planet. They're here in our country, not because of land, because they want to destroy our society. They want to destroy Christianity and Judaism and every other faith. That's not based on Islamism. These guys, they either don't understand or they're willful imbeciles. It's not about land. For the Palestinians, it's not about land. It's about eviscerating, destroying, killing the Jews. Hamas is the Gaza offshoot of the Muslim Brotherhood. The Muslim Brotherhood and CARE and the rest of them and Hamas, they're here in our country. It's not about land. It's about war. And I'm going to talk about this at length also on Saturday on Fox. And so we have these buffoons and their base, quote unquote. More and more built out of Marxists and Islamists. They're not going to reevaluate our relationship, are they, with the Palestinians? Why not? They're the perpetrators. No, we're not going to do that. We're not going to reevaluate our relationship with Qatar or Saudi Arabia. Chris Murphy, that hemorrhotic, that human hemorrhoid, hemorrhotic, from Connecticut, there he is in the Middle East. Who's he meeting with? Qatar and Saudi Arabia, the countries behind 9/11. Doesn't even go into Israel. These people will sell their wives, their mothers, their dogs, their kittens for a shot at the presidency. If they stand for nothing, I should say, they either stand for nothing or they stand for worse than nothing. The enemy. This is a disgusting array of individuals. Chris Coons, Chris Murphy, you got Chris Van Hollen. What's with all the Chris stuff, Mr. Producer? I'll be right back.
0: 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This is KMJ.
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0: Is the reason why liberals hate this show. But listen anyway. They know they're probably wrong. Mark Levin is on the radio.

say, Mr. Producer. It's this. Let's just play a little bit. We'll get to everything. Don't worry. Don't worry. You know we love Aretha here.

0: let's phase it out. They don't make them like her anymore. No. I could listen to that. Matter of fact, I may listen to it all night. What do you think of that, Rich? I'll be up. What am I doing? I've lost my place. All right. Sorry about that, folks. Got a big pop. Is that my voice or is that just the electronics here? No. Okay. All right. Let's see here. American Finance. 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
0: Mm-hmm. Say what? It's okay. It's okay. All right. These massive demonstrations that we saw yesterday promoting Hamas, particularly in our inner cities, particularly in New York. You know, like Marine Le Pen, she is running for, what is it over there? It's, I guess it's president or prime minister, one or the other, of France. And we desperately, we in America and the West, we need her to win. We need her to win. Because she will put her foot down and she will take control. Macron, for 10 years, has been in there. He's destroyed that country. He's destroyed the country. Speaking from party headquarters in Paris, she's a presidential candidate, Marine Le Pen. She's the current favorite in 2027, but they always try to stop her. They try to put her in prison. You know, they did the same with Trump. They do it with the Bolsonaro in Brazil, his father. Announced that if given power, the national rally would look to deliver equivalent $158 billion net savings for 2032 and all the rest of it. But here's the better part. She says, if the French do not choose a political break, France is heading towards default. So France is going broke. France's society is burning to the ground. They've surrendered their culture to the Islamists who are gaslighting the entire, you know, society there. Cities and schools and churches. And they're being pushed by the Marxists, just like here, just like everywhere. She said Emmanuel Macron's disastrous record isn't just pie in the sky. Translates every day into purchasing power of French people. So they're talking about affordability, they're talking about bankruptcy, and they're talking about saving what's left of the French culture and society. And we can make our jokes about France, say what we will. It's a very important culture, very important culture. And it's on the brink of being destroyed by the third world Islamists. The Power Hour, Hour 3 is next. We'll be right back.
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8: The Gulf bracing for the worst. I'm Lisa Lacerra, Fox News. As Isaias, now a Category 2 storm, takes aim at Mississippi, Alabama, and the Florida Panhandle. Landfall expected tomorrow night or early Saturday.
9: We have hurricane warnings in effect for portions of the coast, along with storm surge warnings and watches, as that surge becomes a growing concern. A peak surge, especially for Mobile Bay, could be anywhere as much as 7 feet on top of astronomical high tide. Multiple state governors have declared states of emergency, while mandatory and voluntary evacuations are underway in some of the most vulnerable coastal and low-lying communities.
8: Fox Weather's Haley Meyer in Mobile, Alabama. Ahead of the storm, oil and gas producers shut down a significant part of offshore production in the Gulf, which accounts for about 15% of crude oil pumped annually in the U.S. President Trump rules out new attacks on Iran before Election Day next month.
10: Writing in a social media post, his administration is having productive discussions with the Islamic Republic of Iran. He says U.S. sanctions and a naval blockade will remain in full force, and oil will continue to transit through the Strait of Hormuz. In recent days, the president has signaled he believes the conflict with Iran will end soon with either a deal or renewed airstrikes.
8: Fox's Jared Halpern at the White House. The president and other administration officials also say Iran's economy is on the brink of collapse. Protests in New York City after an ICE agent shot and wounded a Dominican man during what it says was an enforcement operation in the Bronx. This man heard the shots.
11: It was like this, boom, boom, boom, boom, boom. It was really quick. I thought it was a holdup or, you know, something.
8: ICE said the man is an undocumented alien with multiple charges against him. Mayor Zoran Mamdani and Governor Kathy Hochul said they received reports the agents fired at the man while he was inside a vehicle with a five-year-old child who was apparently unhurt. 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
18: In D.C. He's here. He's here. Now, broadcasting from the underground command post, deep in the bowels of a hidden bunker, somewhere under the brick and steel of a nondescript building, we've once again made contact with our leader, Mark Levin.
0: Hello, America. 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Our number, 877-381-3811, 877-381-3811. Let's see if I can find what I'm looking for. Yes. Here we go. How is Letitia James not disbarred? And I'll tell you how, because the New York bar is radical left wing. That's how. But she should be disbarred. The New York Post ex-New York prosecutor claims AG Letitia James, or we call her affectionately Letucus James. Because, Mr. Producer, if there was ever a Letucus, it's hers. Tukus is Yiddish for backside, of course. AG Letucus James pushed Trump probe despite investigators finding nothing. What Tish wanted, Tish got. That sounds almost like it's dirty. A whistleblower in the state attorney general's office was ordered to dig up dirt on President Trump, even after a year-long probe found no wrongdoing, because it was what AG Letucus James was demanding, he told the Post. Daniel Weisenfeld, a prosecutor in the Investigator Protection Bureau, claimed he was told by Bureau Chief Shimizu Masawaka. It's clearly an American name. To keep trying to make a case against Trump and his pals despite finding no evidence that there was a crime. Okay, this is like commie stuff. This is, you know, like totalitarian stuff. And nobody should be keeping their law degree who's making these demands. And nobody who carries them out should be keeping a law degree. Or do we not have a legal profession? Is it not a profession anymore? Or is it like the oldest profession? Daniel Weisenfeld, a prosecutor in the Investor Protection Bureau, claimed he was told by Bureau Chief, all right, I already did that. By June 2026, after several meetings, we had become exasperated, Weisenfeld told the Post in an exclusive interview. Shimizu told us in sum and substance that she agreed with us and that if it were her call, she would close the case, but that it was Tish's call. Tish. Ay, ay, ay. Tish was the boss, and what Tish wanted, Tish got. So he had to keep going. You know, that's not acceptable. Matter of fact, there's rules or codes, depending on where you're from, of ethical responsibility. And this violates everyone that I'm aware of.

Exactly the same thing, the email said. I ask you that you not serve as Latukas's personal attorneys by targeting her political enemies. All right, guys, gutsy. Instead, I hope you choose to prosecute crimes and find the individuals accountable rather than targeting individuals and then finding the crimes, which, of course, was a Stalin technique. It's also an FDR technique, by the way. Oh, yeah. His Treasury Department, his IRS, it's exactly what he did. You know, Andrew Mellon was the Treasury Secretary under Calvin Coolidge. Extremely wealthy man. You've heard of the Mellons. His fortune today, although it's been dispersed, worth billions. All legitimate. All legitimate. Big Republican. And so once Franklin Roosevelt became President of the United States, he ordered Henry Morgenthau, as Treasury Secretary, to order the IRS to find stuff on Mellon. Can you believe that, Rich? They found nothing. And they prosecuted him anyway after a 10-year investigation. 10 years. And even the judge in the case was wondering, what the hell is this? There's nothing here. But they forced him to reach a settlement with them for a significant amount of money. They wanted to humiliate him. They wanted to destroy his character, much as the New York Times is trying to do with my stepson, David Milstein. Well, it's not going to work. Didn't work for Mellon. But he went through hell. FDR, John Kennedy, LBJ used the IRS all the time against their political opponents. In fact, while I'm on this subject, FDR unleashed the Internal Revenue Service against J.D. Vance, our vice president's favorite politician, Huey Long. Huey Long was a crook. Huey Long was taking a lot of money under the table for contracts, state contracts. And unfortunately, he got a life-ending illness. I forget if it was cancer or whatever it was. Because if he had not passed... No, I'm wrong. I'm sorry. He was assassinated. Excuse me. He was assassinated, unfortunately. If he hadn't died, he would have been charged with multiple offenses by FDR. Now, why did FDR do that? Because he viewed Huey Long as a potential challenger. FDR was very much the dictator, very much the socialist. Which is why the Democrats love him. Oh, he's the best ever. Oh, yes, he is. No, he's not. Now, this controversy, back to Latukas, started when this particular individual, Weisenthal, was assigned to investigate an insider trading claim against a company affiliated with the Trump family. And this is what the Congress is going to do if we lose the election. This is what the Democrats are going to do. They're going to concoct these cases. And you're going to get sick of it, and I'm going to get sick of it, and they're going to have to be fought left and right instead of saving our country from the Marxist Islamists, and they all be, taking over our country street by street. Weisenfeld said he was given the assignment on June 25, 2025, with the tip from an unlisted phone number suggesting Donald Trump Jr. and his associate were selling inside info to private companies for millions. I asked for information about the cryptic text and any context that could be provided, but my boss, Shimiso Ayabadaba, told me that she could not provide me with more information. She didn't have it. Despite being kept in the dark, we affirmatively concluded that no crime had been taken. So there they are, going after Jr. There'll be more of that. They already took a run at Jared Kushner. CNN took a run at him. There was absolutely nothing there. When he was told to keep pursuing the case anyway, he pushed back. I said the investigation was a waste of time and that there was no way forward, he told the New York Post. Nevertheless, I was directed to send subpoenas to several banks, wasting taxpayer dollars and the bank's resources, what I believe was a fruitless, politically motivated investigation. Earlier this week, Weisenfeld claimed he was being threatened by Latukas' office for
refusing to deliver.

0: lead evidence of the alleged corruption. How come the New York Slimes hasn't done a story on this? We know why. In an exchange of emails, copies of which were obtained by the Post under the Freedom of Information Law, Weisenfeld denied earlier this week that the documents in question were confidential and privileged information, as Latouk has claimed. Yeah. Well, there she is, a public-spirited public servant. By the way, she's never missed any meals, has she, Mr. Producer? In fact, I think she's a big believer in six meals a day. We'll be right back.
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0: Folks, I believe the enemies of this country aren't just outside our borders. 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

0: You know, America, when you have a brand new book coming out, for a guy, it's like giving birth. Not really, but I like to say that. Nonetheless, Brian Kilmeade has some beautiful books that come out here, and I remember one of the times he had a book out, and he was at Mount Vernon, and he invited me and my wife there, and we had a hell of a fun time. Didn't we have a good time, Brian? You remember that?
1: Oh, that was amazing. And to be just in George Washington's house and then that facility, and then we were able to have dinner there, and then, of course, do the big attraction. And then you had your book out at roughly the same time.
0: Now he's so big, he pretends I don't exist. It's unbelievable. Kilmeade. And you're everywhere, and you still pretend I don't exist. Nonetheless, I went through this book. It's another great historical book. And it comes out next Tuesday. And people can get it right now on Amazon.com by pre-ordering it and so forth. Uniting the States, six crucial moments that forged the American miracle. Now, that could not be easy to determine, those six crucial moments. How did you come up with them?
1: Well, that's a great question. And this is the first interview I'm doing on the book, by the way. So thank you.
0: Thank you.
1: So I did 68 What Made America Great, 68. They're 45-minute documentaries. I just did six more they're going to release in 1 month. So,
0: no wonder you're losing your voice.
1: I'm a little hoarse, but it's worth it. So yes. I'm able to do that. And then you do this. I did the six previous history books. And when I go out and meet all these historians, I would ask them, what's the moment that really boggles your mind? What's the moment that really defined who our country is? And I would get different responses. And I thought, I need to take a couple of years off and figure out when we come up to year 250, what could I do to be a little different? And I just wanted to talk about these moments that could have made or break our country, where we would not be the same without the Louisiana Purchase. But do you know what went into us getting the Louisiana Purchase and the likelihood of us getting it? And the James Monroe came at the perfect time, and the likelihood of George Washington having the ability to change his tactics, and Shays Rebellion equaling the Shays Rebellion, a bad time in America, ends up giving us the Constitution. And then I thought the one that you would love most is the Boston Massacre. Because I didn't do it because of Crispus Attucks losing his life and six others. I did it because John Adams, a brand new lawyer in the area, a member of the Sons of Liberty, defended the British soldiers because he thought if we did not have law and order and justice, we'd be fighting for nothing. And these guys were there was reasonable doubt that these soldiers killed anybody on purpose. So two were convicted of manslaughter and got tattoos on their fingers. The others were released from prison. And I go, man, even before we were a country, we had a sense of right and wrong because we had to be based on something. And 5 years, 6 years later, we'd be at war.
0: You know, Brian Kilmeade, you can hear it in your voice, and I know you well enough to know that American history excites you. It excites me.
1: It does.
0: I love learning it. I love talking about it, writing about it. And yet we have this movement in our country that trashes our history, that rejects our history, this Marxist-Islamist movement, the Democrat Party in many respects. I assume that one of the reasons you do this is to try and ignite a flame, an interest in as many people as you can, because it's the only way to save the republic, isn't it?
1: Yes. In the beginning, I thought, man, I hope when I met you at Mount Vernon, I thought, man, I hope people care about Washington as much as I do. And then by the time I did Thomas Jefferson, the Tripoli Pirates, Andrew Jackson, the Miracle of New Orleans, and Sam Houston, and the Alamo Avengers, I realized this is beyond hoping. This is the war on history. And this is the pushback with facts. Reasonable, digestible stories about our past that brought us to where we are today. And I do live shows now, Mark, and what I do is I put together all those statues being torn down, the anti-Americanism, and I say this is the war on history, and then I explain my books as the pushback. You know, and that's one thing. I'm able to get on stage and talk about all these books in a comprehensive way, looking at our past. Because I think there's a lot of people listening to us right now, smart people. They're accountants. They're engineers. The last time they thought about history was 11th grade, and there's nothing wrong with that. The last time I did a math problem was 9th grade. So we all have different interests. But we all should know the fundamentals because we're being tested right now on everything from our economic programs to our philosophy to our liberty. I look at Marco Rubio's speech yesterday as so brilliant and necessary. And the message wasn't just to America, it was to the West. And well, you know this, Mark, better than anyone, that our founding fathers studied Greek philosophers in order to come up with this declaration, the Constitution, a way of governing, a sense that we could have liberty. They studied them. And when Marco Rubio pops up in Greece with that backdrop that looked like a green screen, I said, man, we have to go back to the past to make sure our path is correct, because there's people pushing back on the utter fundamentals. Last thing I'll say, Jeff Bezos last night saying that the people who vilify the wealthy is embarrassed. They never stick up for themselves. Him just saying, you could have your American dream too. What I'm inventing is going to help you do it. And number two is, if somebody tries to vilify wealthy and success, think of it, you can never give that person your vote, because no one gave Jeff Bezos anything. Jeff Bezos from a middle-class family left a very high-paying job to get a shot at Amazon. We used to look up to that. That's what our founding fathers wanted. Go make a success yourself. Diversify yourself. Learn and go experiment. You have an opportunity. You don't have a guaranteed outcome. I can't believe I have to go over the fundamentals again. It's like going through the alphabet for the American public.
0: It is, and one of the reasons it is because in K-12 and our colleges, those who go there, we have the deconstruction of American history and the brainwashing of other ideologies, and he's right about that. And, you know, for the left, Brian Kilmeade, if they can take down the most successful among us, these billionaires, they can take down all of us. And that's the point. When you look at these communist regimes, it is working people. It is the so-called middle class. It's the mass population. They're the ones in the concentration camps. They're the ones in the rice fields. They're the ones who are manipulated and controlled and so forth and so on. It's not, quote-unquote, the wealthy, because there's not enough of them to matter. Let's go on to your book here. Are you going to do a book tour of sorts?
1: Oh, yeah. I'm going to be on stage in Red Bank, New Jersey on next Friday night, 15th and the 16th. In Westbury, and I'll be in Jacksonville and Clearwater, West Palm Beach, but I'll be back on stage over
0: there. Hold on now. When are you going to be in West Palm Beach?
1: I'm going to be down there for a certain wedding. And
0: really?
1: And I'll be able to, right in the morning, jump into sign some books. I believe it's
0: the 24th. You're like that Energizer Bunny. I don't know how you do it, man. It's if I can't sleep at night, I put the TV... There's Brian. Wake up. There's Brian. And by the way, your takes on foreign policy, on Iran, on all these things, three cheers to you, because you have a very rational and principled view of these things. Don't go yet. The book is Uniting the States. Very important book. Six crucial moments that forged the American miracle. Six founders who shaped America's revolutionary democracy. It's books like this in particular, that we need to hold close and also talk about with family and friends. Get it on Amazon.com right now. We'll be right back. America, look around. The Fed just hiked rates again to fight inflation. 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
1: Brian Kilmeade is actually very substantive, very smart. You know, you see him most of the time with guests and so forth, but I've gotten to talk to him directly. And he's all these things on TV, too, don't get me wrong, but I'm saying he's very sharp, and he's very intelligent, and he's very deep about these things, which is why he's so attracted to history, like all of you folks. And that's why I think you're going to really like this book. That's why I call you the smartest audiences of all audiences. You wouldn't be here. And the book is Uniting the States, Six Crucial Moments That Forged the American Miracle. And let's pick, you went fairly quick. Let's pick one of those moments and really focus on it. Go ahead. I'll let you do that.
2: Okay. If John Madison, and I don't blame him, puts it the Senate and the House, we got to go to war against Britain. They're taking our guys at sea. They're instigating the American Indians in the Midwest to attack our settlers. They're interrupting our trade routes, taking our merchant ships. They want a rematch. And in turn, Madison says he has no choice, but his army's not ready. He sends them up to Canada to fight the British there. The British have basically whatever they want on the eastern seaboard, to the point they actually burn Washington to the ground. Think about that. Anybody who thinks that America is going through rough times now, picture a 5'3" president suffering episodes of epilepsy, staring at the White House by himself on fire, not knowing if his militia would come together, if his army was defeated forever, and if his wife was still alive. That is a bad moment. But the man with the great intellect, but without the leadership ability, did something he didn't think he could do. He rallied a country. Our country realized it's time to get to action. Monroe becomes Secretary of War. He summons Andrew Jackson, who's been dying to get into this fight, but he was ignored by John Armstrong, the former Secretary of War. They start winning battles. They stop him in the Battle of Baltimore. The flag was still there. Fort McHenry survives, and setting up the ultimate rematch of the Battle of New Orleans. So our response to the burning of Washington not only got the British off our back forever, we defeated the number one army that just defeated Napoleon in under 2 hours. And even though the war was technically over in the Battle of New Orleans, the message was sent. They were going to win that war. We found documentation. If they won the war, they were going to keep, they were going to prove we had no right to buy it from the French. And they flipped it for without their power. And they were going to use international law to hold on to it. We would not be the country we are today. So that was a six of crucial moments. So we responded. You know, and I think about John Quincy Adams. He goes back to Congress after being president and pretty much, not an effective president. And he figures his cause. Slavery's got to go. And he says it's got to be freedom for all. And we go through his writings and the way he harassed the Southern Democratic leaders to give up slaves and tell them about how we can never live up to our Constitution as long as his institution is in place. And you know who was observing him at the time? Abraham Lincoln. He mentored Abraham Lincoln. Lincoln was sat right behind him in the House. I did a special on this for Fox Nation. You'll see it all. They still have the couch when John Quincy Adams actually died. So he was the conscience of our country. I didn't pick out all the other things he did. And I think about, as I mentioned, the Boston Massacre last time, I'm also thinking about George Washington. He almost loses everything in the Battle of New York. And then he quickly realizes, I can never square off with the British again. So I did a whole chapter how he changes his tactics, where by not losing, we can win. We'll pick our spots. We'll wear them out. We'll wear them down. We'll build up. We'll learn. We'll get intelligence, and we'll win. He never was taught that. He came up with that, along with some help from some Prussian officers that came by who understood our cause. And that's another one that I wanted to make sure to include, and possibly the one that very few people know about is Shays' Rebellion. Articles of Confederation were controlling this country. I feel ridiculous talking about the law to you, Mark, but...
1: No, that's good.
2: I'm a non-lawyer. Shays' Rebellion, Daniel Shays, a war hero, such a war hero that Lafayette gave him a sword and said, man, you're a heck of a fighter. So he retires, gets his plot of land, and wants to be a farmer. And the Articles of Confederation are loosely, basically kept as 13 separate countries. And when these farmers were no longer represented, when they were charged taxes they couldn't pay, and when crops didn't come in, they were put in jail, they started to riot and stand up and fight. And finally, at one point, they got together, these former Revolutionary War heroes, and they were shot, and they were attacked, and they called it a rebellion. They put down an insurrection. When word got to Madison and Jefferson, they quickly went to Washington, and they said, this whole thing's going to fall apart. You have a Daniel Shays who had to pick up a gun to be heard. That's why we fought this war. And Washington was reluctant. I'm out. I'm done. He's like, no, we need a constitutional convention. We need a constitution. So that's why I thought that was a prolific time that not many people pay attention to, because it got Washington's attention because of Daniel Shays, who was wrongly accused of insurrection when all he wanted was justice.
1: Mm-hmm. Now, Shays' rebellion is very, very important. And I never learned these things in school. You know, you learn these things very superficially, and then you get older, you get our age, and you really want to dig in. Did you learn these things in school?
2: I had some fantastic teachers, but not like this. I had one day of the War of 1812, but I've been mm-hmm. fascinated by it. I would go, excuse me, that is the war we got the national anthem. I would be like, wait, would they burn Washington to the ground? What do we do? And I remember thinking, well, it doesn't matter. It was a draw. It was an insignificant war. That was not an insignificant war. And, you know, the thing is, too, when we were at Mount Vernon, what I think is so important, and the first person that did this for me was David McCullough. He makes the founding fathers people because they were. He talked about Jefferson having reddish hair and being tall. He talked about him being insecure and speaking, and George Washington always having this, being self-conscious, by not having the education he needed, and constantly in pain with his dental issues. And I go, wait, I always thought these guys just on Mount Rushmore never had any problems, walked on water. Mm-hmm. But when you see them as human beings, and then when I did the spy book and you see them, Washington writing to his spies, they had the same issues we had. They had egos. People weren't getting enough credit. These guys weren't being, you know, there was a lack of communication. I go, wait, these are human beings who just wanted more, you know, and just thought that life could be more than what they had. And they just are extraordinary. You know, we see extraordinary people in our time. George, President anointed some today, some scientific leaders like Elon Musk. You know, we had them all together, educated in a certain way, had the same passion for different philosophers and economists, and had that sense of, I can do it. I'll figure out a way. And I just want to reclaim that and let everybody know these were people. They made mistakes. They had their doubts, but they had a vision. And I just think we owe it to that vision, their risk. I mean, they gave it up. That's what I did to my dedication. All those faceless, nameless people that fought in that Revolutionary War, in those early wars, they picked up the gun because they were told to. They fought in a war they didn't think could succeed, but they wanted the shot. And we know the founding fathers. We know the big generals. We know the Hamiltons and the Monroes and what they did at war. And we should. But the people that we'll never know, mm-hmm. I just want to show them the respect. I mean, to take up a gun, give up your farm, and just fight and leave your family, and then die fighting the number one fighting force in the world. Little did they know how it would turn out.
1: The book is, see, I told you folks, very sharp guy. See, I have a different approach to interviewing than most people. I let them talk. And people will they will reveal themselves as really smart, very interesting, compelling, intriguing, or they won't. And you are all those things, which is a good thing, Brian. In other words, compelling, intriguing, and so forth, and substantive, and all those things. And this is a great book, Uniting the States, Six Crucial Moments That Forged the American Miracle. And we need a period of inspiration. We really do. It's so negative out there. And I'm not talking about psychologically. There are real negative things going on. Don't you think, Brian? I mean, with the Marxists and the Islamists and the marching in the street for Hamas on October 7th. And you go, what the hell is going on, right?
2: It is maddening. If you told me, you know, we're celebrating 25 years since the 9/11 attacks, now with Hamas and Hezbollah flags in New York City, are you crazy? Mm-hmm. Jews feeling unsafe walking the streets, are you nuts? a mayor who basically all you have to do is look at his video from before he was mayor. You know exactly where he stood. Then the most damning thing I saw was October 8th protests 3 years ago. Wait, you're protesting against Israel the day after they were attacked? Is there a master script out here? Is someone orchestrating all of this? You really think this is impromptu? I mean, I ask you, Mark, millions of people died on the hands of Assad in Syria. Millions. Like barrel bombs from the Russians. Were there any protests in the streets? Was there a push? Why is America not taking action? No, nobody cared. They just wiped out all those Iranians in January of this year. No protest. A few Iranian nationals were upset about it. No protests. But Israel, fighting for survival, who fought in a more sanitary way than even we did in Ramallah and Fallujah and Mosul in Gaza. That's a fact. John Spencer will tell you. Jack Keane just got back from the region. And they're being criticized for fighting our enemies. Let me ask you, when's the last time Israel had a problem with Jordan, Egypt, UAE, Qatar, Kuwait? Mm-hmm. Qatar is dicey, but you know, there's no war there. But what's happened is when they're attacked, they will attack and they will win. And they will make sure of it. How long would we tolerate Canada being a hostile nation to us and a terror group in Mexico being hostile to us? How long, if you're president of the United States, how long could you say, I can stay in this office, keep America safe, and ignore that problem? And then when they bleed across the border to kill innocent people in the most horrific way possible, you better believe we would have attacked with vengeance. That's what we do. And that's what
1: they
2: do.
1: All right, brother. It's been a pleasure having you. The book is Uniting the States, Six Crucial Moments That Forged the American Miracle. You're going to love the book. And by an author who you're going to really love and do love. I mean, going to... How long have you been at Fox? 412 years?
2: 29.
1: Oh, you just missed the 30th?
2: Yeah, I didn't make the cut.
1: We were trying... I was talking to Hannity. We were trying to figure out how long I... Because I was a guest on Hannity and Combs all the time. And I said, how the hell long ago was that? So I don't think it was more than 17,
2: like 26. Yeah, what? Well, if you're in Hannity and Combs, you have to be early. You probably, like, you were there. You were probably on right away.
1: Pretty early on, because Hannity heard me with Rush, and then he saw me on one CNN segment on the Crossfire. He said, who the hell is that guy? Because I do like the debate. You know, I'm not going to debate podcasters, because that's a waste of time. But I will debate, you know, people over substantive stuff, people in real positions and so forth. And that's what I used to do. And that was a great show, Hannity and Combs. I really enjoyed it. And you do great shows too, my friend. I want to thank you. And good luck on the book. It comes out on Tuesday. Amazon.com, yep. Uniting the States, America. Grab it right now. God bless you. See you later. We'll be right back.
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0: 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And if you happen to see a post-purchase survey, please be sure to mention that you heard about Cozy Earth right here on the Mark Levin Show. All right. How much time do we have, Rich? Oh, my goodness. We can slip in one. That's all I've got. Let's go to Margo, Burr Ridge, Illinois, the great WLS. We only have a short period of time. Go right ahead.
1: Hi, Mark. I know the books that can be to children what Brian's book can be to adults. It's called The Childhood of Famous Americans, and there are dozens of them, and they are just wonderful. And the children read them, and they mostly just talks about their childhoods because children are interested in other children. But it really makes the founders and all these others that they've written about so real. And most of them had charity.
0: All right, Margo. Good call. I thank you. I'm sorry. And I would add any of Jack Levin's books on Amazon.com. They're just fantastic for children. He was very, very concerned about what might happen to this country. And if he were alive today, he'd say, oh, my God, I never thought it would be this bad. My mother, too. But he wrote an illustrated, beautiful, beautiful books about certain founding events and so forth. Just Google Jack Levin, L-E-V-I-N, on Amazon, and you'll see. We salute our armed forces, police officers, firefighters, emergency personnel, ICE, and the Border Patrol. Thank you. Our truckers, yes. The men and women in Iran, the men and women in Ukraine, the men and women in Israel, and you, the American people, and you, the damnable New York Times, you're on my radar screen, you bastards. Your mistake. See you tomorrow.
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7: Isaias intensifies ahead of landfall. I'm Sue Guzman, Fox News. Hurricane Isaias has strengthened to a Category 2 storm, now threatening parts of Mississippi, Alabama, and the Florida Panhandle. Fox Weather's Haley Meyer is in Mississippi, where people are somewhat relieved.
8: A lot of the AI models had this landfall further east, more so across the Alabama-Florida line. It seems like that's going to be the likely trajectory of this. Now, yes, here in Pascagoula, we still have hurricane warnings in effect. We're still going to be looking at possibly 70-plus mile-per-hour winds come tomorrow evening and heading into the overnight early Saturday morning. Lots of heavy rain, but it'll be in and out fairly quickly. Where I actually have some more concerns is across the Florida Panhandle, Southern Alabama, even Mobile, Alabama as well, where the maximum storm surge of close to 7 feet is still possible.
7: Isaias currently packing maximum sustained winds of 105 miles an hour. The Pentagon announcing the firing squad execution of Fort Hood shooter Nidal Hassan is going to be live streamed. War Secretary Pete Hegseth says President Trump approved the move for the first military execution in more than 65 years. That execution will take place at Fort Hood on December 3rd. Hassan was convicted of killing 13 people and injuring 32 others in a mass shooting at a military base in 2009. And President Trump ruling out new attacks now against Iran before Election Day next month.
9: The U.S. will not be attacking Iran anytime prior to the November 3rd midterm elections, President Trump says. Writing in a social media post, his administration is having productive discussions with the Islamic Republic of Iran. He says U.S. sanctions and a naval blockade will remain in full force, and oil will continue to transit through the Strait of Hormuz. In recent days, the president has signaled he believes the conflict with Iran will end soon with either a deal or renewed airstrikes.
7: Fox's Jared Halpern reporting. 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
4: And for the conspiracists out there, just to be clear, we have been there before.
5: We absolutely have been to the moon. We went there in 1969. You know, people ask, why is it that it's so hard for us to do if we did it way back in 1969? And what you have to know is we spent 3% of GDP when we did it in 1969, almost 3% of GDP. So it was very expensive. Today, we're going to do it at much lower cost, and we're going to this time go to the moon to stay. It won't just be a mission and leave. It'll be a real sustainable lunar base. And that's how we'll really explore the moon and find interesting things.
6: Brett Baer on Special Report last night did an extended interview from the Blue Origin headquarters near Cape Canaveral with Jeffrey Bezos.
7: Jeffrey,
6: oh, that's the fella.
7: Jeffrey Bezos.
6: Right. Exactly. The founder of Amazon.com, Blue Origin, and Prometheus, which is an interesting company, too. I tell you what, Jeff Bezos needs to do more long-form interviews like that, maybe podcasts, maybe the Armstrong and Getty show, and fewer, like, photo ops on his yacht with his enhanced-lipped trophy wife.
8: And his shirt off.
6: Because, well, he had a tight black T-shirt on, because of course he did, Jack. The aging man who hits the gym a lot, outfit of choice.
8: What's the point of hitting the gym if you're not going to let people know you're hitting the gym?
6: You're not wrong. You are not wrong. But he should do more interviews. He came off as the sort of guy who invents amazingly new, efficient, innovative things. He's relentlessly positive, super imaginative. And while he certainly seems to enjoy his wealth, he's a perfect example of what Elon Musk talks about. Yeah, I made a ton of money. Now I'm planning, and now I'm plowing it all into all this stuff. And this stuff's amazing. I mean, his enthusiasm for exploring and learning and innovating is just awesome to behold, honestly.
8: It is kind of interesting, the hatred toward the super rich, when you've got Elon and Bezos, and you could use Warren Buffett as an example, lives in his tiny house and drives an old car. I mean, the crowd that hates on the billionaires, a lot of the most prominent billionaires are so not the kind of people that you portray them to be. They're giving back to the world in all kinds of different ways. But I thought that was interesting. I didn't know we spent 3% of our GDP to get to the moon. Wow. Mm-hmm.
6: Yeah, yeah. And to your point, while he certainly seems to enjoy his wealth, he's also put $23 billion of his own money into Blue Origin because he's so excited about space travel.
8: You know, one thing I've never completely understood, and maybe he speaks to this, maybe he doesn't. So is he in contact with Elon and his plans for?

0: because of its lower gravity than it does to lift something off the Earth. So the resources, you know, we're working on, for example, building solar cells. We here at Blue Origin, building solar cells out of lunar regolith, out of the dirt that's on the moon. It's 20% silicon. It's very easy to do this. So we can make solar cells on the moon. We can make liquid oxygen on the moon, which is a rocket propellant. We can find water on the moon. There's all sorts of things. And it's a natural body, so when we go explore it, there are going to be positive surprises. So yes, we should be going to the moon. I'm glad to see that happening. And you know, I'm glad everybody's coming.
1: And for the regolith is a word I became aware of fairly recently. That's a big word in the world of getting to the moon.
2: Yeah, yeah. It means just like the dusty dirt, right? Like
1: sharp little dusty rock dirt, yeah.
2: Yeah. Okay, fair enough. I call it gravel on Earth.
1: But a lot of it is really, well, it's so fine. I guess it's a pretty big problem. It's so fine to keep it from gunking up everything all the time. But it's full of a lot of the minerals that we're mining here on Earth that we need to become super wealthy.
2: Excellent regolith knowledge. So a couple of things. Number one, the whole you don't want to skip steps was a veiled shot at Elon Musk, I believe. And his constant talking about going to Mars, but very veiled. Second,
1: Elon will challenge to fight him.
2: Jeff, you're one of the richest people on Earth. Join me in my crusade against effing expressing fractions as multiples. It's 28 times lighter. Do you mean 1/28th? I despise that. It's all right. What would be if it's weightless? How would you express that?
1: Oh my God!
2: It's idiotic.
1: The things that work you up.
2: Anyway, at least I can order my liquid IV and get it like the next day. Let's see. Then he talks about how their goal is to fly every day and make this a super regular thing. All reusable components are to the extent that that's conceivable. And Brett then asks him about
1: flying constantly. So it will happen in our lifetimes where there's spaceships taking off every single day, maybe multiple times a day. Maybe it's like Southwest out of Burbank, to the moon and back. And if you're rich, you can go sometime if you want. How cool would that be?
2: Yeah, yeah. Here he's talking about the question of making lots of money and why billionaires are demonized in today's society. 33, Michael.
0: One thing to really think about is that all civilizational wealth, draw the box very big, all civilizational wealth comes from invention. So 6,000 years ago, somebody invented the plow. And when they did, we all got wealthier. And then much later, somebody invented the steam engine. And when they did, we all got wealthier. And that cycle has continued. And what we want to do is speed that up, speed up the rate of invention. So use AI to make physical things. And we're going to make the tools so easy to use that anyone will be able to be an engineer.
2: You know what I wish we had the clip of was he was talking about how you become a billionaire, and he gave the example of the Cane's Chicken people.
1: Hmm.
2: And he said, look, they started a chicken restaurant people really liked, so they opened up another one, and they really loved that. And now they're employing 300 people, and they opened 10 more, and people still really love the chicken. Now the guy's a billionaire. He says, what in the world is wrong with that?
1: Yeah, no kidding.
2: Why would you demonize that? You're demonizing coming up with chicken people really like to eat? What the hell? It's envy. It's the politics of envy.
1: And opening stores and paying taxes and hiring people and, buying chicken and chairs and paint. It's ridiculous to be against that.
2: Yeah. You want to start a charity that feeds, clothes, and medicates hundreds of families for decades? Start a successful business. Anyway, I want to know, Jack, if you find this at all compelling or comprehensible. Brett is asking him about, will AI create a labor shortage? 35, Michael.
3: You said AI is going to create a labor shortage.
0: Yes.
3: I heard you talk about this a lot.
0: Yes, I feel this very strongly. What I would say about AI is what's going to happen is, again, it's because of the productivity. So because of the productivity in the economy, many people are going to decide, let's say you have a two-earner income household. One of those people is likely, you're not going to need to have a two-earner income household. If you want to have it, fine, you'll have it. But if you don't want to have it, one of the people might drop out. Some people will also decide, you know what, I can support my family working 3 days a week. That's what productivity in the economy means. And so people, I think you're going to have a labor shortage. It's going to actually be difficult to hire people because the productivity in the economy is going to make it so that if people don't want to work two jobs, they won't have to.

0: You hear the fear out there, though.
1: Oh, yes.
0: On a number of fronts. Not the fear about AI and the fear about jobs.
1: Of course. And I understand it because a lot of smart people are prognosticating that. I just happen to disagree with those smart people.
2: Yeah. That goes against what society has done over the last half century or more. We're all living, most everybody's living much wealthier lifestyle than our parents and grandparents did. We didn't decide, you know, 1,000 square feet and a kind of car ago that this is enough. Only one of us will work now. We decided we want more. We want a bigger house. We want more cars. We want nicer vacations.
3: Mm-hmm.
2: So I don't understand.
3: A lot of people have, yeah.
2: Well, most people. There's plenty of people that could live the way you and I, our parents lived, if they wanted to have one parent working. But they don't want to live that way. So I don't know why Jeffrey Bezos thinks we're going to all of a sudden change into human beings where we decide we've got enough. I don't know why that would happen.
3: You know, that's a really interesting philosophical point. I think it's kind of beside his point, though, which is that you'll have that option.
2: Well, I'm saying you got that option now.
3: No, as opposed to massive society ruining unemployment, which is what we're always talking about. No,
2: that's interesting. Yeah. So that on its own, the fact that you've got several of the smartest people in the world, their guesses about this, and they are guesses, are that wildly different that there will be nobody will have a job, or there won't be enough people to hire. There'll be so many jobs. So, that's somebody's right. Somebody's wrong.
3: Brett asks him about government regulation, Michael, in 36.
0: So what do you think should happen?
1: Well, look, let's back up a bit and look at this thing. Regulation is very useful. Government regulation can be very useful if it's done in a light way and done in a smart way. And where sometimes regulation goes wrong, especially when people are scared, reacting emotionally and so on, is they want to try to regulate the underlying thing instead of the applications of the thing. And so, you know, the simple example I could give you would be, you know, you don't want to regulate knives. You want to regulate murder. So, you know, you can use a knife to murder somebody, but you don't want to say the solution to that is to eliminate knives.
0: Right.
1: You want to say, let's make murder illegal. And the same thing is true with AI and its applications.
2: Well, I wish everybody believed you. They do regulate knives, which is dumb.
3: Certainly in some settings, yeah. He said build orbital data centers if people don't want them in the suburbs and that sort of thing. He addresses a lot of different...
2: Yeah, I want to hear more of that stuff, actually, later.
3: Yeah, Hansen, find the in defense of billionaires part, if you would. I characterized it reasonably well, but not perfectly. 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
1: To right field, this should do it. Tucker is there. The quest for the three-peat rolls on. The Dodgers are headed back to the NLCS.
2: There you go. Dodgers one step away from another World Series. So is it Dodgers-Brewers for the NLCS? That's what we got going on here?
3: Indeed. Yeah. Yeah, that'll be a fun series.
2: And then Rays. It's going to be Rays who?
3: White Sox. Oh, no, that series not over yet. Right? I don't know. I haven't really been following it.
2: White Sox are the best story out there. If they end up going further, we'll have to talk about that. So I got on this topic last night. I've mentioned before that I lost my ability to taste sweet because of COVID. My kids believe I'm lying about this for some reason. I don't know why I would make this up. I feel like that would make me a crazy person.
3: Seems like an odd lie to bother with.
2: But yeah, I know. I don't know why. But for instance, last night we're out to dinner and my son ordered something called dragon fruit punch or something like that to drink. And he said, oh, this is one of the best drinks I've ever had in my life. And I took a sip of it. And he said, it's so sweet, though. And I said, wow, it's sweet, because I didn't taste any sweet whatsoever.
3: Wow.
2: And it just reminded me that I can't taste sweet. So I did a little research on that for those of you out there who maybe have lost some taste or all of your taste. About a third of people who got COVID experienced some change in taste, about a third.
3: Yeah, I lost my taste in art. I just watched McHale's Navy all day long. Hey-o! Oh, boy.
2: Right. You only listen to Britney Spears now.
3: That's right.
2: So about a third of people had some effect of their taste when they got COVID, and then about half of those had a it continued. It didn't go away. So about half of those, it stayed. And then of those that it stayed, it's different. There's complete loss, like you can't taste anything, which was about 28%. That would suck. I can't even imagine what it would be like to not taste anything. I don't know. Maybe it wouldn't suck. I have no idea. But it would be weird. Can you imagine putting food in your mouth and it has no flavor or anything you drink? It would just be weird.
3: To lose any of your senses does not sound like a good thing.
2: And then about a third of those, this is of people who lost taste, which is a third, and then about half of those, it was permanent, and then so it goes down there. And so distorted versus losing it completely versus, and then only about half of those, you're breaking it down even further, ever get it back. And the doctor told me I'm probably never going to get it back. I'll never taste sweet again in my life. 40% lost sweet. Study. This doesn't add up right, but 71% lost salty. That was a more common one. 32% lost bitter. 22% lost sour. And we got into a discussion last night. What would be the worst or the least bad? I think losing salty would be horrible. First of all, what I have learned from losing sweet, everybody tells me, oh, I wish that would happen to me. Yeah, I thought that too, but it's the opposite. You eat more sweets. Your brain wants sweet. Or we need sweet or something like that. And my brain doesn't feel like I'm getting any sweet. So I eat more. I want more donuts and stuff like that than I ever did before. Would that happen with salty? Probably the same. You need a certain amount of salt and you'd just be eating bags of potato chips or whatever.
3: Wow. That wouldn't be great.
2: No. Which would your least sour, bitter, salty or sweet?
3: How about umami? Cause that's one of the tastes, isn't it?
2: I don't know what that is.
3: Gosh, I don't know. I've never thought about it. It's a strange question and off-putting. I refuse to answer.
2: That's an odd stance.
3: I don't have the slightest idea.
2: I think losing salty would be horrible.
3: It would probably lead to bad things, I would guess.
2: But just have a mound of salt on top of everything you eat, trying to get some salt.
3: This segment brought to you by Dr. Fauci's House of Gain of Function. If you need a virus altered, call Dr. Fauci.
2: Excellent point.
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1: So I heard the tease of this story last night. I haven't actually heard the story. So that scumbag woman in Tennessee who they tried to euthanize but didn't pull it off.
2: Execute, yeah.
1: And euthanize, yeah. And she's still alive. She woke up and she spoke her first words. And I can only assume her first words were, "Where's that phlebotomist? I'm going to kill him."
3: Yeah.
1: But this news story will have the actual first words.
4: Our understanding was the first thing she said was, "Where am I and who are you?" There's still a lot of cognitive confusion. And so I will say that she has wanted to know what's happened. And she's asked about several people. She's asked about her team. She's asked about the victim's family. I think she is angry and confused about everything right now.
1: She asked about the victim's family. Give me a break. That's her lawyer.
2: Who trying knows? To maybe argue. She did, maybe she didn't. I don't trust these guys.
1: Trying to argue that they shouldn't try to kill her again, or that she shouldn't be killed at all. And then the other side, I heard that lawyer say, "Yeah, we're absolutely going to try again to execute her." Right. Yeah, I got a little bit into. I didn't go very far into the actual crime she committed that got her onto death row. It's pretty horrific. Here's something I did not know till yesterday. Because there was an attempt to portray this as she was 18 when she committed the crime. That was a long time. She was going, you know, she was young, blah, blah, blah. She, in the not that long ago, 2004, when she was not an 18-year-old, tried to kill somebody in prison.
2: Hmm. Hadn't heard that.
1: Yeah. Attacked someone and tried to kill him in prison. So that's not really the way you act if you're, you know, you're just on drugs and off the rails, and you had a horrible upbringing, which she did, and you've turned yourself around. I don't know where I go back and forth a little bit on the death penalty. My main thing being, though, it doesn't bother me a lot. I mean, of all the things there are to worry about in the world, I'm not going to spend a tremendous amount of time on that one, assuming they've gone through all the procedures, which we do, to make sure everybody's guilty. The expense of it, though, it is, even in California, it's ridiculous. The fact that we do the whole death penalty thing in California the way we do and put up with it as taxpayers, what a racket that is.
2: And nobody, it's exactly what it is. It's a scam.
1: And nobody ever gets executed. But even in states where they do eventually execute people, I don't know how you make the argument that we come out ahead. What is the goal of the death penalty for most people?
2: Oh, you mean the purpose of it?
1: Yeah.
2: Deterrence? The person ends up dead is obviously the goal, but
1: no, that's putting it very plainly. As a society, what is the point? Is it deterrence? Is it justice? Is it, what is it?
2: It's practically useless as a deterrent for
1: reasons
2: we can get into.
1: That's what I've always thought.
2: Yeah, they're actually, you know, psychologists have studied deterrence now, and we have a pretty decent understanding. And the certainty of the sanction is an enormous factor in whether something's a deterrent or not. And the idea that, yes, I will be caught, I will be arrested, I will be tried, I will be convicted, I will be sentenced to death, and that will actually be carried out, is hilariously low, the odds of that. So it's a combination of retribution, alleged deterrence, and that person shouldn't be around to hurt any more people. They've lost their pass for life.
1: Yeah, I'm anti-death penalty at this point in my life. I was pro most of my life, and I think it's just a whole bunch of things added up to enough for me to be against it personally. Part of it being the whole retribution thing. I don't think that's healthy for a society to think that we're going to get some sort of positive feeling or outcome or whatever out of snuffing the person. I just don't think that's healthy for an individual or a society. You know, and I'm perfectly fine if you disagree. I can understand why you would disagree. I don't have, it's not out of compassion for these people that I, it's for me, it's just all of them added together because I got a certain percentage of I don't think it's good for society to think that we'll feel better once they're dead. I don't think that's good for us. Then you add that in with, should the state be taking a life? And then, you know, and then a couple other things. And for me, I get over 50% of the cost as taxpayer, since it's just ridiculous.
2: Yeah. Yeah. I've been chasing my intellectual tail on this topic since I was, you know, a teenager. I've thought about it and thought about it and thought about it. And I just, I'm not, I don't feel strongly in either direction, honestly. The people who are ticking time bombs and a constant danger to prison guards, for instance, they're dead enders, they're psychopaths. And it's almost impossible to safely contain them and keep them alive. Those guys,
1: wonder how many of those people are. Say goodnight.
2: I don't know. Yeah, it's a tough one. You know, you could look at human history, and execution's been absolutely everywhere all the time, practically, in human history.
1: Well, in human history, I'd say mostly poorly done.
2: Oh, yes, and I would agree. And if I was going to become an anti-death penalty activist, which is unlikely because there are about 137 causes in front of it in line, I would point out, so the same people who run the DMV and run the welfare systems that are constantly defrauded and are supposed to be fixing the roads, and then they raise the taxes over and over again, and they never fix the effing roads, blah, blah, blah. They're in charge of taking a life, huh? Yeah. On the other hand, again,
1: that's a pretty good point right there. Place. You might added another a few percent to my why we shouldn't do it. So the people in that come up with the idea of a bullet train, for instance,
2: yeah,
1: or handled COVID the way they did, all those people, they're supposed to be in charge of whether or not we take lives. But
2: boy, the COVID one, oof, you hit me right in the midsection. Ooh, like about a COVID.
1: How about a lot of you really hate us saying this, or me in particular saying I'm mostly if I had to pick one, I'd be against it. And I would have been.
2: You have to understand. Well, go ahead. Sorry.
1: I would have been in your position when I was younger. Definitely. I have no. And like I said yesterday, I'm not worried about it. You got somebody that's gone through the whole process of appeals and they're guilty right now. I could flip the switch, pull the trigger, whatever it is today, and have no problem with it. I don't care about them being dead at all. So it's not bad.
2: Wow, I see. I could not say that.
1: Really?
2: All.
1: Well, I think I could. Maybe I'm lying to myself, but I think I could. I think, I don't know, what kind of, how are we killing them in this scenario? So I can actually imagine it.
2: I've got to be fair, I'll let you choose.
1: Well, usually it's lethal injection in the modern world, right?
2: Okay, fair enough.
1: Could I push the plunger? Hell yeah, and not even think about it again the rest of the day, I think.
2: Well, okay. All right, great. I disagree.
1: If I've read about their crime.
2: Sure. I got somebody who committed a horrific crime of passion 35 years ago, and they now look back at that time the way I look back at being 18. I know it happened to me, but it seems like it happened to somebody else. And they say, I'm at peace now. I've apologized to the victims. I think God has forgiven me. I'm ready for this. And as the light goes out of their eyes, you wouldn't think about that ever again. It wouldn't affect you. It wouldn't be.
1: I wonder how often that is the case.
2: Well, it takes an enormously long time to execute anybody in this country. So I think it's the case a lot. But certainly not universally. I mean, I can think of exceptions to that. I mean,
1: well,
2: people who commit especially horrific, brutal crimes and rapes and that sort of thing, I'd be like, you know, this is a heavy thing and it's an awful thing and a sad thing, but it's got to happen. And I could live with it.
1: If I was going to say something provocative in an argumentative way, I would say,
2: not in talk radio.
1: I would say anybody who says they couldn't do it themselves should be against the death penalty.
2: Not sure I agree with that one either.
1: If you couldn't do it, then that means you don't think it's something. I don't know. I'd have to think about this to form my argument.
2: It's a great discussion. It's a great philosophical discussion. But I suspect very strongly, as I have as an individual, we will chase our tails for a very long time and not come to anything close to a conclusion. Well, although the conclusions aren't the point of discussions like this. It's to think.
1: As a society, though, we have decided for now that it's okay if your state's okay with it.
2: Well, right. I was going to say it varies very much state by state. And even in states that, quote unquote, have the death penalty, as you pointed out, often it doesn't happen because they're secretly really against it.
1: The fact
2: and
1: that
2: they just want to enrich dry lawyers in the case of California.
1: Right. Yeah. How many people who are for the death penalty are only for it because they're part of the multi-million dollar industry that benefits from it, knowing Not many people are going to get snuffed, and those that do, what do I care? I mean, they're incredibly cynical.
2: Oh, yeah, it's tens of millions of dollars at stake.
1: Oh, my
2: yeah.
1: God. I had another point about this.
2: There's a lot of raw materials involved. You know, we've got to get paper pulp and combine that with soybeans and rubberized. No, it's all going to lawyers. All of it. Except the court clerks and the judge.
1: You made a point that I often make, although I'd never made it around the death penalty before. One thing that has happened to me as I've gotten older is at this point in my life, and I don't know if it happens this way for everyone, but for me, things that happened when I was younger, including like my 20s and even 30s.
2: Yes.
1: Are like I read a short story about them. And I was the person. That's why it feels as a memory.
2: Yes.
1: It's mm-hmm. like it didn't even, I only know about it because it's in my head as a story I read. But I was yeah. the person. That's the way the memory feels.
2: I can't remember what age Churchill cited, but he has a famous quote where he says, look upon a picture of yourself as an 11-year-old. You have absolutely nothing in common with that person except that you are the same person. And that's the way the memories feel sometimes. Sure. Yeah. And, you know, I could, here's the deal. I could make what I believe would be a very powerful and persuasive argument in favor of the death penalty and one every bit as robust against it. And mean every word of all of them. That's where I am. And I think if I lean against it, ultimately, it's out of a founding fathers are my heroes, as are a lot of the great thinkers of liberty throughout history. I mistrust the government. I want the government to have as limited powers as possible, and I want those powers to be scrutinized constantly as they exercise them, and to give them the ultimate power makes me uncomfortable. But I totally get people who are like, oh, all right, this guy, look what he did. Look
1: yeah.
2: what he did.
1: Oh, yeah.
2: Jury of his peers, over and over, they said he did this. Get rid of him. Yeah, yeah, I agree with you now.
1: The libertarian position is generally against, right?
2: Yes,
1: because
2: correct.
1: The government shouldn't have that power.
2: Mm-hmm.
1: All right, that makes sense to me also.
2: Yeah. Speaking of crime, so picture this. Your phone rings. It's your bank calling you, and they know everything about you like your bank does. The last 4 years social, the rest of it. 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It's not your bank. 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
1: Man, your name, your address, the last four of your social, all that sort of situation that somebody could hit you with and convince you that, oh, okay, well, this is legit. 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
1: Certainly the Tennessee woman has brought the conversation back again, the whole death penalty thing. So I'm just throwing this out as a text line question. Could you pull the trigger, push the plunger, pull the thing. I'm picturing the electric chair. That one would be a little hard. Does it make a noise? Zap.
2: It makes a hell of a lot of noise, yeah.
1: But can I be in another room? Yeah. But could you do that? Text line 415.
2: Go ahead, sorry.
1: Text line 415-295-KFTC.
2: In particular, a woman who committed the horrific crimes when she was 18, the victim of repeated rape and abuse as a child, a twisted psyche, clearly. Could you do it to her? And I'm not saying nobody could. A lot of you could. but that's the case we're talking about, so we might as well go into the particulars.
1: But then I am okay with locking her in a dank cell for the rest of her life with no freedom whatsoever.
2: It doesn't need to be dank. It can be perfectly well lit and dry. What are you, the Count of Monte Cristo over here? You got men in iron masks in your world or what?
1: I want dankness.
2: Beautiful.
1: Be interested to see these texts. Stay tuned.
0: Armstrong and Getty.
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1: After prison officials botched execution attempts, convicted murderer Krista Pike is now conscious and talking. Doctors say her condition has just been upgraded from brain dead to Jasmine Crockett. Although, the death row inmate did receive a card from the governor. It said, "Get well soon so we can try and kill you again."
2: Which is accurate. I mean, that is exactly, we're doing our best. We have the best doctors on this so we can get you healthy enough and up and around so we can kill you.
3: Right. You'll be receiving all sorts of brain, counseling and rehab and everything so you understand exactly what's happening. Then we'll snuff you again.
2: So we got a pretty big debate in Michigan tonight. El Sayed, the Islamo-fascist, candidate who's pretending to be a socialist running as a Democrat against Mike Rogers. They're debating. That could be a good debate. And then this weekend, Lindsey Graham's sister is debating that other woman, Dr. Annie Andrews, and that race is within the margin of error. Most people think because of South Carolina's history that Ms. Graham will still pull it out, but it's a lot closer than it ought to be. And people keep saying, well, it's been close in the past, and Lindsey Graham always pulled it out. Yeah, Lindsey Graham was Lindsey Graham. Mm-hmm. His sister is not Lindsey Graham. Wall Street Journal's article about this, on July 30th, this column, says the Wall Street Journal, stressed that endorsements of Lindsey Graham's sister, riskiness, and noted several unanswered questions. Among them, might she, meaning Ms. Graham, get in front of a news camera or on a debate stage and bungle so badly that an adversary features her in an ad? And so it came to pass. Mm-hmm. There are ads out there from her opponent that feature this moment from the last debate.
4: Senator, are Taiwan and the South China Sea national security issues for the United States? If so, why?
5: I'm sorry, could you repeat the question?
4: Are Taiwan and the South China Sea national security issues for the United States? And if so, why or how?
5: I'm just going to be honest here. I'm not on national security. I'm not that informed on national security, so... But I do support the military.
2: Yeah, as the Wall Street Journal said, Ms. Graham couldn't so much as fudge an answer to a question on Taiwan. National security is not my thing, she said. I think that's disqualifying. But, you know, it is a binary choice. And that other one has got all kinds of wacky socialist, big government, Medicare for everyone positions. So it'll be interesting to see. Now, the question is, can Ms. Graham get out of the debate this weekend without taking another giant step backwards?
3: I think she's probably bright enough to have studied up on the things that matter and be able to at least fake answers, I would hope. I'm sorry.
2: She hasn't shown her face in a month and a half.
3: No, she's not campaigning at all.
2: She didn't answer any questions from the Wall Street Journal or any reporters.
3: No, she has no events. So I can't get past the fact that if Trump stayed out of this stuff, or at least had just an even hand and asked people who know more about
2: the
3: state.
2: It's up to the people of South Carolina to make the decision.
3: There's not a single chance the Republicans would lose the Senate. Not a chance. It's Trump's meddling in South Carolina, in Texas, and in a couple other places, North Carolina, running great incumbents who are moderates and maybe didn't kiss his ass thoroughly enough. That's the only reason the Republicans risk losing the Senate, and it annoys the hell out of me.
2: The fact that she's not campaigning at all, won't even talk to the Wall Street Journal about this article or anything else, is not good.
3: It's sad. She was the classic, we're going to pick somebody to fill the term who has no interest in running for the office so then we can, you know, approach this. And then Trump said, I think she ought to keep the job. Everybody in South Carolina said, oh, my God, what do we do now?
2: Right. If you miss a segment of this show, get our podcast, Armstrong and Getty, on demand.
0: Armstrong and Getty.
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8: The first hurricane of the Atlantic season heads to the Gulf Coast. I'm Ted Lindner, Fox News. Alabama, Florida, and Georgia have declared states of emergency as Hurricane Isaias barrels towards the Alabama-Florida coastline. Mandatory evacuations have been issued for thousands of people. The storm is now a Category 2 with 105-mile-an-hour winds. Fox Weather's Robert Ray is in Pensacola with more.
9: Hurricane Isaias is strengthening, potentially going to become that major Category 3 hurricane. We're going to experience wind. We're going to experience storm surge, and we're going to have rains. This is no joke of a system. The first hurricane to form in the Atlantic Basin of this season. This is go time. And the Florida coast here, as well as Louisiana, Mississippi, Alabama, and by the way, 26 states all the way from here, all the way up into the Northeast, will feel some kind of impacts with potential tornadoes, lots of rain, and we'll have to see. Safety, number one.
8: Isaias expected to make landfall around 11 p.m. Eastern time Friday night, somewhere between Pensacola, Florida, and Gulf Shores, Alabama. The Pentagon says the firing squad execution of Fort Hood shooter Nidal Malik Hassan will be live streamed following Secretary of War Pete Hegseth's announced the execution would be public. The execution is set for December 3rd at Fort Hood. Hassan was convicted of killing 13 and wounding 32 at the base back in November of 2009. After a record 265 consecutive days at sea without a port call, the USS Abraham Lincoln back home in San Diego sounding its horns Thursday as it entered the bay. On Wednesday, War Secretary Pete Hegseth presented the carrier and its strike group with a Presidential Unit Citation, the military's highest award for extraordinary heroism by a unit in combat. 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
13: Temperatures being 30 degrees above average.
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15: How did I lose weight? 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
6: What a unique outlier of an athlete. He is the guy that led Indiana to that unbelievable Cinderella National Championship last year. And he's now the quarterback for the Raiders, and I think assumed would be playing by now, but it turns out their ancient old quarterback is doing very, very well. But his passion is investing and handling money. That's what he really, really loves. Mm-hmm. And so he's doing it for other players and offering it to young people and stuff like that. What a unique guy.
7: I love the idea of using his platform, a word we hear too much, to promote financial literacy among young kids.
6: As opposed to hate on the United States?
7: For instance, yeah.
6: Well,
7: yeah.
6: Speaking of the United States, I'll just mention it briefly. It's being reported everywhere now. The Pentagon has told U.S. Central Command to finish preps for a potential large-scale combat operation against Iran, us, and Israel, likely to take place before both the Israeli and U.S. midterm elections. That is being reported everywhere in the last couple of hours.
7: Wow, wow, wow, wow, wow.
6: So we might go back to it heavy here soon.
7: I was just reading a really provocative think piece, too, about how all of the alliances and assumptions about the Middle East that we've all had for the last, you know, whatever, post-war period, it's all going away soon.
6: Who's a friend and who's an enemy and all that sort of stuff?
7: Well, right. Yeah, exactly. Yeah. And how it functions and where there's peace and where there's war and all, just never ending change in that part of the world. Mostly because of religious fundamentalism. Excuse me. Anyway, I wanted to talk about this just briefly. There are times I feel, and I know James Lindsay feels this way too, there are times I feel like I'm, I got whisked away in some sort of unwilling time machine experiment, and I'm in pre-Enlightenment Europe, say, and my neighbor has smallpox, and everybody's standing around saying, you know, I think it was probably his sins, you know, could be evil spirits. And I'm like, no, it's a biological infection. I can't remember if it's a virus or what, smallpox, but it's a viral infection. It's a tiny, tiny little organism and they start looking at me like, what are you talking about? And I'm referring to this headline in the Washington Post. Number of teens, and this is getting a fair amount of coverage, and I'm happy for it, but number of teens who identify themselves as gay or bisexual is in free fall. And the subhead is, conservatives have trumpeted the data from the Centers for Disease Control and Prevention, but researchers say the reasons for the decline are unclear. And I'm sitting here like my pre-Enlightenment self thinking, in what sense is this unclear? I'm not going to go through the whole critical theory thing for you about there is no objective truth. Those that hold authority in a society, they decide what's considered the truth. And to overthrow that power, we need to wipe away any concept of objective truth or binaries like male and female and the rest of it. Incredibly popular philosophy in the intellectual salons and it actually predates that. I mean, it goes back to like Antonio Gramsci, which we were talking about a couple of weeks ago. But anyway, but this is the philosophy

0: And you tell incredibly impressionable adolescents who are just dealing with puberty that enough times, they will start echoing what you told them to say.
1: So do you think that people who are writing all these articles about, we don't have any idea why it's going down now, really don't have any idea?
0: You know, I was very surprised to see that Gene Twenge, who's the very famous professor of psychology at San Diego State, who has written so brilliantly about some of this stuff, said it really does look like a free fall, but what's causing it is unclear. Maybe from a scientific perspective, it's unclear, but from a sociological perspective. So all these kids are sold on this crap because it's what they've been hearing in school and they embrace it. But then they look around, especially as they come of age and say, for a female, I want to get with a dude so bad I can't stand it. I'm not gay. I'm not lesbian. I'm not bi. I'm not anything. I was just saying that because that got me social acceptance. So in 2021, folks, I'm going to have to pause and do a little math here. That was 74 years. Oh, no, it was 5 years ago. 30% of ninth grade girls identified as lesbian or bisexual.
1: That makes sense.
0: 30%. Last year, it was half that. Half.
1: And in a
0: never mind
1: years,
0: the transgender stuff.
1: And we'll be back to normal soon.
0: Right. While 26% of ninth grade girls identified as bisexual in 2021, only 13%, half as many did last year.
1: Wow, if like regular journalists think, wow, why could this be happening? What? Why did people stop listening to a certain kind of rock and then all of a sudden in 1982 got into music with synthesizers? It was a fad. One fad ended, another fad started. It was a fad.
0: Where did the anorexia thing come from and where did it go? Where did lowrider genes come from and why did they give way to the much less attractive high-waisted genes? This is a social contagion. It's a craze among adolescent females. I've raised two. I've coached certainly 100 adolescent girls. Trust me when I say they embrace stuff and then leave it behind like you change your underwear, folks. And any parent of girls knows this. It's fine. It's part of what makes them girls. You know, boys do the same thing just in a different way. Again, I'm shocked. Dr. Twenge, please call me or let's talk or we'll interview you or something. Because some people are trying to say it's politics. It's the defunding of the Department of Education or something. I'm just mystified by this. But Twenge points out the initial declines began during Joe Biden's presidency, and the data doesn't explain why a change in the administration would have.
1: Lord! It's got to be tied to who's president at the time. Of course it is.
0: Oh, stop talking about evil spirits. I've tried to explain it to you. It's a microbe. I suggest we burn him. He's clearly a witch. I'm just so frustrated with this.
1: Has anything as big as this ever come and gone so quickly? I wonder. Maybe the witch trials?
0: Something this impactful? I would say far more people were disfigured, abused, chemically castrated, etc. by the transgender thing than were hurt in the witch trials. I don't have a number. Certainly, I'm talking about the New World, not Europe. But I think the number of people abused and disfigured by the transgender thing is much, much larger. It is, as J.K. Rowling put it the other day, you know, in fact, I've got her words right in front of me. It is the worst medical scandal in a century, and it's not even close. I mean, with all due respect to the horrors of the Tuskegee Institute's cruel experiments on black men, this is a horror that, in terms of the sheer numbers, is greater.
1: It's completely like the stuff that we used to look at and say, how could that have ever happened in the United States of America when they used to, sterilize mentally challenged people in various insane asylums or whatever. Mm-hmm. I mean, we look at that and just think, how could that have ever happened? How backwards is that? This is absolutely as crazy.
0: Or like your Woodrow Wilson era progressive eugenicists who would they were in favor of forcibly sterilizing just people who they found not particularly bright for the good of the herd.

0: Yeah, it's absolutely obscene. But anyway, I just, again, I'm mystified by the mystification. It's utterly clear what's happened. And once you understand it, you can't understand how other people don't.
1: Since you mentioned a time machine, it reminded me of this text we've been getting every day now for at least a week. Maybe longer, because I can't get to every text. We get so many. But I've come across this one several days in a row where someone comments on whatever we're talking about, news of the day, and usually just a perfectly normal, you know, punditry, one side or the other of a topic. And sure. Then they throw in, there were dinosaurs on Noah's Ark at the end, always, every day.
0: Wow. Where do we even start?
1: I don't know.
0: The factual assertion?
1: It's like their sign-off.
0: Psychoanalysis?
1: Their sign-off instead of, you know, have a good day or, you know, positive attitude is what gets you to the top, you know, sure. Winston Churchill right. Or something like that. It's there were dinosaurs on Noah's Ark.
2: I kind of like it.
1: I do, too. I might start doing it.
0: Wow, you've blown my mind.
1: It's a thought starter.
0: It's a thought stopper. I don't know what to say.
1: That's great. We got more Jeff.
0: By the way, good friend. Thank you, Dr. Jackie. She happened to just have visited Salem. It went on for roughly 10 years and 25 people died.
1: Only 25 in the United States? There was a lot more in Europe. It went on
0: Salem. Mm-hmm.
1: It went on for a very long time in Europe, and sure. And lots of people died for a long time. But the Salem witch trials, but which crazy, and it was a contagion.
0: Yeah. Yeah. Exactly. Uh huh. Yeah. So is this.
1: Jeff Bezos did an interview yesterday. Super interesting stuff. We'll get a little more of that later in the show and a bunch of good stuff. Hope you can stay here.
3: Armstrong and Getty.
0: Don't just detect a break-in. 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
1: A big rule change from the NFL today, still battling that old reputation as the no fun league for banning some player celebrations like these involving pretend drinking. Well, in a joint statement today, the league and the NFL Players Association said, quote, imitating drinking a beverage will no longer result in discipline.
2: Really? Has it got anything to do with the anywhere I look in the stadium is a beer ad? Or if I'm watching the game, has it got anything to do with that? About how silly that would be?
3: This is a perfect example of the Joe Getty principle of when your dog finally does answer you and comes to you, don't kick it. They've done the right thing. The fact that they had to do this is so ridiculous.
2: Well, it'd be promoting drinking of alcohol.
3: Right there on the field.
2: Look around the stadium. What?
3: I was so shocked by that celebration, I spilled my beer.
2: Oh, my God. Who's the number one advertiser in the Super Bowl every single year? Budweiser, followed by Bud Light and Coors and Coors Light. And
3: what was that demotivation poster back in the day? Committees. None of us is as stupid as all of us.
2: Right. Speaking of getting smarter, I sent this audio to Hanson. We'll get it on a little bit later. I don't know if you're aware of the podcast that David Spade and Dana Carvey do together. Former Saturday Night Live guys. It's often pretty entertaining, but they're lefties. Anytime they get into politics, it always drives me crazy. They always talk about their friend Dennis Miller and how many friends Dennis lost when he, you know, decided to be a crazy person. Whereas yeah, they're the normal ones. Yeah. Dennis Miller's the crazy one. I was just listening to this conversation where David Spade and Dana Carvey, similar to Bill Maher, going on. They live in Los Angeles, going on and on about all the money spent on the homeless situation and all of it's wasted and nothing good ever comes out of it. And they're building this bullet train in California. So the tide is turning, just not in time. It's not going to be in time for Steve Hilton to become governor, but we are reaching the even liberals have had enough point that happened in San Francisco like 2 years ago.
3: Yeah. Yeah. Well, yeah, I would agree. And that's one of the reasons I continue to support Steve, adamantly and enthusiastically, is it's not about this election. I mean, it is, but it's about the ideas. It's about the policies. It's about awareness. And maybe that fruit falls from the tree this election. Maybe it's next election. Maybe it's never, because, you know, kleptocracies like California sometimes last for a very long time, but you got to try.
2: Oh, well, I'll play the David Spade, Dana Carvey thing a little bit later. But I mean, when they're saying stuff like Gavin Newsom just vetoed the idea of looking into where all the homeless money goes. Right. He won't even let us look at where all the money goes. I mean,
3: hey,
2: that's...
3: fellas, welcome.
2: Yeah. Mentioned this a little bit ago. I think this is a pretty big deal because everybody's reporting it, including open source. The Pentagon has told U.S. Central Command to finish preparations for the resumption of large-scale combat operations against Iran, according to Axios, citing U.S. officials. Per the report, such an operation, which would be a joint operation with Israel, could take place before both Israeli elections and the U.S. midterm elections. This comes from the meetings Trump had with his national security team at Camp David last week. Now, I was watching Morning Joe on MS Now today, and they were all about, this is not going to help him for the midterm. This is stupid, without the thought that perhaps it's not because of the midterms, but because we think we're in the position to where we could finish this off, that it's a military decision, not a political one.
3: Right, right. They can't even conceive of that.
2: So stupid. This is not going to get one more vote. Yeah, well, it might end the war, though, which would be a good thing.
3: Yeah, I think that really speaks to the sort of people that they are. They have no principle but gaining and holding on to power.
2: Well, I often think you can't be cynical enough about politicians and how they're always just looking at elections. But it also would make perfect sense that, I mean, it made perfect sense a week ago and 2 months ago, probably, that we've reached the end of the road of them pretending that they're going to negotiate or come to a deal or whatever.
3: Mm-hmm.
2: And enough is enough. Enough is enough was going to happen at some point.
3: Yeah, I suppose, although I thought the economic squeeze was still on and still getting tighter and tighter and doing more and more damage.
2: Excellent
3: to the power.
2: Point. Excellent point. That is a very good point. Why aren't they waiting for that to... They think this will cause the regime to fall? I don't know.
3: Could be a perfectly reasonable explanation, but I am not included in those discussions, so I don't know what it might be, honestly.
2: Yeah. Well, we teased a couple of different things. They'll be on the way. You can get every segment of the show if you subscribe to our podcast, Armstrong and Getty, on demand.
0: Armstrong and Getty.
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3: Marco Rubio is getting an awful lot of "looks like I'm running for president" speeches lately for a guy who says he's not running for president.
4: I'm surprised to hear you characterize it like that. It's not a crazy theory, but he is the Secretary of State, and
3: sure,
4: they tend to say things just as part of their jobs. But I mean, you're not wrong. It's funny. I got all sorts of thoughts swirling around my head. One of them is this. As we're putting the show together and executing it and everything, and then occasionally looking back on how it went,
3: shaking our heads in sadness and disgust. Maybe next time. Maybe next time, fellas, we say.
4: Don't leave out the shame. You know, there's a balance between identifying things that are wrong or need to be fixed, bringing people's attention to whatever, bad policies, bad to activity, whatever, bad indoctrination of our kids in schools, for instance. And then there's the reminding folks of good stuff. And not just, here's a man in Green Bay, Wisconsin, who helped his neighbor shovel his driveway. Not like that. But so I was reminded yesterday we were talking about Shelby Steele and his new white guilt documentary. If you don't know Shelby Steele's writing, he's brilliant, brilliant man. Happens to be a black man, but he writes a lot about race in America. But
3: hell of a cool name.
4: Oh, yeah.
3: Why isn't my name Shelby Steele?
4: Oh, really anything Steele. Joe Steele. Ed Steele is less good. Anyway, and I was going to make this the freedom-loving quote of the day today, but I forgot. Maybe tomorrow. But he says, "The one truth I've known my entire life is the principles of Western civilization are not tribal. They're universal. People have always asked me, Shelby, what's the answer to this evil of white guilt? My answer is always the same. Courage. Be an American. Believe in the founding principles of America. Most of all, believe in freedom itself. It only finds expression in the individual. Nobody gave me my freedom. No one can. Freedom is within you. Seize it or don't." And I remember that was also the answer to who was the other great thinker who was talking about, you know, several of the ideologies and their kids are getting off track. And the answer is keep pitching what made this country great. We thought it was self-evident to people. It's not anymore. And as Orwell said, we quoted him earlier, sometimes our job is to state the obvious. If the times get weird enough, just stating the obvious. So anyway, in that spirit, Marco Rubio gave a speech at the Acropolis, Greece, one of the seats of Western civilization, certainly the seat, perhaps, in which
3: really,
4: he talked about this sort of thing.
3: Really looked like a green screen behind him, or AI. It was real, but
4: It did a little bit.
3: He's standing on one side of Europe in front of one of your old Greek giant stone things that was built thousands of years ago.
4: Yeah, yeah. But the headline in the Wall Street Journal is Marco Rubio gets to the heart of the matter at the Acropolis. He says the West can revive itself by recalling its historic virtues and ambitions. And let's share a little of his speech with you. We'll start with 90, Michael, and go from there.
5: The thumos, as the ancient Greeks called it, the fire of passion, strength, courage, pride, is the heart of great civilization. And without it, nations lose their will to fight, the will to strive, the will to survive. Today, too much of the West has forgotten this quality. Over time, we in the West came to feel ashamed of the very things that made us exceptional. We felt embarrassed that our achievements set us apart from the rest of the world. Our prosperity somehow became a source of guilt. We no longer believed we deserved and had earned our greatness.
3: Our fupa? Is that what he said?
4: No, the thumos, that's the Greek word for the fire that
3: we've lost it.
4: Yeah. Where'd you see it last? I thought that was absolutely brilliant. Let him go on, Michael.
5: The word nationalism became a dirty word. And so we tore down our monuments. We condemned our own history. And in too many places, we taught our children to be ashamed of the countries they would inherit. In the process, we opened our borders and outsourced our industry and allowed our militaries to wither and to decay. And with every passing year, we seem to outsource more of our sovereignty, transferring our decisions to global bureaucracies far beyond the reach of our control. But others were all too happy to fill the vacuum that we left, the vacuum left behind by our weakness. And as the West's confidence faltered, its adversaries and its rivals only grew more assertive, building up their own wealth and their own power.
3: China.
5: In our stead.
4: Right. Islamists.
3: A little Marco. I've never seen anybody so thirsty. He's saying, we've been saying this for years. I've been asking for years. Has there ever been another society in world history that decided to teach its young people to hate their own society? Is that a thing? It's a thing here.
4: It's ridiculous and suicidal, and it is because Marxists, that was their plan, which we've discussed in detail in the past, talking about Antonio Gramsci. This was his idea. We've got to get the educational system and start to twist the minds of the children. It was deliberate. He wrote a book about it. His name is on the spine. This is an idiotic comment, but I'll make it, then it won't be in my head anymore. If Marco Rubio had like a more manly, lower pitched, more powerful voice, he'd already be the president.
3: Probably, yes.
4: Yeah. Which is, again, stupid.
3: Oh, it's incredibly stupid.
4: Yeah. Anyway, more, please, Mr. Secretary, more.
5: And now, today, we find ourselves at a crossroads. Because the next decade and the decisions we make will write the story of the next century. The course we take will determine whether the West maintains its place at the head of the world or resigns itself to a future of atrophy and servitude and decline. We will either choose to act now or lose the choice to act at all.
3: Well, God, I like to be more optimistic, but if you're saying the West as opposed to the United States, so we're including Europe, I don't like our chances.
4: What was the title of the great book by Mark Stein? America Alone. That's what he was talking about. Hey, if we don't turn this around, it's just going to be America. The Wall Street Journal editorial board said it's the speech of the year by our lights. And here's my favorite quote from it. Here in Athens, we found the first full realization of all the essential traits that would come to define the West. Fierce individuality and relentless ambition, daring exploration and invention, a yearning for discovery, for adventure, risk, and glory, an insatiable curiosity about the world and the principles by which it operates, a hunger to know the mysteries of nature and grasp the secrets of the cosmos. This was the foundation of the Western mind, our math, our science, our medicine, our philosophy, ethics, and religion. It was the foundation of the riches of Christian theology, of Augustine, Aquinas, and the whole tradition of natural law. That exists cheap bajowl with what I was just reading about Great Britain and their politics, which they're doubling down on socialism. They are all of those things he said, fierce individuality, dying, relentless ambition, gone, daring exploration and invention. That's hilarious. A yearning for discovery, adventure, risk, and glory. Goodbye. Hey, France, I'm looking at you too. Well, that's to keep this positive. We have the answer. We've had the answer. Here's a hint: for just over 250 years, that's the answer. Our principles as a country, hammer them, teach them, believe them.
3: It'd be cool to have a president who believes that stuff and could say it well. We haven't had one in a very, very long time. I don't know if Trump thinks about this stuff at all. I don't think he does, and he wouldn't be able to get that sort of speech out of his mouth. Right. Biden maybe believed it at some point in his life, but he certainly wasn't going to say it out loud to his crowd. And I don't think Obama believes it. I don't think he believes that the West is superior in any way. So Yeah,
4: he was savvy enough to echo some of those sentiments when it served him, but no, he didn't believe that.
3: So it's been a while since we've had a president. One believed it and two could say it, you know, in a way that you'd understand it. So that'd be something if Marco ever ends up president.
4: Yeah.
3: A different Marco thing that I just came across. This is just he was being asked by reporters about various stuff and you know, the world hating on us for what's happening with Israel and Palestine and all that sort of stuff and Iran. Here's Marco today, I think, in Lisbon.
5: Amnesty International is a fraud. If you're asking me what I think what Amnesty International thinks, you know what I think Amnesty International should be focused on? An Iranian regime that murdered, in cold blood, tens of thousands of people in the streets of Tehran and other parts of the country. What Amnesty International should focus on is how the Iranian regime goes into hospitals when protesters are injured and murders the people in their hospital bed, and by the way, sometimes murders the doctors or the nurses who treated them. So they should focus on them. Those are war crimes. Those are crimes against humanity, and those are crimes they're committing against their own people.
3: It was put to Marco. Amnesty International says what the United States is doing and contemplating doing in Iran is a war crime. You know what's a war crime, Amnesty International? Mm. Again, the same with the UN, who had nothing to say with murdering 40,000 college kids in the streets. Nothing.
4: Right.
3: It's unbelievable that that's true.
4: Yeah, cynical is the wrong word. You've just got to understand how it works. First of all, as you've pointed out, every organization, unless it is expressly dedicated to conservative causes, becomes more progressive over time. It just happens because of bureaucracy reasons. And then the great philosopher, Eric Hoffer, every great cause begins as a movement, becomes a business, and eventually degenerates into a racket. Mm. I was a big supporter of Amnesty International in the 80s. But no more. My son refers to me as the world's most conservative hippie, so guilty, I guess. They've just become another Marxist organization, and they can F all the way off, as the kids say these days.
3: Whoever came up with that expression, I want to shake their hand or buy them a drink or something. That's a good one.
4: Well, if they're young, they probably don't drink.
3: It's such an odd expression, but it's really, really good.
1: All the way, not partially.
3: Yeah, exactly.
4: Yeah.
3: That's the key.
4: It's the understatement that's so delicious. Mm. The implication that there's you could F partially off.
3: Right.
4: Never mind.
3: Right, there was a continuum ever.
4: Exactly. Yes, and this is, I would like you to F all the way off. Yes. I just love that.
3: We got some good texts. Maybe I'll go through some of the texts, but death penalty and the transgender in schools and a variety of things might get into that.
4: Oh, yeah, why not?
3: Among other things on the way. Stay here.
2: Armstrong and Getty.
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1: The Justice Department announced that two men have been charged for running a counterfeit Ozempic ring. Ooh. Now, in case you're wondering if you have taken counterfeit Ozempic, the CDC just released this guideline of things to look for.
2: Oh, good.
1: You might have counterfeit Ozempic if, for the first 20 minutes after you inject yourself, you can speak perfect Portuguese. Your doctor instructs you to medically snort it. You purchase it for 80,000 Dave and Buster's points. The only weight you're losing is eyeball weight. And finally, you might have counterfeit Ozempic if there are instructions on the box for making Ozemparita. So stay safe out there, everyone.
2: I'll tell you part of the scam silly. On these things. I don't know about y'all's deal, but like I signed up for the ZepBound, and the first month I paid $250 or something like that, and I thought I'm willing to pay $250 a month for this. Then the next month, it charged $500. And I like texted him right away and said, yo, whoa, why was it, you know, two something month one and five? Oh, we'll look into that. I said, yeah, please do, because I'm not going to do it at $500 a month. And then that was a mistake on our end. It'll be it was $250 the first month, then $280 the next month, even though they charged me $500. And if I hadn't been paying attention, because I got it set up to do it automatically. And then they don't want a doctor's appointment every month that they charge you $100 for. So I did the first one, and it was like a nothing burger. And then they sent me a text yesterday, so we need to schedule a next doctor's appointment. I said, I'm not doing a $100 doctor's appointment every month to stay on this drug. And so they just haven't responded. So, you know, your medical care, using my finger quotes, should not be like that. Just random escalation of prices and throwing in add-ons like you need the undercarriage or what.
3: Exactly. Katie is nodding her head knowingly, yes?
4: Oh, yeah. No, mine, I mean, initially it was like, I think, $45. And then I went to go pick it up the next time, and they were like, it's going to be $725.
2: Okay.
4: Your insurance decided to stop covering it. And I'm like, all right, hold on a second here. I've been going back and forth with these people for weeks.
2: Yeah, well, luckily it's not like a medical situation with me or anything. Like, I'm just going to tell them, look, you're either going to have me as a customer at this price or you're not going to have me at all. That's just the way this is going to work. $100 every couple of weeks for a doctor's appointment. It's, whatever.
3: And use finger quotes around doctor's appointment, please, right?
2: Oh, yeah. Imagine going to medical school. My niece is in medical school. It's a long slog to do that whole thing. And then that's what you do? You do Zoom appointments, fake medical meetings on Zoom with people so you can check the box that they met with the doctor, make $100, and you give them some drug that may or may not help them.
3: Answer to the question, what happens to people who barely make it through medical school? There you have it.
2: I have a feeling that's not what you were picturing when you went to medical school.
3: Or you're on cable news channels touting some crap.
2: How much time we got, Michael?
5: I got 2.5.
2: Okay, I got enough time for this. We got this text. We were just talking about the number of young people who call themselves gay, bi, trans is just going off a cliff. And it was a social contagion. The transgender scandal is much larger. It's a horror in public schools, says this texter, especially in Cal Unicornia. This is somebody local to where we broadcast from. Roseville Public Schools. Our daughter is a straight A 4.27 GPA student at the high school. As my wife and I look back, we should have been tipped off with the school's normalization of the trans agenda and lifestyle of our friend group coming out saying they were all bi or gay, lesbian. While our daughter dated boys, things changed between her junior and senior year in high school. Although raised and confirmed Catholic, she succumbed to the peer pressure, which should have been a celebration of her sports and academic achievements in her senior year, especially as we toured colleges, turned into a living hell for us. She proceeded to tell us that she wanted to pursue a romantic relationship with one of her girlfriends who was transitioning. Suffice it to say, we were stunned. A conservative libertarian family was rocked to its core. We were thankful to our local parish and medical professionals and the two of you. We ask her to listen to your message about gender-bending madness and speak with our healthcare professionals. 2 years later, we're doing better and thankful she didn't pursue any gender-altering drugs or estrogen blockers. Katie, Jack, Joe, it was pure hell. We are fortunate that she realized it was a phase and her friends who were allegedly bi were, in fact, heterosexual. Please continue to chat about the topic and raise awareness. We did, and we are thankful that we continue to have an open and honest conversation. Thank you, longtime listener.
3: Yeah, yeah.
2: How crazy is that? Have to go through that.
3: I know.
2: And introduced by your damn school.
3: I know. Pushed and pushed and pushed by your damn school. You remember the doctrine, California colleges, universities. This stuff should be incorporated into every class. Theoretical physics should be pushing woke theory. That's the actual law.
2: And then when Trump made his efforts to end that around the country, it's because he doesn't like diversity, equity, and inclusion.
3: Book banning. Transphobia. Right, right. Don't fall for it, friends. Do not.
2: We do a lot of segments. You can get them all if you subscribe to Armstrong and Getty On Demand. That's our podcast. You can listen to it in podcast form.
3: Trump discussing veganism, among other fair next hour. Stay tuned if you can.
2: That's a good clip. You'll want to hear that.
0: Armstrong and Getty.
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13: Racing for Isaias. I'm Sue Guzman, Fox News. And Hurricane Isaias is on track to slam into Gulf states late Friday night as a powerful storm. The latest from Fox Weather's Robert Ray.
14: We could see storm surge up to 7 feet, heavy rains and winds that could gust well over 100 miles per hour here along the Gulf Coast. Now, if it hits that Category 3 major hurricane status, we are expecting it to possibly be downgraded right before landfall. Impacts, again, roadways could be inundated with flash flooding and rain, storm surge coming in. And all day along the Gulf Coast, we've seen people that have been boarding up their homes, businesses, and more. Residents and tourists and officials here seem to be taking this very seriously.
13: Officials warning of the possibility of tornadoes in Florida, Georgia, and Tennessee. Meanwhile, Tropical Storm Simon has strengthened into a hurricane in the Pacific, hundreds of miles south of western Mexico's port city of Manzanillo. The Pentagon announcing the firing squad execution of Fort Hood shooter Nidal Hassan will be live streamed. The execution will take place at Fort Hood December 3rd. Hassan was convicted of killing 13 people and injuring 32 others in a mass shooting at a military base in 2009. President Trump rolling out new attacks against Iran before Election Day next month.
15: The U.S. will not be attacking Iran anytime prior to the November 3rd midterm elections, President Trump says. Writing in a social media post, his administration is having productive discussions with the Islamic Republic of Iran. He says U.S. sanctions and a naval blockade will remain in full force, and oil will continue to transit through the Strait of Hormuz. In recent days, the president has signaled he believes the conflict with Iran will end soon with either a deal or renewed airstrike.
13: Fox's Jared Halpern. 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
3: And now, here's Armstrong and Getty.
2: He's a vegan. You know, my wife told me, sir, do me a favor. You have to do me just a little bit of a favor. It's not vegan, it's vegan. I don't know about that stuff. I'm not into it. But he said, it's vegan. Please pronounce that word properly. I called it vegan, vegan. I thought, how the hell would I know? I like steak.
4: And then the crowd cheers like crazy. You should have left that in, Anson, because I thought that was particularly funny. The crowd cheers like crazy for a really long time. It was a home run ball for Trump to say, I like steak. And everybody's like, yeah, steak eaters, screw the vegans. Wow. The other part that is just funny, I gave. So my wife says to me, sir, your wife calls you sir? It's like Peppermint Patty and Marcy from the Peanut Strip. Sir, why are you calling her sir?
5: Yeah, funny. I like steak, too. And you're going to lose the Senate. Oh, boy. Because he was in Tejas.
4: I was listening to a reporter on News Nation today who was at the El Sayed rally last night. That's the Democrat running for the Senate in Michigan who is Islamist adjacent, at least.
5: He's an Islamunist.
4: And
5: he sure is comfortable campaigning with a lot of people with terrorism ties.
4: And he's currently up by 3-4 points against Mike Rogers. They're debating tonight. Anyway, the report on News Nation, their correspondent, who is a right-leaning like talk show host or something, so that's where he comes from. He said, I went to the rally last night, and he said he's got the Trump thing from 2016. He is tapping into the anger people have about their current situation, and they feel like he gets it, and they are excited about it. And it's El Sayed is Trump 2016 on that. And he's really good. Like Trump was really good at that. And, you know, you're being screwed by all these different forces out there and I'm going to fix it for you.
5: Right.
4: And, he's got that vibe going for him.
5: Yeah.
4: This reporter also said on News Nation, he said, I was stationed in Egypt for years. And he reminds me of all the people I met in the Muslim Brotherhood. And I'm not saying that he's, what was the word he used? Islamist? Jihadist. I'm not saying he's a jihadist, but he's jihadist adjacent, is what they said on News Nation.
5: Oh, yeah, clearly true. The one thing I need to remind people of, we love to mock our enemies and our the evildoers of history. But a guy like El Sayed is dangerous because he's so good. He's not a clown. He doesn't have visible fangs. He's really good. And you never underestimate your enemy.
4: Well, he's figured out the energy is with the things are too expensive crowd. So any question he gets asked, he turns it into, well, with gas at $5 a gallon or groceries, blah, blah, no matter what it is, you're talking about, you know, you said a bad thing about Israel. How do you explain that? What people care about is the price of gas, and that is what people care about. Enough people who sway the elections, the 5% or whatever it is of people that are, can go back and forth. How many people do you know that go back and forth on their voting? It ain't very many.
5: No.
4: But there's a certain crowd
5: not
4: out there
5: anymore.
4: That they don't have any tie to anything at all other than I want my life to be better. And if this guy sounds like he's going to make my life better, I'm going to vote for them.
5: Mm-hmm.
4: Trump carried, I looked this up the other day, Trump carried 19 states 3 times in a row. Do you know that? 19 of the 50 states he carried 3 times in a row. Mm-hmm. It was the 7 extra that he got last time around that got him elected president. But as we all know, when Trump got elected first time, there were people that voted Obama twice, then Trump. They're just like, this guy's going to make my life better. And then I think in a lot of elections this time around, the crowd is going to be saying, yeah, that didn't work. I'm voting for the other team.
5: Yeah. Yeah. It's so easy to forget that most people living their normal lives don't tie policy to outcomes.
4: Right.
5: They just succumb to sales pitches.

0: tired and not getting the pay that they are owed by the military. And they have enlisted the help of somebody who is, I know this person, and they are really, really, really good at paperwork and working the levers of bureaucracies and particularly the government because they work for the government. And they are telling me how incredibly frustrating the military paperwork is and the hoops you have to jump through and the just the nonsense and getting somebody on the phone and they tell you something that's not true and chasing your tail. And this is somebody who, like, loves doing this sort of thing. One of those people. Yeah. And I'll just read something that this person wrote. I freaking hate military pay paperwork. It's the most asinine, complicated BS system I've ever experienced, in all caps, in my entire life. Now, I say that sort of stuff. I say that sort of stuff all the time. This is somebody who's like, oh, yeah, bring that to me. I'm this is what I do. I can get through this stuff. And this person is just like, none of it makes any sense. They said, seriously, no wonder they have so many veteran suicides. The number of hoops I've had to jump through to get the pay that they promised him. They are 16 months behind on pay. I don't know how they expect you to live your life when you're 16 months behind on the pay. And now finally got through it all. And the pay is going to come all in one giant lump sum. So it will land as one big giant check, bumping them up into a tax bracket where they'll pay much more taxes than they would have paid if they had gotten it on a monthly basis like they were supposed to. Seriously, how frustrated you would be. These are the people that signed up for the military that we want to do that to protect our country, and this is how we're treating them. You know why? Because, and I'm pro-military all day long, but the military is the government. You can't get that part out of it, all of it. The bureaucracy and the asinine thing that comes with all bureaucracies.
1: Yeah, yeah. What was that that we learned as children? That the Pentagon is the biggest office building on Earth in terms of square footage and the rest of it? Yeah, it's a gigantic bureaucracy.
0: Well, remember when we learned all about that, when that VA story broke, however many years ago that was, and how horrified we all were about the just incredible. You can't get an appointment. You promise free medical care for life, and then somebody, it's impossible to get an appointment.
1: And the bureaucrats lie about it over and over and over again.
0: Yep, they lie to cover their own ass because they're going to get a check and retire early and get government health care that they must hope is going to be better than the government health care they offered to the last people they promised. But
1: ironic.
0: We should not be doing this to the people who are willing to volunteer to be of service.
1: It's obscene.
0: It is absolutely obscene. I wish I had more power to, I wish we had more power to correct this sort of thing. Least we can do is mention it here. But how awful is that to fight for months and months and months and months and months after being a career military person to get the money that they promised you? And then when you get it, you're going to have to pay way higher taxes because it's coming all at once.
1: I think the iron law of bureaucracy ought to be taught to fifth graders in schools routinely. I think every human being on Earth needs to understand how bureaucracies get perverted and twisted and fat and lazy and self-protecting. It's incredibly important to know as you're designing a society, and so few people understand it.
0: I don't think that's an exaggeration at all to say, no wonder there are so many military suicides. I don't know how many of them are because of this sort of thing, but it certainly would play a role. Good God.
1: It would absolutely be part of that.
0: I did everything you told me to do, and now this? And you're already struggling for whatever reason, divorce or you're an alcoholic or whatever other problems you have. And then this, after doing what I was supposed to do, what the recruiter promised me, doesn't happen. And like, if you're like me and you try to take on one of these projects, I'd never get it done because I'm terrible at dealing with bureaucracies and paperwork and that sort of stuff. But you enlist somebody who's really good at it and they still say it's impossible.
1: Oh, let's add in a little post-traumatic stress and physical disability.
0: Right. Huh? Good one. Good one.
1: Completely dislocated from the life you thought you would have. And oh, by the way, you're now destitute. And the very people who asked you to serve and sacrifice now are giving you the middle finger. Yeah, I could. It would be a factor. Yes. It's obscene.
0: That is so awful.
1: Yeah, I know. I would love to have more power to. I wish I had a senator I could call right now and say, hey, let's shake something up. Let's make some noise. But
0: and Yeah, that would be the right way to handle it, but I'm sure their thought would be, yeah.

0: there's lots of people trying to do this. It is the world's most thorny bureaucracy. Horrifying. And then how do you make that jump from, and we always use it, the DMV as an example, or this or whatever, to let's make the government bigger. Let's put them in charge of healthcare. Yeah. That's a good idea. If they
1: everybody's
0: run healthcare,
1: healthcare. Yeah.
0: then, you know, the nonsense I deal with now where appointments and bills and all the annoyances, that'll go away when the government, you are certifiably nuts.
1: Yeah, yeah. I'm reminded, do we have time for this? Yeah, I'm reminded of the quote from Sidney Hook, the philosopher 20th century that I liked so much I hung out up in the studio, and he's talking about socialism versus the free market. But I would argue, trusting bureaucracies versus not is the same, is a symptom of the same disease. He said, I was guilty of judging capitalism by its operations and socialism by its hopes and aspirations. Capitalism by its works and socialism by its literature. To this day, this error and its disastrous consequences are observable in the judgment and behavior of some impassioned individuals, mostly young. Right. Look, I see our current medical system, which is completely screwed up, by the way. That's absolutely true. But I look at it and I say, it's screwed up, therefore the government. Yes. You're judging government health care by its hopes and aspirations, which all you have to do is look anywhere they do it to know the truth. It's just like socialism. It's enough to make me insane and or show up for work every morning. So I guess I'll keep showing up.
0: Can I hear more of this Jeffrey Bezos stuff? Because the stuff we played earlier, I really liked.
1: Yeah, I was surprised how much I came away from the interview with Brett Baer really liking the guy.
0: Cool. And others.
1: Yes, clearly the fellow we're talking about. Yes.
0: Amazon, that guy. Yeah. We will deliver that for free overnight next.
2: Armstrong and Getty.
0: Hey, Jack Armstrong and Joe Getty here for our friends at Blue Collar Dollar. 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
1: Prefer to disassociate myself with this segment, even though I'm introducing it. Because I have a feeling that some of the more juvenile people on the staff will make their sophomoric witticisms, and I want to make it clear right now that I have nothing to do.
2: Stretch a little bit and get ready. Here we go.
3: Yeah, I am locked and loaded.
2: Yes.
1: Because I don't find this sort of humor funny. But apparently this is a very popular toy right now, and it's going to be a big thing for Christmas. It's Chester Cheeks. Here we go.
4: What's that? It's Chester Cheeks, the ultimate butt-faced prankster. Squeeze, and he lets it rip. He's dropping beats, jiggling cheeks. He's full of gas power pranks up his sleeve. That little fart.
5: Chester!
4: Always up to cheeky tricks. Warning, may cause explosive laughter and uncontrollable wiggle dancing. Chester Cheeks from Butt Face by Goliath.
1: That's the most base humor I've ever heard of. Wow. Oh my God, if I go to your house and you got that for your kids, I'm calling CPS.
2: Wow, I find myself wanting to see a picture of this. I'm sure I can find
1: it. Well, said it's
2: enough.
1: Butt-faced, so does it look like
3: it's a big butt. It's just a butt. That's all it is.
2: Butt that passes gas or seems as
3: it's
2: though.
3: It's got little DJ headphones on and kind of, you remember the troll dolls? The little ponytail that just sticks straight up? Yeah, one of those.
1: And then it makes a noise that is a common bodily function that people try to keep private. And then for some reason, that's funny to some people.
2: It makes an amusing noise. Yes.
3: It's funny to a lot of people.
2: So we've heard.
1: How long? Yes. I don't find it funny, but how long would it be funny? How many times in a row would you laugh before you think, okay, I get it?
2: Am I 6 years old in this scenario?
1: No, you're a grown
2: man. Infinitely.
1: Oh, really? As a child, that would just be endlessly funny. So I could just put you in the back seat. We're driving to Montana. Here.
2: Yeah. Yes, you would ban it from being played with pretty quickly in that ride to Montana. Yes.
1: How does it have a face?
3: Look at the picture.
1: Are the cheeks its cheeks?
3: The cheeks have eyes. The hills don't have eyes in this case. The cheeks do.
2: Oh, it's a face, but instead of a nose, it has what I would describe as a cleft. And it's wearing.
1: Oh, okay. I looked at the picture.
2: It's what would be an ascot on a, or a scarf on a head appears to be pulled down underpants. Butt face, Chester Cheeks. It is pretty base. You're right. Get pretty, hitting yourself pretty in the head hammer from Mattel.
1: Pretty base? Go more base than that. Try. Come up with something more caveman.
2: Just artificial poo.
1: I don't know. Dropping beats and jiggling cheeks is one of the things that says on the box.
2: Yeah, I kind of liked the hipster hip-hop approach to the advertisement.
3: Yeah.
2: I once bought some rubber dog do for prank usage. It was remarkably realistic, disturbingly so.
1: You put it in someone's salad, or what'd you do with it?
2: I don't recall specifically, but that was the sort of thing, yes. Yes.
3: Well, the people buying these have a type, because under the frequently bought together section on Amazon, there is fake poo that you could purchase.
2: Yes. Yeah,
3: all in a nice lump bundle here.
1: You're gonna enjoy that algorithm, you morons. The stuff that's going to be fed you the rest of your life.
2: Uh-huh. Johnny Judgment, listen to you. I think people have their fun.
1: I did have the fake ice cube with a fly in the middle of it, which I found humorous.
3: Jeez. Okay, so that's the win.
1: It's not very good either.
0: Armstrong and Getty.
1: Your online life is busy and cyber threats never take a day off.
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1: Unlike the socialist weirdos out there, and one of them is going to be on stage tonight in Michigan debating Mike Rogers, which I think will be interesting. I don't think when I find out somebody is a gazillionaire, multi-billionaire, that that is automatically a bad thing. I can't even imagine why you decide that that's somehow taking away from you. It's nuts. And in the case of our current crop of billionaires, it's mostly we're really lucky to have Elon Musk and Jeff Bezos, those kind of people, as the richest people in the world because they're doing all kinds of cool stuff.
2: Right, right. Visionaries. Yeah, I don't get the politics of envy exactly either. I mean, I do, but I can't feel it. I've never felt that.
1: Well, I get. Well, I was about to say I get envy, but I don't really ever feel that. But I really don't over on somebody becoming a billionaire. Why does that hurt me in any way?
2: Yeah.
1: I love Amazon. I use Amazon almost every day. It's freaking fantastic. Thank you, Jeff Bezos, for coming up with Amazon.
2: Right, right. And there are plenty of examples. So Bret Baier did a long interview with Jeff Bezos from Blue Origin's big space center there in Cape Canaveral in Florida. And they talked about all sorts of different stuff, and we played some of it, I think, during hour one of the show, right? Well, check the podcast, Armstrong and Getty On Demand. All about space travel and exploration, and he went into AI and data centers and stuff, too. But one of my favorite parts as a dedicated, liberty-loving, free market guy was he was talking about the demonization of billionaires and just the moment in our politics where, to my horror, more Democrats embrace socialism, and to the extent that they even know what it is, but embrace socialism than free markets, which is absolutely, absolutely horrifying. But he and Bret Baier talked about that.
3: You said politicians use an age-old technique of picking a villain and pointing fingers.
4: Yes.
3: Bernie Sanders is always out on the trail, and Senator Sanders, you know, talks about billionaires a lot. How do you see that?
4: Well, I think, you know, we live in an environment where, you know, some people have come to, they've been taught, I think incorrectly, but they've been taught that in this whole kind of oppressor-oppressed framework and that success is villainy. Success is not villainy. You know, you can be a billionaire if you start a hamburger stand, you have 10 people and it works really well, and you open a second one, and you open a third one. Now you're employing 30 people, and then you open, you know, 10 more, and so on. Pretty soon you have 1,000 hamburger restaurants, and you are a billionaire. This is a real story, by the way. It's with chicken tenders. It's the Raising Cane. You know, sure. This is how it works. There's nothing wrong with making unbelievably good chicken that people love, and it doesn't make him a bad person.
1: Yeah, the Raising Cane example is so good because they were a couple of dudes that was their college project for business class and they opened a store and now they're billionaires. How would that possibly be a negative for anyone in America that they came up with a popular, I mean, steel man that argument.
2: Well, they would make this terrible kind of disingenuous, fraudulent argument that, well, nobody needs that much money. But that's an idiotic way to structure an economy or a philosophy. It's just
1: so
2: stupid.
1: You think that people will come along and make Amazons and chicken restaurants and stuff that we all like if they don't get to keep the money, some of the money?
2: Right.
1: That's obviously nuts.
2: The idea that I could come up with an idea that makes me a dollar per customer, and if I have 100 customers, that's fine, or 1,000 or 10,000 or a million. That's fine. But if I hit a billion, then I'm an evildoer. I just don't even get that. That's if my dog barked that at me, I'd hit him with a rolled up newspaper. don't hit dogs and my dog is dead.
1: I had another point. Oh, I guaranteed El Sayed's going to say some version tonight on the debate stage of being a billionaire should be illegal. Or we should outlaw billionaires. Something along those lines, which is so dumb.
2: Well, and there are other arguments that I think are every bit as powerful. For instance, the fact that once you get past a certain level of personal consumption, And it's worth pointing out that that personal consumption, is it boats? Is it planes? Okay, then you're employing lots and lots and lots of people and they're making a living. But beyond that, entrepreneurs always take those assets and plow them into other ideas and grow more companies and more jobs. And even if they spend all of it on like lavish dog houses for their Pekingese, doghouse builders are making money. They're so happy they can't stand it. Who are you to get in the way and say, no, he has too much money, we'll confiscate it? I despise that thinking.
1: Yeah, even whatever company made Bezos's biggest yacht in the world, they were thrilled to have that business and made a ton and probably had to hire more people. And
2: the dozens of people who man it. Yeah, here's the opposite. The absolute disgusting communist screed of one Jerry Brown, who is just ahead of his time.
5: Those who have been blessed the most, who have disproportionately extracted by whatever skill more and more from the national wealth, they're going to have to share more of that.
1: That guy was governor of California 4 terms. He actually believes that makes sense, that you can disproportionately extract from the public wealth. You're nuts.
2: Or he is savvy and he knew that dumb people would fall for it. I don't know if he actually believed it, but
1: he seemed like a hippie back in the 70s.
2: Back to Baron Bezos.
6: Why is socialism taking off in some quarters?
4: Well, I think there are a couple of things. One, we do have real affordability problems. So I don't think we should underestimate the problems, but we should also look at what the real solutions are. You know, housing is a good example because it's a very important example, but it's a place where a lot of the government intervention that's happened has been counterproductive. And instead of work on the real solution, it's very common for, you know, in the case of housing, for certain politicians to point at landlords and say, this is the fault of greedy landlords. This isn't what's going on. Housing is a simple supply and demand situation. It's Econ 101. And if you put in place government programs that subsidize demand and constrain supply, you are going to get high prices. And that's what many municipalities do.
2: So, sorry, I was trying to decide whether a phone call I was getting was agent. It was urgent or not. Did he mention Austin, Texas in that clip?
1: I don't think so.
2: No. Okay. Yeah. He talked about the experience of Austin with housing, and how, Austin, you know, took down a lot of the restrictions on building and the phony environmental stuff. And they had a building boom and now housing prices have declined in Austin compared with California, for instance. Let's talk a little bit more about why socialism is taking off. Last clip.
4: When you're in the polling booth and you're thinking about who you're going to vote for, think about this. If there's a politician who's picking villains and pointing fingers, that probably means they don't have a solution. Because if they had a solution, instead of blaming somebody, they would be working on the solution. If there was somebody in your company, I'll tell you, if there's somebody at Amazon or Blue Origin or Prometheus, somebody at one of my companies, an executive at one of my companies, and every time they came in the meeting, instead of working on a root cause and a root fix and a real solution to the problem, all they did was point fingers and blame people, we'd exit them very quickly. Those people wouldn't be in our company for long.
1: You know what Elon and Bezos and then like Steve Jobs, and then think a bunch of examples, all have in common is they're so relentlessly upbeat and positive.
2: Right.
1: And okay, yeah, that didn't work. Now what? More than I am. I wish I was more like that, but it's amazing how they're all like that.
2: Right. Yeah. And they have a winner's attitude.
1: Mm-hmm. Yeah.
2: And socialism is absolutely a loser system. It's a system that rewards losers, congratulates losers for their loserdom, and convinces those losers that the winners have cheated them somehow. It is absolutely playing to the worst qualities of human nature.
1: It's
2: a siren song a lot of people can't resist.
1: Yeah. I need to let go of you're idiots who believe that, because That argument doesn't work. They believe it. I can't understand why, because it makes so little sense to me. I just can't wrap my head around why they believe it. But so you think, in Governor Brown's words, they've extracted more than they deserve from the public wealth, but the government extracting from the public wealth
2: literally,
1: then yeah. at the point of a prison sentence, then they do what with it? They build bullet trains and give it to fraudsters, and then it just gets wasted. So
2: they buy votes and distribute it to their cronies.
1: Why doesn't that bother you?
2: Because it's politicians running for office, so they can do the same thing. So that message is seldom delivered. You want to hear one of my favorite screeds lately? This fits so beautifully. What's this guy's name? If I scroll up to get his name, Drew Pavlow, his name is. And it's just like a Substack he wrote, but I thought it was brilliant. I've held on to it for a long time. And it starts, he's talking about the sickness of celebrating the assassination of that poor young mother who happened to work for a bank, and how leftists, were celebrating it, and the 1%, blah, blah, blah. And he writes, and I wish we had time for all of this, but honestly, I wish we had leaders willing to confront the reality that the problems we face in Western society today come mostly from the bottom 1% than the top 1%. We all know the famous Bernie Sanders formulation of politics is a battle between the 99% and the 1%. According to Bernie, every single problem in the world traces back to the fact that billionaires exist. But honestly, from my own personal experience, yeah. it seems that most of my problems in life come from the bottom 1%.
1: Absolutely true.
2: Whether they be resentful jihadists, delusional gangsters, or naked meth addict zombies defecating in the street, J-ing O in public, torturing dogs, lighting people on fire, attacking and raping people, the bottom 1% are terrorizing society. The bottom 1% are the reason I have to lock my doors at night. They're the reason I had to install security cameras at my house for fear of being firebombed for my work. Jeff Bezos isn't going to S in your front yard or light you on fire on the subway or break into your house and execute you in a failed gangland assassination plot. Mark Zuckerberg isn't shooting up crack and meth in front of your kid's school or building nail bombs to strap to his chest and detonate in an Ariana Grande concert in the name of jihad.
1: How about J-O-ing in public?
2: No, I'm assuming not that either. Elon isn't leaving syringes on the ground at the playground or ramming trucks into Christmas markets in Europe. They're just building companies, employing people, and building up civilization. Meanwhile, jihadist criminals and the meth addict hobo zombie class have managed to establish themselves as the new aristocrats of the commons, an aristocratic de facto ruling class who exist above the law with a permanent veto over the basic security of all citizens across the West. Enough.
1: That is really clever. I wish I'd have thought of that myself. The 99% versus the 1%, you got it upside down. The 1% this is true for how many people? I know it's true for me. The problems in my life are caused by the bottom 1%, not the right. top.
2: Yeah.
1: The fact that, of course, I know people that think the deodorant's locked up at the CVS because of the top 1%. And the capitalist
2: structure.
1: And they structure.
2: Have unfairly exploited exactly capitalist
1: structure. As opposed
2: structure,
1: to the fact that it's
2: extracted
1: the...
2: extracted wealth, blah, blah, blah, right.
1: It's the bottom 1% that steal everything, so they have to lock it up.
2: Right, right.
1: Wow, that's really good.
2: We've just got to be unafraid. I don't care what your woke freaking liberal friends think. The moms group, whatever. You got to be willing to speak the truth. What was that Orwell quote I started the show with? I friggin' love it. We have now sunk to a depth at which restatement of the obvious is the first duty of intelligent people. Go ahead and restate the obvious. It needs to be heard, friends.
1: They're locking up my toothpaste. We'll finish strong next.
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1: Talent system. High fly ball. Left field. Over is Mason. It's carrying back to the wall. It is up. It is out. It's a home run.
2: After review, we have spectator interference. In addition, the left fielder would not have made the catch. Therefore, we have one run scoring, and the batter runner is placed at second base.
3: Idiots! Reaching out and grabbing the ball. Yankee fans, he had to be escorted out of the stadium. One, because you're not allowed to do that. He got escorted out. Then he had to be escorted because people were going to kill him. Guy in a Yankees jacket. This would have tied the game, but he reached out over the wall. Would the ball gone out or not? I don't know. It looks like it would have to me.
4: Maybe. I hesitate to even invoke the name of poor Steve. You know what? The Cubs fan from yesteryear. Same thing.
3: Yeah. I remember Bartman. What happened there?
4: He reached out and deflected a ball that could have been caught, ending an inning or at least getting an out. And the Cubs came unraveled that inning and gave up a bunch of runs. And that was, you know, one critical moment in it.
3: I think this would have been a home run tie in the game. Yankees got eliminated last night. They're out of the playoffs now, and that very possibly that would have tied the game. They might still be playing. You know the way baseball is, they could have been World Series bound, but.
4: You're talking about the worst impulses of human beings and socialism and everything we were just talking about. Ball comes flying at you. You reach out to catch it or ward it off or whatever.
3: I would have reached for that ball.
4: Sure, of course, everybody would have.
3: I would have reached for that ball.
4: You see a ball, you reach for it.
3: And not
4: you don't know
3: about
4: where your hands are relative to the outfield fence, really.
3: No, I would have absolutely reached for it. I would have hated it. I mean, because they're all wearing Yankees gear, every single one of them. If I had a Yankees, if I'm there rooting for the Yankees and I realized I just cost my team the season, I'd have been very unhappy. But, yeah. I can't believe he needed to be escorted down the street to keep from getting, but the outfielder went nuts. Because I'd have caught that. I don't think he would have.
4: Yeah, I haven't seen enough
3: kind of
4: to know.
3: One of the cool things about baseball, though, that the fans, not that that happens a lot or should happen a lot, but just you're so close to the action.
4: Mm-hmm.
3: I mean, there's no way you can have a seat in the NFL or the NBA where you're that close. It's not like you could sit on top of the basket and watch the ball go through.
4: Oh, yeah, I've literally had to back up to let a guy make a play.
3: Yeah.
4: Sitting in the front row.
3: Yeah, very cool.
4: So, yeah, it is very cool. Yeah.

0: Here's your host for Final Thoughts, Joe Getty.
1: Let's get a final thought from everybody on the crew to wrap up the show for the day, beginning with Michelangelo, our technical director. Michael, what's your final thought?
2: Yeah, I'm pretty impressed with Jeff Bezos after hearing that interview, and I may have to do some Amazon shopping today, so just to, you know, thank
1: just
2: him.
1: Just to reward him.
0: He could use a couple more bucks.
1: Sure, get yourself some Band-Aids or, I don't know, a Cocoa Mix for the winter. Katie Green has a final thought. Katie?
3: I actually know some individuals that interfered with a baseball play almost 10 years ago. Still have not lived it down. That video is everywhere all the time.
0: Was it consequential?
3: Yeah.
0: Oh, wow.
1: Whoopsie. Keep your hands to yourself. Jack, a final thought for us?
0: I had one and I don't remember what it was. It was all ready to go. No. What was it? It wasn't baseball. It was I don't know. Oh, I know what it was. Because those fans had really, really good seats. Here's my experience with, like, paying the money to have good seats to go to a really big game. If your team wins, totally worth it. If your team loses, you're like, what is wrong with me? Why did I go the traffic and the money and the...
1: We didn't get to this today, but maybe tomorrow, a note on the Cornell case. How, in modern society, young leftists simultaneously want everything to go sexually.
0: Yep.
1: Everything.
0: Yep.
1: And they're incredibly puritanical simultaneously.
0: At the same time, exactly.
1: Yeah. Yeah. More on that tomorrow.
0: Armstrong and Getty wrapping up another grueling four-hour workday.
1: Go to armstrongandgetty.com, please, we beg of you.
0: See you tomorrow, which is Friday. God bless America.
4: Armstrong.

0: The midterm elections are heating up. Congressional control and President Trump's agenda hang in the balance. Every headline has the potential to shift the odds. According to Cauchy's new midterms hub, Republicans have a 38% chance to control the Senate. And in a key Senate race, Ken Paxton is currently trading at 41% to beat James Tallarico. That means a $100 trade pays out $224 with a win. Texas should favor Paxton, but Republicans cannot take this race for granted. The stakes are high. 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
3: Along the Gulf Coast, I'm Ted Lindner, Fox News. Everybody there getting ready. Folks preparing for Hurricane Isaias from Alabama to Florida and Georgia, as all three states have declared states of emergencies. Sustained storm barrels towards the Alabama-Florida coastline. Mandatory evacuations issued for thousands of people. The storm now a Category 2, 105-mile-an-hour winds. Fox Weather's Robert Ray is in Pensacola, Florida, with more.
4: Hurricane Isaias is strengthening, potentially going to become that major Category 3 hurricane. We're going to experience wind, we're going to experience storm surge, and we're going to have rains. This is no joke of a system. The first hurricane to form in the Atlantic Basin of this season. This is go time. And the Florida coast here, as well as Louisiana, Mississippi, Alabama, and by the way, 26 states all the way from here, all the way up into the Northeast will feel some kind of impacts with potential tornadoes, lots of rain, and we'll have to see. Safety, number one.
3: Isaias expected to make landfall on Friday night somewhere between Pensacola, Florida and Gulf Shores, Alabama. Stay up to date with the latest on the storm with the Fox Weather app. The Pentagon says the firing squad execution of Fort Hood shooter Nidal Malik Hassan will be live streamed following Secretary of War Pete Hegseth's announcement. The execution would be public. The execution set for December 3rd at Fort Hood. Hassan, convicted of killing 13 and wounding 32 at the base in November of 2009. ICE agents have shot and wounded a 28-year-old man in New York City during an attempted arrest, while a 5-year-old child was also in the vehicle, the shooting sparking an angry reaction from bystanders. The man shot in the neck, expected to survive, the child not hurt. Federal agents were reportedly investigating possible gang links. And the Cleveland Guardians alive after winning Game 4 of the ALDS game against the White Sox in Chicago. 9-5. That series now tied at 2. Game 5 will be Saturday night at 8 p.m. Eastern. 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

0: is. Now, it's Red Eye Radio. Gary McNamara and Eric Harley talk about everything from politics to social issues and news of the day. 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
1: All across America. He is Eric Harley, and I'm Gary McNamara. If you wonder what we're laughing about as we start this hour, it was simply that, you know, the post that the president put out yesterday that I'm sure part of that was tongue in cheek.
2: Where he just said if you
1: won't use the term super intelligence instead of artificial intelligence, that you're the enemy. And Eric and I said, well, the problem is when I hear SI, you know, because it's AI.
2: We were going to the same place.
1: If it's SI, I'm thinking
2: Sports Illustrated.
1: As I told you, women in bikinis on exotic islands, because it's Sports Illustrated.
2: Well, it's the only issue I paid attention to. Sports.
1: So that's the problem that you have there. Speaking of sports.
2: Yeah.
1: You know, I come in we have a tollway here
2: that cuts
1: right through, you know, the middle of we got a lot of tollways, but this one,
2: it's mostly tollways.
1: this one goes right.
2: I think my street is a tollway that I live on. I'm pretty sure. Yeah,
1: this one cuts right through. If you see Fort Worth and Dallas, this one cuts right up the middle, right to the airport.
2: Yeah.
1: I used to take, you know, different ways to work. And when I started here, the tollway didn't exist. It didn't go all the way out there.
2: Right.
1: You know, to near where I live. So I would take the regular highways, and it's horrible, you know, cause you're just that much closer to downtown Dallas.
2: Yeah. With regular people, it's like you.
1: Well, it's sort of like, you know, when I have to fly coach.
2: Yeah.
1: You know, when I'm back there with the cattle.
2: Ooh.
1: And the cattle and the babies. I got upgraded to first class once, and the guy looked at me and goes, "This is first class. They're not supposed to allow babies up here." And I went, "I don't think that's a rule."
2: That's not a rule.
1: It's like,
2: by the way, for all these couples, you need to leave your emotional support baby at home. That's just
1: exactly.
2: We've carried this too far.
1: When I turned 66 years in 2 months,
3: yeah, it's just like.
2: That was so long ago.
1: I said to myself, if I'm going to continue working afterwards, my luxury will be the tollway every day to work.
2: Yeah.
1: Every day. Because coming in, there's hardly any traffic.
2: Right, yeah.
1: And going home, there's zero traffic. I mean, there are days where I don't see a taillight in front of me or a headlight behind me.
2: I live 2 miles, and there's been more construction in most of the time that we've been here in this building, when we moved like really close to my house, there's been more construction between me and the studio than there's ever been in my entire over 30 years of living in this area.
1: So all of a sudden, and it's when I pass I-30.
2: Mm.
1: And yeah. I'm coming in, whoa, what? Oh, man, the Cowboys must be playing. Oh, that's right, they are. They were losing.
2: I wouldn't call it playing, but they were on the field.
1: Yeah, and I'm saying to myself, so the whole thing was, I saw that they were losing, but I didn't know the final score, you know, because when I got up, they were losing and then just doing a bunch of stuff and didn't even look at the final score driving in. I'm like, oh, they lost. I can tell by the way people are driving.
2: Yeah. How's the drive? Are they driving slower or are they driving faster?
1: Oh, no. They're driving faster, going across lanes.
2: Oh, okay.
1: They're drunk. If you're a police officer, you know, this would be the easiest way. You could fill the town's piggy bank.
2: Yeah.
1: And just one night.
2: Yeah, we won't say there's a quota, but there's a quota.
1: Well, if you're going to have a quota, that would be the time you can meet the
2: quota.
1: Get it
2: all done after one game. Giving Tampa Bay their first win.
1: Yeah, I know. That was
2: wow.
1: And so driving in, I'm just like, I don't like this. And the only time it ever happens, really, is if there's something at AT&T Stadium, which is about 4 miles, maybe 3 miles.
2: Yeah.
1: By the way, the crow flies where I-30 and... Yeah. The tollway, you know, meet.
2: And if you're coming in after a George Strait concert there.
1: Yeah.
2: Then it's, there's even more traffic because of the size of the pickups that are coming out of that parking lot.
1: Well, it's the same for Cowboys games.
2: Yeah, well, true story.
1: But they're not $40,000 pickups.
2: Yeah. Yeah.
1: They're $100,000 pickups.
2: Yeah.
1: And just so many people, you know, heading north. So, but it's so funny because the first few miles on the tollway, there's nobody. I mean, there's nobody.
2: Yeah.
1: It's just, and it's great because when they made, you know, the tollway in my

0: No, I would never drive 55 in the.
1: But yeah, so when the whole SI thing though, there's just when I put that, I burst out laughing. He goes, "You're the enemy if you're not saying SI," and I'm like, "Well, nobody's going to say SI."
0: Sports Illustrated.
1: You know, he is for some reason obsessed with things that don't matter. You know, the whole name thing. You know, as we said, when you had some Republicans out there cheering and going, "Yeah, look at how much he upset the Canadians because he called it Lake." You know, it's no longer Lake Ontario. And we're like, well, that didn't even come from Canada.
0: Yeah.
1: It doesn't even make any sense.
0: Right.
1: And I said, if this is where we both agree with this, if this is where the Republican Party is this where the victories are, then you deserve to lose.
0: If that's what you're going to focus on.
1: Yeah. If that's the kind of stuff, then you deserve to lose. Yeah. I hope they don't. We've talked about that a lot. In fact, we have said that the fact that Trump is out there and he's not in swing states.
0: Right.
1: You know, he's in
0: he's
1: in the places where he's trying to get his base together, and you know, whatever that means. It means loyal Republicans. I haven't officially been a Republican since I think 2006. Independent, but I've only voted in Republican primaries, and only voted, every single vote has been for a Republican candidate.
0: Yeah.
1: If you're telling me his base needs to be motivated to go out and vote, then they suck as a base.
0: Yeah.
1: Because I don't miss an election because I know what the Democrats are doing.
0: Yes.
1: But if this is where we've talked about the Republican Party before, and when people would, you know, a few years ago would go, "You guys are rhinos." It's like, well, we're technically not Republicans, but if we were, thank you.
0: Mm-hmm.
1: Because, yeah, we are rhinos because the Republican Party is moving left and socialist and we're not. And if that's what your bragging rights are, well, they're not selling. You can't sell it. And if that's what you're selling, that we need to be a more populist socialist party, the Republican Party, well, then expect to lose a lot of elections.
0: Well, this is the thing. Look, I'm not one of these guys that says, well, the party has to come together and then everybody's a rank and file. We can't be blah, blah, blah, blah, blah, blah. Do what you want. But the fact of the matter is this. The bottom line is these fixable things that are wrong that with the GOP need to be fixed. And right now, my confidence level is at an all-time low that is going to get done before 28. I hope I'm wrong. I'd love to say I'm wrong. I would love to say if they win this November that they come back and, you know, when we get into the 28th cycle and things are going great and pricing is as much under control as it can be, well, then great. I'll say I'm wrong. I don't have any problem saying that. But I also don't have any problem criticizing the people that work for me, public servants, all of them. Especially the ones I vote for. The left, I know what they are. I know who they are. And I can sit and we need to, it's very important what we do. We play them in their own words so that everybody will have a full understanding. But for the GOP, they need to open their ears, pull their heads out of their asses and get to work. And it's that simple. And not necessarily in that order.
1: So a few things to chat about.
0: Yeah.
1: Here, the whole of criminal illegal immigrant in New York, because you know that blew up really quick, and Mamdani's out there saying, "I talked to, you know, basically I've been communicating with Trump and the White House to release this guy." Wait till you hear the story. They make it sound like this is some type of innocent civilian. This guy is already, you know, been a convicted criminal.
0: Yeah.
1: And has been arrested. DHS saying he's a part of the Dominican gang that actually came to formation decades back at Rikers.
0: Mm-hmm.
1: And, you know, this is a perfect example of a criminal illegal immigrant who you don't want on the streets.
0: Yeah.
1: Now, what happened precisely, we don't know. But this is, if you want it, this is where, and Mamdani is forced to, is because he was called everything by the mob out there. You say the mob is turning against, think about it. You cannot get more radical left than Mamdani, and the leftist mob
0: Yep.
1: is calling him a traitor.
0: Yep.
1: You

0: can't sit there. You can't look at somebody like Mamdani and go, well, my God, this guy is pro-Hamas. He's pro-terrorism. He's pro-criminal illegal immigrants. And that's still not enough for the mob because he's trying to keep his poll numbers up by pretending, you know, oh, no, no, I'm a little bit more moderate while he really isn't. And the mob is saying, you can't pretend anymore. You can't pretend to move to the center.
1: Well, what you need to do, Mayor Mamdani, you need to, if you're going to live up to the expectations of the radicals, you need to get in to the jail and help the person break out of jail. That's where they are.
0: But that's where
1: you would have to. You would set him free where he belongs and let him go home. Because I don't know, is he a Maryland dad? Is he a Maryland man? Is he a New York man? How are we going to describe him in the media to make him sound all innocent?
0: A New York father.
1: A New York father. Yeah. Yeah. This is, you know, this is the game. And if you don't play up to the game on your end, Mayor, and that's what, and you know, I'm only halfway joking. Sneak him out the back door of the jail, out of the prison, you know, get him on the streets. You're not doing enough if you don't free him yourself.
0: Or, you know, remember, this was not ICE targeting poor illegal immigrants on the corner trying to find a day job.
1: Right. Right.
0: This was targeted at somebody that had been released.
1: Yes.
0: With the criminal record, was released.
1: Mm-hmm.
0: Because of sanctuary city policies.
1: Right.
0: Has a long arrest and criminal record.
1: Yeah.
0: And Mamdani has to, because after what happened, you know, last night with him trying to pretend that he mourns what happened on October 7th, the mob just said, that's not acceptable. And then he had to come out and just say, you need to release this criminal right now. It's like, my God, you've got to be kidding me. This was not about people who are looking for a pathway to citizenship, who have been good citizens and paid their taxes for a long time. And this is what we're trying to tell you. They want. Remember when Trump was criticized for saying so many illegal immigrants are the worst of the worst?
1: Right.
0: You know, the criminals that exist out there.
1: Yeah, the worst of them are coming over, and that's what he was saying.
0: Right.
1: And, of course, they turned it around and lied and said he said they're all criminals.
0: Well, now they're proving they want the worst of the worst.
1: They're fighting
0: to
1: for
0: be
1: it.
0: Here illegally. Yes. They're fighting for it. They believe that Mamdani believes he's out there. Well, I don't know what he actually believes, but it sounds like he believes he's right on us. Now, I do believe he does believe in all this, the craziness, because he is as radical as you can get. But this is what it's about. You know, you saw, you know, the actress Deborah Messing from Will and Grace, who said, you know, we're not safe anymore.
1: Yeah.
0: Well, then here's Mamdani out there going, release the criminals.
1: You know, this is the thing. Deborah Messing is one in a line of many celebrities who haven't been to the Michael Rapaport level, but they've certainly said it's not safe to live in New York City. There's been a good handful of them, roughly a dozen that I know of that have said in podcasts and interviews, I don't feel safe with my kids going to school in New York City anymore. I don't feel safe with my kids on the street anymore. I can't be there to protect them. And I, you know, this can't sustain.
0: And by the way, this is why Trump should not get chummy with somebody like Mamdani, as we said last week.
1: Yeah. Let Mamdani's fall be what it is going to be. Inevitably, this was going to happen. At some point, you become the oppressor. And Mamdani is learning this right now.
0: Yeah, he is. I mean, it's a perfect example of what we said.
1: Yep. Yep. Yep.
0: You're the supporter of the victims.
1: Yep.
0: And victims for the far left are terrorists and illegal immigrant criminals.
1: Right.
0: I mean, that's who the victims are.
1: Yeah.
0: If you don't stand up for them, then you become, Mamdani is now becoming the oppressor of the left.
1: That's right. The turn is happening. Remember when Adams asked the court to do away with sanctuary city policy in New York, and the court said, no, You know, there were other things going on with Adams, but that was the beginning. That was the real turn.
0: The beginning of his downfall. Yeah. Yeah.
1: That was the real turn.
0: Where he said, we need to protect the citizens of New York City. What? You can't be mayor? Get the hell out of here.
1: And I said at that time, there will not be a second term for Adams.
0: I know.
1: And I was right.
0: Jeez.
1: It's insane.
0: And please, while you allow the illegal immigrant criminals and while you are pro-terrorist, please regulate the size of our soft drinks.
1: That's right.
0: Because we aren't capable.
1: Or tax them.
0: And
1: tax them, yes.
0: We are Red Eye Radio.
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0: We are Red Eye Radio. He is Eric Carney, and I'm Gary McNamara. Welcome, and good morning.
1: Happy Friday.
0: By the way, some economic stuff up there. We'll get to it. Did you see that officially the deficit for last year, because at the end of September was the end of the fiscal year?
1: Yeah.
0: $2 trillion.
1: Oof.
0: We spent another the deficit was, I think, $250 billion more than it was last year.
1: Oof.
0: So, and this was in a supposedly fiscal a situation. Like I said, it's almost impossible to stop the spending. Neither the Democrats, you know, the Democrats won't. And I'm sure they'll go after the Republicans for that in the midterms, that the deficit was higher than last year after they promised Doge and everything else. But the fact is, if they get in power, boom.
1: Yeah.
0: It's like Sayed at I don't know if it was a debate or an interview that he was doing, where they talked about a pipeline to bring in fossil fuels. And they said, you know, how would you bring it in? He goes, I wouldn't bring it in. We don't need fossil fuels. So they're as radical as you can get.
1: Yeah. And getting more radical by the minute.
0: But what did Homeland Security have to say about that ICE stop? That coming up.
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0: And he is Eric Carlin. I'm Gary McNamara. Coming up, I got clickbait. Clickbaited. I'll have the details of that just here in the last couple of minutes. And Homeland Security responds to the ICE shooting of the illegal immigrant criminal in New York City in 1 minute.
1: I was in the store the other day, and I was looking at supplements. 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And when I first started, I just took it for a couple of days. And, man, I was springing around like a kid. 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
0: So I'm conditioned wherever I go, Eric. Wherever I go, you know, on social media, it'll pop up, you know, and then you can sit there and click and, you know, get their updates. Different communities and cities across the nation that have, you know, their scanners.
1: Yeah.
0: You know, like DFW scanner.
1: Yeah.
0: And then somebody, you know, scans what's going on, the police frequencies, and reports what's going on.
1: Yeah.
0: You know, and it's really interesting because if there's an accident somewhere around me, and so really all the ones around me, whether it's DFW or Arlington, Texas scanner or, you know, Grand Prairie, whatever, you know, when it comes up, it's like, oh, okay, I got to avoid that particular area. Oh, look at this. There's a news item. The other day when there was that private airplane crash,
1: yeah,
0: you know, here, that's how I learned about it. So I pay attention to it. Mm-hmm. Man, I got clickbaited here by Arlington Scanner.
1: Oh, boy.
0: That's the city of Arlington, Texas.
1: Yeah.
0: Because it said, incident, Arlington. Emergency crews are responding to AT&T Stadium following reports of yet another Dallas Cowboys collapse. Authorities are also investigating allegations that a professional football team has been reported operating out of the stadium this season. So far, investigators have found no evidence to support these claims. Fans are advised to avoid the area and, if possible, ESPN for the next 14 or 24 hours.
1: Yes.
0: No injuries reported, just shattered expectations. And it got me. I mean, it got me completely, because all I saw was in the first paragraph where it said, incident, Arlington, emergency crews responding to AT&T Stadium, and you had me hooked at that point. I'm like, what the hell's going on? You know, there's a game there. I'm exactly. You know, what's the incident?
1: Yeah, I love it.
0: So, you, Arlington Scanner, you got me.
1: Yeah.
0: You got me hook, line, and sinker.
1: Good writing. Very funny.
0: I know. The only thing I can say is I wasn't suspicious because it's not April 1st.
1: Yeah.
0: It was right. April Fool's, but...
1: Yeah, but no, I just, it's the reality of the Dallas Cowboys.
0: Yeah, you got me big time, and it was just, it happened at the bottom of the hour there. You were out talking to the crew,
1: mm-hmm.
0: and I'm in here going, oh my God, they got me big time.
1: Yeah.
0: I can't wait to tell Eric about this.
1: Yeah.
0: So, here's Homeland Security and their statement that they put out following the shooting of the illegal immigrant criminal.
1: Mm.
0: And again, we don't know the specifics of it. Until you know the specifics of it, but it was a reaction of Mamdani, especially Mamdani, and the national, because it went viral. A couple of things went viral. Him saying, I've contacted the White House and ICE needs to be removed completely. We need to get rid of ICE and everything else. And it's like, okay, well, what are we actually talking about here? What information do we actually have? That's what Mamdani is saying. You know, there was a child in the car. It was 4 o'clock. It was busy. Well, it's always busy in New York.
1: Mm-hmm.
0: But, you know, and the entire thing, as he's getting pounded by the crowd, calling him complicit.
1: Yeah.
0: The far left, and I believe it happened. I really believe, because I hadn't seen this until yesterday when he, you know, went to that one when everybody knew that he was faking. When he went to the October 7th memorial at the one park in New York.
1: Yeah.
0: And we're all like, and he just got, you know, he just, the pro Hamas people, and then it just spread, you know, you can't play this both ways. Either you hate Israel and you're a racist anti-Semite all the time.
1: Mm-hmm.
0: You can't pretend, you can't ride this fine line because you're watching the polls.
1: Right.
0: You've got to remain a racist anti-Semite and pro-terrorist. And they went after him and were screaming at him, calling him every name. I couldn't even play the stuff. And a lot of stuff you can't play because there's so much cursing. Same thing happened tonight.
1: Yeah.
0: You know, you're complicit. Yeah. You're complicit. Yeah. You're complicit. Think about this. As we've said before, the victim-oppressor relationship, if you've been a long-time listener to the show, we've been talking about this for decades. That's what the Democrat Party has become. And when you have more victims, you have to have more oppressors. And eventually, the victims or those that are trying to save the victims eventually become the oppressors. I just didn't think it was going to happen this quickly to somebody like Mamdani, who is probably as radical as you can get. He's in the, if 99.9% of the Democratic Party is not moderate and radical as they are, which with the things that they propose, he's part of that 1.5%, which is like a Presley or a AOC.
1: Right.
0: And even, I think, more radical than that. Probably he's more like...
1: Oh, I believe so, yeah.
0: Yeah, El Sayed in Michigan, whatever.
1: Yeah.
0: I mean, these people are just completely and totally anti-American. They're pro-terrorist. They embrace the racism of anti-Semitism. They're hate-mongers. And I just didn't think that it was going to happen this quickly where the mob... The leftist mob has said, sorry, you're not far left enough. You can't even pretend that you're trying to appease both sides.
1: No.
0: No. And here's what Homeland Security wrote, though, on the shooting. On October 8th at approximately 4 p.m., ICE officers were conducting a targeted enforcement operation in the Bronx to arrest a criminal illegal immigrant from the Dominican Republic with prior criminal conviction for grand larceny and multiple prior arrests for assault, robbery, possession of drugs, and weapons possessions. He has associations with a Dominican gang, the same gang who brutally shot a Customs and Border Patrol officer last year. This criminal illegal alien was arrested by the NYPD on December 7, 2023, but was released into the community a few days later by reckless Democrat sanctuary policies that put American lives at risk. During the incident, an ICE officer discharged his weapon and the criminal illegal alien was injured. ICE officers immediately rendered aid. The individual is alive and at a local hospital. The FBI and Homeland Security are on the scene. The incident remains under investigation. More information will be shared as it becomes available. This is from their statement. When dangerous illegal aliens are released back onto the streets by radical sanctuary politicians, our officers are forced to make arrests at large in the community in unpredictable and dangerous environments. Our officers should not have to risk their lives, and innocent Americans should not have to face unnecessary danger because sanctuary politicians refuse to cooperate with federal law enforcement. And the point is easy. Mandani's out there saying, this happened at 4 o'clock. The streets are crowded. Well, don't let him go.
15: Right.
0: When you got him in jail, hand him over to the feds.
15: Right. The safest way for everyone involved.
0: Right.
15: Everyone involved. Tom Homan has made that case I don't know how many times, and it's a fact. There's no way around that. Don't let him go. But you can't help yourself. They didn't care. By the way, he cares nothing about the safety of this criminal who he's trying to protect. Otherwise, he wouldn't have put him on the street. You know ICE is going to be right behind him on the case, and now it's going to play out with civilians on the street, and you had control of that from the beginning. But, man, it would be much worse politically if Mamdani is seen handing him over, you know, a peaceful transition of custody from one entity to another. You can't possibly have that because we have sanctuary policy. We're not going to cooperate with them, which means everybody is less safe. You know, the mayor screaming that ICE makes it less safe. No, they don't. When you create a situation where they have to hunt them down on the street because of your insane sanctuary policy, that's what makes everybody less safe.
0: A grand larceny conviction that he has is a felony.
15: Yeah.
0: So you have a felon illegal immigrant that you know is a felon illegal immigrant who is, I don't know how everything else was adjudicated there, but it looks like he's been arrested quite frequently. Mm-hmm. I don't know if there's convictions on that. We don't have that information, but we only have what the Department of Homeland Security has given us. And I don't know, maybe a lot of those arrests weren't federal.
15: Yeah.
0: Grand larceny looks like it would be a state.
15: Mm-hmm.
0: You know, these all look like state charges, so some may not yet have been adjudicated. How many were in New York?
15: Yeah.
0: And so you're talking about a felon illegal immigrant, and Mamdani's out there saying, I spent 2 hours on the phone with Trump and Mark Wayne Mullen trying to negotiate the release of this criminal.
15: Yeah.
0: This illegal immigrant felon. We want him back out on the streets.
15: Yeah.
0: That's where the Democratic Party is. And by the way, I don't want to look at this and say this is just Mandani who believes this because he is so radical and more radical than even most of the Democrats are, who are incredibly radical. No. This is the mainstream opinion of the Democrat Party.
15: Oh yeah. No, this is their agenda. That has been at work for years. And they're wanting this to play out like this. They want it to play out on the streets with civilians around. This is their plan. Because there's no way they can get to a point of, you know, as he was saying, abolish ICE, which had been saying for years. They can't get that support unless they make it more dangerous, which they did through sanctuary policy. This is on them. There's no need for the violence at all. A peaceful transfer of custody from one entity to the other, and you've got it done. And you can't do that because you insist on this sanctuary policy.
16: Right.
15: This is what Adams was fighting against. You know, this is, and of course, look what happened to him. His career as mayor was over right about that point, quite frankly.
16: We are Red Eye Radio.
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0: We are Runner Radio. He's Eric Carly, and I'm Gary McNamara. An update on that ICE shooting in New York City from Bill Malusian from Fox. The NYPD commissioner confirmed that the Dominican illegal immigrant that ICE shot during a targeted operation has two prior NYPD arrests, one for robbery in 2023, which led him to plead guilty to a fourth-degree grand larceny charge, and another for criminal sale of a controlled substance, which is still pending. So that's still pending within the system. We had asked because we had looked at what the arrest charges were, so we don't know if the other ones are out of state or in New Jersey or whatever. The facts and details of what led up to the shooting are still unclear. Malusian says we're looking to see if there was any ICE, you know, body cam. But it's, as I said, we never rush to judgment in these cases, but when you just know some of the basic facts in here and see somebody like Mamdani, you know, who now has to take the most radical position that sanctuary cities aren't the problem.
1: Right.
0: Because remember, this is not about, and we stress this over and over again, this is not about, these are people that have been in the country a long time, had paid taxes, have been good citizens, and just want to have a pathway to citizenship. It's not it.
1: Yeah.
0: It's not, oh, they're rounding up. They're just going down and rounding up day workers on the corners. This isn't it. This is the Democrat Party's complete and total support for illegal immigrants who have committed other crimes besides being in the country illegally.
1: Yep.

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13: Tensions on the rise in the Big Apple. I'm Sue Guzman, Fox News. Protests erupting in New York after an ICE officer shot and injured a man in the U.S. illegally during targeted enforcement operations in New York City Thursday afternoon. Mayor Zohra Mamdani responding to the incident.
14: New York City will not stand by while ICE agents shoot New Yorkers. And we will not back down from the demand that so many, including myself, have put forward time and again. This is an agency that must be abolished.
13: Protests breaking out after the shooting, leading to multiple arrests as demonstrators blocked federal vehicles and smashed car windows. DHS says the man shot was in the country illegally and had previous arrests on assault, robbery, drug and weapons possession charges and had alleged ties to the Trinitarios gang. Isaias, now a powerful Category 2 storm, taking aim at Mississippi, Alabama, and the Florida Panhandle. National Hurricane Center Director Michael Brennan says in addition to 5 to 7 foot storm surge, There'll be lots of rainfall with the potential for flash flooding.
12: Have also the potential for up to 15 inches of rainfall near where the core of Isaias comes on shore. Considerable flash flooding risk there, with a broader flash flooding risk across much of the southeastern United States as Isaias and all of its moisture moves northward Friday into Saturday.
13: Fox Weather's Haley Meyer has more from Mobile, Alabama.
15: We have hurricane warnings in effect for portions of the coast, along with storm surge warnings and watches as that surge becomes a growing concern. A peak surge, especially for Mobile Bay, could be anywhere as much as 7 feet on top of astronomical high tide. Multiple state governors have declared states of emergency while mandatory and voluntary evacuations are underway in some of the most vulnerable coastal and low-lying communities.
13: The Pentagon announcing the firing squad execution of Fort Hood shooter Nadal Hassan will be live-streamed. He was convicted of killing 13 people and injuring 32 others in a shooting at a military base in 2009. 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
0: Cheers. Now, it's Red Eye Radio. Gary McNamara and Eric Hurley talk about everything from politics to social issues and news of the day. Whether you're up late or you're just starting your day, welcome to the show. From the Relief Factor Studios, this is Red Eye Radio.
17: All across America, we are Red Eye Radio. He is Eric Hurley and I'm Gary McNamara. Oh, okay, you're just putting your headphones on. I thought you were waving to me or something else.
22: No.
17: They're like, you're trying to get my attention.
22: No, I can wave to you.
17: Well, the thing is, my computer screen is so high that, you know, rarely do I ever look at you. Like, I'd have to go like this to look at you eye to eye. And
22: right.
17: You're looking at your computer screen. I'm looking at mine. So.
22: Yeah. Yeah.
17: So I wasn't sure. I just, you know, saw some waving there.
22: Yeah, no. I've got a project going on over here.
17: Well, could you... You know, spare some of your brain for the show, maybe? Would that be?
22: Why would I start now? What the hell kind of contribution would that be?
17: Well, you know, I'm not going to argue with you.
22: Good. I think we're in agreement.
17: All right. So I just, you as we talked about, you know, Mamdani and the ice shooting in New York City. Like I said, normally we don't comment on the specifics of it because, and we still aren't because we don't know what they are, right. In it. But when, you know, we found out again the criminal record of the criminal illegal immigrant and that he was released because of sanctuary city policies in New York City. And then Mamdani's out there screaming to get rid of ICE and, you know, talking about it's crowded at 4 o'clock.
22: Well, yeah.
17: Yeah. But if you could have had an orderly transfer, and that's what the Department of Homeland Security made clear. Look, you don't want something like this to happen because no matter what you do, if you're going to target a criminal illegal immigrant, odds are in New York City, there's going to be people around.
22: Yeah.
17: Yeah. There's no people around.
22: Right.
17: If you have a criminal illegal immigrant and you transfer them to federal custody to be evicted from the country.
22: Right.
17: And if you're not willing to do that, what you're saying is this isn't about the people that have been here for decades and paid taxes and been good workers and giving them a path to citizenship. It's not about that. It's not about rounding up day workers at corners. It's not about that.
22: No.
17: This is the Democratic Party support because the entire Democratic Party, except maybe for Fetterman, supports this.
22: Yeah.
17: Maybe Cuellar doesn't.
22: Hmm.
17: No, maybe he does, or maybe you have some Texas Democrats in the House that may not, but everybody else does. It's close to 99% support sanctuary cities, which is exactly what sanctuary city does right there.
22: Yep.
17: Perfect example in New York City. And it's going to be interesting to see. I haven't seen a lot of well-known Democrats jump on board yet to support Mamdani. Do they view this as being too close to the election going, no, sorry, this is an illegal immigrant criminal. We can't win this argument.
22: Well, no, that's a good point. And I think it's so close, you just let him handle it, right? Keep it confined to New York City. And we don't step into it. But I don't know how they get away with, well, I don't know how they will avoid the questions. There will be questions for AOC, Schumer. I mean, there have to be.
17: Well, I did see there was a number of posts on social media yesterday after, you know, Mamdani and his statement that both Jeffries and Schumer have been quiet, have not touched that.
22: Yeah, Schumer's been very quiet for the most part, but a lot quieter than normal. A lot quieter than normal. So maybe he says nothing. But I would assume the media is going to want some kind of statement from all the other Democrats in the state.
17: Yeah, you're right.
22: And I don't know where that will, how that will fall out, but
17: and
22: we'll see.
17: And politically, what is fascinating to us is how quickly the left is eating its own here with Mamdani. And we had talked about that and how it started. Reading here from who wrote this column for National, Laura Veldhuizen from National Review. The radical left eats its own and goes through how this all started. Let's see what time she wrote it. She probably wrote it before this 5:11 p.m. So I don't know, probably an hour. I don't know how. I was asleep, so I don't know when the coverage on this started. It doesn't seem like she's even hitting this because, yeah, it was a continuation of it with the crowd screaming that Mamdani is complicit with ICE. And it all happened because of Mamdani's statement where he showed any in the beginning of his.

0: We know you. You're a normalizer, too.
1: Wow.
2: I'm sorry, but wow. It's like, it was almost like, we got to come up with something very quickly. Muslim mayor, we know you. You're a normalizer, too. That sounds good. Let's go with that one.
1: Yeah.
2: Is normalizer a word? We don't care.
0: And here's more. Traitor, traitor, come on out. You sold all your people out. Now escape the mouths of pro-Palestinian protesters. An ex-post shows an organizer of the pro-Palestinian anti-Mamdani protest in New York City explaining why Mamdani is losing support. Quote, within activist spaces, especially for people who are focused on global liberation and not just specifically the liberation of the middle class people of New York City, we realize that a lot of the stuff he promised us when it comes to Palestine, he just does not protect us in the way we thought he would, she said. I do think unless he makes serious changes, he's going to lose a lot of his supporters. He already is, end of quote.
1: Mm-hmm.
0: One of the inciting events that caused the backlash was Mayor Mamdani's attendance at a vigil honoring the victims of October 7th. One ex-post filming the event described the protesters, traitor, traitor, come on out. You sold all your people out. Mamdani stands on the Israeli side of the October 7th vigil. A community note hopefully explains that the vigil was held by Israelis for Peace and Israeli anti-occupation activist group in New York City, mobilizing for an equal and safe future for both people, or for both peoples. We told you that on yesterday, that it was actually the local Israeli We Hate Israel group.
1: Yeah, right. Yeah.
0: Let's be very clear. Funny things we've read this week. Let's be very clear. Mamdani is no Zionist.
1: Wow.
0: No, really? But for the most radical of his supporters, he isn't anti-Zionist and pro-Palestinian enough. Consider that for a moment.
1: Yeah.
0: The man who set aside government money for organizations that, quote, that practice anti-Semitism while pretending they'll fight it, called Israelis' response to Hamas's attack a genocide 2 weeks after the war began and refused to condemn the phrase globalize the Intifada, is being lambasted as a traitor by his own supporters. Any support he shows for Israel or compassion he musters up for New York City Jews is a fake expression forced for political gain. But the radical left demands perfection. There is no room for mistakes or sympathy for the occupiers. It doesn't matter how hard someone tries. The second that one of its own, one of its leaders, falls short of its impossible activist standards, it turns on that person, even if the failure is for the sake of maintaining power. The radical left eats its own, and now Mayor Mamdani is on the menu. Well, we predicted this. We told you this was the path they were going down a long, long time ago.
1: Oh, yeah.
0: When they practice identity politics, when they practice, as we've said, the victim-oppressor relationship, there's only one way that this can go.
1: Yeah, and at some point you become the oppressor. It doesn't matter how radical you are today. You're going to become the oppressor. We started this after the election in 2008. Obama had won. It was during the interim period. And we said, all right, for all the people who voted for Obama, you're expecting a lot of things, but understand he's going to have to do some things as president that you're not going to like. Now, he went on to serve two terms. But by the end of that second term, it was, yeah, he didn't do anything for us. Now, You fast forward to

0: the mayoral election of last year for Mamdani, and then him becoming mayor. There hasn't been a more radical move in terms of the New York City mayor's office. And it was a massive win for him. He won with no problem whatsoever. And now he's doing things as a mayor where he's not going the full measure for the radicals. Because he does that, he gets flack. But if he doesn't do it, he gets flack from his own side. That's got to hurt. But that's the way it works. Because when you create a victim every day for a new reason, I mean, think about this. Criminals are the victims now for the left.
1: Yeah.
0: That's where we are. And so if you create a new class of victims, then by default, that new subcategory of victims is alone, and everyone outside that category is not part of it. And you're either the oppressor or you're going to be their champion. They don't see him as the champion. His own side is chanting against him.
1: Well, look, it's the same thing we've always said all the time. When you sit there over and over again and you say that somebody is committing a genocide, well, yeah, then you can't be on support of that side.
0: Right.
1: Even though it's false.
0: Right. You have to live there. That's right. That's where you are. That's right. Your position.
1: It's like the same thing. I'm amazed that Mamdani hasn't got hit for hanging around Trump.
0: You know, that was the first time he went to the White House.
1: Republicans and conservatives criticized Trump for being so friendly,
0: right,
1: you know, with Mamdani publicly.
0: Mm-hmm.
1: But I'm amazed it hasn't hit on the left.
0: Right.
1: But it doesn't matter. This hit on the left, and it's like you have. And so now you've got, now the question's going to be, because this thing, you know, whether it blows up or whether the Democrats and media just says, let's stay away from this because we can't win this one.
0: Mm-hmm.
1: Because this guy was a criminal. There's no way we can win this. And let's just not cover it. And I don't know what's going to happen, whether this is just something you cover now. And then when more of the information comes out, you just bury it because you know you can't win it. But man, oh man, this is a perfect opportunity for AOC to speak out at it, other Democrats, and see how they respond. And it's not good, you know, with the election so close, because it's another example of how radical the Democrats are. It's not good for them.
0: Right.
1: And nobody can debate it. You can't debate it.
0: Nope. Nope.
1: Every Democrat listening knows, you know, this is not, again, well, they're rounding up people that have been here for a long time and just want a better life and they've paid their taxes. This isn't about that.
0: That's not what's going on here.
1: This is about the Democratic Party. It's another example. And this isn't just a radical opinion of Mamdani. Sanctuary cities exist all over the United States in Democrat-led cities that wish to protect the illegal immigrant criminal over the safety and security of American citizens. You can't sell that to Americans.
0: Nope.
1: You state it that way because that's what sanctuary cities are. You cannot win that in America.
0: No, you never will.
1: And that's why Schumer is quiet. And that's why if the media doesn't cover it, you know why. They want it, but they know they can't win the argument with the American public.
0: No, you can't. And you're just weeks from the election.
1: We are Red Eye Radio.
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3: We finally have our first hurricane of the 2026 Atlantic Basin season. This is by far and away a new record in the satellite era.
4: And USDA Chief Meteorologist Brad Rippey says by late Friday or early Saturday, Hurricane Isaias will strike the northern Gulf Coast.
3: A pretty tight cone, meaning that we have a lot of confidence in exactly where this system is going. It will either hit the southern part of Alabama or the far western part of the Florida Panhandle.
4: Population centers are in the path of of the storm yet.
3: If we had to pick a spot for a hurricane to hit from an agricultural perspective, this is a pretty good path because it falls well east of the big key agricultural areas of the Mississippi Delta, as well as sugarcane in southern Louisiana. And it also falls west of key production areas in the southern Atlantic states, Florida citrus and sugarcane, as well as a variety of row crops and tree crops.
4: I'm Rod Bain reporting for the U.S. Department of Agriculture in Washington, D.C.
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0: with you. He is Eric Carly, and I'm Gary McNamara. Coming up, oh, wow, the federal deficit is now $2 trillion. That's what we had last year. We'll get into the specifics of that. Also, would you see the New York Fed looking at the impact of tariffs? And they actually pointed out how they 67 products would be cheaper, actually would have gone down in price, but actually went up in price. There's almost like a 4% difference that they claim is attributed to the New York Fed directly, you know, to the tariffs. You know, it's something that we've talked about. And you know what? The White House came back. Well, eventually the foreign countries are going to have to pay for it, is what the White House responded. It's like, wow.
1: It will never work that way.
0: No, it doesn't work that way.
1: No.
0: You know, it's like, did you see the president the other day on Switzerland? Well, if we didn't buy their watches, we'd be 40, whatever it was, billion dollars richer. People are like, what the hell is he talking about? Trump believes, I'm convinced because he said it. Trump believes that if I give you money and you give me a car, that the person that gets the money is the only one that benefits from it.
1: Right. But the money is the only thing of value.
0: Yeah.
1: And it's not the case. He knows this from selling real estate.
0: I know. So
1: and
0: why did,
1: buying real estate.
0: So why does he say it over and over and over and over again?
1: Yeah. I don't know.
0: I don't know. Then again, as I said, I don't pay attention to what he says anymore. It's what he does.
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8: And thank you.
7: The Pentagon confirmed to Fox News Digital yesterday that the firing squad execution of convicted Fort Hood terrorist Nidal Hassan will be live streamed, allowing the public to witness the military's first execution in more than six decades. It will be live streamed. Details will follow. The War Department official told Fox News Digital, and immediately, as would be expected, you know, that became one of the, you know, the viral topics on X.
8: Yeah.
7: You know, it's really interesting because I'm somebody, I was watching the podcast, Billy Corgan's podcast, and he had John Carpenter on, Billy Corgan from the Smashing Pumpkins does a great podcast.
8: Yeah.
7: And he told him, he said, he goes, Halloween, he goes, that movie scared the hell out of me. He said, I don't watch any horror flicks. I'm not a horror flick fan at all. I don't watch them. I'm not a fan of slasher movies. I never have.
8: I don't watch them much anymore because I don't really have an opportunity. It, you know, it just depends on, I like something a little more, I don't know, cerebral. Depends on how it's done.
7: Yeah.
8: You know?
7: For example, I mean, you and I, wow, I'll have to watch it again on my big screen. The Village, for example.
8: Yeah.
7: M. Night Shyamalan, that when I remember seeing the trailer of it, go, oh my God, this is a horror movie. Anything but not knowing was scarier than, you know, the slashing. But I remember watching, I was spinning tunes at a bar, okay?
8: Yeah.
7: And I walked in the afternoon for some reason, and they were watching. It was like a very light crowd in there, but they're watching at the bar that I worked at, Halloween. So it had to be
8: the original one.
7: The original one, yeah. Scared the hell out of me.
8: No, I love that. That was one of my favorites of all time. because it started in this mundane, it starts on the street on the afternoon of Halloween with leaves blowing and the whole thing, the setting of it, and it just kind of was this mundane thing, and then all of a sudden it starts escalating and it ramps up. I think that was done in a smart way. The sequels.
7: Oh, yeah. With Halloween coming up, and even though that was shot in California, they had to import leaves, you know.
8: Mm-hmm. Yeah.
7: the dead leaves, but that was a perfect representation of my Halloweens growing up, the afternoon.
8: Oh, yeah, yeah, yeah.
7: And then the anticipation of and then the way the houses looked with the pumpkins and everything else was perfect.
8: Yeah, yeah.
7: But the point is, I'm not somebody who, even in a fake way, enjoys or get any type of enjoyment out of watching somebody get brutally murdered or killed in any way in a movie. I'm not.
8: Mm-hmm.
7: But I have watched, for example, I did watch the execution of Saddam Hussein,
8: mm-hmm,
7: when he was hanged, because remember they live streamed
8: mm-hmm
7: that.
8: Mm-hmm.
7: I did watch the execution of a few of the Americans who were decapitated by Al Qaeda.
8: Mm-hmm.
7: I thought that everyone that said that you shouldn't be showing the falling man, from the World Trade Center, the people falling down, that it's not proper to show that. I also, early on, and then they censored it or whatever, but when Charlie Kirk was killed, I saw the up-close video.
8: Mm-hmm.
7: And it's horrific. And I just feel that as an adult, there are the Charlie Kirk thing. I didn't know that's what it was going to be at that point. I didn't know it was going to be that close, and it was close.
8: Mm-hmm.
7: You know, the camera was probably as far away as I am to the wall over there, and so it's brutal. I mean, absolutely brutal to see that. And it was just on X, like 15 minutes after it happened, somebody had it, and I never saw that again.
8: In fact, it was hard to avoid.
7: Yeah, you're right. It was
8: You actually didn't have to look for it. Yeah. It was everywhere. Right.
7: And there was one that was further away afterwards.
8: Yeah.
7: That was still
8: brutal. But the close-up one was repeated in my feed
7: for
8: a while.
7: I want to know. I'm an adult, and I want to know the brutality of our enemies.
8: Mm-hmm.
7: You know, I want to know that because it makes it crystal clear knowing the enemy that we face. And I think it's very important to know exactly what the philosophy and what the actions are of your enemies. Now, Nidal Hassan, we know what he did. There's no doubt he's guilty whatsoever. I don't know if I'll watch the execution or not. If it's live stream, I probably won't go out of my way, you know, to do it. And I get no enjoyment out of watching. I don't get any enjoyment out of watching anybody executed. There may be a sense of justice or relief for the family, but I don't get any joy out of seeing any human being being killed, even if it's necessary in the criminal justice system to do it, which I believe in cases it is. I will get no thrill out of seeing somebody shot to death. But the fact is, I do believe that when the government is involved in any action, there should be transparency to the adults in our society. And I know the transparency they'll say is there's always witnesses to execution. So I guess the question would be, what is the degree of the transparency? That's the only thing that you're questioning. Hmm. It's like the death penalty to begin with. The people that say, well, I'm against, you know, normally I'm against the death penalty, but this guy, you know, for example, somebody who's, you know, a pedophile who kills a child. People will say, well, that's the exception to the rule, the death penalty. Well, no, you do believe in the death penalty. It's just your standard for the death penalty is different.
8: Mm-hmm.
7: But you still believe in the death penalty. It's not, oh, I don't believe in the death penalty, but this is the exception to the rule. No, then you believe in the death penalty. There are certain crimes that you believe should be punished by death. So that's how I look at it. Whether, I mean, I think there's a good question. If you show it publicly, will it? Because we do live in a country. I really haven't thought about it much. Why? But we live in a country where a lot of times people don't want to see, even if they're for the sausage, they don't want to see how it's made.
8: Mm-hmm.
7: They want it, but they don't want to watch it. And that's fine. You know, you don't have to, and the witnesses will let you know. But I also think that if you do want to know as an adult and you want that personal transparency, that the government does owe it to you.
8: Mm-hmm.
7: The question is, what is the degree?
8: Well, again, making it available doesn't make it mandatory.
7: No, it does not. No.
8: And if it's offering transparency, then it becomes the choice of the people, the individual, to witness or not. And you decide whether or not that's something that has value and meaning and is relevant to you.
7: Remember the crime.
8: Mm-hmm. Oh, I'll never forget.
7: An enemy of the United States?
8: Yeah.
7: Whom brutally murdered 13 people,
8: mm-hmm.
7: 13 soldiers, and wounded 32 others back in 2009.
8: Mm-hmm.
7: Don't forget the crime.
8: Mm-hmm.
7: And so it was really interesting that, you know, anybody who would watch it is bloodthirsty. Not necessarily. In the things that I have watched, I wish I didn't have to watch it. But as an adult, I feel many times, you know, well, and the one thing about The Falling Man, I remember after that, there was a big controversy. And I forgot the newspaper shouldn't have showed it. The hell they shouldn't.
8: It was the reality of what was going on that day.
7: It was the reality of what the enemy of the United States, it was the result of their actions. It was the consequences of the terrorist attack on the World Trade Center. I'm an adult. I want to know that.
8: Mm-hmm.
7: And is there a terror in me? Yeah, and there should be a little bit. Because when I know that those people knew at some point that they may have to jump instead of being burned to death, I don't want to let that one go.
8: Yeah.
7: You know, I don't want, and the fact, you know, we can look at it modern day right now with Mandami supporting, you know, the Islamic Jihad, and that's what he does. There's mm-hmm. no difference. They believe the same thing. And it's like, don't you understand what they're about? And the only way, the reason that they go after Israel is because they feel the only defense they have is to say, without evidence, without the facts on the ground, that Israel is doing something worse than we would do, which, of course, is ridiculous. There is no facts to back it up. So I'm just, you know, I believe that the adults of society should be able to see what the government does. I have no control how anybody reacts. You know, somebody may watch the shooting of Nidal Hassan and cheer. I've got no control over that. People are their own individuals. It's the point that do you have a right as an adult in a society, in a free society, to see the consequences of our enemies and our reaction to it? And if I did watch it, I'm not, you know, if it happened to be on and I could do it, I'm not going to go out of my way to do it. But if it was on and I watched it, would it change my opinion of whether the death penalty was justified or not for him? And the question would be, no, as a rational, critical thinking adult, it wouldn't change it at all.
8: No. No, whether I witness it or not, it doesn't change the opinion.
7: Right. And do I trust the, do I basically trust the system that exists today where, you know, they bring the witnesses in? And I think we know that they're not trying to hide anything after seeing what happened in Tennessee.
8: Yeah.
7: When it comes to the death penalty.
8: Right. And that botched execution also does not change my opinion
7: of the death,
8: on
7: right,
8: the death penalty,
7: right,
8: whatsoever.
7: Right.
8: You can talk about methods. You could talk about changing protocol. You could talk about a number of things. You can talk about other botched executions. You can have the discussion. Doesn't change my mind about the death penalty. It doesn't. And, you know, I mean, she's walking around and the lawyer says she's kind of out of it, kind of got a foggy brain and the whole thing, and she's angry and all of that. And there's going to be a lot in the media that's going to be, you know, going forward, portrayed about, you know, what should we do about this? And this is one reason to abolish the death penalty. Actually, it's not. It isn't.
7: And yes, I do know the arguments out there. I haven't been able to get the legal papers yet that actually the legal precedent in the military is no public executions.
8: Mm-hmm.
7: And so there may be a lawsuit based on that. I've seen that argument made. I haven't actually read where that exists yet.
8: Yeah, right.
7: So, but I do know that argument. And it is an argument. Yeah, it is an argument that, well, no, if it's against the law, if Congress has made a law, or is it a rule that the Pentagon put together or the arm or whatever,
8: yeah,
7: we'll find out.
8: Mm-hmm.
7: We are Red Eye Radio.
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7: We are Red Eye Radio. He's Eric Cronin. I'm Gary McNamara. You know, I was reading an article from Reuters about the execution of Nidal Hassan, which I think is December 3rd, is what it's scheduled for right now, and whether it should be live streamed. And he said, look, the Supreme Court, this was it Eugene Fidel, a lawyer, author, military law expert, lectures at Yale, and said, you know, this has never been adjudicated or, you know, by the Supreme Court. They've never looked at this. Supreme Court might say, well, we allowed it back in 1790, public executions, so there is no law against it. Again, I did see some arguments saying, no, it's against the rules of the army. I don't know if that's the case or not. But yeah. We'll find out. We'll find out. But he would have to sue himself in federal court to stop it.
8: Right.
7: From what I see, Hassan would.

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11: Prepping for the storm. I'm Ted Lindner, Fox News. Folks preparing for Hurricane Isaias from Alabama, Florida, and Georgia, all three states declaring states of emergencies as the storm barrels towards the Alabama-Florida coastline. Mandatory evacuations issued for thousands of people as the storm is now a Category 2, 105-mile-an-hour winds. Fox Weather's Robert Ray.
12: Hurricane Isaias is strengthening, potentially going to become that major Category 3 hurricane. We're going to experience wind. We're going to experience storm surge, and we're going to have rains. This is no joke of a system. The first hurricane to form in the Atlantic Basin of this season. This is go time. And the Florida coast here, as well as Louisiana, Mississippi, Alabama, and by the way, 26 states all the way from here, all the way up into the Northeast, will feel some kind of impacts with potential tornadoes, lots of rain, and we'll have to see. Safety, number one.
11: Isaias expected to make landfall late tonight or early Saturday morning, somewhere between Pensacola, Florida, and Gulf Shores, Alabama. The Pentagon says the firing squad execution of Fort Hood shooter Nadal Malik Hassan will be live-streamed. This following Secretary of War Pete Hegseth's announcement that the execution would be public. That execution set for December 3rd at Fort Hood. Hassan, convicted of killing 13 and wounding 32 at the base in November of 2009. In New York City on Thursday night, ICE agents shooting and wounding a 28-year-old man during an attempted arrest, while a 5-year-old child was also in the vehicle. The shooting sparking an angry reaction from bystanders. The man shot in the neck but expected to survive, the child not hurt. Federal agents reportedly investigating possible gang links. And the Cleveland Guardians alive after winning Game 4 of the ALDS game against the White Sox in Chicago 9-5. That series now tied at 2. Game 5 will be Saturday night at 8 p.m. Eastern Time. 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

0: Now, it's Red Eye Radio. Gary McNamara and Eric Hurley talk about everything from politics to social issues and news of the day. Whether you're up late or you're just starting your day, welcome to the show from the Relief Factor Studios. 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
1: All across the USA, we are Red Eye Radio. Over there is Eric Hurley. I'm Gary McNamara. Hi.
2: Hello.
1: All right, looking at the path of Hurricane Isaias. Excuse me, Hurricane America. It's in the Gulf. The first hurricane, think about this. We are at October 9th. It is the first hurricane of the Atlantic season.
2: It's one of the latest in history, actually,
1: It is the latest in history since, is 1966.
2: It became, when was it established as a hurricane? Was it on the 8th or 9th?
1: Probably on the 8th.
2: Yeah.
1: Yeah.
2: I thought the 9th before that was the latest date, but that's what I saw somewhere, but.
1: Looks like by the time it gets, I know they've got a ton of wind shear up there. So, I was looking at the path, of it, the actual live path radar of it. It doesn't look like a super well-defined eye is ever going to, be constructed, but it's still a 2 right now, 105 mile an hour winds. They expect it will hit as a 1. So,
2: yeah,
1: whether it's 95, 90, still. And right where I was 6 weeks ago,
2: yeah,
1: is where because it goes counterclockwise, and so the winds are going to be pushing probably. And I see they put an evacuation order to my old home of Navarre and Navarre Beach, Florida,
2: mm-hmm.
1: which is just east of Pensacola. Last I saw, it looks like the eye goes over Pensacola. So, but they've seen worse.
2: Yeah,
1: I'll say this. They've seen worse than that. But the evacuation orders, I know I got the notification because I just pay attention to what happens in my old home of Navarre.
2: Mm-hmm.
1: And they started evacuating the island, Navarre Island, yesterday. So
2: yeah.
1: Navarre Beach.
2: Yeah.
1: The barrier. And say the exactly where the eye is going to be is unclear. Current models show the center of Isaias coming onshore anywhere between eastern Mississippi to the western tip of the Florida panhandle. And right now I'm looking at the latest. I just have the National Hurricane Center. It looks like, Pensacola or a little bit west it will hit. The eye.
2: Right.
1: So, but, yeah. You know, when I lived there, there was never a hurricane, never a tropical storm. I think I was there for 3 summers and never had that. So, but yeah, it's really, really late. Now there's been some doozies in the Pacific this year.
2: Yeah. Yeah.
1: Yeah. So, what we saw last week was part of what? Polo. That was in the Pacific. That's
2: right.
1: When we had 4 straight days of rain.
2: Yeah.
1: All right, fiscal front. The fiscal year was over, September 30th. The federal budget deficit totaled $2 trillion fiscal year 2026, $218 billion more than the deficit recorded in fiscal year 2025. Expect the Democrats to use that. Even though they would increase it a lot more, it doesn't matter. That's up from February when the CBO expected this year's deficit to be only $1.9 trillion and significantly higher than last year's deficit of $1.8 trillion. And they say here, the analysis by National Review, what caused the fiscal gap to widen? And this is based on government figures, by the way.
2: Mm-hmm.
1: It was not falling tax receipts from last year's reconciliation law, since total revenue was up by 3%. Income and payroll tax revenue together increased by $255 billion or 6%. So it wasn't less revenue. that came in. More revenue came in. It was, of course, all about spending.
2: Right.
1: Outlays in fiscal year 2026 were $7.4 trillion, the CBO estimates, 6% more than fiscal year 2023. Said it's true the Trump administration and Republicans in Congress have cut spending in some visible areas, and they go through the departments. But spending on Social Security rose by $86 billion, or 5%, because of increases in average benefits and in the number of beneficiaries. Hey, I was one of those. I was one of those.
2: Yeah.
1: Medicare and Medicaid each grew by 8%, or $132 billion combined, because of increased enrollment and higher health care costs. Net interest costs also continue to spiral upward as debt accumulated and interest rates jumped. Serving expenditures, this is interest, rose by $111 billion last year, or 11%, the greatest increase of any single category. And we talked about this before. That's the problem. You get into this never-ending cycle of interest.
2: Yeah.
1: And it's not going to come down anytime soon. And this is something that we warned a long time ago. And we knew the Fed was keeping interest rates super low in order to be able to service the debt easier.
2: Well, the principal amount, obviously, on the debt is growing.
1: Yes.
2: You know, so as the principal amount grows and the interest rates are what they are, you're going to see a greater and greater acceleration of the interest payments. And

0: are you calling it an entitlement program?
1: That's what an actual entitlement program is.
0: Exactly. It's just like, I saw that a bunch yesterday. They said the entitlement programs driving the deficit, Social Security, Medicare, and Medicaid. Now, you can make the case that Medicaid should not be viewed as an entitlement program because you don't specifically put in for Medicaid.
1: Right.
0: But they said Social Security, Medicare, and Medicaid run on autopilot, expanding each year based on predetermined formulas. They are projected to grow much larger over the next 10 years. Congress has zero appetite to reform these programs and make them fiscally sound. Before 2026, the deficit eclipsed $2 trillion only in the pandemic years of 2020 and 2021. And we had never seen a deficit of even $1 trillion except in the 4 years after the 2008 financial crisis. Based on current law, and this is just the growth because of Social Security, Medicare, and Medicaid, the CBO projects will hit $3 trillion within a decade, $4 trillion by 2042, $5 trillion by 2046, $6 trillion by 2049, $8 trillion by 2055.
1: Wow.
0: This is baseline, assuming no new recessions, wars, tax cuts, or spending programs. So they're lowballing it.
1: Yeah.
0: And also assuming interest rates on the debt stay indefinitely below where they currently are. So what they're saying is we're lowballing it to the point where it's not even based in reality now. And that projection on the deficit is unsustainable.
1: Yeah.
0: You know, you and I talked about that it was, where did it start now? The whole thing about, the poll that was done. You know, and then it started. That just went viral on social media. And it was, they did a survey of the baby boomers.
1: Hmm.
0: And boomers say, do not cut our Social Security benefits, even if young people have to pay more. Oh, man, that just set off a war on social media.
1: Yeah.
0: And I chuckled at it because everybody is arguing what is not going to happen. You know, and it was, you know, I know Matt Walsh was on it. You know, Social Security benefits people that have acquired the most wealth, so they should be willing to take a cut. And then that created people saying, I put in my whole dang life for this. What are you talking about? And his point was, that the government's to blame for it, but the people that are more wealthy should take the hit. Well, there's a big problem on that, and that's because if you look at the median, the median is like $2,200 a month that people pull in. So that means half the people make more than $2,200, half the people make less, retired people, than $2,200. You can't cut that $2,200.
1: No.
0: And you start cutting Social Security, you actually do it. And so all these things that people are talking about, well, this is what we should do. Well, we know what they're going to do. Doesn't matter what you think should be done. It's what is acceptable that politicians don't get slaughtered because of the decisions that they make.
1: No, I think there eventually will be a means test. I think the left is going to push for that. I think the way the GOP is going, the GOP may join them.
0: No, I think they will. You and I have talked about what the solution will be. The solution will be to take off the cap, number one.
1: Yep.
0: That'll give you a couple more years breathing room. And then we believe they're not going to raise, you know, I wouldn't be surprised, though, if they said, you know, that nobody over a certain level can. The only way you can do it is to ensure that some people get fewer benefits. You tax people more who will get fewer benefits.
1: Yes.
0: Right?
1: Yeah.
0: And you raise the cap so the cap, you know, goes all the way up so the rich who will not collect are paying a lot more. And then the original intent of Social Security gets blown up.
1: Right.
0: And it becomes a senior welfare program when you put in means testing and when you say, okay, now we're going to start taxing these people a lot more. And I do believe that if they do tax on the, what is it, 6.5% each side?

0: 6.25.
1: Wait a minute. I was going to say, oh, I don't pay it anymore. Yeah, I do. What about people like me? I'm still paying FICA.
0: Mm-hmm.
1: That's not fair.
0: Mm-hmm.
1: Anybody convinced? Because I said it's not fair for me. Anybody convinced?
0: Nobody cares.
1: Anybody taking my side? No.
0: Nobody cares.
1: Okay, I didn't think so. But you know, I would see that they say, well, over certain income, you have to pay 10%. You know, and that would be five. I could see 5 million, 6 million, and if they are going to raise it initially, I do think I would not be surprised if they did that, and at the same time said, okay, we're also going to raise the corporate side of it, that companies have to pay, you know, 7% or 8%, because they know, politicians know, that for some reason the American public are the biggest suckers in the world. And if you say, let's tax the evil corporations, which is a stealth tax on the people, they'll go for it.
0: Well, and in fact, I think they may, the first thing they'll do is they'll lift the cap, but then beyond that, they may do these two simultaneously, go after corporations to pay more. And it will be gradual. It will be, okay, you're going to have to pay. The employer portion will be 7.2%.
1: Mm-hmm. Yep.
0: You know, over a 5-year period. And then it will jump to, you know, in whatever year, it will jump to 8.2%. And then it will, you know, again, for the rich, they'll come back and they'll say, after, you know, so many years, you're also going to be, and if you're making this much, you're going to pay this much. And they'll get away with it.
1: Yeah.
0: The populace will not stand in the way of that. And there are enough populace on both sides. And that's how they'll do it.
1: Yeah, I don't see any long-term reform or any type. It's stupid, but it is political death to say maybe we should privatize part of it.
0: I don't see that happening. Yeah, it is. I don't see how. You're just not going to get the votes for it, because there's an argument to be made that, okay, you privatize it, how do you go through that transition? Or you do what's called a payout, a one-time buyout, right? A buyout option. All right. So we can do a buyout option, say at the age of, starting at the age of 62 or 65, whatever it might be. It's going to be a one-time buyout. Well, all right, that person takes that buyout and then doesn't do well financially beyond that and lives to 105 and then is on welfare.
1: Is in the welfare system.
0: For
1: right.
0: many of those years. That would be the concern.
1: Because even if you had a private portion, it would have to be, there's no way they're not going to make it mandatory.
0: Right. And the buyout thing, by the way, also wouldn't work because it would be such large amounts to so many people that it would be upfront expense. You couldn't get that passed. You're just not going to get that passed.
1: Yeah.
0: So I it's the rich, the corporations, that's who they'll go after. And then the means test.
1: Yeah.
0: You know, well, you've done everything right. You saved, you put everything in your 401k. And if you have they'll likely start or, you know, go somewhere in a, I don't know, net worth of, 5 million in liquid assets. You know, and if you've got more than that or more, you don't qualify. And at that point, it becomes a welfare program. And it doesn't matter how much you paid into it. There will be plenty of people who don't get it.
1: I wonder if there will be a effort to equalize payments across the board.
0: Hmm.
1: You know, for somebody who made $30,000, why are they only making this amount? While somebody who's making $100,000 was making this amount, you take that away.
0: It could be. Could be.
1: I wonder if they'll eventually take away collecting the 62.
0: Maybe. They may move that up to 65. Maybe.
1: Or, no, no, 66, 67 it is. I think it's 67 now, isn't it?
0: Yeah, it's at 67, but they may early, maybe moved up by a few years.
1: Oh, move up early.
0: Yeah.
1: A few years. Okay.
0: Yeah.
1: Yeah. We are Red Eye Radio.
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1: We are Red Eye Radio. He's Eric Carly, and I'm Gary McNamara. Welcome in. Good morning.
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1: And he is Eric Cronin. I'm Gary McNamara. Welcome and good morning. Download our Red Eye Radio app today and you can listen when and where you choose. You know, we were talking about the deficit, $2 trillion, and on X, I saw, I forgot when I saw it sometime yesterday, Ron DeSantis, and I'm like, he's running. He's running.
14: No doubt.
1: He says almost every candidate this cycle is trying to address the issue of rising costs that have battered families in the past, in the post-COVID era. Yet how many are addressing the reason why things have become more expensive in the first place? The institutionalization of massive borrowing and spending is a formula for persistent inflation and declining purchasing power. I went, he's running.
14: Yeah.
1: He's running.
14: No, he's making the case. And, you know, if there's going to be a challenge to J.D. Vance, at least he can ramp up, you know, at this point. You can make points that are going to be debate points, if that is to be the case. If those two are going to be going at it on a debate stage in 28, then that's, you know, he's got plenty of time. And you see Ted Cruz, and it makes you wonder who else will come out and basically start making their case. Because otherwise, you know, if you're going to stay where you're at for Ted Cruz in the Senate, then you're not going to go as far as you've gone. He's not going to debate the policies that are in place. And you build your case now, but Ron DeSantis has been building his case for weeks now that basically set up the debate stage between him and J.D. Vance. And it's, we'll see what happens.
1: I see Ted Cruz.
14: Mm-hmm.
1: Who else? Here's a question. Oh, I have to throw this out there.
14: Mm-hmm.
1: Because she has been speaking a lot on social media about going after our energy and not energy from like Venezuela. And that's Sarah Palin.
14: Yeah.
1: And I'm like, is she thinking? Because she's been very active. Because I didn't see anything at all. And all of a sudden she starts promoting the fact we should be getting our energy from America, not foreign places. And I went, she's attacking the president.
14: Yeah.
1: Everyone, I mean, you, not J.D. Vance, maybe. Well, J.D. Vance, too, because what did he differ from the president on? Oh, yeah. When he was saying, no, affordability is something we have to be concerned with, after the president said basically affordability wasn't a big deal.
14: Right.
1: And he disagreed. So you've got Ted Cruz. You've got DeSantis. You've got Sarah Palin. And her name hasn't come up. And maybe this is just a coincidence. But I'm like, why is she speaking up so much about domestic energy?
14: And she phrased it when she said drill, baby, drill. She said my drill, baby, drill plan.
1: Yes. Yeah.
14: You know, she took ownership of it. And I thought to myself, well, okay.
1: Well,
14: now.
1: Come on, that's the oil company's plan.
14: We all know who's in control here. But it's, you know, the idea of that, because it leaves open this, you know, pretty sizable field. It makes me wonder if Marco Rubio might change his mind between now and 28, if it is going to be more of an open field. And then again, you know, you look at J.D. Vance. It was a few months ago the president said, well, it's, you know, it's going to be J.D. Vance. It wasn't this ringing endorsement like, I believe it should be J.D. Vance. It was more like, yeah, I think it's going to be J.D. Vance because that's the natural, you know, turn of events in that case. That's how it actually goes down, is that the Veep is going to run. Well, until you get a ringing endorsement. And then we have to ask the question, by 2028, and no one knows this, what will MAGA itself be? I don't know what it is now compared to what it was in 24.
1: Well,
14: and that's a pretty short window of
1: right, but,
14: 24
1: but,
14: months.
1: But that's the problem with it. The
14: yeah.
1: problem with MAGA is MAGA initially was specific ideas.
14: Yeah, that's my whole point.
1: Now, and now MAGA is what the president
14: yep.
1: believes today.
14: Right. And it's and then who is MAGA? I mean, can you inherit MAGA if your last name isn't Trump?
1: Well, when Trump changed his mind on some things, you had people, you had Trump supporters saying the president isn't MAGA anymore. I'm more MAGA than the president. You'd
14: yeah.
1: see that a lot on social media. And then remember the debate? Well, you cannot be more MAGA than the president because the president is MAGA. And we're like, when a title is no longer about clearly well-defined issues where you stand, and it becomes the brand of the personality instead of what it originally was,
14: yeah.
1: then it loses its impact.
14: Right. And if you can't define it within a certain set of principles that you have to apply, then it's, at that point, it's lost. It doesn't mean anything. Anybody can claim ownership to it, you know, and it's not going to go anywhere for you. Now,
1: can I add Chris Christie, by the way? He said he might run again.
14: Well, I think we can. We can if he what he and Kucinich can jump in. Go ahead. That's
1: okay.
14: Right.
1: So you're in agreement with me. I think the people that have the greatest chance and will make the greatest chance to make the biggest impact. I won't predict who would win the nomination in 2028. It's too far out.
14: Yeah.
1: But at the top of the list is Vance. And in my opinion, it's not Cruz, it's DeSantis.
14: I think right now it's DeSantis.
1: Yes. I think Cruz is a level beneath that.
14: Mm-hmm.
1: And Chris Christie is a non-figure.
14: He's not on the radar at all.
1: I don't see he's on the radar.
14: Yeah.
1: Don Lemon might be more on the radar.
14: Yes.
1: By the way, Don Lemon, not on the Republican side, I know that, folks.
14: Yeah.
1: But Don Lemon said he's 65 to 70% sure he may run for president if the people make it clear
14: right.
1: that they want him.
14: Right. Yeah.
1: All right. Here's one. Because I was thinking woman and then Sarah Palin.
14: Yeah.
1: You know, but I look at it and I just don't see, I don't see the Republican Party wanting to go back. And by the way, I'm using this not as an insult, but just as a label, a political has-been.
14: Yeah.
1: Does that make sense? I'm not trying to insult, you know, for
14: yeah.
1: example, a Sarah Palin, because I agree with her, on that. Now, the whole climate change thing with her. But I view her as somebody who's, you know, you think about it, you're going all the way back to 2008.
14: Yeah.
1: You're almost going back 20 years. That's like somebody in the 1940s, you know, who was, you know, already a candidate, you know, for the executive branch, president yeah. or vice president,
14: yeah.
1: you know, coming back almost 20, it would be 20 years later.
14: Yeah.
1: And I just don't see it. And I don't see that somebody who's 20 years younger than me or 30 years younger than me, somebody in their 30s or their 40s, or by that time, 100 years younger than me, they don't even know who Sarah Palin is.
14: No. when you've been out of the game for so long, it's hard to become relevant again. It's hard to reinvent yourself, but also it's hard to overcome the top contenders that are clearly ahead of you. And that would be J.D. Vance, because he's the Veep, and Governor DeSantis.
1: And most of the time he has a very good presence. He's getting, I just wonder what it's going to be like tomorrow. He's getting blistered for the statement he made yesterday when somebody asked him to define socialism.
14: Yeah. Oh, my gosh. It was.
1: Want me to play it?
14: Yeah.
1: Okay.
14: Yes.
1: Here it is.
14: Yeah.
1: All right.
14: Here we go. Audio here.
1: Audio?
14: Yeah.
1: Thank you. Okay.
16: How do you define socialism personally, and why do you think socialist candidates are popping up everywhere across the country?
17: Oh, man. I guess... It's a hard term to define these days, because very often socialism, you know, classically you would think socialism is about prioritizing workers, and yet in reality I guarantee that most of the self-described socialists running across the United States of America are going to howl about this announcement today, which is prioritizing American workers over foreign workers. So I don't know what the term means anymore. I think in reality what it actually means in the American context is that you want to replace American workers with foreign workers, and you want boys to play in girls' sports. That's what unites the socialists that I see running across the United States of America today. You know, it's
1: and he's getting blistered in conservative circles for that, even people that support him going, give a better answer, because we all know what socialism is.
14: We know what socialism is.
1: Government. The term has not changed. They may believe in other things, but socialism hasn't changed. It is the government wanting much more control of capital.
14: Yes,
1: and then communism is when private property goes away and government ownership of controlling people's lives, and
14: then eventually we get into the you could have led to those other items.
1: Right.
14: But you have to start with the basics of what socialism is, and it just seemed like he was caught off guard by that question, which he typically is not.
1: No, he's not, because I think he debates very, very well. And I understand that if you're just speaking to general people, I go, that's what the socialist is. They want to, you know, whatever. But what surprised me, and this is why I'm like, okay, people are starting to take sides about whether they want a candidate or not, was how quickly that went viral on social media and the criticism from Republicans on that.
14: Right.
1: That was the thing that got me.
14: Yeah.
1: That's when I went, oh, okay.
14: Yeah.
1: And you know, social media I think DeSantis is smart. He's laying out everything. Cruz is laying out everything on social media, because social media, to me, drives the beltway.
14: Yeah.
1: People actually pay attention to that.
14: Yes.
1: The public may not be, but if you're talking about donors and other politicians, they're all paying attention to what's on X.
14: Oh, yeah. Yeah. It's a smart move by DeSantis. You talk about, again, the experience also of being a governor and how he transformed politically the state of Florida. It is huge. Now, again, it's an uphill battle when you're going in and you're going to take on the Veep who wants to run. That's always an uphill battle, and we'll see how far it goes. But
1: does the question come down to, seeing a lot of this, if Trump doesn't endorse Vance, then it's open at that point?
14: If he doesn't endorse Vance, that's a huge hit on Vance. I mean, he gets the lift from Trump. There will still be that influence, regardless of what happens in the midterms here in a few weeks. Trump will still have the influence on a significant portion of the base. You know, and I guess, you know, you have to put the asterisk there and include anything that might happen that works against Trump between now and then. And then it could be that, well, you're carrying baggage from being part of the Trump administration. But I think if you don't get Trump's endorsement, then that gives DeSantis the upper hand, I think.
1: We are Red Eye Radio.
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1: We are Red Eye Radio. He's Eric Cronin. I'm Gary McNamara. All right. So many great stories yesterday, but this was one of my favorites. The Obama Presidential Center and Library opened just a little over 3 months ago.
14: Yeah.
1: And the employees who work there are already complaining about poor working conditions, cuts in pay, hours and benefits, and saying that their concerns are being ignored by the people in charge of the Obama Center and Library, and so they're demanding a union.
14: Are there any ATMs in the building? Taking all the jobs?
1: Some of the problems include the center's recent halting of raises and promotions, an increase in their health care cost, and a reduction of paid time off, all which have led in the letter that they sent the employees that led to a high turnover rate and exiting employees, taking with them their institutional knowledge and expertise. New York Post says just how vital those 4 months of institutional knowledge are remains unclear.
14: Uh-huh.
1: But the workers included an ace in the hole in their pitch to change things and get a union. Obama's own glowing words endorsing unions in 2016.
14: There you go. Unionize.
1: God, I love it.
14: I want to see him picketing.

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9: They just gave out the Nobel Peace Prize.
10: I'm Dave Anthony, Fox News. The winner, Navi Pillay, a former judge of the International Court of Justice and the ex-leader of the United Nations Human Rights Council, an organization President Trump withdrew the U.S. from last year. The Nobel Committee chair just said this about Pillay.
11: She provides substance, direction, and motivation for peace conferences in their modern form.
10: And Navi Pillay is 85 years old and from South Africa.
12: Wow. Firstly, at this venue, your applause means a great deal to me. Really did. You know, you don't want to receive an award, prize, or anything unless the public agrees that you deserve this.
10: Democrats are speaking out against War Secretary Pete Hegseth's plan to make an execution by a U.S. military firing squad public. Senator Chris Murphy's calling it disgusting.
13: The December execution of Nadal Hassan will be live-streamed, the Pentagon says. Hassan was convicted of killing 13 people and injuring dozens more in a mass shooting at Fort Hood in Texas in 2009. Hassan, who was an Army psychiatrist at the time, said the shooting was an attempt to prevent soldiers from deploying to Afghanistan to kill Muslims.
10: Fox's Jared Halpern. There's new anti-ICE anger, this time in New York City after a shooting in an immigration enforcement operation.
14: ICE operates with impunity. that they sow chaos and terror across our country.
10: Mayor Zoran Mamdani has hundreds of protesters gathered outside a hospital where a man here illegally with a criminal record is being treated after being shot.
15: DHS saying it occurred during a targeted operation when ICE agents surrounded the 28-year-old migrant's car and opened fire, injuring the man. A 5-year-old child inside the vehicle was not hurt. ICE has not revealed exactly what led to the shooting.
10: Fox's Chandler Painter, they're getting ready for a hurricane from Florida's panhandle to Mississippi. Isaias now a Category 2 with 110 mile an hour wind forecast to hit tonight. 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
10: The U.S. will not attack Iran before the November elections. President Trump posted that on Truth Social after reports he was considering a new round of bombing. The president wrote U.S. sanctions and a naval blockade of Iran's ports remain in place. A warship that had a long deployment has finally gotten back home, ending a long time at sea for thousands of American troops.
28: After months supporting U.S. military operations against Iran, the USS Abraham Lincoln returning to the San Diego Bay as dozens of sailors stood atop the aircraft carrier. The Lincoln left last November bound for the Pacific, but was redirected to the Middle East after the U.S. and Israel launched the conflict with Iran in February. Relieved by the USS George Washington in late August, the Lincoln began its journey home, its record-long deployment of 265 uninterrupted days at sea, drawing national attention amid reports of psychological stress among the crew.
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0: Do. Now, it's Red Eye Radio. Gary McNamara and Eric Hurley talk about everything from politics to social issues and news of the day. Whether you're up late or you're just starting your day, welcome to the show from the Relief Factor Studios. This is Red Eye Radio.
1: All across America. He is Eric Carlin. I'm Gary McNamara. If you wonder what we're laughing about as we start this hour, it was simply that, you know, the post that the president put out yesterday that I'm sure part of that was tongue in cheek.
33: Where he said, if you
1: won't use the term super intelligence instead of artificial intelligence, that you're the enemy. And Eric and I said, well, the problem is when I hear SI, you know, because it's AI.
33: We're going to the same place.
1: If it's SI, I'm thinking
33: Sports Illustrated.
1: As I told you, women in bikinis on exotic islands, because it's Sports Illustrated.
33: Well, it's the only issue I paid attention to. Sports.
1: So that's the problem that you have there. Speaking of sports.
33: Yeah.
1: You know, I come in the, we have a tollway here
33: that cuts
1: right through, you know, the middle of, we got a lot of tollways, but this one,
33: it's mostly tollways.
1: this one goes right.
33: I think my street is a tollway that I live on. I'm pretty sure. Yeah.
1: This one cuts right through. If you see Fort Worth and Dallas, this one cuts right up the middle, right to the airport.
33: Yeah.
1: I used to take, you know, different ways to work. And when I started here, the tollway didn't exist. It didn't go all the way out there.
33: Right.
1: You know, to near where I live. So I would take the regular highways, and it's horrible, you know, cause you're just that much closer to downtown Dallas.
33: Yeah. With regular people, it's like you.
1: Well, it's sort of like, you know, when I have to fly coach.
33: Yeah.
1: You know, when I'm back there with the cattle.
33: Ooh.
1: And the cattle and the babies. I got upgraded to first class once, and the guy looked at me. He goes, "This is first class. They're not supposed to allow babies up here." And I went, "I don't think that's a rule."
33: That's not a rule. It's like, by the way, for all these couples, you need to leave your emotional support baby at home. That's just
1: exactly.
33: We've carried this too far.
1: But when I turned 66 years in 2 months,
33: yeah,
2: it's just like.
33: Oh, that man, that was so long ago.
1: I said to myself, if I'm going to continue working afterwards, my luxury will be the tollway every day to work.
33: Yeah.
1: Every day. Because coming in, there's hardly any traffic.
33: Right, yeah.
1: And going home, there's zero traffic. I mean, there are days where I don't see a taillight in front of me or a headlight behind me.
33: I live 2 miles, and there's been more construction in most of the time that we've been here in this building, when we moved like really close to my house, there's been more construction between me and the studio than there's ever been in my entire over 30 years of living in this area.
1: So all of a sudden, and it's when I pass I-30.
33: Mm.
1: And yeah. I'm coming in, da, da, da, da, da. Whoa, what? Oh, man, the Cowboys must be playing. Oh, that's right, they are. They were losing.
33: I wouldn't call it playing, but they were on the field.
1: Yeah, and I'm saying to myself, so the whole thing was, I saw that they were losing, but I didn't know the final score, you know, because when I got up, they were losing, and then just doing a bunch of stuff and didn't even look at the, you know. the final score driving in. I'm like, oh, they lost. I can tell by the way people are driving.
2: Yeah. How's the drive? Are they driving slower or are they driving faster?
1: Oh, no. They're driving faster, going across lanes.
2: Oh, okay.
1: If they're drunk. If you're a police officer, this would be the easiest way. You could fill the town's piggy bank.
2: Yeah.
1: And just one night.
2: Yeah, we won't say there's a quota, but there's a quota.
1: Well, if you're going to have a quota, that would be the time you could meet the
2: quota.
1: Get it
2: all done after one game. Giving Tampa Bay their first win.
1: Yeah, I know. That was...
2: Wow.
1: And so you're driving in, I'm just like, I don't like this. And the only time it ever happens, really, is if there's something at AT&T Stadium, which is about 4 miles, maybe 3 miles.
2: Yeah.
1: By the way, the crow flies were I-30 and...
2: Yeah.
1: The tollway, meet.
2: And if you're coming in after a George Strait concert there, then there's even more traffic because of the size of the pickups that are coming out of that parking lot.
1: Well, it's the same for Cowboys games.
2: Yeah, well, true story.
1: But they're not $40,000 pickups.
2: Yeah. Yeah.
1: They're $100,000 pickups.
2: Yeah.
1: And just so many people, heading north. So, but it's so funny because the first few miles on the tollway, there's nobody. I mean, there's nobody.
2: Yeah.
1: And it's great because when they made, the tollway in my section is only in one section, it's about 15 years old. In the other section, it's only 6 or 7 years old.
2: Right. Right.
1: And so they actually, when you go through it, mm-hmm. they actually have the road banked a tiny bit.
2: Yeah.
1: It's banked.
2: Right.
1: And so, you go other highways that were built, 50 years ago,
2: right?
1: They were built for 55 miles an hour,
2: mm-hmm.
1: and
2: mm-hmm.
1: everybody's going 75.
2: Yeah,
1: and you can actually feel the inertia as you're trying to, you're making there's a bend in the road and you're turning. It's like, oh man, the inertia, and none of that. It's just.

0: Republicans, but if we were, thank you.
1: Mm-hmm.
0: Because, yeah, we are rhinos because the Republican Party is moving left and socialist and we're not. And yeah. If that's what your bragging rights are, well, they're not selling. You can't sell it. And if that's what you're selling, that we need to be a more populist socialist party, the Republican Party, well, then expect to lose a lot of elections.
2: Well, this is the thing. Look, I'm not one of these guys that says, well, the party has to come together and everybody, the rank and file, we can't be blah, blah, blah, blah, blah, blah. Do what you want. But the fact of the matter is this. The bottom line is these fixable things that are wrong that with the GOP need to be fixed. And right now, my confidence level is at an all-time low that it's going to get done before 28. I hope I'm wrong. I'd love to say I'm wrong. I would love to say if they win this November that they come back and, you know, when we get into the 28 cycle and things are going great and pricing is as much under control as it can be, well, then great. I'll say I'm wrong. I don't have any problem saying that. But I also don't have any problem criticizing the people that work for me, public servants, all of them. Especially the ones I vote for. The left, I know what they are. I know who they are. And I can sit and we need to, it's very important what we do. We play them in their own words so that everybody will have a full understanding. But for the GOP, they need to open their ears, pull their heads out of their asses and get to work. And it's that simple. And not necessarily in that order.
0: So a few things to chat about.
2: Yeah.
0: Here. The whole of criminal illegal immigrant in New York. Because, you know, that blew up really quick. And right. Mamdani's out there saying, I talked to, you know, basically I've been communicating with Trump and the White House to release this guy. Wait till you hear the story. They make it sound like this is some type of innocent civilian. This guy has already, you know, been a convicted criminal.
2: Yeah.
0: And has been arrested. DHS saying he's a part of the Dominican gang that actually came to formation decades back at Rikers.
2: Mm-hmm.
0: And, you know, this is a perfect example of a criminal illegal immigrant who you don't want on the streets.
2: Yeah.
0: Now, what happened precisely, we don't know. But this is, if you want it, this is where, and Mamdani is forced to, is because he was called everything by the mob out there. You say the mob is turning against, think about it. You cannot get more radical left than Mamdani, and the leftist mob is calling him a traitor.
2: Yep.
0: You can't sit there. You can't look at somebody like Mamdani and say, well, my God, this guy is pro-Hamas. He's pro-terrorism. He's pro-criminal illegal immigrants. And that's still not enough for the mob because he's trying to keep his poll numbers up by pretending, you know, oh, no, I'm a little bit more moderate while he really isn't. And the mob is saying, you can't pretend anymore. You can't pretend to move to the center.
2: Well, what you need to do, Mayor Mamdani, you need to, if you're going to live up to the expectations of the radicals, you need to get in to the jail and help the person break out of jail. That's where they are.
0: But that's where
2: you would
0: is.
2: Have to. You would set him free where he belongs and let him go home. Because I don't know, is he a Maryland dad? Is he a Maryland man? Is he a New York man? How are we going to describe him in the media to make him sound all innocent?
0: A New York father.
2: A New York father. Yeah. Yeah, this is the game. And if you don't play up to the game on your end, Mayor, I'm only halfway joking. Sneak him out the back door of the jail, out of the prison, you know, get him on the streets. You're not doing enough if you don't free him yourself.
0: Or, you know, remember, this was not ICE targeting poor illegal immigrants on the corner trying to find a day job.
2: Right.
0: This was targeted at somebody that had been released
2: yes.
0: with the criminal

0: record was released because of Sanctuary City policies,
1: right,
0: has a long arrest and criminal record.
1: Yeah.
0: And Mamdani has to, because after what happened, you know, last night with him trying to pretend that he mourns what happened on October 7th, the mob just said, that's not acceptable. And then even he had to come out and just say, you need to release this criminal right now. It's like, my God, you've got to be kidding me. This was not about people who are looking for a pathway to citizenship, who have been good citizens and paid their taxes for a long time. And this is what we're trying to tell you. They want. Remember when Trump was criticized for saying so many illegal immigrants are the worst of the worst?
1: Right.
0: You know, the criminals that exist out there.
1: Yeah, the worst of them are coming over, and that's what he was saying.
0: Right.
1: And, of course, they turned it around and lied and said he said they're all criminals.
0: Well, now they're proving they want the worst of the worst.
1: They're fighting
0: to be here illegally.
1: Yes.
0: They're fighting for it. They believe that Mamdani believes he's out there. Well, I don't know what he actually believes, but it sounds like he believes he's right on us. Now, I do believe he does believe in all this, the craziness, because he is as radical as you can get. But this is what it's about. You know, you saw, you know, the actress Deborah Messing from Will and Grace, who said, you know, we're not safe anymore.
1: Yeah.
0: Well, then here's Mamdani out there going, release the criminals.
1: You know, this is the thing. Deborah Messing is one in a line of many celebrities who haven't been to the Michael Rappaport level, but they've certainly said it's not safe to live in New York City. There's been a good handful of them, roughly a dozen that I know of, that have said in podcasts and interviews, I don't feel safe with my kids going to school in New York City anymore. I don't feel safe with my kids on the street anymore. I can't be there to protect them. And I, you know, this can't sustain.
0: And by the way, this is why Trump should not get chummy with somebody like Mamdani, as we said last week.
1: Yeah. Let Mamdani's fall be what it is going to be. Inevitably, this was going to happen. At some point, you become the oppressor. And Mamdani is learning this right now.
0: Yeah, he is. I mean, it's a perfect example of what we said.
1: Yep.
0: You're the supporter of the victims.
1: Yep.
0: And victims for the far left are terrorists and illegal immigrant criminals.
1: Right.
0: I mean, that's who the victims are.
1: Yeah.
0: If you don't stand up for them, then you become, Mamdani is now becoming the oppressor of the left.
1: That's right. A turn is happening. Remember when Adams asked the court to do away with Sanctuary City policy in New York, and the court said no. You know, there were other things going on with Adams, but that was the beginning. That was the real turn.
0: The beginning of his downfall. Yeah.
1: That was the real turn.
0: Where he said, we need to protect the citizens of New York City. What? You can't be mayor? Get the hell out of here.
1: And I said at that time, there will not be a second term for Adams.
0: I know.
1: And I was right.
0: Jeez.
1: It's insane.
0: And please, while you allow the illegal immigrant criminals and while you are pro-terrorist, please regulate the size of our soft drinks.
1: That's right.
0: Because we aren't capable.
1: Or tax them and tax them.
0: And tax them.
1: And tax them.
0: Yes. We are Red Eye Radio.
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0: Red Eye Radio. He is Eric Carney, and I'm Gary McNamara. Welcome, and good morning.
1: Happy Friday.
0: By the way, some economic stuff up there. We'll get to it. Did you see that officially the deficit for last year, because at the end of September was the end of the fiscal year?
1: Yeah.
0: $2
1: trillion. Oof.
0: We spent another the deficit was, I think, $250 billion more than it was last year.
1: Oof.
0: So, and this was in a supposedly fiscal a situation. Like I said, it's almost impossible to stop the spending. Neither the Democrats, the Democrats won't. And I'm sure they'll go after the Republicans for that in the midterms, that the deficit was higher than last year after they promised Doge and everything else. But the fact is, if they get in power, boom.
1: Yeah,
0: it's like Sayed at I don't know if it was a debate or an interview that he was doing, where they talked about a pipeline to bring in fossil fuels, and they said, how would you bring it in? He goes, I wouldn't bring it in. We don't need fossil fuels. So they're as radical as you can get.
1: Yeah, and getting more radical by the minute.
0: But what did Homeland Security have to say about that ICE stop? That coming up.
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0: And he is Eric Cronin. I'm Gary McNamara. Coming up, I got clickbait. Clickbaited. I have the details of that just here in the last couple of minutes. And Homeland Security responds to the ICE shooting of the illegal immigrant criminal in New York City in 1 minute.
1: I was in the store the other day, and I was looking at supplements. 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
0: So I'm conditioned wherever I go, Eric. Wherever I go, you know, on social media, it'll pop up, you know, and then you can sit there and click and, you know, get their updates. Different communities and cities across the nation that have, you know, their scanners.
1: Yeah.
0: You know, like DFW scanner.
1: Yeah.
0: And it's somebody, you know, scans what's going on, the police frequencies, and reports what's going on.
1: Yeah.
0: You know, and it's really interesting because if there's an accident somewhere around me, and so really all the ones around me, whether it's DFW or Arlington, Texas scanner, or, you know, Grand Prairie, whatever. You know, when it comes up, it's like, oh, okay, I got to avoid that particular area. Oh, look at this. There's a news item. The other day when there was that private airplane crash. Here, that's how I learned about it. So I pay attention to it.
1: Mm-hmm.
0: Man, I got clickbaited here by Arlington Scanner.
1: Oh, boy.
0: That's the city of Arlington, Texas.
1: Yeah.
0: Because it said, incident, Arlington. Emergency crews are responding to AT&T Stadium following reports of yet another Dallas Cowboys collapse. Authorities are also investigating allegations that a professional football team has been reported operating out of the stadium this season. So far, investigators have found no evidence to support these claims. Fans are advised to avoid the area and, if possible, ESPN for the next 14 or 24 hours.
1: Yes.
0: No injuries reported, just shattered expectations. And it got me. I mean, it got me completely, because all I saw was in the first paragraph where it said, incident, Arlington, emergency crews responding to AT&T Stadium, and you had me hooked at that point. I'm like, what the hell's going on? You know, there's a game there. I'm you know, what's the incident?
1: Yeah, I love it.
0: So, you, Arlington Scanner, you got me.
1: Yeah.
0: You got me hook, line, and sinker.
1: Good writing. Very funny.
0: I know. The only thing I can say is I wasn't suspicious because it's not April 1st.
1: Yeah.
0: It was April Fool's, but...
1: Yeah, but now it's the reality of the Dallas Cowboys.
0: Yeah, you got me big time, and it was just, it happened at the bottom of the hour there. You were out talking to the crew, and I'm in here going, oh my God, they got me big time.
1: Yeah.
0: I can't wait to tell Eric about this.
1: Yeah.
0: So here's Homeland Security and their statement that they put out following the shooting of the illegal immigrant criminal.
1: Mm.
0: And again, we don't know the specifics of it. Until you know the specifics of it, but it was a reaction of Mamdani, especially Mamdani, and the national, because it went viral. A couple of things went viral. Him saying, I've contacted the White House and ICE needs to be removed completely. We need to get rid of ICE and everything else. And it's like, okay, well, what are we actually talking about here? What information do we actually have? That's what Mamdani is saying. You know, there was a child in the car. It was 4 o'clock. It was busy. Well, it's always busy in New York.
1: Mm-hmm.
0: But, you know, and the entire thing, as he's getting pounded by the crowd, calling him complicit.
1: Yeah.
0: The far left. And I believe it happened. I really believe, because I hadn't seen this until yesterday when he, you know, went to that one when everybody knew that he was faking. When he went to the October 7th memorial at the one park in New York.
1: Yeah.
0: And we're all like, and he just got, you know, he just, the pro Hamas people. And then it just spread, you know, you can't play this both ways. Either you hate Israel and you're a racist anti-Semite all the time.
1: Mm-hmm.
0: You can't pretend, you can't ride this fine line because you're watching the polls.
1: Right.
0: You've got to remain a racist anti-Semite and pro-terrorist. And they went after him and were screaming at him, calling him every name. I couldn't even play the stuff. And a lot of stuff you can't play because there's so much cursing. Same thing happened tonight.
1: Yeah.
0: You know, you're complicit. Yeah. You're complicit. Yeah. You're complicit. Think about this. As we've said before, the victim-oppressor relationship, if you've been a long-time listener to the show, we've been talking about this for decades. That's what the Democrat Party has become. And when you have more victims, you have to have more oppressors. And eventually, the victims or those that are trying to save the victims eventually become the oppressors. I just didn't think it was going to happen this quickly to somebody like Mamdani, who is probably as radical as you can get. He's in the, if 99.9% of the Democratic Party is not moderate and radical as they are, which with the things that they propose, he's part of that 1.5%, which is like a Presley or a AOC.
1: Right.
0: And even, I think, more radical than that. Probably he's more like...
1: Oh, I believe so, yeah.
0: Yeah, El Sayed in Michigan, whatever.
1: Yeah.
0: I mean, these people are just completely and totally anti-American. They're pro-terrorist. They embrace the racism of anti-Semitism. They're hate-mongers. And I just didn't think that it was going to happen this quickly where the mob... The leftist mob has said, sorry, you're not far left enough. You can't even pretend that you're trying to appease both sides.
1: No. No.
0: And here's what Homeland Security wrote, though, on the shooting. On October 8th at approximately 4 p.m., ICE officers were conducting a targeted enforcement operation in the Bronx to arrest a criminal illegal immigrant from the Dominican Republic with prior criminal conviction for grand larceny and multiple prior arrests for assault, robbery, possession of drugs, and weapons possessions. He has associations with a Dominican gang, the same gang who brutally shot a Customs and Border Patrol officer last year. This criminal illegal alien was arrested by the NYPD on December 7th, 2023, but was released into the community a few days later by reckless Democrat sanctuary policies that put American lives at risk. During the incident, an ICE officer discharged his weapon and the criminal illegal alien was injured. ICE officers immediately rendered aid. The individual is alive and at a local hospital. The FBI and Homeland Security are on the scene. The incident remains under investigation. More information will be shared as it becomes available. This is from their statement. When dangerous illegal aliens are released back onto the streets by radical sanctuary politicians, our officers are forced to make arrests at large in the community in unpredictable and dangerous environments. Our officers should not have to risk their lives, and innocent Americans should not have to face unnecessary danger because sanctuary politicians refuse to cooperate with federal law enforcement. And the point is easy. Mandani's out there saying, this happened at 4 o'clock. The streets are crowded. Well, don't let him go.
1: Right.
0: When you got him in jail, hand him over to the feds.
1: Right. The safest way for everyone involved.
0: Right.
1: Everyone involved. Tom Homan has made that case I don't know how many times, and it's a fact. There's no way around that. Don't let him go. But you can't help yourself. They didn't care. By the way, he cares nothing about the safety of this criminal who he's trying to protect. Otherwise, he wouldn't have put him on the street. You know ICE is going to be right behind him on the case. And now it's going to play out with civilians on the street. And you had control of that from the beginning. But man, it would be much worse politically if Mamdani is seen handing him over, you know, a peaceful transition and from custody from one entity to another. You can't possibly have that because we have sanctuary policy. We're not going to cooperate with them, which means everybody is less safe. You know, the mayor screaming that ICE makes it less safe. No. They don't. When you create a situation where they have to hunt them down on the street because of your insane sanctuary policy, that's what makes everybody less safe.
0: A grand larceny conviction that he has is a felony.
1: Yeah.
0: So you have a felon illegal immigrant that you know is a felon illegal immigrant. I don't know how everything else was adjudicated there, but it looks like he's been arrested quite frequently. Mm-hmm. I don't know if there's convictions on that. We don't have that information, but we only have what the Department of Homeland Security has given us. And I don't know. Maybe a lot of those arrests weren't federal.
1: Yeah,
0: grand larceny looks like it would be a state.
1: Mm-hmm.
0: You know, these all look like state charges, so some may not yet have been adjudicated. How many were in New York?
1: Yeah.
0: And so you're talking about a felon illegal immigrant, and Mamdani's out there saying, I spent 2 hours on the phone with Trump and Mark Wayne Mullen trying to negotiate the release of this criminal.
1: Yeah.
0: This illegal immigrant felon. We want him back out on the streets.
1: Yeah.
0: That's where the Democratic Party is. And by the way, I don't want to look at this and say this is just Mandami who believes this because he is so radical and more radical than even most of the Democrats are, who are incredibly radical. No, this is the mainstream opinion of the Democrat Party.
1: Oh, yeah. No, this is their agenda that has been at work for years. And they're wanting this to play out like this. They want it to play out on the streets with civilians around. This is their plan, because there's no way they can get to a point of, you know, as he was saying, abolish ICE, which had been saying for years. They can't get that support unless they make it more dangerous, which they did through sanctuary policy. This is on them. There's no need for the violence at all. A peaceful transfer of custody from one entity to the other, and you've got it done. And you can't do that because you insist on this sanctuary policy.
0: Right.
1: This is what Adams was fighting against. You know, this is, and of course, look what happened to him. His career as mayor was over right about that point, quite frankly.
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0: Beer Runner Radio. He's Eric Carlin. I'm Gary McNamara. An update on that ICE shooting in New York City from Bill Malusian from Fox. The NYPD commissioner confirmed that the Dominican illegal immigrant that ICE shot during a targeted operation has two prior NYPD arrests, one for robbery in 2023, which led him to plead guilty to a fourth-degree grand larceny charge, and another for criminal sale of a controlled substance, which is still pending. So that's still pending within the system. We had asked because we had looked at what the arrest charges were, so we don't know if the other ones are out of state or in New Jersey or whatever. The facts and details of what led up to the shooting are still unclear. Malusian says we're looking to see if there was any ICE, you know, body cam. But it's, as I said, we never rush to judgment in these cases, but when you just know some of the basic facts in here and see somebody like Mandani, you know, who now has to take the most radical position that sanctuary cities aren't the problem.
1: Right.
0: Because remember, this is not about, and we stress this over and over again, this is not about, these are people that have been in the country a long time, have paid taxes, have been good citizens, and just want to have a pathway to citizenship. It's not it.
1: Yeah.
0: It's not, oh, they're rounding up. They're just going down and rounding up day workers on the corners. This isn't it. This is the Democrat Party's complete and total support for illegal immigrants who have committed other crimes besides being in the country illegally.
1: Yep.

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8: Anti-ICE anger rages in New York City. I'm Dave Anthony, Fox News.
9: We know that ICE is rotten to its core.
8: Mayor Zoran Mamdani calls yesterday's shooting during an enforcement operation an outrage, and it led to big protests.
10: Around 300 protesters gathered outside the New York hospital last night where a criminal illegal migrant from the Dominican Republic was recovering after being shot by ICE agents earlier in the day. Those anti-ICE protesters at times clashing with police, some blocking federal vehicles. At least five were arrested.
8: Adding to the anger, the man's five-year-old son was in the car when agents opened fire, but the boy was not hurt. Fox's Chandley Painter also reports.
10: In a statement, DHS says the injured man has ties to the violent Trinitarios gang and that he has a prior grand larceny conviction and a history of other arrests.
8: Democrats are also upset over the plan at the Pentagon to make public Nadal Hassan's planned execution in December, live streaming Hassan being put to death by firing squad for a 2009 attack at Fort Hood in Texas, where he murdered 13 people and wounded 32. They handed out the Nobel Peace Prize this morning to a judge at the International Court of Justice.
11: We need people of courage, vision, and determination, qualities that Navi Pillay demonstrates in her work on the bench.
8: Nobel Committee Chair Jorgen Vatni Friedness in accepting the Peace Prize, Pillai, who is 85, said,
12: "You can imagine how surprised I was. Why would you need courage to speak the truth? You interpret the law, you look at all the facts."
8: They're getting ready for a hurricane on the Gulf Coast.
13: If you're on Pensacola Beach, your evacuations are already be underway.
8: Pensacola Mayor D.C. Reeves Isaias is a Category 2 hurricane, the first in the Atlantic this year, and it's forecast to hit tonight into early tomorrow from the Florida Panhandle into Alabama and Mississippi. 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
8: More than 9 months after the U.S. military raid in Venezuela captured leader Nicolas Maduro and his wife and put them in jail in New York, they face new charges.
17: American prosecutors accuse former Venezuelan President Nicolas Maduro and his wife Celia Flores of suppressing political enemies with torture. James McDonald, U.S. attorney for the Southern District of New York, told reporters the new indictment against them alleges unthinkable conduct.
18: Murder and threats to murder victims' families, electric shock, asphyxiation, starvation.
17: The two are already facing drug trafficking charges after they were seized from their home in Caracas. They've pleaded not guilty to that. Flores is to be arraigned on the new charges October 15th. Maduro's arraignment hasn't been scheduled yet. Jill Nato, Fox News.
8: On Wall Street, stock futures are rising a little for the Dow, more than 200, though, for the NASDAQ. In the baseball play,
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0: All America, all the time. On the side of freedom and liberty, your voice of hope and truth is here. 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
1: Welcome to the Bongino Report AM on this Friday morning. It's going to be a banger of a show today, folks. We're going to hit these three things that are critical right now with this midterm election right around the corner. Matter of fact, it's here right now. Early voting's already begun in a lot of states. This is a culture election, a national security election, and an economic election. And they are all tied together. They are not mutually exclusive. The alternative is the destruction of our economy, which will lead to a cultural revolution against success and merit, which will lead to a constant clamoring for anti-national security destructive policies like open borders and elsewhere. We can't have that. I'll get to this a little bit later, but a big thank you for those of you who support the Dan Bongino Show podcast as well. We had another great month. We'll get into a little of that in a little bit. Because, folks, I just want you to realize that there are people out there in a significant swath of the Republican, conservative, MAGA, and libertarian movement who see through the doom and gloom, you know, and understand that what's at stake in this election, is, I don't like, you know, Manichaean terminology like existential, because hyperbole does us no good. But, folks, this midterm election and going forward, the choices we have are as close to politically existential as you can get. I'm going to make a strong case to you throughout today's show, backed up by evidence, because evidence matters, not just conjecture, that this election is three things that are equally important. But I put one on the top, and that's national security. You don't have national security. You have nothing. It doesn't matter what the tax rates are, what health care plan you're a part of, what school your kids go to. If you're constantly under the threat of a terror attack, violent crime, a foreign terror organization, or a drug cartel, none of that other stuff matters. But I don't want to diminish the importance in this midterm election of this being a culture election as well. And an economic election. Folks, you have a choice. It's axiomatic going forward. They're not always great choices versus bad choices. There are going to be some candidates around the country running for congressional seats, running for mayorships, running for Senate that maybe aren't the greatest. I mean, I'll bring up the point later for your listeners up in the Northeast. You know, Susan Collins, is she the most conservative Republican senator in the country? No. Does she have a good relationship with her constituents? Yes. Does she defy the odds over and over? Yes. Is she better than the communist opponent she has who wants to open up our borders and basically scrap any kind of voter integrity measure? She is. She is. This is a national security, culture, and economic election. And folks, you're seeing it right now in the riots in France. The disgusting pro-terrorist free fake Palestine protest on October 7th, the anniversary of a human atrocity 3 years ago, plus one. You're seeing it with the Lindsey Clancy case, just the demoralization exercise. As Yuri Bezmenov, the KGB defectors, warned us about over and over, the effort from the inside to infiltrate the United States body politic and demoralize everyone so they believe in nothing. So who becomes your heroes? But Lindsey Clancy or whatever, because you don't believe in anything anymore. This is an op. This is a national security, culture, and economic election. Welcome to the Bongino Report AM on this Friday.
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folks, there is a party out there that is far better than the Islamo-radical funded, communist funded, progressive far left funded Democrat Party and their doomer allies in the fake Folex MAGA, but you're trying to pretend they're part of MAGA when they're not. And this is kind of odd. I'm seeing this now as you see the October surprises start to come out. You know those surprises you see before every midterm and presidential election. You always see some, you know, hidden audio that's supposedly some big scandal. Here's the irony of this. Here's some audio. Huge scandal coming out of Texas. Huge, huge scandal, folks. All right, Jim, this is Jim. You're a Texas resident. I mean, this I can't believe. Ken Paxton on hidden audio saying that. I mean, saying things like, this is crazy, Jim, that they actually, like, campaign on. Meanwhile, hidden audio coming out of the Talafrico campaign is like, the guy's got a fetish for the trans community. The guy, he's a...

0: Sexton stands for like sound sensible reform so we can preserve these programs for these people and tax cuts. And he doesn't get caught on hidden audio talking about 67 genders. Total scandal. Here, listen for yourself. This is from the Texas Tribune. Check this out.
1: The growing out of this is part of the solution. Mm-hmm. And making some reasonable cuts and mandatory spending, you're going to have to do it. Yeah. Or we were going to, there is no solution. That's just a reality. We have to suck it up. Right. And we, you know, from Republican presidents to Democrat presidents, we've been spending like crazy. Mm-hmm. And no one seems to care.
2: I agree.
1: Mm-hmm. And it's going to bankrupt us.
2: Yep.
1: This is better tough.
2: Yep. It's bad.
3: I would really like to pay my fair share of taxes, which is less than I'm paying.
1: I'm with you.
3: That's something to keep in mind.
1: I am for it. I think tax cuts will actually generate more revenue.
0: I can't believe it. Ken, you should resign today from the, just forfeit the position. I mean, the guy's running on pro-growth tax cuts, reforming these entitlement programs that are going broke to fix them. And he's running on controlling government spending that in the Biden era caused us 9% and 5% inflation. I can't believe it. I can't believe this guy has the stones to stay in the race. If folks, please, if you're sensing the dripping sarcasm, I hope you didn't just tune in there and think I'm actually calling for
4: Baxter. I once voted for a guy who ran on this exact platform, and his name was Ronald Reagan.
0: Ronald Reagan? President Trump, who's only talked about this forever. I mean, he's been the first Republican in forever to say, people were scared of saying this. Hey, man, I want to help you with this Social Security thing, but we got to be honest. It's like running out of money. I'm going to get to this too, so don't go anywhere. I've warned you about this over and over again. Please stay tuned, folks. We'll be right back.
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0: If you think voting for Democrats, just like you think voting for people like Mamdani, is going to protect you against the horde, then you are unfamiliar with cannibalism theory, which I've spoken about often. Cannibalism theory is an infection on the left we cannot let spread to the right, where people try to one-up each other with craziness to prove like they're the pure blood. That, folks, it is just going to destroy the party. The left is going to turn on seniors and you, their parents, people getting Social Security in the next coming years. I promise. I promise they're going to turn on you. It's already online. I've been warning you about it. We see around corners better than anyone. I'll show you the evidence later in the show. Please stay tuned for that. I want to show you this, though, in the beginning, because this is important, too. Folks, Jeff Bezos, who runs

0: Amazon, was it Blue Origin and Prometheus? I get 1,000 different companies. You know him from Amazon fame, of course. You know, listen, I'm not candidly a huge fan of some of the stuff that happened at Amazon in the past at all. Some of it personally impacted me. I think they were part of cancel culture for a while, and I think that's a shame. But, you know, showing you that I believe in ideas and I don't get lost, get lost or fall in love with personalities. Good ideas matter to me. And how we get there matters because we have to convert people who are independents or even leftists at one time. I only bring this up because Bezos was on Fox News yesterday, and the Amazon and these companies, for as much as I object to their left-leaning values, and I think they need to get their act together, I would rather have them promoting ideas that create wealth like those companies did themselves, rather than be on the other side of confiscatory taxes, endless government spending, endless inflation. Bezos was on Fox News yesterday with Bret Baier, and I was kind of shocked to hear him say this about this new socialist revolution, again, surfacing in the United States like freaking whack-a-mole, coming back again, where he says, listen, this is just the politics of envy. To hear him say it, I hope maybe some leftists will listen up who idolized this guy in the past. Maybe he's a messenger for them, maybe not. I don't know, but check this out.
1: Some people have come to, they've been taught, I think incorrectly, but they've been taught that in this whole kind of oppressor-oppressed framework, and that success is villainy. Success is not villainy. You know, you can be a billionaire if you start a hamburger stand, you have 10 people and it works really well, and you open a second one and you open a third one. Pretty soon you have 1,000 hamburger restaurants and you are a billionaire. There's a real story, by the way, it's with chicken tenders, it's the Raising Cane. There's nothing wrong with making unbelievably good chicken that people love, and it doesn't make him a bad person.
0: Folks, that's Jeff Bezos, okay? He's not known as like a big MAGA conservative guy. However, I think now that he has created a massive amount of wealth for himself and jobs, he's starting to see cannibalism theory on the left. He was a guy on the left, no question about it. He was a product of the left. Now he's starting to see how they will turn on everyone. Cannibalism theory is an infection, and they're trying to instill it on the right with the doomers and black pillars who want you to sit home and hand the country off to a bunch of Islamo-radical socialist commies, progressive liberals, and liberal media nuts, and I'm not letting it happen. No way. We're using every platform we have, this show, the morning show, the podcast, to warn people. You have got to get out there and vote. This is, believe it or not, this may sound crazy. It is not. Evidence incoming. You are actually right now in these midterms, when you look at Republican voter registration, you are looking at one of the best environments to go out and vote that you've ever seen in a midterm. That sounds crazy. The doomers and everyone else told us to stay home. That's the point. They're worried. Republican voter registration has stocked a pond full of fish that candidates can go out and then fish in a pond full of fish that were there, voters that weren't there before. A lot more ahead, folks. We'll be right back.
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3: Millions will vote soon, but do they really know the issues? 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

this, all of this means what I've told you from the start. If you show up in this election, we will win. There is no other variable. It's not the sports game where the pitcher's got the flu. It doesn't matter. The only variable is you showing up and bringing 10 people with you, and we can win, because this is a national security, culture, and economic election, and all of them are tied together with our opponents. They know if they can open the borders, create a national security nightmare, scrap voter ID, that they can engage in their demographic destiny argument, or what they call replacement theory. That's a Democrat thing. They try to pin this on Republicans. That's their thing. They talk about it all the time. They know if they create a national security situation, open the borders, let terrorists in, let everybody in illegally, no vetting, nothing, that they can then get those people on voter rolls and in population counts in a census, that they can then use that to bump up electoral college votes to the presidency, bump up members of the House of Representatives in blue states that are losing people. They can then hijack the system, stack the Supreme Court, pass overwhelming amounts of red tape and tax increases to crush the economy, and do it by a culture revolution too, which Bezos just talked about, how they want to instill a culture of envy. The rich guy, the wealthy guy is the bad guy. The cops are the bad guy. ACAB, all cops are. You can figure out the rest. Put it in ChatGPT. You'll see. This is what the left thinks of you. Defund the police. Defund their military. Invert the good guy, bad guy matrix, where the good guys are the bad guys and the bad guys are the good guys. Mamdani experienced that the hard way. He's seeing it now, how there are no good guys with the left. They're all bad guys. Folks, it all ties together. There's a warning coming out of France right now. You're seeing riots in the streets over and over. We've already seen that here. We've seen what happens. Thankfully, you haven't seen the infection spread into the United States in the last year and a half, because the president has cracked down on politically motivated violence. I remember being a part of it. The LA riots that we saw with the ICE enforcement that happened, I was your FBI deputy for that. I was up all night with our folks from Secretary of War's office and elsewhere. And what happened? Did it spread? No, because the president said, we're not allowing this kind of disorder and chaos in the country. That's your choice. Destroy the economy. The economic destruction will create a culture of envy. The culture of envy will get people to accept insane anti-national security ideas promoted by Islamo-radicals and others like open borders and elsewhere. It's all tied together. That's the choice that's on the ballot. Stay tuned, and I'll show you how you don't want this infection of lunacy spreading on the right. It's a cancer. It's got to be cut out. There is no excuse to sit home. None. If you show up, and you bring 10 people with you, we'll win. And we'll be having a far different conversation.

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5: One of the reasons I think we've attracted an audience of amazing listeners, viewers, followers here, and I deeply appreciate it. I'll thank you coming up in a minute here, and I'll show you what we've built together, you and I both. But one of the reasons I think the show continues to do what it does, and people stick with us through thick and thin, midterms, presidentials, is we see around corners pretty well here. We don't get it all right, but we get a lot right. And one of the things I've been warning you about, please just, you know, zone in right now, is there is a group of people, this sick triumvirate of people that want this country to collapse from the inside. It's the Islamo-radicals, the socialist, communist, progressive liberals, all the same thing. It's all in one bucket. And the sellout Doomer, Folex, MAGA people who really are leftists who are pretending to be part of our movement. And I'm going to show you what that looks like, because what I've warned you about, cannibalism theory, that they eventually all turn on each other and eat themselves alive, is the goal. The goal is for the whole thing to explode and nobody to trust anybody in the end. And you're never going to believe, well, you may have, who they turned on now. I'm talking about the entire triumvirate. You think you're, oh no, I'm safe. I'm one of them. You're not. As I said before, a huge thank you again. Again, the pillars and the doomers. I know you'll get us 7 months in. We moved up a spot on the PodTrack rankings, top US podcast. There we go. Top 20 finished. What is that? 14. My eyes aren't great. So thank you so much. The podcast environment is always competitive to finish on the rankings. And again, it doesn't include every single show. There are some that subscribe to it, some don't. But for those of you out there, again, on the doomer side, well, I don't like those rankings. I want to see who's live streaming, because it's really hard to cheat. Okay, we'll show you that too. So we were the number one show live streaming on Rumble. The great Steve Crowder, number two, Nick, number three, and at number four, Vince Colanace and Haley Carania Bongino Report. So a top five finish, number one for our show, four for Bongino Report. Thank you for being part of Silverlock Productions, the Bongino Inc. Little Empire here shows, and we're expanding on radio too. We love you guys. Doomers again, most upset. And then we'll put out the Triton rankings that come out soon, and we'll be top five there. And they'll be like, I want another ranking. Oh, we get it. We get it. I get it. Like, now I understand you're all upset. One day maybe you'll catch up. I don't know when that day is, but it's no day soon. I got a warning for you. And when you see what happened to Mamdani, the Islamo radical and the communist? Yes. Before we get into some of the harsh stuff, the syrup of Ipecac medicine that we've got to give to some people out there that got sucked into the vortex of stupid right before the election. I'm sorry. I'm sorry to have to make you vomit it up, but that's what we're here for. That's why we continue to dominate. I just want to start with a laugh. This is President Trump. I saw this on my friend Brendan Dilley's feed. This is President Trump at one of his rallies. Ladies and gentlemen, the guy is just funny and relatable. Do not discount the Trump effect. Here he is talking about, you know, Talafrico and veganism and stuff. This guy, if he, you know, runs out of political energy in the end, he could probably do some stand-up and kick ass. He's freaking hilarious. Check this out.
2: He said all of a sudden, he's a vegan. You know, my wife told me, sir, do me a favor. You have to do me just a little bit of a favor. It's not vegan, it's vegan. I don't know about that stuff. I'm not into it. But he said, it's vegan. Please pronounce that word properly. I called it vegan, vegan. I thought it was, how the hell would I know? I like steak.
5: How the hell would I know? I like steak. I love this guy. Supposedly he puts ketchup on his steak. And he's like, you know what? I'm a billionaire. I'll eat whatever I want. I don't really need you to be judged with you. How dare you put the ketchup on? You should be putting caviar or Sauvignon and get some Highland. He doesn't care. He's like, give me the Heinz ketchup. He doesn't care. This is the only billionaire in American history who's more relatable to the middle class guy than actual billionaires he could hang around with. He doesn't need to. That's why everybody in the middle class who works for a living is moving over to the Republican Party, and I'm not willing to throw this midterm election away.
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0: I've been talking for years about this phenomenon that was almost exclusively on the left that is now creeping slowly, but not insignificantly, onto the right. It's called cannibalism theory. I've been talking about this for 10 years. Cannibalism theory is this phenomenon largely on the left, but again, creeping on the right, where you've got this group of people with political influence that will attack first the easy targets, people on the other side. And then when they run out of targets on the other side, what they do is they turn on their side too, because it becomes a race to see who's the pure blood is like the only way to say it. Like, it becomes a race to see who's the bigger commie. Well, I want taxes to go up. Well, I want taxes to go up to 90%. Well, you're phony. I called for 100%. And then, well, you're phony. I called for 100% and the confiscation of property. No, you're phony. We should confiscate property, 100% taxes, and then jail Republicans. No, you're phony. We should murder Republicans, steal their property, steal their farms, steal their businesses. This is a phenomenon you see on the left all the time. They always turn on each other in the end, but you're seeing it here as people who pretend to be part of our movement are infecting this here, that no matter what the Trump administration does, lock up a suspected Somali terrorist, we're getting ready to shoot up a mall. It's definitely, the dude was framed. And Trump's involved. And stupid people fall right in the vortex of dumb. Here's what I mean. I want you to watch this. You think they're not going to turn on you? Oh, you think you're safe because you're out there on X and you join the parade of NPCs out there telling you nothing is happening? Listen to me, bro. You're next. If they turn on Mamdani, and these are the exact same people on our side, they're using the exact same tactics, they're going to turn on you too. Here's Mamdani. By the way, after putting out one of the most disgusting X posts I've ever seen on October 7th, the anniversary of one of the most horrific terror attacks in world history. Babies, innocents, Jews, non-Jews slaughtered, decapitated, raped, murdered. What does Mamdani do? Puts out a post basically making up this hoax genocide Israeli crap again. You would think that would make him safe, right? Nope. Look what happened to him yesterday with the cannibals on the left. Check this out. Did I not call it? Why does the show continue to outperform expectations and other shows out there? Because, folks, we never let you down, and we always see around these corners. Folks, listen to me. The same game is being played on the right. It's no different. There is no one pure enough for these people. These folks on the right started with, like, free Joey Bag of Donuts. He's being framed by evil Patel, Bongino, and Trump. Then it became free the next, and then they just moved on to the next case like nothing happened. And now it's at the point where you lock up a suspected terrorist threatening to shoot up a mall, and they side with the terrorist, and suckers are like, yeah, this is, let him shoot up the mall. And then the other, you know what's even more tragic and absurd about these absolute losers? On one hand, they'll falsely tell you that there's not enough deportations going on. And on the other hand, you lock up a suspected Somali terrorist and they're like, he's definitely in, let him out. Well, what story is it? The answer is it's neither. It's a group of dumb cannibals eating each other alive. Thank you to all the heroes out there, too, who stand with us in this army of listeners against this nonsense. I promise you it's going to result in nothing but embarrassment as this administration wraps up a four-year record of accomplishments you've never seen in 4 years of a presidency in modern history. They're just going to look so stupid. People are going to have screenshots of their tweets and be like, remember when you said this? Remember when you said this wasn't going to happen? What about this? And it's going to be a side-by-side over and over. And then they lie to you, too. They lie to you about everything. Like, there's been no arrests on Benghazi. Really? Did you miss Bakush? There's been no arrests on the COVID thing. Did you miss the whole case out of Baltimore? I mean, I'm sorry you don't read the news.
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0: So here's what I was talking about. Folks, this is a culture election too. You're seeing it all over the world right now. The clash of cultures that don't mix with Western civilization and do not belong in not just this country or any country. You're seeing it in the ongoing riots in France. Oh, it's about school funding. It's got nothing to do with school funding. It's an effort by leftists and Islamo radicals to destroy France from the inside. That's what it is. Where doomers and gloomers get people to ignore reason and logic, get them to not trust anybody ever on anything, even results. I'm not talking about trust me, bro. I'm talking about even results, like things that happen. There was an arrest for a suspected terrorist going to shoot a bomb. I don't know. That's definitely the Trump administration framing him. And people buy it. This is what happens. They pick the strangest heroes because they don't believe in anything anymore. That's the goal. The Yuri Bezmenov, the KGB defector, about the demoralization exercise, that's what you're witnessing in live time. Again, it's why this show continues to pull the numbers it does. We've been warning you about this forever. See around the corner before you become a victim and fall prey to this stuff. Here, you want another warning from France? An online creator, I hate the term influencer because, you know, some of it's I just hate it. Here's an online creator from France with a warning you need to hear. The gist of this is about the riots going on in France between the Islamo radicals and the communists pretending it's about school funding in France. It's not. She's saying this open borders policy Macron and these other failed French politicians engaged in, it was a failure from the start. The French government, just like the U.S. government under Biden, gave them everything. Healthcare, gave them money, gave them Obama phones. And what did they do? The second they got here, they turned around and tried to destroy the country because their culture said so. You like your culture? Good. Go back. Get the hell out. Here's a warning from France, because this is not only coming here. It's here now. And you elect the wrong people, they're going to be empowered and protected again, just like they were in the BLM riots. Check this out.
8: We have done everything for them. Everything. Social benefits, anti-racist policies, new schools. And this is how they thank us? Assimilation is a myth. We have to stop pretending it is possible to make it work anymore. The question is, how did we ever get to this point? France, like this jewel of European civilization, a country of extraordinary cultural wealth, brought to its knees by thugs with an IQ of 80? They only understand force, and we are too weak. We need to get rid of all empathy. These people hate us and would like to see us dead, so we will never coexist peacefully. It is either them or us. So the reasonable and peaceful solution is to send them back to the countries of origin they love so much. Please share this video. Americans, Westerners, Europeans and their friends, the French are counting on you to shine light on what the media refuse to show about the situation here. Look at what we have become. Do not make the same mistakes we did. Close your borders while you still have time. Across the world, European peoples are facing the same problems. We are all in this together, and together we will prevail.
0: How many more warnings could you possibly need about the global effort among the Islamo-radical and communist left to join up with the media and anyone else to infiltrate countries and destroy them from the inside? How many more warnings could you possibly need? You've been through the BLM riots. You see what's happening in France. You see these countries in Europe voting these far leftists completely out of office, even in leftist areas, because they're so sick of this endless flow of migration, destroying their cultures from the inside. How many more warnings do you need? And you've still, there are people who still have not clockwork orange their eyeballs and opened up their eyes to the doomer threat from the inside, telling you not to vote and hand your country off to the people who want to do what this French conservative content creator is telling you not to do. They're witnessing it right now. They are in cahoots with these people. Why else would they tell you to sit at home and let these people take over if they didn't want them to take over? Can you give me one other reason?
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0: Folks, Marco Rubio just continues to just raise the bar. Marco Rubio, Secretary of State, National Security Advisor, now permanent, was in Athens. He gave an absolute banger of a speech. Here's just a short cut from it, but he addresses this exact problem this French woman addresses, that I addressed last night on Ingram. Multiculturalism is a failure and a deadly one. It would be a national security nightmare. Here he is, Marco Rubio, addressing this exact thing. Check this out.
1: The thumos, as the ancient Greeks called it, the fire of passion, strength, courage, pride, is the heart of great civilization. And without it, nations lose their will to fight, the will to strive, the will to survive. Over time, we in the West came to feel ashamed of the very things that made us exceptional. We felt embarrassed that our achievements set us apart from the rest of the world. Our prosperity somehow became a source of guilt. We no longer believed we deserved and had earned our greatness. The word nationalism became a dirty word. And so we tore down our monuments, we condemned our own history, and in too many places we taught our children to be ashamed of the countries they would inherit. In the process, we opened our borders and outsourced our industry and allowed our militaries to wither and to decay. But others were all too happy to fill the vacuum that we left, the vacuum left behind by our weakness. And as the West's confidence faltered, its adversaries and its rivals only grew more assertive, building up their own wealth and their own power in our stead.
0: Folks, Secretary Rubio could not be more correct. Nationalism is not a dirty word. You should proudly represent your nation and your culture. Proudly. And if you want to come here and be part of this treehouse, this club, this thing we call Country United States America, this country, we have a culture and a set of values. And if they're not your values, then don't come here. It's not a dirty word to say it, to be proud of your nation. We put that flag back there for a reason. It's not a decoration. It's what this show is about. We put all this on the sideline, this great life and this show and you, to go in and serve because that mattered. Not because it's a freaking tablecloth or a piece of fabric. It matters. The ideas matter, not the fabric. If you don't like those ideas, then get the hell out of here. Do you now understand in this election why the Democrats love open borders and will go right back to it? Why they don't want any voter ID? It's all part of their plan in conjunction with the Doomer slop to destroy the place from the inside. It is so frustrating to watch and to see some people not catch on to this scam. They're actively talking about it now. They openly, we had a 20-minute Super Cub we used to play on the radio all the time, of Democrats talking about this demographic destiny argument. In other words, they call it replacement theory. They'll say, oh, they said that's a Republican thing. No, it's their thing. They want to replace you and American culture with other broken cultures that come in here and destroy the place. They talk about it all the time. That's why they don't want voter ID, and it's why they want open borders. Dan, they don't want to destroy the country. Yes, they do. Receipts matter. Here's the race up in Maine between Susan Collins, incumbent Republican senator, and her Democrat, lunatic, socialist, progressive opponent, Troy Jackson, where Troy Jackson doesn't want voter ID at all. This is a simple choice. How can you possibly screw this up? Why does he not want voter ID? Because he wants the country destroyed from the inside. Here, receipts incoming. Check this out.
2: Voters be required to show ID at the polls, yes or no, Troy Jackson?
3: No, as a working logger, many times I went to the polls without my ID. No.
2: Senator Collins.
4: Yes, only Americans should vote in American elections.
0: Folks, again, if you're waiting for me to sit here and tell you, as a Maine voter, that Susan Collins is the most diehard conservative libertarian out there, you got the wrong guy. I will take Susan Collins and not lose chairmanships in the Senate, despite her not that great conservative voting record, over a guy who wants to destroy America. That's an easy choice. And twice on Sunday.
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12: He's now in ICE custody. I'm Dave Anthony, Fox News. A man here illegally who was shot in New York City during an ICE enforcement operation, then sent to a hospital where there was a big protest.
13: Today's shooting is only further devastating confirmation of what we have long known, which is that ICE operates with impunity, that they sow chaos and terror across our country.
12: Democratic Socialist New York Mayor Zoran Mamdani.
14: ICE has not revealed exactly what led to the shooting, saying only that during the incident, an officer discharged his weapon. And in a statement, DHS says the injured man has ties to the violent Trinitarios gang and that he has a prior grand larceny conviction and a history of other arrests. DHS adding this quote, this criminal illegal alien was arrested by the NYPD on December 7th, 2023, but was released into the community a few days later by reckless Democrat sanctuary policies that put American lives at risk.
12: Well, that's Fox's Chan Lee Painter. There is also a backlash to what the Pentagon is planning to live stream Nadal Hassan's execution December 3rd at Fort Hood in Texas, where the former Army major went on the attack in 2009, murdering 13 people and wounding 32. Fox's Alicia Cunha reports.
15: This would make the Fort Hood shooter the first person executed by military firing squad since 1945. It's an unprecedented decision, as executions have never been televised in the United States.
12: Democrats oppose it. The ranking member of the House Armed Services Committee, Adam Smith, calls it disturbing and a mockery. Senator Chris Murphy says the public execution's disgusting. Hurricane Isaias, Category 2, keeps closing in on the Gulf Coast, where it'll hit tonight. Fox's Jonathan Sarries in Panama City, Florida.
16: Thousands of residents have been ordered to evacuate flood-prone portions of the Florida Panhandle and Alabama coast, but the hurricane is also expected to have a significant impact well inland.
12: The Nobel Peace Prize was awarded this morning to a judge in the International Court of Justice, Navi Pillay. 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
23: Ben, over the weekend, mid-80s Saturday, upper 70s on Sunday, and clouds come in for Monday, Tuesday, dropping us into the mid-70s, with a chance of a shower Monday night through early Tuesday morning. So finally, the feel of fall does return. Today's high, 96. For KMJ and ABC 30, I'm Chief Meteorologist Kevin Musso.
13: And right now in Fresno, we're looking at a current temperature of 66 degrees. Now we start off the KMJ Ag Report with livestock auction results from the Central Valley.
24: Good morning. This is Phil Tucson, Fresno Livestock Sales Yard, reporting the sale of October the 8th. The market was fully steady in all classes of cows, no test on bulls. High-yielding cows range between $1.30 to $1.45 per hundredweight, with the top Holstein cow posting the 145 number. Medium-yielding cows range from $1.15 to $1.30. Heiferettes return from $1.70 to $1.75 per hundredweight. This is Phil Tews reporting for News Talk 580, 105.9 KMJ.
13: USDA Farm Production and Conservation Undersecretary Richard Fordyce talks this morning about an online dairy tool available for milk producers considering USDA dairy margarine coverage.
25: There is an online dairy decision tool. Producers can run their numbers through that decision tool, more like a calculator, and they can determine what coverage levels probably would be best suited for their operation. Not only their production, but also kind of where they are from a cost standpoint, etc. That can be found on FSA's website, or if you want to Google online dairy decision tool, they can find it real easily, and they can run their numbers through and see, again, what coverage levels would be best for their dairy farm.
13: That's Farm Production and Conservation Undersecretary Richard Fordyce. Meanwhile, more than 60 members of Congress are urging the U.S. International Trade Commission to support American sheep producers as it investigates the impact of imported lamb meat on the domestic supply. U.S. Make That 68 lawmakers signed a bipartisan letter asking the commission to review evidence presented in an ongoing global safeguard investigation. If warranted, they'll recommend relief for U.S. producers. Well, Central Valley growers can see groundwater recharge strategies at work during an upcoming Fresno State Field Day. KMJ's Rose Ortega has all the details.
0: As groundwater pumping rules change under California's Sustainable Groundwater Management Act, growers are looking for practical ways to improve long-term water reliability. The California Water Institute at Fresno State and Sustainable Conservation will host Recharge in Action, a farmer field day on November 17th. The all-day event at Fresno State will feature recharge basins, injection wells, subsurface recharge, and on-farm recharge. Organizers will also outline incentives, technical resources, and benefits for groundwater supplies, soil health, habitat, and floodwater management. The program is designed for growers who own or lease land and will include hands-on demonstrations, farmer-to-farmer learning, and next steps for adding recharge to farm operations. Registration is open online at californiawater.org/event or by calling the California Water Institute at 559-278-7001. Rose Ortega, KMJ News.
1: And the U.S. Department of Agriculture and Federal Trade Commission both looking into potential anti-competitive practices in agricultural equipment markets. The Wall Street Journal reports this is in response to complaints from farmers about barriers to purchasing equipment and getting repair services. Progressive Farmer reports regulators are seeking information on whether manufacturers or dealers are restricting competition and how those practices may impact farmers, independent repair shops, and rural communities. The announcement examines equipment manufacturers' stocks as well. And according to investigating.com, shares of Deere and Company fell 5%, while CNH Industrial and Aggo Corporation declined 5.7% and 5.9%. It's now 5:10 on the KMJ Ag Report in the KMJ News Center. Here's Randy.
2: Good morning. Thank you, Don, and a happy Friday, everybody. A Kerman farm worker is speaking out after he says ICE agents pulled him over on his way home, detained him, and shattered his car window.
3: When I passed, I saw the plates were from Texas, and I knew it was them. As I turned on Jensen to go home, they followed me for a mile. That's when they started to turn on their lights.
4: That's when Prudencio Rivera Rio started recording. ICE officers stopped him in Kerman Thursday morning. Video shows immigration enforcement officers approach Rivera Rios in his car. One officer taps on his window, asking him to open it. He says he has his papers and everything is valid.
3: I showed them my work card.
4: Officers then tell Rivera Rios they're going to smash his window. Then moments later, Valley leaders saying ICE officers are just doing their job.
7: They're proceeding to do the job that they're required by law to do.
2: That's District 5 Congressman Tom McClintock speaking to ABC 30's Anna Torreya. Rivera Rios was later released. The pilot of a small plane was forced to perform a belly landing yesterday at the Fresno Chandler Airport. KMJ's Liz Kern.
26: The airport was closed while a towing company was brought in to remove the plane from the Fresno Chandler Executive Airport. Officials say it was an apparent failure of the landing gear. The Fresno Fire Department responded to the incident, saying three people were on board the aircraft, but no one was injured. Liz Kern, KMJ News.
2: A piece of movie history is headed to the auction block. Darth Vader's lightsaber from The Empire Strikes Back and Return of the Jedi goes up for auction November 12th and could bring more than $1 million. The sale also features legendary Star Wars props, including Boba Fett's blaster, Yoda's puppet hand, and iconic lightsabers from across the saga. Coming up after the break, we've got your pre-Grammy party news.
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2: 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I'm Randy James, live in the KMJ Newsroom. 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
10: The Clive Davis pre-Grammy Gala is coming back, and we'll pay tribute to the music legend who died June 22nd at the age of 94. It's set for Saturday, February 6, 2027, at the Beverly Hilton, the night before the Grammys. Davis founded the gala in 1976.

0: 85, upper 70s on Sunday, and the cooling continues with clouds coming in Monday, Tuesday into the mid 70s. Monday night through early Tuesday morning, there could be a shower around the valley floor. Today's high, 96. For KMJ and ABC 30, I'm Chief Meteorologist Kevin Musso.
1: Currently in Fresno, 66 degrees, 59 along the coast over Monterey, and down in Pixley, here in the valley, it's 65 degrees. And coming up in about 10 minutes from now here on the KMJ Ag Report, we'll have your ETP numbers. The availability of fertilizer in California is directly tied in what goes on in the Middle East and even in the Midwest of our nation. Matt Nicoletti with Penny Newman tells us more.
2: Well, we're in a pretty anomalous market right now, and what I mean by that is it's highly elevated, and it's the prices of fertilizer is obviously really geopolitically driven. The Iran conflict, it's, you know, everybody's talking about elevated energy prices. Fertilizer prices are directly correlated with energy because natural gas is a direct input in nitrogen fertilizer manufacturing. Same crude oil refineries are the source of sulfur. Sulfur is used in phosphorus production. Sulfur goes into many other different fertilizer products. So very much a geopolitical market. But then there's some more kind of micro supply and demand fundamentals at play right now. California stocks of fertilizer are really tight. Midwest is buying a lot because of elevated grain prices. So there's a lot going on, and it's not good, unfortunately, for the California farmer, because it just means elevated input costs.
1: So end of the day, what can a California farmer do?
2: It's tough for me to tell you on that front. You know, I would just be as targeted and precise with your agronomic programs as possible. I would be doing more soil sampling, more tissue sampling, use high efficiency products, use alternative things that enhance fertilizer use efficiency. There's a lot of really amazing things out there, and elevated price conditions like this are, you know, the ultimate incentive to learn how to innovate and be more precise with your nutrition programs on farm.
1: So perhaps does this tie into regenerative agriculture, perhaps looking at that maybe even closer, or does that perhaps alter on how farmers might view that?
2: You could certainly argue that. Yeah, I mean, I think that every farmer is keen on figuring out how they can get more efficient in terms of their production. And markets like this, I think, just incentivize them even further. And, you know, there's many things that could be deemed quote unquote regenerative, you know, using more compost, using cover crops, nitrogen fixing cover crops, using biologicals. Like, it's hard to really define what regenerative agriculture means, but most people would say that practices or products like that sort of fit into that category or classification. And there is a lot that can be done in terms of fertilizer use efficiency with the adoption of those kinds of practices. So the short answer to your question is yes. That was a longer-winded explanation as to why it's relevant to regenerative ag, for sure.
1: Because of the situation that we're currently experiencing, this may permanently alter and how farmers making their temporary management plans become more permanent.
2: Sure. You know what I mean? I've seen this happen a lot where, you know, growers set out to get a little bit more efficient and they discover new products and practices. And then I've had so many different, you know, this is anecdotal, but farmers tell me, man, I've cut way back on my nitrogen. I used to just apply X amount of, you know, units per acre. And they discovered through their own innovation, without any sort of more, call it market pressures driving them to do so, it was just them innovating and experimenting. And I see that entrepreneurial and creative spirit amongst farmers absent, you know, market conditions like this. So if anything, it's just going to accelerate that for sure, which it's exciting in a lot of ways, you know. But I think it's also going to make farmers a lot more sensitive to these sort of geopolitical type of pressures that can really have a hugely material impact on their bottom line. You know, energy costs, fertilizer costs, it's a massive factor. So anything you can do to innovate and decouple the risk from those broader macro market conditions is a really good use of your time.
1: Again, that's Matt Nicoletti, who is VP of Business Development and Farm Products Division Head at Penny Newman Grain Company. His work centers on fertilizer and crop input markets. Farmer outlook took a significant back step in September on the Purdue University CME Group Ag Economy Barometer. Michael Langmeyer, an agricultural economist at Purdue University, says farmers are continuing to get squeezed on their bottom lines due to high cost out there.
3: The Purdue University CME Group Ag Economy Barometer fell 12 points from 135 to 123. It's not simply that farmers have become more pessimistic about the future. There's a growing concern about the economics of

0: operating the farm right now, and input costs are playing a huge role in that angst. The index of current conditions fell 18 points in September, a very large drop for that index, compared with a 9-point decline in the index of future expectations.
1: He goes on to say farmers are worried about their current conditions.
0: That tells us something very important. Farmers' assessment of their current situation deteriorated considerably more than their expectations for the future. And when we look at what's driving that, input costs really stand out. A record 52% of respondents said higher input costs were their biggest concern. 54% said high input costs were the main thing limiting improvement in their farm's financial situation. So even though commodity prices and farm incomes expectations have changed, with crop prices increasing from mid-August to mid-September, producers are looking at the cost side of the equation and seeing a pretty significant constraint.
1: But farmers are surprisingly optimistic about future farmland value despite current challenges.
0: Farmers are feeling more pressure on the economics of the operation today. That's making them more cautious about the next 12 months. But there's an interesting counterpoint in this month's data. Despite the decline in overall sentiment, the long-term value expectations index reached a new high of 168. That's a striking contrast. Farmers are telling us that they're concerned about current input costs and their financial performance over the next year, while at the same time, they continue to have very strong expectations for farmland values over the longer term. The two things aren't necessarily inconsistent. Farmland is a long-term asset, while input costs and farm margins can change very quickly, and we've seen that in recent years.
1: Again, that's Michael Langmeier of Purdue University. You're listening to the KMJ Ag Report. It's now 5:22.
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6: Now, the forecast from the North Fork Mono Casino Weather Center.
7: Still another warm day ahead of us, but not quite as hot. Low to mid-90s expected. Mid-80s on Saturday. Upper 70s on Sunday. Clouds pay us a visit, taking us down to the 70s on Monday and Tuesday. And Monday night through Tuesday morning, there's a slight chance of a shower around the valley floor. Today's high, 96. For KMJ and ABC 30, I'm Chief Meteorologist Kevin Musso.
1: Currently in Fresno, 66 degrees, 64 up in Merced and down in Visalia. We're looking at a current temp there of 67 degrees. It's now time to check in with Carter Pierce for the ETP numbers.
8: Good morning. The ETP for today in the Fresno area is expected to be 0.17 inches of water. The forecast ETP for the next 7 days in the Fresno area is 1.09 inches of water. The actual ETP for the past 7 days through September 29th for various locations in San Joaquin Valley is as follows. Fresno, 1.50 inches. Fireball, 1.32. Five Points, 1.47. Pinoche Water District, 1.50. Parlier, 1.37. Stratford, 1.56. And Tranquility, 1.68. By multiplying the ETP by the perfect crop coefficients, you get specific crop water use in inches per day. The crop coefficients next 7 days in the Fresno area are as follows. Alfalfa, 1.0. Almonds, 1.0. Citrus, 0.80. Cotton, 1.0. Grapes, 0.60. Grass, 1.0. Pistachios, 0.85. Stone fruit, 0.75. And tomatoes, 1.0. To review this information, visit J.M. Lord's website at jmlordinc.com. 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Lord, agricultural scientist, this is Carter Pierce, News Talk 580 on the 59 KMJ.
1: American Farmland Trust is urging the Environmental Protection Agency to strengthen proposed guidance addressing PFAS in biosolids. EPA released draft guidance back in July outlining voluntary recommendations for wastewater facilities, landowners, and farmers to reduce potential risk from two types of forever chemicals and biosolids. The agency goes on to say the guidance is intended to help reduce risk while maintaining appropriate beneficial uses of biosolids. It's now 5:28.
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7: 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Here's where the markets stand. So let's take a look with Sean Haynes.
20: Hi, Sean Haynes of the Ag Center, getting a weekly update in commodity prices here in California. On the beef side, forage side, still consistent in pricing. Really the big news on forage is really just what the cost of diesel is doing, moving prices up about $10 to $20 per ton, making some guys say, hey, hold my hay for the winter, guys. Hopefully the fuel price comes down between now and when I actually need it and not putting it in the bunk here at the dairies and feedlots that we service here in California. And then last but not least, nut prices. Nut prices staying consistent with last week. We're still at about $3.70, $3.75 per pound for nonpareils on the top end sizes, about $3.40 for independents, and then about $3.10 for Cal and other varieties. A lot of folks waiting, I think, to see what's going to happen out with this October 13th report on movements. Shipments are pretty steady last month with prior years. I've seen a little bit of fall off. Buyers are kind of sitting back to see where this final crop's going to come in. It keeps getting smaller as it gets received. And then this report in October comes out showing a large increase in shipments going out, which I think it will. It should push the momentum forward to push those prices back up. The only unknown about that is if the cargo ship container prices and the shipping of the nuts from trucking here are being affected by diesel at all, enough that's backed into the prices that these buyers are paying for that. And then the pistachio crop still coming in very, very light. Iran's crop is also down about 30-40% this year. I think across the board in all parts of the world that pistachios grown, they're a much less of a size crop because of pollination reasons. And we'll have to see where the price comes in, but I think it's gonna be really hard to hold that price down given the fact that the crop's gonna be so short coming through, maybe 50% to 60% of what was prior year, and the fact that you don't have any carry nuts available to offset or bolster the crop going forward. And walnuts looking like about 680,000 ton crop versus 800,000 ton crop last year, but prices still aren't very good. Looking about 63 cents per pound break even on a 6,000 pound crop, but a lot of guys are saying we'll barely be able to break that, maybe 75 cents to 80 cents right now given the current economics on those crops, given the fact that Chile and China have been so strong on the production side. And that's what I got this week. Thanks.
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1: 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It's now 5:35 on the KMJ Ag Report. Let's check in with Greg Lane now. Find out how traffic is looking at this point in the Central Valley.
0: Well, Don, it's not looking bad. We have a little problem on 152 at Flanagan Road. It's a hit-and-run, non-injury accident. Once you get past there, it is smooth sailing over Pacheco Pass into the Bay Area this morning. Things look really good. Got a hazard also northbound 41 at Jersey. This is near Hanford. There is a problem there with some debris in the roadway. They're trying to get everything taken care of. It's the middle lane of the roadway is where the problems are. No problems to report at 99 or 41. They're looking real good. And at 168, 180 up to the speed limit. So we're off to a good start, Don.
1: That sounds very encouraging as we get ever so close to starting the weekend.
0: Oh, I can't wait.
1: There you go. Thanks again.
0: All right.
6: Now, the forecast from the North Fork Mono Casino Weather Center.
7: Temperatures in the upper 90s this afternoon in some locations, but just slightly milder than it's been. Over the weekend, mid-80s Saturday, upper 70s on Sunday, and clouds come in for Monday, Tuesday, dropping us into the mid-70s, with a chance of a shower Monday night through early Tuesday morning. So finally, the feel of fall does return. Today's high, 96. For KMJ and ABC 30, I'm Chief Meteorologist Kevin Musso.
1: Currently in Fresno, it's 66, 64 degrees up in Merced and down in Visalia. We're looking at a current there of 67 degrees. USDA says farmers will get about $13.8 billion in agriculture risk coverage and price loss coverage payments for the 2025 crop year. This would mark the largest annual payout since the programs were created back in the 2014 Farm Bill. Ag Secretary Brooke Rollins says the payments will provide producers with cash to cover operating expenses, prepare for the next crop year, and invest in their operations. The increase in support comes in part from changes in the Working Families Tax Cut, which raises reference prices, improves payment calculations, and increases payment limits.
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1: Good Friday morning, everyone. It's the ninth day of October, and coming up in just a few minutes from now here on the KMJ Ag Report, we'll hear once more from Kevin Musso and what the forecast is holding up for us for today and going into the weekend. Plus, we check in with independent certified crop advisor Mark Suderman, and pumpkins, cowboy bread, and cleaner air all have something in common here in the Central Valley. We'll unravel this mystery for you as the KMJ Ag Report continues for this Friday. Please stay with us.
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1: 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Here's Randy.
2: Well, thank you, Don, and a happy Friday, everybody. A fast-moving brush fire in Gorman shut down the 5 freeway through the Grapevine for hours yesterday and forced evacuations. The Danny fire sparked near I-5 and Smoky Bear Road just before 5 p.m., exploding from just a few acres to about 150 before firefighters stopped its forward progress. Evacuation orders were issued for nearby areas as crews battled the flames. All lanes of I-5 reopened early this morning. The cause remains under investigation. Immigration enforcement concerns are intensifying across the Central Valley as reports of increased ICE activity continue. Congressman Jim Costa and Tom McClintock react.
3: But there's no oversight. They refuse to respond to any questions that we ask.
4: I don't know what more transparency there is than plain law that says that a person who is in this country illegally shall be detained and shall be deported.
23: One major concern, reports that legal immigrants are being stopped based on their appearance or language.
24: No one should be targeted because of their color of their skin, their accent, or their last name.
23: The latest ICE data analyzed by ABC News in June shows only about 3% of people detained during the first 14 months of the second Trump administration had a prior violent felony conviction. I asked Congressman Costa what work is being done right now. The lawmaker telling me there are two bills aimed at immigration reform, but the House is at a stalemate until representatives return to session in November.
2: That's ABC 30's Vincent Camarillo reporting. FBI agents have disrupted a major Chinese-linked cyber operation. Authorities seized hacking tools known as MicroScan and FishHub, which investigators say were used to target power systems, critical infrastructure, universities, and other U.S. interests. The takedown is the latest move against the hacking campaign known as Lax Typhoon. Coming up after the break, a new power couple is nominated for a Nickelodeon Kids' Choice Award.
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2: 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I'm Randy James, live in the KMJ Newsroom. 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
28: Husband and wife Travis Kelce and Taylor Swift are both nominees at CBS Presents Nickelodeon Kids' Choice Awards. Swift leads all individual nominees with 6 nominations, followed by Ariana Grande and Sabrina Carpenter with 5 each. Kelsey is nominated for Favorite Male Sports Star and Favorite Podcaster for New Heights with Jason and Travis Kelsey, which he hosts with his older brother, Jason Kelsey. Alex Warren is set to host November 14th. The nominees for Favorite Album include past category champs Carpenter Swift and Olivia Rodrigo, as well as Cardi B, BTS, Drake, Justin Bieber, and Bruno Mars. Michelle Polino, Fox News.
2: 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That does it for headlines for now. We'll be back with more news in about, at the top of the hour on the award-winning Fresno's Morning News. Until then, back to the Friday edition of the KMJ Ag Report with Don York.
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6: Now, the forecast from the North Fork Mono Casino Weather Center.
7: The hot temperatures easing up a little bit today, just mid-90s expected, down by 10 degrees for your weekend, Saturday's high 85, upper 70s on Sunday, and the cooling continues with clouds coming in Monday, Tuesday into the mid-70s. Monday night through early Tuesday morning, there could be a shower around the valley floor. Today's high, 96. For KMJ and ABC 30, I'm Chief Meteorologist Kevin Musso.
1: And right now in Fresno, it's 67 degrees, 63 up in Chowchilla, and over in Five Points, we're looking at a current temperature there of 65 degrees. 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
5: Good morning, growers. I've been discussing details you should consider in order to correct imbalanced soil and improve its health and productivity. And I've put some emphasis on soil pH with the goal of deepening the understanding of what it is and is not telling you. In the last report, I shared a quote from Dr. William Albrecht, which stated, and I quote, "The pH serves to suggest the degree to which the total potential stock of nutrients in the soil has been replaced by hydrogen, a non-nutrient, but it gives no suggestion as to which nutrients are grossly deficient or to what degree the nutrients are imbalanced," end quote. Often, when growers receive their soil analyses and recommended treatments, there is a fixation on soil pH level that is disproportionate as to what are the actual causes of the soil's unproductivity. When this approach is taken with little to no attention paid to which cations are affecting the pH level, unknowingly, but with good intentions, one can spend their entire farming career chasing the soil pH value and never get it corrected or stabilized. This is because focusing on pH is nothing more than watching or tracking a symptom of the soil's condition, not the root cause of it. Here's why, and I'm going to try to keep this as simple as I possibly can. The major cations are basic, or alkaline, whereas hydrogen and ammonium, while also cations, are acid. Each of the major cations displace hydrogen from the soil particles and thereby have a different effect on the soil pH level. And this is also true in reverse with hydrogen in proportion to the major cations. What this means to you is when you correct the proportions of potassium, calcium, magnesium, and sodium based on the soil CEC value, the soil pH automatically adjusts to a slightly acidic level. For example, regarding cations and their effect on soil pH, or hydrogen displacement, if you will, depending on the method you follow, while calcium affects soil pH, so does magnesium. And remember, these two cations in ideal proportions should make up 80% of the total soil base cation saturation, which is the lion's share. But again, depending upon the method you follow, in terms of pH effect, magnesium in equal parts to calcium has a stronger effect on soil pH level than calcium, 1.4 to 1.6 times greater than calcium in a pound per pound comparison. There is a tendency to fixate on the soil pH level and add gypsum or limestone to buffer the pH level. But that won't fix why the soil isn't productive, because this is only addressing a symptom. Go to the root cause and fix the problem. Here's why it matters. You are in control of your nutrient management in terms of what is and is not applied, and your plan should include current soil and plant tissue sampling. Feeding and amending your soil will improve soil health and plant productivity, which leads to better yield potential and crop quality, especially when applied during the fall post-harvest window. But you should use best management practices combined with current analyses and good interpretation to avoid misapplications. If you'd like help evaluating how effectively your nutrient management program is for improving soil health and plant productivity, visit me at soilmatters.net. I've spent over 25 years working with growers in the San Joaquin and Yakima Valleys
8: helping them line up their nutrient management with plant physiology to support productive plants and consistent yields. Here's to your crop success.
1: Mark Suderman is an independent certified crop advisor helping growers in the Pacific Northwest and throughout California. Pumpkins, cowboy bread, and cleaner air all have something in common. They're part of a Tulare County effort that brings local farms straight into the school cafeteria. KMJ's Rose Ortega has more.
9: Students in Porterville are getting more than lunch when they head to the cafeteria. They're getting a taste of local agriculture. Porterville Unified School District is using a $200,000 California Farm to School Incubator Grant to purchase locally grown food and feature it in a Harvest of the Month program. And students aren't just eating the food. Three paid interns partnered with Climate Action Pathways for Schools to get a firsthand look at how food moves from the farm to the lunch tray. Two of those interns even grew pumpkins that were used in the district's signature cowboy bread. Students also studied greenhouse gas emissions from produce deliveries. Their findings showed locally sourced fruits and vegetables were not only fresher, they produced a fraction of the emissions associated with shipments from outside California. Local farmers benefit too. District partnerships provide producers with steady business and a chance to connect directly with their community. For Porterville students, farm to school means healthier meals, hands-on learning, and a better understanding of where their food comes from. Rose Ortega, KMJ News.
1: Meanwhile, the Ag Department is supporting recent presidential executive orders focused on strengthening and protecting our nation's meat supply. Rod Bean reports.
10: A connection to recent executive orders from President Donald Trump designed to boost and protect our nation's beef supply.
11: In addition to the order to allow farmers to process their own food, I'm also signing an order authorizing ranchers to protect rural communities and cattle.
10: And USDA programs and initiatives. Agriculture Undersecretary for Food Safety Mindy Brashears explains one executive order focuses on strengthening packer competition and expanding market access for our country's meat producers.
12: That particular executive order was focused on our packers and stockyard options, and that does fall under AMS.
10: The Agricultural Marketing Service.
12: We will be not only looking at the packers and stockyard and looking at expanded market access through that, we will also be doing a study on MCOOL, mandatory country of origin labeling, just the feasibility of that. There will be some data collected on that.
10: As for the Undersecretary's mission area of food safety.
12: Our piece is inspection, and there are many components of the executive order that deals with inspection and increasing the capacity for our ranchers.
10: One example is expanding specific food safety and inspection service programs to increase shipping of state-inspected meat across state lines.
12: In some areas of the country, we've been told that it can take up to a year to get their animals in a small plant in some of the more remote areas, or they have to drive 5 hours to take their animal in to get harvested. There's a lot of outdated regulations that we are looking to modify to really move toward new technology, and this could be anything from record keeping all the way down to how people wash their hands and what we expect of that. And then also really giving access through not only our custom exempt programs, perhaps moving to a state program inspection, or even state programs moving to CIS so the product can cross state lines and have further access to more customers. So we have several components in place to be able to facilitate those different actions.
10: One clarification regarding the role of the food safety inspection process.
12: Both the secretary and the president said, we're here to provide access, but we are not compromising food safety, and we're certainly not getting rid of inspection.
10: USDA also has a website available with information on both current and proposed efforts in beef industry support. www.usda.gov/ranchers-first. I'm Rod Bain reporting for the U.S. Department of Agriculture in Washington, D.C.
1: It's going to be a big weekend at the Big Fresno Fair with the first junior livestock auctions taking place. Terry Collins is the livestock superintendent.
13: So this weekend, we have our first auction, and it will be the dairy replacement goats. It will be our poultry, our rabbits, and if anybody needs a Thanksgiving turkey, I have 33 that you guys can come in and take home and actually have for Thanksgiving dinner. And so that is this weekend, along with our replacement heifer show and sale. We are having that this Saturday. And so all of our beautiful heifers will be placed, and then they will be up for auction on Saturday evening. And so we have 33 heifers that are going to be ready to go into a dairy.
1: And the Big Fresno Fair casts a spotlight on the next generation of Valley agriculture this week. Our news partner, ABC 30, was at the opening ceremonies.
0: I am the chapter president of Reedley FFA.
14: Nila Lopez was one of several students that officials recognized for their agricultural achievements during the fair's opening ceremony.
15: So the ones near and dear to my heart are the 4-H and FFA students. It's such an important part for agriculture because we're celebrating the heritage, but also the future.
0: Is FFA helping you with your future goals?
14: Definitely. And before this, I didn't know nothing about farm animals. Nila wants to be a veterinarian, so the fair's hands-on experience is perfect for her. Plus, everyone will have a chance to see the animals up close and personal. But that's just a small part of the Big Fresno Fair.
16: But it's beyond the attendance. It's beyond the financial contribution. It's about families making memories here at the Big Fresno Fair.
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7: Still another warm day ahead of us, but not quite as hot. Low to mid-90s expected, mid-80s on Saturday, upper 70s on Sunday. Clouds pay us a visit, taking us down to the 70s on Monday and Tuesday, and Monday night through Tuesday morning, there's a slight chance of a shower around the valley floor. Today's high, 96. For KMJ and ABC 30, I'm Chief Meteorologist Kevin Musso.
1: Currently in Fresno, 67 degrees, 65 in Turlock, and down in Dinuba, 66 degrees. That's it for the KMJ Ag Report. Thanks for joining us, and thank you for farming. Up next, Fresno's award-winning morning news.
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2: Good morning, everybody. Well, it's that magical day of the week we like to call Friday, and this is the award-winning Fresno's Morning News. I'm Christopher Gabriel.
3: Good morning. I'm Randy James. A Kerman farm worker speaks out after being detained and released by ICE agents.
2: A fast-moving Southern California brush fire shuts down I-5 through the grapevine for hours.
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2: All those stories, plenty more, coming your way from Randy James at the news desk over the next 3 hours, along with traffic and weather together on the fives. George Takata has your sports. 67 degrees in Fresno. Let's go to New York City. Fox News at 6 a.m.
4: This is a Fox News alert. Hurricane Isaias has strengthened. I'm Dave Anthony.
22: The preparations have been extensive, and we are taking this storm very, very seriously.
4: Florida Governor Ron DeSantis, the storm is now a Category 3, 120-mile-an-hour winds. He also says Isaias is forecast to weaken before hitting.
22: Let's hope that that's the case, but we are planning to assume that that will not happen and that it will make landfall as a major hurricane.
4: Now, that could happen tonight, 2 years to the day after the last hurricane hit the U.S. Milton, which also went into Florida. Fox's Jonathan Sarries in Panama City.
23: Already we're seeing the rain pick up. The breeze is still gentle, but also picking up, and we expect that the weather will come and go as we go into the day, but get progressively worse as this hurricane makes landfall overnight. Thousands of residents have already been ordered to evacuate flood-prone portions of the Florida Panhandle and of Alabama coast.
4: There's anti-ICE anger in New York City after a shooting during an immigration enforcement operation prompted big protests.
24: We will not normalize ICE's viciousness. We will not accept its cruelty.
4: Democratic Socialist Mayor Zoran Mamdani again calling for ICE to be abolished. Homeland Security says they were targeting a man in the U.S. illegally with a criminal record and alleged gang ties. He was injured. His son was in the car when shots were fired, but the five-year-old was not injured. Russia has bombarded Ukraine again, killing at least three more civilians in a third straight missile and drone barrage that's left more than 50 people dead across Ukraine. President Volodymyr Zelensky is asking NATO for more support, posting online, there's a lot of damage to Ukraine's power grid and infrastructure. And as the war rages there, the Nobel Peace Prize was awarded this morning to a judge on the International Court of Justice, Navi Pillay.
25: Your applause means a great deal to me. Really did. You know, you don't want to receive an award prize or anything unless the public agrees that you deserve this.
4: America's listening to Fox News.
21: I'm still going for it, even with higher stroke risk from atrial fibrillation, an irregular heartbeat not caused by a heart valve problem. In a clinical study, Eliquis apixaban reduces stroke risk and has less major bleeding than warfarin.
20: Don't stop prescription Eliquis without asking your doctor. 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Eliquis can cause serious and potentially fatal bleeding. 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
8: 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And sports with George Takata. 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
2: Well, good morning, everybody. It is Friday, October 9th, and this is the award-winning Fresno's Morning News. Glad to have you aboard this morning. Sit back, relax before you head out the door. Let's find out what your commute's going to be like. We'll check in with Greg Lane. Greg, good morning to you.
9: Well, good morning. I'm glad it's Friday, and the weekend is almost here. And if you're going to be heading down the Grapevine this morning, keep in mind that things are pretty good in through L.A. We've got on 152 at Flanagan, this is near Las Banas, there's a hit-run non-injury accident. Once you get past this, if you're heading over Pacheco Pass to the Bay Area, it is a very, very smooth drive this morning. Also, we have 99 and 41 reporting no accidents. Everything's up to the speed limit, 168 and 180. No delays in either direction. So things are looking good this morning. Next update in 10 minutes. I'm Greg Lane with KMJ Traffic.
6: Now, the forecast from the North Fork Mono Casino Weather Center.
7: Temperatures in the upper 90s this afternoon in some locations, but just slightly milder than it's been. Over the weekend, mid-80s Saturday, upper 70s on Sunday, and clouds come in for Monday, Tuesday, dropping us into the mid-70s, with a chance of a shower Monday night through early Tuesday morning. So finally, the feel of fall does return. Today's high, 96. For KMJ and ABC 30, I'm Chief Meteorologist Kevin Musso.
2: Thank you, Kevin. Right now, here in Fresno, it is 67 degrees at 6:08. Let's head over to the news desk. Say good morning to Randy James.
10: Thank you, Christopher. Good morning, everybody. A Kerman farm worker is speaking out after he says ICE agents pulled him over on his way home, detained him, and shattered his car window.
11: Texas,
12: when I passed, I saw the plates were from Texas, and I knew it was them.
1: As I turned on Jensen to go home, they followed me for a mile. That's when they started to turn on their lights.
11: That's when Prudencio Rivera Rios started recording. ICE officers stopped him in Kerman Thursday morning. Video shows immigration enforcement officers approach Rivera Rios in his car. One officer taps on his window, asking him to open it. He says he has his papers and everything is valid.
1: I showed them my work card.
11: Officers then tell Rivera Rios they're going to smash his window. Then moments later, Valley leaders saying ICE officers are just doing their job.
12: They're proceeding to do the job that they're required by law to do.
10: That's District 5 Congressman Tom McClintock speaking to ABC 30's Anna Chirea. Rivera Rios was later released. The pilot of a small plane was forced to perform a belly landing at the Fresno Chandler Airport yesterday. KMJ's Liz Kern.
13: The airport was closed while a towing company was brought in to remove the plane from the Fresno Chandler Executive Airport. Officials say it was an apparent failure of the landing gear. The Fresno Fire Department responded to the incident, saying three people were on board the aircraft, but no one was injured. Liz Kern, KMJ News.
10: A fast-moving brush fire down in Gorman shut down the 5 freeway through the Grapevine for hours yesterday and forced evacuations. The Danny fire sparked near I-5 and Smoky Bear Road just before 5 p.m., exploding from just a few acres to about 150 before firefighters stopped its forward progress. Evacuation orders were issued for nearby areas as crews battled the flames. All lanes of I-5 reopened early this morning. The cause remains under investigation. A legal challenge against the state over groundwater management is now waiting for a judge to decide following a two-day hearing. Here's KMJ's Don York.
14: Kings County Farm Bureau filed a lawsuit against the State Water Board more than 2 years ago. That legal challenge followed the board putting the Tulare Lake subbasin on probation under the Sustainable Groundwater Management Act. The board is alleging that the subbasin failed to meet a sustainable management plan. The Kings County Farm Bureau believes the state is overstepping its authority. After a two-day Superior Court hearing this week, both sides are now waiting for the judge to issue a ruling. Don York, KMJ News.
10: 6:11 here on Fresno's Morning News. Looking for something new at the movies this weekend? The Social Reckoning tells the inside story of the Facebook whistleblower scandal starring Jeremy Allen White and Jeremy Strong as Mark Zuckerberg. Horror fans can check out Other Mommy, where Jessica Chastain plays a terrifying entity posing as a young girl's mother. And for a little Western action, Zachary Levi stars in Angel and the Bad Man, a remake of the John Wayne classic about an outlaw searching for redemption on the frontier.
2: Yeah, Social Reckoning is one of the films that Nick Shager will be talking about this weekend. And I think you'll find his comments about the film rather interesting. Mm. He also will be reviewing Fjord and Animals. Not a great weekend for films.
10: Although
2: Fjord won the Palme d'Or at Cannes.
10: Yeah, Fjord looks actually pretty good.
2: That's supposed to be really good.
10: But Other Mommy, I saw Jessica Chastain on Late Night the other night, and boy, that movie looks really intense.
2: It absolutely does. You like Jessica Chastain?
10: I do.
2: I do, too. Yeah, I do, too.
9: You know, I think it's really interesting. I was looking at the trailers of all these movies and stuff, and I'm kind of agreeing with they're good. There's nothing exciting, and I don't think there's going to be any of these things that are going to set world records.
2: Guys, I feel like we're in that period where it's going to be a little down before we get to the holidays.
10: Mm-hmm.
2: Just a little bit. Right. All right, coming up, it is sports with George Takata. Of course, huge game tomorrow night at Valley Children's Stadium. Boise State, Fresno State. We will have our picks a little bit later in the program, 8:30 to be exact. High school football. Also, I think there was a Major League Baseball game last night in Southside Chicago. I can't remember because I went to bed after the sixth inning. Miserable. All that and a little bit more coming up next.
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17: 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I'm George Staccato with the KMJ Morning Sports Report. 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

0: in 25 minutes. Nets over the Sixers 114-108. LeBron James making his 76ers debut, 10 points in 18 minutes. And in the NHL, the Sharks beat the Blues 3-2 in overtime. Darnell Nurse, the game-winning goal in OT. 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That'll do it for your morning check at sports. Have a great weekend, everybody. I'm George Takata with the KMJ Morning Sports Report.
1: Let's go back over to the traffic desk, check in once again with Greg Lane.
2: And right now we have some breaking traffic, CG, and this is a fire northbound 99 Avenue 20 and a half in Madera. And the interesting thing is we had a fire in the same spot yesterday, so I'm not sure exactly what's going on, but emergency personnel are back there to get things taken care of. In Visalia Avenue 216 at Road 44, there is a crash being reported. We have a little slowdown starting to make its way to southbound 41 at Avenue 12. Things are starting to back up there. The rest of 41 is smooth. 180 both directions looking good. And 99, no delays. Next update in 10 minutes. I'm Greg Lane with KMJ Traffic.
3: Now, the forecast from the North Fork Mono Casino Weather Center.
4: The hot temperatures easing up a little bit today. Just mid-90s expected. Down by 10 degrees for your weekend. Saturday's high 85. Upper 70s on Sunday. And the cooling continues with clouds coming in Monday, Tuesday into the mid-70s. Monday night through early Tuesday morning, there could be a shower around the valley floor. Today's high, 96. For KMJ and ABC 30, I'm Chief Meteorologist Kevin Musso.
1: 67 degrees right now here in Fresno. Coming up on 618, we'll get back to Randy in two.
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7: Thank you, Christopher. Good morning, everybody. Residents of the Gulf Coast are bracing for impact as Hurricane Isaias makes landfall. Fox's Jonathan Siri has more from Panama City Beach.
8: Already we're seeing the rain pick up. The breeze is still gentle, but also picking up, and we expect that the weather will come and go as we go into the day, but get progressively worse as this hurricane makes landfall. fall overnight. Thousands of residents have already been ordered to evacuate flood-prone portions of the Florida Panhandle and of Alabama coast, but the hurricane is also expected to have a significant impact well inland, starting with states such as Georgia and Alabama. Alabama Governor Kay Ivey is warning residents about the possibility of spin-off tornadoes.
7: Officials have warned about the potential for downed trees, power loss, and storm surge as the hurricane approaches.

0: the mainland. A U.S. ambassador faces allegations she made a deal with a donor who she wanted to pay off her credit card debt. Fox's Jackie Heinrich is at the White House with more.
1: I don't love that, but I don't know exactly who you're talking about. I don't know the full details.
2: The vice president, uncomfortable with allegations Kimberly Guilfoyle, the U.S. ambassador to Greece, leveraged access to cabinet officials in a bid for a top donor to pay off her American Express bill ahead of her confirmation hearing.
1: I don't like anybody selling access to another government official.
3: The State Department's inspector general has reportedly opened a probe into Guilfoyle's tenure as ambassador after some complaints about unreasonable requests and a lavish lifestyle.
0: Guilfoyle was Donald Trump Jr.'s girlfriend from 2018 to 2024. Michigan Senate candidates Republican Mike Rogers and Democrat Abdul El-Sayed met on the debate stage for the first time last night with less than a month to go before Election Day. Fox's Chanley Painter has the latest.
4: They sparred on everything from health care and tariffs to Iran and Israel. This race has been attracting major star power on both sides. The latest big name to wade into the race, former President Barack Obama. He will campaign with Abdul El-Sayed later this month, despite the fact that El-Sayed has been a vocal critic of Obama in the past. In 2012, El-Sayed wrote this Huffington Post op-ed criticizing many of Obama's policies and calling his reelection, quote, the rock we choose over the hard place. And as recently as 2020, El-Sayed was doubling down on the sentiment. But now it seems El-Sayed is ready to let bygones be bygones.
0: The candidates are competing for the seat that was vacated by retiring Democratic Senator Gary Peters. 6:22 here on Fresno's Morning News. A pre-Grammy tradition returns with a twist.
5: The Clive Davis pre-Grammy Gala is coming back and will pay tribute to the music legend who died June 22nd. At the age of 94, it's set for Saturday, February 6, 2027, at the Beverly Hilton, the night before the Grammys. Davis founded the gala in 1976 and partnered with the Recording Academy in 2009. Organizers promised major performances. Grammys CEO Harvey Mason Jr. said in part, Clive built this gala into something the entire music community looked forward to for five decades. He never did it for applause or recognition. He did it because he loved this community and believed in the power of music. Michelle Polino, Fox News.
6: I'm going to go to the cynical chapter of the Christopher Gabriel book.
7: Uh-oh.
6: And ask both of you, how many people hearing that story are going to go, yay, good, big pre-party?
0: Yeah,
6: I mean, it's news. Yeah. And the music community is going to love this because most people are familiar with what that used to be,
0: That
6: deal, but it's just one of those things. It's like somebody talking about, those football ratings are going to be down this weekend. Well, how's it affect you?
0: Yeah, if you look at how it launched some careers, that's kind of interesting, like Alicia Keys and Jennifer Hudson.
6: Little networking thing?
0: Yeah.
6: Yeah, a little bit.
0: Yeah, and like you said, it's good for the news feed.
6: Now, if I get an invite, I'm going to be coming on here. That's going to be an A topic.
0: How can you get an invite? How do we do that?
6: Greg, how do we do that?
7: Well, it's very simple. First, you find somebody that, I don't know, maybe you're, what's that country star you guys like? Maybe she can get you in.
6: Kacey Musgraves.
7: That's the one, yeah.
6: She'll get in before you.
7: She probably will.
6: And wow. Me and wow. Randy.
7: Get off the cynical pages of your book.
6: I went to a different chapter on that one. All right, coming up, it is, where are we at here? It's 6:24, coming up at 6:25. That means we have traffic and weather together. This is the award-winning Fresno's Morning.
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7: Well, you know, there is, if you're heading to 41 and heading to the coast, it's a really good drive. There is no delays, and there's no construction issues to deal with on 41 as well. So that's some really good news if you're wanting to get out of Dodge a little bit early. Right now, there is a construction issue going on near Chowchilla, and this is 152 at State Route 233. And apparently, this construction issue is going to be going on a good portion of the day, so expect some delays there. However, 99 and 41 right now are doing well. 41 in Madera is starting to back up a little bit at Avenue 12, and 168 and 180, still Friday light, so that's good. Next update in 10 minutes. I'm Greg Lane with KMJ Traffic.
11: Now, the forecast from the North Fork Mono Casino Weather Center.
12: Still another warm day ahead of us, but not quite as hot. Low to mid-90s expected. Mid-80s on Saturday. Upper 70s on Sunday. Clouds pay us a visit, taking us down to the 70s on Monday and Tuesday. And Monday night through Tuesday morning, there's a slight chance of a shower around the valley floor. Today's high, 96. For KMJ and ABC 30, I'm Chief Meteorologist Kevin Musso.
6: 67 degrees right now here in Fresno. Let's go to the coast, Monterey, Pacific Grove, Carmel by the Sea. It's 59. And in Sanger right now, 65 degrees. 6:28 is the time. We're going to head back to Randy.
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0: 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I'm Randy James, live in the KMJ Newsroom. A federal grand jury has indicted a Stanislaus County man connected to a massive train cargo theft. Here's KMJ's Michael Reed.
14: Prosecutors say 39-year-old Ricardo Landeros, a Mexican citizen living illegally in Keys, is charged with illegally possessing firearms, including a machine gun and an unregistered short-barreled rifle. Investigators say a train crew spotted people breaking into rail cars in March, stealing a shipment of 100 AR-style pistols headed to Nevada and Indiana. Agents traced a vehicle linked to the theft to Landero's home, where they found stolen firearms and other stolen cargo and nearly $350,000 in cash. If convicted, Landeros faces up to 15 years in federal prison. Michael Reed, KMJ News.
0: The grand total is in for the 13th annual Feeding Families Fund Drive, our annual event benefiting the Central California Food Bank. Here's KMJ's Liz Kern.
2: 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Chanel Ruiz Mendez, the director of development, sharing the information on the Ray Appleton Show.
10: The amount of meals, including the $100,000 match that GAR generously gave to the food bank, we have raised enough money to provide over 1.7 million meals. We are so grateful to have this partnership.
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0: 6:31 here on Fresno's Morning News. Tomorrow on the Christopher Gabriel program, former Chicago Bears and Fresno State safety Cam Worrell stops by. CG says Boise State, Fresno State is a playoff elimination game. Does Cam agree?
15: Yeah, I think you're 100% right. Like, you can't lose this game and still be in the college football playoff conversation. There's one group of six team across the country that will be in the playoffs. So you just cannot lose a game like this. Fresno State's already lost a game to USC, who, you know, they're a Big Ten team and they're competing well in that conference. But like, you have to win this game at home if you want to be a college football playoff team. There's no doubt about that.
0: Catch that and a whole bunch more tomorrow morning on the CGP, 10 a.m. right here on KMJ.
6: Well, I said this on social media, and I had a couple of folks kind of coming at me, and I always welcome the opinions, but you're delusional if you don't think, for Boise State and Fresno State, if you don't realize you have to win this game, right, as Cam articulated, you have to win this game to stay in the running for the playoff. It's just, there is going to be one group of six team that's going to get in. It's not going to be like last year with Tulane and JMU. This is a must win for the Dogs. We will, of course, have a little analysis at 8:30 about this game.
0: Indeed.
6: Moving forward.
0: It's going to be a good one.
6: It's going to be a good one. Maybe.
7: It depends on which side of the field you're rooting for, as far as that goes.
6: Well, there's rooting for, and then there's who do you think's going to win.
7: Well, yeah.
6: So that's kind of where we're at. So Cam is great in the program. I also have Johnny Ballgame and Mike Prater. Prater in the Ballgame, my good buddies from KTIK, the Ticket up in Boise. On the other side of the analysis, they're a riot, and we just have a blast.
0: Johnny Ballgame?
6: Yeah, that's what he's the nickname. Johnny Mallory, but okay. He goes Johnny Ballgame.
7: I love it.
6: So the show is Prater and the Ballgame, and they've been coming on for years. And, of course, Nick Shager with Three Reviews. Great program lined up for you tomorrow. All right, we have your bottom hour headlines coming up.
9: Okay, who's looking for something easy and delicious to eat? I've got you. Head to KFC and check out the $10 bucket of the day. 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
1: And these are your bottom hour headlines. Good morning, I'm Christopher Gabriel.
2: 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A Central Valley University is betting better practice will help build the Valley's future healthcare workforce. We'll have more in today's KMJ Business Report.
1: 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Local lawmakers weigh in.
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1: We will indeed. We'll talk with Herman in about 14 minutes from now, but we're going to talk with Greg Lane right now. Greg, how do the roads look?
3: Roads look really good right now. 41 is still very, very light, and so is 99. We have even the delays on Avenue 12 are very light in Madera on southbound 41. As far as 168 goes, heading through Clovis is a really good drive, especially through Harlan Ranch and all the way down to 180. And speaking of 180, even 180 is doing well, both directions with no delays. Next update in 10 minutes, Greg Lane with KMJ Traffic.
0: Now, the forecast from the North Fork Mono Casino Weather Center.
4: Temperatures in the upper 90s this afternoon in some locations, but just slightly milder than it's been. Over the weekend, mid-80s Saturday, upper 70s on Sunday, and clouds come in for Monday, Tuesday, dropping us into the mid-70s, with a chance of a shower Monday night through early Tuesday morning. So finally, the feel of fall does return. Today's high, 96. For KMJ and ABC 30, I'm Chief Meteorologist Kevin Musso.
1: 67 degrees right now. We'll get back to Randy in...
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1: Also coming up at 9, this week's sweet deal, $25 gets you $50 for Wendy's. 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
2: 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Good morning, everybody. 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
8: 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The upgraded facility features advanced adult, birthing, and infant simulators that recreate real-world hospital and clinical settings. 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It's an investment in developing the Central Valley's future healthcare workforce and addressing long-term healthcare needs across the region. During the grand opening, students demonstrated simulated birth and cardiac arrest scenarios, showcasing the technology that will help train the next generation of Valley nurses. I'm Rose Ortega with your KMJ Business Report, sponsored by Prime Capital Financial. 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
2: Immigration enforcement concerns are intensifying across the Central Valley as reports of increased ICE activity continues. Congressman Jim Costa and Tom McClintock react.
9: But there's no oversight. They refuse to respond to any questions that we ask.
10: I don't know what more transparency there is than plain law that says that a person who is in this country illegally shall be detained and shall be deported.
7: One major concern, reports that legal immigrants are being stopped based on their appearance or language.
11: No one should be targeted because of their color of their skin, their accent, or their last name.
7: The latest ICE data analyzed by ABC News in June shows only about 3% of people detained during the first 14 months of the second Trump administration had a prior violent felony conviction. I asked Congressman Costa what work is being done right now. The lawmaker telling me there are two bills aimed at immigration reform, but the House is at a stalemate until representatives return to session in November.
12: That's ABC 30's Vincent Camarillo. The Fresno City Council is weighing in on a growing debate over the future of Fresno County libraries. We hear more from KMJ's Michael Reed.
13: Council members unanimously approved a resolution opposing any effort to privatize library operations, saying public libraries are a vital community resource and warned against changes that could impact children and families.
14: I think no matter what, we at responsibility to have open and free libraries. It's part of our American system. I don't want to just experiment with our children's futures. If it ain't broke, don't fix it.
13: The discussion follows reports that a private company approached Fresno County about running the library system and claimed it could save millions of dollars. Supporters of keeping the system public says privatization could lead to reduced hours, library closures, and job losses. County Supervisor Nathan Magsig says no formal action is planned and the issue is expected to be discussed only in a public briefing later this month. Michael Reed, KMJ News.
12: 641 here on Fresno's Morning News. The Hollywood Gossip says Carrie Underwood is allegedly the front runner for the proposed Dolly Parton biopic. Sabrina Carpenter, Sydney Sweeney, and Hilary Duff are also potential choices to play Dolly. The Parton family's first step is getting the project set up and scripted under a Hollywood studio. A source says a big screen treatment would focus firmly on Dolly's adult career, her rise to fame and business success, and her unlikely Hollywood film career that began in the early 80s.
1: So I've always been of the opinion that when you have somebody that they're going to be doing a biopic or a motion picture on, you need to get somebody that obviously has singing chops. You want her, in this case, to sing the songs. Mm-hmm. But you don't necessarily want to have somebody that's very well known, because you're going to have to be separating that person's sort of aura and vibe, like a Sabrina Carpenter or a Hilary Duff, from Dolly. I would love to see them get an unknown and to play the role. That would be my preference.
3: I totally agree with you, and I don't think Carrie's the person for this, even though she's got name recognition. Certainly she has a voice. But I'm with you. I think it needs to be somebody that they're not going to be going, oh, I know her, she is, and taking off the role she's going to play.
1: Yeah.
12: And everybody's going to be surprised whenever they put a blonde wig on Miley Cyrus and have her do it.
1: Yes.
3: There you go.
1: Exactly right. Yeah, exactly right. All right. Coming up, we have sports with George Takata. He'll tell you a little bit about what we've been talking about. Boise State, Fresno State, also some high school football. Big ones coming up. And last night in Chicago, it was Game 4, American League Division Series, Sox and the Guardians. Tampa Bay and Dallas last night. Result might surprise you. That, a little bit more coming up next.

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2: Good Friday morning, everybody. I'm George Takata with the KMJ Morning Sports Report. The homecoming showdown tomorrow night between number 23 Boise State and Fresno State. 7:30 p.m. kickoff from the CW Network at Valley Children's Stadium. Both teams 4-1 overall, 1-0 in the Pac-12. The Broncos favored by 6.5. Logan Mankins, a legendary offensive lineman, will be inducted into the Fresno State Football Ring of Honor at halftime. Both teams have won four straight, and the Bulldogs have won the last three meetings between the two teams as the Milk Can Trophy is on the line once again. Tonight, number 8 BYU hosts Iowa State at 7:15 in Provo. The Cougars are 4-0 and 2-0 in the Big 12. High school football, what a matchup tonight in the South Valley. Number 8 Tulare Western at number 10 Redwood, 7:30 p.m. kickoff from the Mineral King Bowl. Both teams are 6-0. The Mustangs are averaging 52 points a game. The Rangers, 36 points a game. Thursday night football, the Buccaneers upset the Cowboys 24-16 for their first win of the year. Tampa 1-4, Dallas drops to 2-3. Bucky Irving, 165 yards and a rushing touchdown, also had a receiving score. CeeDee Lamb, just two catches for 9 yards, left the game with a quad injury. Former Bulldog Deron Bland dropped a possible game-tying pick six in the fourth quarter. ALDS game four, the Guardians force a deciding game five with a 9-5 win over Christopher Gabriel's White Sox. Series is tied at 2 games apiece. Cleveland with a 6-run sixth. Game five at Cleveland tomorrow night at 5 o'clock. The winner will take on the Rays in the American League Championship Series game one Tuesday at Tampa Bay. NBA preseason, the Lakers beat the Kings again 114-110. Luka Doncic, 23 points in 25 minutes. Nets over the Sixers 114-108. LeBron James making his 76ers debut, 10 points in 18 minutes. And in the NHL, the Sharks beat the Blues 3-2 in overtime. Darnell Nurse, the game-winning goal in OT. 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That'll do it for your morning check at sports. Have a great weekend, everybody. I'm George Takata with the KMJ Morning Sports Report.
0: Thank you, George. We go back over to Greg. Take a look at the morning commute.
3: Got a little bit of a delay right now, CG. This is in Harlan Ranch on 168. Just a lot of cars on the road there. So that's the only spot where there's some slowdown. The rest of the ride is pretty good. 41 right now. There is no delays there. 99 there is between Madera and 180. It is up to the speed limit and moving along. And 180 itself, both directions are looking good. Next update in 10 minutes. I'm Greg Lane with KMJ Traffic.
1: Now, the forecast from the North Fork Mono Casino Weather Center.
4: The hot temperatures easing up a little bit today, just mid-90s expected. Down by 10 degrees for your weekend. Saturday's high 85, upper 70s on Sunday. And the cooling continues with clouds coming in Monday, Tuesday into the mid-70s. Monday night through early Tuesday morning, there could be a shower around the valley floor. Today's high, 96. For KMJ and ABC 30, I'm Chief Meteorologist Kevin Musso.
0: Thank you, Kevin. Right now, here in Fresno at Radio City, it is 66 degrees. We've dropped a degree. Coming up, we are expecting to hear from Herman Amesqua at the... Hey, gang, it's CG for Table Mountain Casino Resort, and do I need to remind you it's spooky season at Table Mountain, and the fun is scary good. That's why the table has to be your fall getaway for the best slots, table games, dining, and entertainment. Now, for your sports viewing destination, of course it's going to be Blue Oak Grill. 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
0: KMJ News Time is 6:51. We had a little trouble connecting with Germán Amezcua this morning. So before I throw it over to Randy, let me just give you a couple of ideas on what's happening at the fair today. It is the Big Fresno Fair Pro Rodeo. It's day one of the Big Fresno Fair PRCA-sanctioned Pro Rodeo. It's going to kick off at 5 p.m. Gates into the grandstand. They're going to open up at 2:30. And, of course, this is bull and bronc and bareback riding, barrel racing, all kinds of stuff. I didn't grow up with this, with rodeo, but the first time that I ever went to this, it's really a lot of fun. And, of course, mutton busting. I just like saying that. There's some new foods you want to try out. Chicken shawarma cones, all right, fried Mangonada and the garlic parmesan fries. They're going to be from Chicken Charlie's. And also Boba King is making their Big Fresno Fair debut at the Paul Paul Theater. It is R&B night out. They're going to be returning with Ashanti and Soul for Real Livestock. You've got the Big Open Goat Show. That's a favorite for me. 8 a.m. to 4 p.m. followed by Champions of Excellence. And Saturday, just so you know, Saturday's going to be the first of two junior livestock auctions. Phase one of the junior livestock auction is going to start at 10 a.m. And the sale of market chickens, turkeys, meat, and dairy goats, and rabbits as well. I know that Don York will be there. He never misses that. And with that, at coming up on 6:53, I throw it over to Randy James.
8: Thank you, Christopher. Good morning, everybody. There's new life for a Tower District landmark. Big plans revealed for the former restaurant building. KMJ's Liz Kern reports.
9: OG Cosamanja was on Van Ness, just south of Olive. It was back in November of 2023. There was a fire. The inside of the restaurant sustained smoke damage.
10: We don't know what's melted in the ceiling, so I can't do anything here.
9: Owner Louis Malieri tried reopening, but eventually threw in the towel. Now the former Italian restaurant site is getting a second chance. Deborah Miller and Pete Mejia plan to turn it into a new coffee and cocktail bar. Liz Kern, KM. News.
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11: The Consumer Price Index shows overall prices increased just 0.4% in the month of August. And food-at-home prices were unchanged during the month, but increased 2.2% from a year earlier. Within that category, beef and veal prices rose 5.9% over the past year, while fish and seafood increased 6.5%. Egg prices, meanwhile, fell 23%. For beef, tight cattle supplies remain the primary driver. Beef cow inventories are historically low, and strong consumer demand is helping to keep beef prices elevated. Don York, KMJ News.
8: 6:54 here on Fresno's Morning News. The kids have spoken and are ready for the slime.
12: Husband and wife Travis Kelce and Taylor Swift are both nominees at CBS Presents Nickelodeon Kids Choice Awards. Swift leads all individual nominees with 6 nominations, followed by Ariana Grande and Sabrina Carpenter with 5 each. Kelce is nominated for Favorite Male Sports Star and Favorite Podcaster for New Heights with Jason and Travis Kelce, which he hosts with his older brother, Jason Kelce. Alex Warren is set to host November 14th. The nominees for Favorite Album include past Category A champs Carpenter, Swift, and Olivia Rodrigo, as well as Cardi B, BTS, Drake, Justin Bieber, and Bruno Mars. Michelle Polino, Fox News.
8: You guys know who won the very first Nickelodeon's Kids' Choice Award?
13: Groucho Marx.
8: Good one, dude. Leonardo DiCaprio.
13: Oh, okay. Won the very first award. I can see that.
8: First Lady Michelle Obama received the first ever The Big Help Award back in 2010 for environmental and community efforts.
3: Did they slime her?
8: I think they did.
3: Yeah.
8: Isn't that a prerequisite for appearing on the show?
13: I think so. I think so. Yeah, you know, the slime thing, they mentioned Jason Kelce and Travis Kelce, their podcast. Have you ever heard it?
8: Yes.
13: It's very good.
8: Yes, it is.
13: I think the star of that, though, is Jason. I mean, I just think he's very funny on that. He does a pretty good job.
8: Yeah, I like Jason's wife, too.
13: I bet you do.
8: Oh, no,
13: I'm just kidding.
8: She's very funny.
13: She is very funny. And, you know, they do some commercials together, and she's very good.
3: Oh, she is.
13: She sets him up really nicely.
3: Yeah, I know. I think the two of them are characters. And they're one of these couples that I see doing a lot of commercials for people down the line.
13: Maybe they'll do one for you.
3: That'd be kind of a quick one.
13: Yeah, but... All right, let's go over back to you and get a quick look at your morning commute.
3: Well, right now we are looking at a problem in Visalia on North Demery at Avenue 320. There is a problem with a disabled vehicle and chains that have been dragging. So we'll get more details on that and more on the freeways coming up in 10 minutes. Greg Lane with KMJ Traffic.
14: Now, the forecast from the North Fork Mono Casino Weather Center.
4: Still another warm day ahead of us, but not quite as hot. Low to mid-90s expected, mid-80s on Saturday, upper 70s on Sunday. Clouds pay us a visit, taking us down to the 70s on Monday and Tuesday, and Monday night through Tuesday morning, there's a slight chance of a shower around the valley floor. Today's high, 96. For KMJ and ABC 30, I'm Chief Meteorologist Kevin Musso.
13: Thank you, Kevin. Right now, Half Moon Bay, it is mostly clear, 55 degrees. South Gate of Yosemite, it's clear, and 49 degrees here in Fresno at Radio City. It's also clear, 66 degrees. Coming up, hour number 2.
6: 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A slight chill in the air and the sense of the season just explode. 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
13: We are 32 seconds away from hour number two. Good morning, I'm Christopher Gabriel.
8: Good morning, I'm Randy James. A Kerman farm worker speaks out after being detained and released by ICE agents.
13: A fast-moving Southern California brush fire shuts down I-5 through the grapevine for hours.
8: And see what's new in theaters today.
13: All those stories, plenty more, coming your way from Randy James at the news desk over the next 60 minutes, along with traffic and weather together on the fives. George Takata has your sports. Right now, here in Fresno, 66 degrees. Let's go to Midtown Manhattan. Fox News, it is 7 a.m.
16: He's now detained outside New York. I'm Dave Anthony, Fox News. A man in the U.S. illegally, Oscar Bregal, shot during an immigration enforcement stop in New York City.
17: Mr. Bregal refused lawful orders to exit his vehicle.
16: And then Marcos Charles, ICE's executive assistant director, says Bregal
17: weaponized his vehicle and proceeded to accelerate going towards other officers.
16: And that's when they opened fire.
17: Mr. Bregal was struck by one of the bullets or fragments superficially in the neck.
16: Now, that shooting prompted a big anti-ICE protest in New York City.
18: What happened today was an outrage. We know that ICE is rotten to its core.
16: Democratic Socialist Mayor Zoran Mamdani again calling for ICE to be abolished for terrorizing communities. Homeland Security Secretary Mark Wayne Mullen just reacted to that.
19: It's shameful that you have a mayor that goes out there and puts criminals over law-abiding citizens.
16: Now, Mullen says Bregal was a thug with a criminal record and gang ties. The man's 5-year-old son was in the car at the time of the shooting, but the boy was not hurt. They're bracing for Isaias in Florida.
20: They have now upgraded the hurricane to a Category 3.
16: That's with 120-mile-an-hour winds. Governor Ron DeSantis says it may weaken before heading along the panhandle tonight into tomorrow, urging people told to evacuate to leave.
20: You will have the possibility, and certainly the likelihood in some spots, of significant storm surge.
16: The Nobel Peace Prize goes to a judge. The International Court of Justice, Navi Pillay, honored in part for her courage, but in accepting the prize today, she said,
21: "You can imagine how surprised I was. Why would you need courage to speak the truth? You interpret the law, you look at all the facts."
16: Pillay is 85 and is a former leader of the UN Human Rights Council. 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
7: 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And sports with George Takata. 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
13: Good morning, everybody. It's hour number two, Fresno's Morning News for your Friday, October 9th. Let's go over to the traffic desk, check in with Greg Lane.
3: Thank you, CG. In Dunlap right now, Dunlap Road at Ruth Hill Road, they have a hazard right there that they're dealing with, and emergency personnel are in the intersection right now. So if you come across that, expect some delays. Visalia, North Demery at Avenue 320, got a hazard there as well. Freeways are still looking amazingly good. 41 through the Fresno area is looking good down to 180. We also have no delays on west or eastbound 180 and 168. It is looking great and up to the speed limit, 99 ditto. So things look good. Next update in 10 minutes. I'm Greg Lane with KMJ Traffic.
5: Now, the forecast from the North Fork Mono Casino Weather Center.
4: Temperatures in the upper 90s this afternoon in some locations, but just slightly milder than it's been. Over the weekend, mid-80s Saturday, upper 70s on Sunday, and clouds come in for Monday, Tuesday, dropping us into the mid-70s, with a chance of a shower Monday night through early Tuesday morning. So finally, the feel of fall does return. Today's high, 96. For KMJ and ABC 30, I'm Chief Meteorologist Kevin Musso.
13: Well, today is your last day to have a chance to win a dream vacation to one of 16 different Dreams resorts in Mexico. And to do that right now, you have to text this word. Appropriately enough, the word is DREAMS. Text DREAMS to 95819, 95819. Good luck to you. You'll have 3 more chances to win throughout the day. Right now, 66 degrees here in Fresno. Let's get over to the news desk. Say hello once again to Randy James.
8: Thank you, Christopher. Good morning, everybody. A Kerman farm worker is speaking out after he says ICE agents pulled him over on his way home, detained him, and shattered his car window.
10: When I passed, I saw the plates were from Texas, and I knew it was them.
9: As I turned on Jensen to go home, they followed me for a mile. That's when they started to turn on their lights.
10: That's when Prudencio Rivera Rios started recording. ICE officers stopped him in Kerman Thursday morning. Video shows immigration enforcement officers approach Rivera Rios in his car. One officer taps on his window, asking him to open it. He says he has his papers and everything is valid.
9: I showed them my work card.
10: Officers then tell Rivera Rios they're going to smash his window. Then moments later, Valley leaders saying ICE officers are just doing their job.
11: They're proceeding to do the job that they're required by law to do.
8: That's District 5 Congressman Tom McClintock speaking to ABC 30's Anna Chirea. Rivera Rios was later released. The pilot of a small plane was forced to perform a belly landing at the Fresno Chandler Airport yesterday. KMJ's Liz Kern.
12: The airport was closed while a towing company was brought in to remove the plane from the Fresno Chandler Executive Airport. Officials say it was an apparent failure of the landing gear. The Fresno Fire Department responded to the incident, saying three people were on board the aircraft, but no one was injured. Liz Kern, KMJ News.
8: A fast-moving brush fire in Gorman shut down the 5 freeway through the Grapevine for hours yesterday and forced evacuations. The Danny fire sparked near I-5 and Smoky Bear Road just before 5 p.m., exploding from just a few acres to about 150 before firefighters stopped its forward progress. Evacuation orders were issued for nearby areas as crews battled the flames. All lanes of I-5 reopened early this morning. The cause remains under investigation. A legal challenge against the state over groundwater management is now waiting for a judge to decide following a two-day hearing. Here's KMJ Ag Director Don York.
2: Kings County Farm Bureau filed a lawsuit against the State Water Board more than 2 years ago. That legal challenge followed the board putting the Tulare Lake subbasin on probation under the Sustainable Groundwater Management Act. The board is alleging that the subbasin failed to meet a sustainable management plan. The Kings County Farm Bureau believes the state is overstepping its authority. After a two-day Superior Court hearing this week, both sides are now waiting for the judge to issue a ruling. Don York, KMJ News.
8: 7:10 here on Fresno's Morning News. And if you're looking for something new at the movie theaters this weekend, The Social Reckoning tells the inside story of the Facebook whistleblower scandal, starring Jeremy Allen White and Jeremy Strong as Mark Zuckerberg. Horror fans can check out Other Mommy, where Jessica Chastain plays a terrifying entity posing as a young girl's mother. And for a little Western action, Zachary Levi stars in Angel and the Bad Man, a remake of the John Wayne classic about an outlaw searching for redemption on the frontier. Now, I think there's nowhere near enough movies like this out there.
13: Why so?
8: Just because John Wayne was such a driving force in
13: Marion
8: movies.
13: Morris, former furniture delivery man.
8: Oh,
13: yeah. And USC football player.
8: Remember that.
13: Yeah, exactly.
8: Yes. So seeing those old movies getting revived, I think that's kind of cool.
13: I dig those old movies. I'm not a modern Western guy, but I love those old Westerns. Right.
3: Me too.
8: Really, do you guys think that with the offerings this week that maybe some of the other movies that have been winning at the box office before are going to come back another winner this weekend?
13: If I'm in, yeah, you know what's funny, interesting, I think that's a good point you're making. If I'm in a studio, I'm saying, you know what, there's not a lot out there right now. Why don't we do another push for whatever we're talking about, and let's do it. Yeah.
8: I think
13: makes more money.
8: Aren't they? I think they're re-releasing 9 to 5.
3: Yes, they are.
13: That makes sense. That makes sense. I'm surprised they didn't re-release it on September 25th.
3: Well, you would think they would, but yeah. I saw the the trailer on that one, and I just love that movie anyway.
13: That's
3: fun. But here's something to think about. This weekend, there are going to be a lot of weather issues throughout the country.
13: Southeast, especially.
3: Especially in the Southeast. And I think that may affect people going to the movies.
13: It may affect people going to ball games or anything. Football games.
3: Yeah,
13: exactly. All right. Coming up, it is sports with George Takata, Boise State, Fresno State. No weather problems tomorrow night at Valley Children's Stadium. Also some high school football. Last night in Chicago at Raitt Field, it was Cleveland and the White Sox game 4. Tampa Bay and Dallas last night. How are you Dak Prescott fans feeling today? Probably the way White Sox fans feel. Also some NBA preseason and the San Jose Sharks. They were in action as well. All that coming up next.
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1: Good Friday morning, everybody. I'm George Takata with the KMJ Morning Sports Report. The homecoming showdown tomorrow night between number 23 Boise State and Fresno State. 7:30 p.m. kickoff from the CW Network at Valley Children's Stadium. Both teams 4-1 overall, 1-0 in the Pac-12. The Broncos favored by 6.5. Logan Mankins, a legendary offensive lineman, will be inducted into the Fresno State Football Ring of Honor at halftime. Both teams have won 4 straight, and the Bulldogs have won the last 3 meetings between the two teams as the Milk Can Trophy is on the line once again. Tonight, number 8 BYU hosts Iowa State at 7:15. In Provo, the Cougars are 4-0 and 2-0 in the Big 12. High school football, what a matchup tonight in the South Valley. Number 8, Tulare Western at number 10, Redwood, 7:30 p.m. kickoff from the Mineral King Bowl. Both teams are 6-0. The Mustangs are averaging 52 points a game. The Rangers, 36 points a game. Thursday night football, the Buccaneers upset the Cowboys 24-16 for their first win of the year. Tampa 1-4, Dallas drops to 2-3. Bucky Irving, 165 yards and a rushing touchdown, also had a receiving score. CeeDee Lamb, just 2 catches for 9 yards, left the game with a quad injury. Former Bulldog Deron Bland dropped a possible game-tying pick 6 in the fourth quarter. ALDS Game 4, the Guardians force a deciding Game 5 with a 9-5 win over Christopher Gabriel's White Sox. Series is tied at 2 games apiece. Cleveland with a 6-run 6th. Game 5 at Cleveland tomorrow night at 5 o'clock. The winner will take on the Rays in the American League Championship Series Game 1. Tuesday at Tampa Bay. NBA preseason, the Lakers beat the Kings again 114-110. Luka Doncic.

0: that you can't really deal with. And on 41 right now, there is a little delay in Madera at Avenue 12, but the rest of 41 all the way through Fresno is looking good and kind of quiet right now. Next update in 10 minutes. I'm Greg Lane with KMJ Traffic.
1: Now, the forecast from the North Fork Mono Casino Weather Center.
2: The hot temperatures easing up a little bit today, just mid-90s expected, down by 10 degrees for your weekend, Saturday's high 85, upper 70s on Sunday, and the cooling continues with clouds coming in Monday, Tuesday into the mid-70s. Monday night through early Tuesday morning, there could be a shower around the valley floor. Today's high, 96. For KMJ and ABC 30, I'm Chief Meteorologist Kevin Musso.
3: Thank you, Kevin. Well, let's take a look at Wall Street. Wall Street open for business now, 47 minutes and change. It's been a very positive morning. The Dow is up 206. NASDAQ's up 103 points. S&P 500 is up 26. Oil trading at $91 a barrel. 66 degrees right now at 717. We'll head back to Randy in 2 minutes.
4: 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Fall is in the air, and Friday Night Football is on the field. 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
8: Thank you, Christopher. Good morning, everybody. President Trump will rally in New York for the GOP's nominee for governor tonight.
9: President Trump will be in Syracuse to help get out the vote for New York Republican gubernatorial candidate Bruce Blakeman. Trump and Blakeman appeared together in the summer for an event on Long Island, but it's the first trip to Syracuse for the president in the past decade. The rally is being held at the On Center, which seats around 7,000. Just 4 out of the 16 local GOP candidates and party leaders in Onondaga County plan to attend the rally, with some of the absent citing previous commitments with work, campaigns, family, or the local Apple Festival, according to the Post Standard. Trump's approval rating is just 34% in New York State, according to the latest Siena poll. In New York, Tanya J. Powers, Fox News.
8: Federal immigration officials are doubling down on enforcement one day after protests erupted in New York City following an ICE agent-involved shooting. DHS Secretary Mark Wayne Mullen says the Trump administration will continue its illegal immigration crackdown, arguing sanctuary city policies put public

0: public safety at risk.
1: Since January 20th of 2025 to September of this year, we have leveled 14,766 detainers for the state of New York.
0: Federal agents in New York are under scrutiny after opening fire on their vehicle while trying to arrest an illegal immigrant from the Dominican Republic with multiple prior arrests. A five-year-old child was inside the car at the time. The incident sparked immediate backlash, with New York City leaders demanding answers. Mayor Zoran Mamdani says the agency makes New Yorkers less safe, while Governor Kathy Hochul is calling for full transparency as the investigation continues. A Wisconsin congressional candidate is in trouble after being arrested following a profanity-filled confrontation about Israel.
2: Matthew Arndt, a Green Party candidate for Congress, arrested Thursday on suspicion of disorderly conduct with a hate crime enhancer following an alleged road rage incident encounter at a suburban Milwaukee gas station.
3: I'm running for Congress here in the 6th District in Israel. Go Israel lobby.
2: Arndt says his comments to the man taking that video targeted the Israeli government, not Jewish people. He's apologized, acknowledging that his behavior was wrong, but that his political messaging remains unchanged. The case is being referred to prosecutors for review. Jeff Manasso, Fox News.
0: 722 here on Fresno's Morning News. A pre-Grammy tradition returns with a twist.
4: The Clive Davis pre-Grammy Gala is coming back, and we'll pay tribute to the music legend who died June 22nd at the age of 94. It's set for Saturday, February 6th, 2027 at the Beverly Hilton, the night before the Grammys. Davis founded the gala in 1976 and partnered with the Recording Academy in 2009. Organizers promised major performances. Grammys CEO Harvey Mason Jr. said in part, Clive built this gala into something the entire music community looked forward to for five decades. He never did it for applause or recognition. He did it because he loved this community and believed in the power of music. Michelle Polino, Fox News.
0: You guys know how Clive Davis got started?
5: I do not.
0: His career in the music business? He started his career as an attorney in New York.
5: Really?
0: Yeah. Wasn't even a musician. He was hired by Columbia Records at the age of 28 after his law firm represented CBS.
5: You know, and it's interesting, I have heard a number, you touched on this a little bit earlier, I've heard a number of stories over the years from artists that maybe they didn't know each other, but they all had the common thread of Clive Davis.
0: For instance, he discovered the Monterey Pop Festival.
5: See, look at that.
0: And, you know, he immediately signed Janis Joplin and the Big Brother and Holding Company.
5: Yeah.
0: I mean, he's just in it.
5: He had an eye and he had an ear, mm-hmm. No doubt.
6: And, you know, I think that this year's celebration could be about him and everything. But going forward, I'm just wondering how it's going to change.
5: Yeah, and it will change. Yeah. You know, everything evolves, and we'll just kind of see where that goes. All right, coming up, we'll see if traffic is changing as well. Traffic and weather together on the way. 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
5: Let's get back over to the traffic desk. Check in once again with Greg Lane.
6: And right now, CG, there's some slowdown on eastbound 168 by the McKinley on-ramp because of a brush fire there. Emergency personnel are on the scene. Westbound 168 at McKinley. So there's a problem on the opposite side of where their fire is. They're dealing with a hazard there. And in Visalia Avenue 216 and Road 44, they are dealing with a non-injury accident. However, it is really slow traffic in the area. And speaking of which, we have 168 moving through Harlan Ranch with a little bit of delay, but coming up towards 180, things look really good. And speaking of 180, we got a little bit of a delay forming into northbound 41, but even that is very light. And of course, 99 has been moving along. There's a little delay at McKinley right now, but still, things are looking good. I'm Greg Lane. That is traffic.
13: Now, the forecast from the North Fork Mono Casino Weather Center.
14: Still another warm day ahead of us, but not quite as hot. Low to mid-90s expected. Mid-80s on Saturday. Upper 70s on Sunday. Clouds pay us a visit, taking us down to the 70s on Monday and Tuesday. And Monday night through Tuesday morning, there's a slight chance of a shower around the valley floor. Today's high, 96. For KMJ and ABC 30, I'm Chief Meteorologist Kevin Musso.
5: Thank you, Kevin. Right now here in Fresno, it's 67 degrees. We're going to get back to Randy at the news desk.
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0: 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I'm Randy James, live in the KMJ Newsroom. A federal grand jury has indicted a Stanislaus County man connected to a massive train cargo theft. Here's KMJ's Michael Reed.
17: Prosecutors say 39-year-old Ricardo Landeros, a Mexican citizen living illegally in Keys, is charged with illegally possessing firearms, including a machine gun and an unregistered short-barreled rifle. Investigators say a train crew spotted people breaking into rail cars in March, stealing a shipment of 100 AR-style pistols headed to Nevada and Indiana. Agents traced a vehicle linked to the theft to Landeros' home, where they found stolen firearms and other stolen cargo and nearly $350,000 in cash. If convicted, Landeros faces up to 15 years in federal prison. Michael Reed, KMJ News.
0: The grand total is in for the 13th annual Feeding Families Fund Drive, our annual event benefiting the Central California Food Bank. Here's KMJ's Liz Kern.
12: Thanks to the GAR 50% match through the month of September, your donation went further. 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Chanel Ruiz Mendez, the Director of Development, sharing the information on the Ray Appleton Show.
18: The amount of meals, including the $100,000 match that GAR generously gave to the food bank, we have raised enough money to provide over 1.7 million meals. We are so grateful to have this partnership.
12: Liz Kern, KMJ News.
0: 7:31 here on Fresno's Morning News. Tomorrow on the Christopher Gabriel program, former Chicago Bears and Fresno State safety Cam Worrell stops by. CG says Boise State, Fresno State is a playoff elimination game. Does Cam agree?
19: Yeah, I think you're 100% right. Like you can't lose this game and still be in the college football playoff conversation. There's one group of six team across the country that will be in the playoffs. So you just cannot lose a game like this. Fresno State's already lost a game to USC, who, they're a Big Ten team and they're competing well in that conference. But you have to win this game at home if you want to be a college football playoff team. There's no doubt about that.
0: You can catch that and a whole bunch more tomorrow morning on the CGP, 10 a.m., right here on KMJ.
5: So, okay, listen, Fresno State fans, you know I love you, and hoping that the Dogs win, but just please stop coming at me with this nonsense about the Dogs can afford to lose and still be in the playoff hunt. No, they're already, the reality here is in the numbers. The expanded rankings right now, in terms of group of six, They have at least three teams in front of them. Boise State, which is ranked in the top 25, James Madison, and North Dakota State. They better root for UNLV. To beat NDSU Saturday night in Las Vegas, because if they don't, North Dakota State may run the table and they may end up the highest ranked team.
0: Wow.
5: But one little fact for this Boise State-Fresno State game. You know, this series started out, Boise State won 11 of the first 15, and then Boise and Fresno State split the next 12. Fresno State has won the last three. So it's been a series of sort of streaks and plateauing, and now Fresno State's been on the upside. But I have a fascinating fact to share with you about what happened at the end of the game last year that not a lot of people know, but I learned this from Cam.
0: When are you going to tell us that?
5: I'm going to tell you that at 8:30.
6: Okay. All right.
5: Yeah.
6: Okay, so I'm going to ask you one real quick question.
5: Yeah.
6: What do you think is a strong point for Boise, and what do you think is a strong point for Fresno State?
5: I think Boise, every unit on their team is strong. I think Boise has tremendous running backs. So does Fresno State in Donaldson and Speedy Luke, but I think Boise's are a little better. Maddox Madsen at quarterback is the real deal. Absolutely the real deal. I think their defensive unit is terrific, and their red zone defense is outstanding. Fresno State has a lot of things to speak of, a lot of positives, but we will see how these all match up against each other.
0: And one positive is that we got Speedy Luke back this week.
5: Indeed, Speedy Luke, and he is a game changer and a game breaker. That young man can play.
0: He's so much fun to watch.
5: Oh, he really is. All right,
6: we'll see.
5: We will see. Well, we'll talk about this at 8:30. All right, coming up, we have your bottom hour headlines next. This is the award-winning Fresno's Morning News on KMJ at KMJNow.com or anywhere.
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1: And these are your bottom hour headlines. Good morning, I'm Christopher Gabriel.
2: 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A Central Valley University is betting better practice will help build the Valley's future healthcare workforce. 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
1: Immigration enforcement concerns intensify across the Central Valley. Local lawmakers weigh in.
2: And who will play Dolly in an upcoming biopic? Oh, the rumor mill is buzzing.
1: All right, all those stories, plenty more coming your way from Randy in just a couple of minutes. We're going to go over to the traffic desk, talk with Greg. Hey, Greg,
3: yes.
1: You know, there's been a lot of construction on Palm and Shaw. What are you seeing at Palm and Shaw right now?
3: Right now, there is a little bit of a slowdown because of that. The signals have been an issue as well. And there's other parts of Shaw Avenue that are going to be a little bit later on are going to be back into the construction zone. So if you're there, it depends on when you're hitting and where you're going. So it is still a problem. And we got a problem on westbound 168. At Shepherd, and there's a problem there, and it's not so much related to construction, but what has happened is they are doing some work, and one of the work trucks is in the number two lane, causing some issues. Fig Avenue at North Avenue got a problem there on the streets of Fresno, and this is debris and a bunch of trash in the roadway. Eastbound 168 at McKinley, a report of a fire. Westbound 168 at McKinley, they have a hazard there as well. Next update, about 10 minutes away. I'm Greg Lane with KMJ Traffic.
0: Now, the forecast from the North Fork Mono Casino Weather Center.
4: Temperatures in the upper 90s this afternoon in some locations, but just slightly milder than it's been. Over the weekend, mid-80s Saturday, upper 70s on Sunday, and clouds come in for Monday, Tuesday, dropping us into the mid-70s, with a chance of a shower Monday night through early Tuesday morning. So finally, the feel of fall does return. Today's high, 96. For KMJ and ABC 30, I'm Chief Meteorologist Kevin Musso.
1: Right now, Santa Cruz Boardwalk, it is 58 degrees in South Lake Tahoe. It's 48 degrees here in Fresno at Radio City, 67. Right here at Palm and Shaw, we were just talking about, and in Fayetteville, Arkansas. It is 64 degrees. Just give you a little national flavor. I don't think they're going to get hit if you have relatives in that area. I don't think they're going to get hit by the hurricane, but we'll keep an eye on that for you as well. It is coming up on 7:39. We're going to get back to Randy.
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7: 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It's an investment in developing the Central Valley's future healthcare workforce and addressing long-term healthcare needs across the region. 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I'm Rose Ortega with your KMJ Business Report, sponsored by Prime Capital Financial. 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
2: Immigration enforcement concerns are intensifying across the Central Valley as reports of increased ICE activity continues. Congressman Jim Costa and Tom McClintock react.
8: But there's no oversight. They refuse to respond to any questions that we ask.
9: I don't know what more transparency there is than plain law that says that a person who is in this country illegally shall be detained and shall be deported.
10: One major concern, reports that legal immigrants are being stopped based on their appearance or language.
11: No one should be targeted because of their color of their skin, their accent, or their last name.
10: The latest ICE data analyzed by ABC News in June shows only about 3% of people detained during the first 14 months of the second Trump administration had a prior violent felony conviction. I asked Congressman Costa what work is being done right now. The lawmaker telling me there are two bills aimed at immigration reform, but the House is at a stalemate until representatives return to session in November.
2: That's ABC 30's Vincent Camarillo. 7:42 here on Fresno's Morning News. The Hollywood Gossip says Carrie Underwood is allegedly the front runner for the proposed Dolly Parton biopic. Sabrina Carpenter, Sydney Sweeney, and Hilary Duff are also potential choices to play Miss Dolly. The Parton family's first step, though, is getting the project set up and scripted under a Hollywood studio. As source says, a big screen treatment would focus firmly on Dolly's adult career, her rise to fame and business success, and her unlikely Hollywood film career that began in the early 80s.
1: One of those young ladies that I definitely do not see as Dolly is, for a variety of reasons, is Sydney Sweeney.
3: Me too.
1: Yeah, just not seeing that at all.
2: Yeah. And then last hour you mentioned about getting somebody unfamiliar.
1: Yeah.
2: And along those lines, when I saw the movie Song Sung Blue with Hugh Jackman playing the lead role as Neil Diamond, it was like, eh.
1: Yeah.
2: But if you go with a no-namer, it seems to be more believable.
1: I think so, too, because with a Hugh Jackman, it's a good example. He has such a body of work, and it's hard to separate that from Neil Diamond.
3: And I think the same thing would apply with Carrie.
1: Yeah.
3: Although, of the people that have been chosen, I can see why she should be on the top list. She's a country singer, and I can see all the reasons for it. But I'm with you guys. I really think that the person playing Dolly, they have to focus on that person as Dolly and not something else.
1: You know, Sabrina Carpenter is a big talent. You know, she made a couple of appearances, I believe a couple, with on the Eras tour with Taylor Swift.
3: Oh, yeah.
1: Huge star. But there's so much that I think of when I look at her, just like Hilary Duff.
3: Mm-hmm.
1: I'm just not seeing it. All right. Not that the producers are going to ask me, but coming up, we have sports with George Tagata. He'll tell. We've been talking Boise State, Fresno State all morning, 8:30. We're going to give you our selection, a little bit more analysis. High school football, Cleveland White Sox last night, game 4 on the south side of Chi-Town, Tampa Bay and Dallas, all that, a little bit more. Coming up next.
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14: Good Friday morning, everybody. I'm George Takata with the KMJ Morning Sports Report. The homecoming showdown tomorrow night between number 23 Boise State and Fresno State. 7:30 p.m. kickoff from the CW Network at Valley Children's Stadium. Both teams 4-1 overall, 1-0 in the Pac-12. The Broncos favored by 6.5. Logan Mankins, a legendary offensive lineman, will be inducted into the Fresno State Football Ring of Honor at halftime. Both teams have won four straight, and the Bulldogs have won the last three meetings between the two teams as the Milk Can Trophy is on the line once again. Tonight, number 8 BYU hosts Iowa State at 7:15 in Provo. The Cougars are 4-0 and 2-0 in the Big 12. High school football, what a matchup tonight in the South Valley. Number 8 Tulare Western at number 10 Redwood, 7:30 p.m. kickoff from the Mineral King Bowl. Both teams are 6-0. The Mustangs are averaging 52 points a game. The Rangers, 36 points a game. Thursday night football, the Buccaneers upset the Cowboys 24-16 for their first win of the year. Tampa 1-4. Dallas drops to 2-3. Bucky Irving, 165 yards and a rushing touchdown, also had a receiving score. CeeDee Lamb, just 2 catches for 9 yards, left the game with a quad injury. Former Bulldog Deron Bland dropped a possible game-tying pick 6 in the fourth quarter. ALDS Game 4, the Guardians force a deciding Game 5 with a 9-5 win over Christopher Gabriel's White Sox. Series is tied at 2 games apiece. Cleveland with a 6-run 6th. Game 5 at Cleveland tomorrow night at 5 o'clock. The winner will take on the Rays in the American League Championship Series Game 1. Tuesday at Tampa Bay. NBA preseason, the Lakers beat the Kings again 114-110. Luka Doncic, 23 points in 25 minutes. Nets over the Sixers 114-108. LeBron James making his 76ers debut, 10 points in 18 minutes. And in the NHL, the Sharks beat the Blues 3-2 in overtime. Darnell Nurse, the game-winning goal in OT. 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That'll do it for your morning check at sports. Have a great weekend, everybody. I'm George Takata with the KMJ Morning Sports Report.
1: Thank you, George. Back to Greg, taking a look at the morning commute.
3: Well, we've got some problems right now, CG, on westbound 168 at Shepherd and Clovis. Clovis PD is on the scene there. The problem that they're dealing with is they have a vehicle that is blocking and is disabled. So the number 2 lane is kind of out of commission. It's just slowing things down. South Fig Avenue at North Avenue, we are dealing there with a problem of a bunch of debris and a bunch of trash in the roadway. So that is causing some delays. Also, non-injury accident, East Sierra Avenue at North Indianola. And in Hanford, eastbound 198 at 12th Avenue, there's a crash there. Next update is 10 minutes away. I'm Greg Lane with KMJ Traffic.
13: Now, the forecast from the North Fork Mono Casino Weather Center.
4: The hot temperatures easing up a little bit today, just mid-90s expected. Down by 10 degrees for your weekend. Saturday's high 85, upper 70s on Sunday. And the cooling continues with clouds coming in Monday, Tuesday into the mid-70s. Monday night through early Tuesday morning, there could be a shower around the valley floor. Today's high, 96. For KMJ and ABC 30, I'm Chief Meteorologist Kevin Musso.
1: Thank you, Kevin. 67 degrees right now here in Fresno. We'll get back to Randy.
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2: 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I'm Randy James, live in the KMJ newsroom. Thousands of Fresno County students got hands-on lesson outside the classroom yesterday, packing the big Fresno Fair for Education Day.
17: The excitement from Fresno County students was loud on Thursday as thousands made their way to the big Fresno Fair for Education Day. Taylor Collins says students get a map of the fair with places to check out.
18: Learn about agriculture, the history of Fresno. They can get food while they're out here and go see our fine arts building or, you know, the livestock barn.
17: Collins says volunteers are also prepared to educate students at every location.
19: We saw pigs, cows, chickens.
17: Ernesto Casares was at the fair with his son, other students, and parents.
20: I'm a lifelong Fresnan, so the fair is a special place to us as Fresnans. It has a lot of history here. Brings back memories from when I was a kid.
17: There are three more education days happening at the fair, and thousands more will get to explore.
2: That's ABC 30's Eliza Navarro. Day three of the Big Fresno Fair today means the first Friday is here. Gates open at 10 a.m. this morning with Kiddyland opening at noon and the main carnival firing up at 3 p.m. Tonight, the PRCA rodeo kicks off at 5 p.m. with bull riding, barrel racing, and more. Over at the Paul Paul Theater, Ashanti and Soul for Real headline R&B night out at 7 p.m. And if you're hungry, check out some of the new fair foods like chicken shawarma, cones, fried mangonade, and even spam fries. It's all happening today at the Big Fresno Fair. The price of beef is helping to fuel higher food prices. KMJ Ag Director Don York.
21: The Consumer Price Index shows overall prices increased just 0.4% in the month of August. And food at home prices were unchanged during the month, but increased 2.2% from a year earlier. Within that category, beef and veal prices rose 5.9% over the past year, while fish and seafood increased 6.5%. Egg prices, meanwhile, fell 23%. For beef, tight cattle supplies remain the primary driver. Beef cow inventories are historically low, and strong consumer demand is helping to keep beef prices elevated. Don York, KMJ News.
2: 7:54 here on Fresno's Morning News. The kids have spoken.
22: Husband and wife Travis Kelce and Taylor Swift are both nominees at CBS Presents Nickelodeon Kids Choice Awards. Swift leads all individual nominees with 6 nominations, followed by Ariana Grande and Sabrina Carpenter with 5 each. Kelce is nominated for Favorite Male Sports Star and Favorite Podcaster for New Heights with Jason and Travis Kelce, which he hosts with his older brother, Jason Kelce. Alex Warren is set to host November 14th. The nominees for Favorite Album include past category champs Carpenter Swift and Olivia Rodrigo, as well as Cardi B, BTS, Drake, Justin Bieber, and Bruno Mars. Michelle Polino, Fox News.
2: You guys know who holds the record for the most winning Kids' Choice Award winner?
1: Oh, boy. How about Hillary Duff?
2: No.
1: Okay.
2: And it's actually not a person.
1: It's not a person?
2: No, it's an entity.
1: Is it Wally?
2: Nope.
1: Okay.
3: Who Greg? Is it?
2: Okay,
3: I don't have a clue.
2: My granddaughter, Riri, is one of her new favorite people to watch. SpongeBob SquarePants.
3: There you go. Makes sense.
2: 22 trophies.
1: Let me tell you something. I've never seen SpongeBob SquarePants, but if Riri digs SpongeBob, I'm going to check out SpongeBob.
2: You should check it out.
1: I have to check it out now. Yeah. Heck yeah. I mean, because Riri is a trendsetter.
2: She is.
1: I mean, she just is.
2: And, when the theme song comes up, well, she starts singing.
1: Oh, I bet she does. Cute. I bet she does. Oh, that is awesome. All right. From Riri and SpongeBob, we go to Gregor and traffic.
3: And right now we have a problem with a hazard on road 274 at Cedar Vista Circle. This is up in Oakhurst, and that is an area right now that there's a lot of cars, so there's a lot of slowdown. East Sierra at Indianola, there is a non-injury accident. South Big at West North, there is a hazard with a bunch of debris still in the road. We're talking about trash, and it's just a mess. So be prepared for a slowdown there. Freeway's looking good. 99, a little bit delayed. Next update in 10 minutes. I'm Greg Lane with KMJ Traffic.
13: Now, the forecast from the North Fork Mono Casino Weather Center.
4: Still another warm day ahead of us, but not quite as hot. Low to mid-90s expected. Mid-80s on Saturday. Upper 70s on Sunday. Clouds pay us a visit, taking us down to the 70s on Monday and Tuesday, and Monday night through Tuesday morning, there's a slight chance of a shower around the valley floor. Today's high, 96. For KMJ and ABC 30, I'm Chief Meteorologist.
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1: Well, we're coming up on the golden hour, the final hour of the week. Good morning, I'm Christopher Gabriel.
2: Good morning, I'm Randy James. A Kerman farm worker speaks out after being detained and released by ICE agents.
1: A fast-moving Southern California brush fire shuts down I-5 through the grapevine for hours.
2: And find out who came out the winner in Travis and Taylor's first major fight as a married couple.
1: All those stories, plenty more coming your way from Randy at the news desk over the next 60 minutes. 67 degrees right now. Let's go to Fox News, Midtown Manhattan. It is 8 a.m.
6: He used his vehicle as a weapon.
23: I'm Dave Anthony, Fox News. That's what ICE's assistant executive director is saying. The day after a man in the U.S. illegally, Oscar Bilgal, was shot during an immigration enforcement operation. When they stopped him,
24: he then accelerated his vehicle, smashing into two of our government
7: ICE vehicles.
23: And that's when Marcos Charles says they opened fire. And while Bagal was shot below the neck, the injury was superficial. And after being treated,
7: we placed him in a detention facility outside of the state of New York.
23: There was a big anti-ICE protest last night in New York, angry about the shooting, especially since Bagal's five-year-old son was in the car when the shots were fired. The boy was not hurt. Mayor Zoran Mamdani says what happened is,
8: today's shooting is only further devastating confirmation of what we have long known, which is that ICE operates with impunity, that they sow chaos and terror across our country.
23: Homeland Security Secretary Mark Wayne Mullen reacted to that this morning.
9: His words are dangerous and incite hostility. It doesn't help.
23: Mullen says Bagal has a criminal record and gang ties and evaded arrest last month.
9: The thug. Absolute worst of the worst.
23: Hurricane Isaias is now a Category 3, but may weaken some before hitting Florida.
11: We do expect landfall will happen around 10 p.m. tonight. And somewhere between Pensacola Beach and where we're standing right now on Navarre Beach, we'll take a direct hit.
23: That's Fox's Caroline Elliott.
11: The biggest concern here will be that 5 to 7 foot storm surge that's expected with this hurricane. Coastal communities, though, from Florida to Alabama are taking these warnings seriously. And some homes and businesses took the day yesterday to board up their windows and also put out sandbags to try to keep flooding out.
23: A judge at the International Court of Justice awarded the Nobel Peace Prize this morning. Navi Pillay is also a former leader of the United Nations Human Rights Council. 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
12: 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And sports with George Takata. 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
1: Welcome to Hour 3. Let's get things started by going over to the traffic desk with Greg Lane.
3: And right now in Traver, CGU, we've got a problem. Southbound 99 at Merritt, a couple of vehicles involved in a non-injury accident, and it's having an effect on southbound 99. We also have a problem, Sierra at Indianola, and there's a non-injury working there. And westbound 168 at Shepherd, there is a disabled vehicle, and it is causing some problems. And what they're waiting for right now is they're waiting for a tow truck. In the meantime, the car is just sitting there and backing traffic up a little bit, so be prepared for that. We are looking at freeways right now where we've got a backup big time has developed on westbound 180 heading into both north and southbound 41. You're going to find some delays. And 99, heavy traffic and stop and go has begun at West Shields and is all the way down to Olive. Next update, 10 minutes. It's Greg Lane with KMJ Traffic.
10: Now, the forecast from the North Fork Mono Casino Weather Center.
4: Temperatures in the upper 90s this afternoon in some locations, but just slightly milder than it's been. Over the weekend, mid-80s Saturday, upper 70s on Sunday, and clouds come in for Monday, Tuesday, dropping us into the mid-70s, with a chance of a shower Monday night through early Tuesday morning. So finally, the feel of fall does return. Today's high, 96. For KMJ and ABC 30, I'm Chief Meteorologist Kevin Musso.
1: 67 degrees right now, 8:07 is the time. Let's head over to the news desk with Randy James.
2: Thank you, Christopher. Good morning, everybody. A Kerman farm worker is speaking out after he says ICE agents pulled him over on his way home, detained him, and shattered his car window.
14: When I passed, I saw the plates were from Texas, and I knew it was them. As I turned on Jensen to go home, they followed me for a mile. That's when they started to turn on their lights.
15: That's when Prudencio Rivera Rio started recording. ICE officers stopped him in Kerman Thursday morning. Video shows immigration enforcement officers approach Rivera Rios in his car. One officer taps on his window, asking him to open it. He says he has his papers and everything is valid.
14: I showed them my work card.
15: Officers then tell Rivera Rios they're going to smash his window. Then moments later, Valley leaders saying ICE officers are just doing their job.
16: They're proceeding to do the job that they're required by law to do.
2: That's Congressman Tom McClintock speaking to ABC 30's Anna Chirea. Rivera Rios was later released. The pilot of a small plane was forced to perform a belly landing at the Fresno Chandler Airport yesterday, and KMJ's Liz Kern has the details.
18: The airport was closed while a towing company was brought in to remove the plane from the Fresno Chandler Executive Airport. Officials say it was an apparent failure of the landing gear. The Fresno Fire Department responded to the incident, saying three people were on board the aircraft, but no one was injured. Liz Kern, KMJ News.
2: A fast-moving brush fire down in Gorman shut down the I-5 freeway through the Grapevine for hours yesterday and forced evacuations. The Danny fire sparked near I-5 and Smoky Bear Road just before 5 p.m., exploding from just a few acres to 150 before firefighters stopped its forward progress. At this hour, there's 29% containment. Evacuation orders were issued for nearby areas as crews battled the flames. All lanes of I-5 opened early this morning. The cause remains under investigation. A legal challenge against the state over groundwater management is now waiting for a judge to decide following a two-day hearing. Here's KMJ Ag Director Don York.
19: Kings County Farm Bureau filed a lawsuit against the State Water Board more than 2 years ago. That legal challenge followed the board putting the Tulare Lake subbasin on probation under the Sustainable Groundwater Management Act. The board is alleging that the subbasin failed to meet a sustainable management plan. The Kings County Farm Bureau believes the state is overstepping its authority. After a two-day Superior Court hearing this week, both sides are now waiting for the judge to issue a ruling. Don York, KMJ News.
2: 8:10 here on Fresno's Morning News. Taylor Swift and Travis Kelce have won a fight with their neighbors over a planned private fence around their Cleveland property. The six-foot fence finally won approval after months of tense fighting with the neighbors, who claimed the fence would block their lakefront views. Some angry locals had been putting forward worst-case scenarios, such as fears that deer could become impaled on the fence's spiked railings.
1: Well, I only know about this story from what I've read, and I wonder, I guess my initial thought is, how much of this fight is, well, we're not going to let these celebrities just put up a fence.
2: Ooh, that's, yeah, you might be onto something there.
1: You know, and they may have a legitimate claim, because I've not seen the exact view, but that just, you know, it seems like they'd be fun people to be good friends with and you neighbors think. With.
2: But if you're blocking the lakefront view,
1: that could be a problem. And yet, what we know about Taylor Swift is that she goes out of her way to be kind and ingratiates herself on people. So part of me wonders about that.
2: But you know, this is a fight that people deal with on a daily basis.
1: And
3: I think you're onto something in regards to, I mean, Taylor's always, I'm sure, fans and everything. I understand about the security issues, and I totally get that. But there's got to be a compromise somewhere in the type of fence, so that everybody's happy. Now, and the neighbors now they want them slimed. I mean, that's not the way to start it off.
1: To Randy's point, I had a neighbor once that we had a giant tree in the yard, and part of it, well, like probably 300 feet up, 200 feet up, hung into this woman's yard, and it would, you know, shed a little bit. She's like, "You're gonna need to cut down that tree." I said, "You're gonna need to put a cover over your pool."
3: Yeah.
1: How about that? Because we're not cutting down any tree just for you. And if you want to trim that side up there, have at it. But you're going to pay for that. And we got resolved. Because you're right. That kind of stuff happens all the time.
3: Mm-hmm. Yep.
1: And we're easy to get along with. For heaven's sake. All right. Coming up, it is sports with George Takata. Nothing about trees, but he will tell you about Boise State and Fresno State. And bottom of the hour, about 18 minutes from now, we'll give you our picks on the game. High school football, Cleveland and the White Sox last night on the South Side, Tampa Bay and Dallas. Thursday night football, all that, a little bit more coming up next.
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17: Good Friday morning, everybody. I'm George Takata with the KMJ Morning Sports Report. The homecoming showdown tomorrow night between number 23 Boise State and Fresno State. 7:30 p.m. kickoff from the CW Network at Valley Children's Stadium. Both teams 4-1 overall, 1-0 in the Pac-12. The Broncos favored by 6.5. Logan Mankins, a legendary offensive lineman, will be inducted into the Fresno State Football Ring of Honor at halftime. Both teams have won 4 straight, and the Bulldogs have won the last 3 meetings between the two teams as the Milk Can Trophy is on the line once again. Tonight, number 8 BYU hosts Iowa State at 7:15. In Provo, the Cougars are 4-0 and 2-0 in the Big 12. High school football, what a matchup tonight in the South Valley. Number 8, Tulare Western at number 10, Redwood, 7:30 p.m. kickoff from the Mineral King Bowl. Both teams are 6-0. The Mustangs are averaging 52 points a game. The Rangers, 36 points a game. Thursday Night Football, the Buccaneers upset the Cowboys 24-16 for their first win of the year. Tampa 1-4, Dallas drops to 2-3. Bucky Irving, 165 yards and a rushing touchdown, also had a receiving score. CeeDee Lamb, just 2 catches for 9 yards, left the game with a quad injury. Former Bulldog Deron Bland dropped a possible game-tying pick 6 in the fourth quarter. ALDS Game 4, the Guardians force a deciding Game 5 with a 9-5 win over Christopher Gabriel's White Sox. Series is tied at 2 games apiece. Cleveland with a 6-run 6th. Game 5 at Cleveland tomorrow night at 5 o'clock. The winner will take on the Rays in the American League Championship Series Game 1. Tuesday at Tampa Bay. NBA preseason, the Lakers beat the Kings again 114-110. Luka Doncic, 23 points in 25 minutes. Nets over the Sixers 114-108. LeBron James making his 76ers debut, 10 points in 18 minutes. And in the NHL, the Sharks beat the Blues 3-2 in overtime. Darnell Nurse, the game-winning goal in OT. 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That'll do it for your morning check at sports. Have a great weekend, everybody. I'm George Takata with the KMJ Morning Sports Report.
1: Thank you, George. Back over to Greg Orr, taking a look at the morning commute.

0: continues with clouds coming in Monday, Tuesday into the mid-70s. Monday night through early Tuesday morning, there could be a shower around the valley floor. Today's high, 96. For KMJ and ABC 30, I'm Chief Meteorologist Kevin Musso.
1: Thank you, Kevin. 67 degrees right now here in Fresno. Temperature stayed pretty steady so far this morning, but obviously it's going to go up considerably as the day gets longer. 8:17 coming up on 8:18. We'll get back to Randy and...

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5: Today's Daily Buzz question, are you optimistic or pessimistic about superintelligence? 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
6: Thank you, Christopher. Good morning, everybody. Residents of the Gulf Coast are bracing for impact as Hurricane Isaias makes landfall. Fox's Jonathan Siri has more from Panama City Beach.
7: Already we're seeing the rain pick up. The breeze is still gentle, but also picking up, and we expect that the weather will come and go as we go into the day, but get progressively worse as this hurricane makes landfall overnight. Thousands of residents have already been ordered to evacuate flood-prone portions of the Florida Panhandle and of Alabama coast, but the hurricane is also expected to have a significant impact well inland, starting with states such as Georgia and Alabama. Alabama Governor Kay Ivey is warning residents about the possibility of spin-off tornadoes.
6: Officials have warned about the potential for downed trees, power loss, and storm surge as the hurricane approaches the mainland. A U.S. ambassador faces allegations she made a deal with a donor who she wanted to pay off her credit card debt. Fox's Jackie Heinrich is at the White House with more.
8: I don't love that, but I don't know exactly who you're talking about. I don't know the full details.
9: The vice president, uncomfortable with allegations Kimberly Guilfoyle, the U.S. ambassador to Greece, leveraged access to cabinet officials in a bid for a top donor to pay off her American Express bill ahead of her confirmation hearing.
8: I don't like anybody selling access to another government official.
10: The State Department's inspector.

0: Inspector General has reportedly opened a probe into Guilfoyle's tenure as ambassador after some complaints about unreasonable requests and a lavish lifestyle.
1: Guilfoyle was Donald Trump Jr.'s girlfriend from 2018 to 2024. President Trump will be rallying in New York for the GOP's nominee for governor tonight.
2: President Trump will be in Syracuse to help get out the vote for New York Republican gubernatorial candidate Bruce Blakeman. Trump and Blakeman appeared together in the summer for an event on Long Island, but it's the first trip to Syracuse for the president in the past decade. The rally is being held at the On Center, which seats around 7,000. Just four out of the 16 local GOP candidates and party leaders in Onondaga County plan to attend the rally, with some of the absent citing previous commitments with work, campaigns, family, or the local Apple Festival, according to the Post Standard. Trump's approval rating is just 34% in New York State, according to the latest Siena poll. In New York, Tanya J. Powers, Fox News.
1: 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A pre-Grammy tradition returns with a twist.
3: The Clive Davis pre-Grammy Gala is coming back and will pay tribute to the music legend who died June 22nd at the age of 94. It's set for Saturday, February 6, 2027 at the Beverly Hilton, the night before the Grammys. Davis founded the gala in 1976 and partnered with the Recording Academy in 2009. Organizers promised major performances. Grammys CEO Harvey Mason Jr. said in part, Clive built this gala into something the entire music community looked forward to for five decades. He never did it for applause or recognition. He did it because he loved this community and believed in the power of music. Michelle Polino, Fox News.
4: Eddie Cochran recorded this song on this date in 1958. 1959 became a top 10 hit, and in 1979 became a top 10 hit for the Sex Pistols.

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3: Just have some breaking sports news. Legendary coach Mike Ditka has died.
4: Oh.
3: Mike Ditka, legendary coach, also a Hall of Fame tight end. Mike Ditka has died.
4: That's sad.
3: We'll get more on that throughout the day when we'll go to the traffic desk right now with Greg.
4: And northbound 99 at Floral Avenue on the on-ramp, we're looking at an injury accident. Also, Sierra at Indianola. They're still working on that non-injury accident as well. Westbound 180 heading into 41. We still have some delays there. And our next update in 10 minutes. I'm Greg Lane with KMJ Traffic.
5: Now, the forecast from the North Fork Mono Casino Weather Center.
6: Still another warm day ahead of us, but not quite as hot. Low to mid-90s expected. Mid-80s on Saturday. Upper 70s on Sunday. Clouds pay us a visit, taking us down to the 70s on Monday and Tuesday, and Monday night through Tuesday morning, there's a slight chance of a shower around the valley floor. Today's high, 96. For KMJ and ABC 30, I'm Chief Meteorologist Kevin Musso.
3: 67 degrees right now at 827. Coming up on 828, we'll get back to Randy in 90.
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10: 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I'm Randy James, live in the KMJ Newsroom. A federal grand jury has indicted a Stanislaus County man connected to a massive train cargo theft. Here's KMJ's Michael Reed.
11: Prosecutors say 39-year-old Ricardo Landeros, a Mexican citizen living illegally in Keys, is charged with illegally possessing firearms, including a machine gun and an unregistered short-barreled rifle. Investigators say a train crew spotted people breaking into rail cars in March, stealing a shipment of 100 AR-style pistols headed to Nevada and Indiana. Agents traced a vehicle linked to the theft to Landero's home, where they found stolen firearms and other stolen cargo and nearly $350,000 in cash. If convicted, Landeros faces up to 15 years in federal prison. Michael Reed, KMJ News.
10: The grand total is in for the 13th annual Feeding Families Fund Drive, our annual event benefiting the Central California Food Bank. 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
2: Thanks to the GAR 50% match through the month of September, your donation went further. 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Chanel Ruiz Mendez, the director of development, sharing the information on the Ray Appleton Show.
12: The amount of meals, including the $100,000 match that GAR generously gave to the food bank, we have raised enough money to provide over 1.7 million meals. We are so grateful to have this partnership.
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3: Yes, indeed. It's time for the game of the week. And, of course, this week it will be Boise State at Fresno State. First of all, our picks, we are all 2-1. Both teams come into this game 4-1. Some numbers for everybody to think about. Right now, the turnover margin, Tennessee. Fresno State is one of the best in the nation. They are +8 in turnover margin. However, Red zone defense, the Dogs are 117th in the nation. Red zone scoring, 117. I got a lot of red zone going on here. Boise State in red zone defense is 18th. Third down defense for Boise State, they're 6th in the nation. This game last year, the Dogs hammered them. This scores Boise, Fresno State in the background. Boise's coming. The Dogs won 30-7. Maddox Mattson is an outstanding quarterback. He went out with an injury in the first quarter. I think the Dogs probably would have still won that game, but it would have been a lot closer. The coach, Spencer Danielson, outstanding. As Cam told me, stood on the field for the entire postgame with his arms folded watching the celebration. He didn't want to forget it, and they have had this game circled for a year. I really like the Dogs. I like everything about them, but I think Boise State's defense is better than the Dogs' offense. I think Boise State's offense is better than the Dogs' defense. I'm going 28, much as I'd like to see Fresno State win, I'm going Boise State 28-17. Randy?
10: Okay, like you just said, Bulldogs coming off a big win last week. Boise State handled Utah State. And Bulldogs are underdogs by 6.5 points. I think that's a pretty big spread that I don't think Boise State beats, but still wins the game. Boise State 31, Dogs 28.
3: All right, 31-28. We move to Greg Lane.
4: All right, well, this is really difficult because I am a huge Bulldog fan. But reality is setting in here, and so for the first time in a long time, I'm going to be going with Boise State. I think it's going to be a closer game than you guys. I'm going 21-17, Boise.
3: Yeah, it's going to be a game of I think the game is going to be won and lost at the line of scrimmage, and we're going to see which team. Both teams have outstanding running backs, and we're going to see which team can impose their will on the other. That game tomorrow night, Valley Children's Stadium, and for all intents and purposes, this is an elimination game for the college football playoff for the Group of Six team. So good luck to the Dogs. We all went with Boise, which I didn't think was going to happen, but that's where we're at. We'll see how that game turns out. And boy, if the Dogs win, we're going to hear about it from the entire Valley. All right, coming up, we have your bottom hour headlines and today's edition of Valley Legends, The Legacies.
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3: And these are your bottom hour headlines. Good morning, I'm Christopher Gabriel.
10: Good morning, I'm Randy James. The Central Valley University is betting better practice will help build the Valley's future healthcare workforce. We'll have more in today's KMJ Business Report.
3: Immigration enforcement concerns intensify across the Central Valley. Local lawmakers weigh in.
10: And who will play Dolly in an upcoming biopic? Ooh, the rumor mill is buzzing.
3: All those stories, plenty more coming your way from Randy just a minute or so from now, a couple minutes from now. But first, it's time for today's edition of Valley Legends. The legacies continue.
14: Raffaele Capabianca Giordano, better known as boxer Young Corbett III, was born in 1905 in the province of Potenza near Naples. The family migrated to the United States when Giordano was only a few months old and settled along with thousands of Italians on Fresno's west side. He was one of 12 children. As a youngster, Giordano cut his fighting teeth while selling newspapers for the old Fresno Republic and often had to throw punches to keep his special corner near the courthouse. A local businessman liked his spunk and urged him to make boxing his profession. Giordano had his first amateur fight in Fresno at 14 when he weighed 90 pounds. The promoter watched the fight and decided his given name was too much of a mouthful for a boxer, so Young Corbett became his moniker. Corbett never lost an amateur bout. Corbett is the first Fresnan to ever hold a world boxing title, winning a 10-round decision in 1933 against Jackie Fields to claim the welterweight championship in San Francisco. That fight was his biggest payday at $35,000. Young Corbett's career was meteoric. In 1926 alone, he won 22 bouts, 9 by knockouts. Corbett's devastating left fist and great skill in pounding an opponent's body with saber-like blows gained him high respect in United States boxing circles. Corbett didn't have many knockouts, but always gave a classic pugilistic lesson to his opponent. After winning a 10-round decision over Sheik Rangel in Fresno on August 20, 1940, Corbett retired at the age of 32. I'm Mark Standriff for Valley Legends, The Legacies Continue, sponsored by the Pipkin Detective Agency at GoPipkin.com and the Fresno Historical Society.
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3: Tom. Let's go back over to the traffic desk once again. 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
4: I like to be always delivering happy news, and we've got it for you right now. Northbound 41 and southbound 41 are up to the speed limit in the Fresno area. We have a little slowdown, but it's very little now in Madera at Avenue 12. Once you get past that little bit of a slowdown, it's smooth sailing until you get the 180. And there's a little backup on northbound 41 at the 180. 99, the same thing. Up to the speed limit, everything is moving along just fine. And 168 is finally back to normal after some delays. Next update in 10 minutes. It's Greg Lane with KMJ Traffic.
5: Now, the forecast from the North Fork Mono Casino Weather Center.
6: Temperatures in the upper 90s this afternoon in some locations, but just slightly milder than it's been. Over the weekend, mid-80s Saturday, upper 70s on Sunday, and clouds come in for Monday, Tuesday, dropping dropping us into the mid-70s with a chance of a shower Monday night through early Tuesday morning. So finally, the feel of fall does return. Today's high, 96. For KMJ and ABC 30, I'm Chief Meteorologist Kevin Musso.
3: Thank you, Kevin. 67 degrees right now here in Fresno. We'll get back to Randy in... When you're

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5: NFL icon Mike Ditka has died at the age of 86. The Hall of Fame tight end, Super Bowl winning coach, and one of the most recognizable figures in football history passed away today. The news was announced by Jarrett Payton, son of Bears legend Walter Payton, who shared a statement from the Ditka family. They say while fans knew the coach as a football legend, they knew him as the heart of their family. Mike Ditka led the Chicago Bears to a Super Bowl XX title and leaves behind a legacy that helped define the NFL. They say practice makes perfect. Fresno Pacific University is betting better practice will help build the Valley's future healthcare workforce. Rose Ortega has more in today's KMJ Business Report.
7: 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I'm Rose Ortega with your KMJ Business Report, sponsored by Prime Capital Financial. 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
5: 8:42 here on Fresno's Morning News. The Hollywood Gossip says Carrie Underwood is allegedly the front runner for the proposed Dolly Parton biopic. Sabrina Carpenter, Sydney Sweeney, and Hilary Duff are also potential choices to play Dolly. Now let's take a look at some other actors that have portrayed famous people. Jamie Foxx as Ray Charles.
3: He was brilliant.
8: Yeah, that was great.
5: Probably one of the best.
3: Yeah.
5: Daniel Day-Lewis as Abraham Lincoln.
3: Excellent. Mm-hmm. Yeah. I didn't know Abe, but excellent.
5: Forrest Whitaker as Idi Amin. You guys remember that one?
3: Yeah, and Forrest is a wonderful actor.
5: He is very much so. That was called The Last King of Scotland back in 2006. And Philip Seymour Hoffman as Truman Capote.
3: Yeah, he did a great job
5: He did, man.
3: He left us too early, too. Yeah. He was a great actor, and a great actor on the stage in New York.
8: You know, it's got to be, in hearing stories about some of these actors who are going to play a role, and they say the amount of time that they have to watch the person and try to get their some of the things they're famous for, it's got to be really tough.
3: Jamie Foxx did the opposite of what we've talked about this morning about Dolly Parton, because everybody knows him and his work, but he just transformed into Ray Charles.
5: Nailed it.
3: Oh, completely. And who knew he could sing so well? My goodness. All right, coming up, it is sports with George Takata.

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3: Good Friday morning, everybody. I'm George Takata with the KMJ Morning Sports Report. The homecoming showdown tomorrow night between number 23 Boise State and Fresno State. 7:30 p.m. kickoff from the CW Network at Valley Children's Stadium. Both teams 4-1 overall, 1-0 in the Pac-12. The Broncos favored by 6.5. Logan Mankins, a legendary offensive lineman, will be inducted into the Fresno State Football Ring of Honor at halftime. Both teams have won 4 straight, and the Bulldogs have won the last 3 meetings between the two teams as the Milk Can Trophy is on the line once again. Tonight, number 8 BYU hosts Iowa State at 7:15. In Provo, the Cougars are 4-0 and 2-0 in the Big 12. High school football, what a matchup tonight in the South Valley. Number 8, Tulare Western at number 10, Redwood, 7:30 p.m. kickoff from the Mineral King Bowl. Both teams are 6-0. The Mustangs are averaging 52 points a game. The Rangers, 36 points a game. Thursday night football, the Buccaneers upset the Cowboys 24-16 for their first win of the year. Tampa 1-4, Dallas drops to 2-3. Bucky Irving, 165 yards and a rushing touchdown, also had a receiving score. CeeDee Lamb, just 2 catches for 9 yards, left the game with a quad injury. Former Bulldog Deron Bland dropped a possible game-tying pick 6 in the fourth quarter. ALDS game 4, the Guardians force a deciding game 5 with a 9-5 win over Christopher Gabriel's White Sox. Series is tied at 2 games apiece. Cleveland with a 6-run 6th. Game 5 at Cleveland tomorrow night at 5 o'clock. The winner will take on the Rays in the American League Championship Series Game 1 Tuesday at Tampa Bay. NBA preseason, the Lakers beat the Kings again 114-110. Luka Doncic, 23 points in 25 minutes. Nets over the Sixers 114-108. LeBron James making his 76ers debut, 10 points in 18 minutes. And in the NHL, the Sharks beat the Blues 3-2 in overtime. Darnell Nurse, the game-winning goal in OT. 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That'll do it for your morning check at sports. Have a great weekend, everybody. I'm George Takata with the KMJ Morning Sports Report.
4: Let's check into the traffic once again. Greg, how do things look out there?
5: And in this particular case, the lack of traffic right now, which is really good news because we had a lot of backup on 99 and we had a lot of backup on 180. All that is gone. And in its place is traffic almost up to the speed limit. 168 was backed up for a while. It is not. The only place where there's the slightest little bit of backup is on westbound 180 going into northbound 41. But other than that, everything is smooth sailing. Next update in 10 minutes. Greg Lay with KMJ Traffic.
2: Now, the forecast from the North Fork Mono Casino Weather Center.
6: The hot temperatures easing up a little bit today. Just mid-90s expected. Down by 10 degrees for your weekend. Saturday's high 85. Upper 70s on Sunday. And the cooling continues with clouds coming in Monday, Tuesday into the mid-70s. Monday night through early Tuesday morning, there could be a shower around the valley floor. Today's high, 96. For KMJ and ABC 30, I'm Chief Meteorologist Kevin Musso.
4: 71 degrees right now, coming up on 849. We'll get back to Randy at the news desk in about 2 minutes.
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11: KMJ News Time, 8:51. I'm Randy James, live in the KMJ Newsroom. Immigration enforcement concerns are intensifying across the Central Valley as reports of increased ICE activity continue. Congressman Jim Costa and Tom McClintock react.
12: But there's no oversight. They refuse to respond to any questions that we ask.
13: I don't know what more transparency there is than plain law that says that a person who is in this country illegally shall be detained and shall be deported.
14: One major concern, reports that legal immigrants are being stopped based on their appearance or language.
15: No one should be targeted because of their color of their skin, their accent, or their last name.
14: The latest ICE data analyzed by ABC News in June shows only about 3% of people detained during the first 14 months of the second Trump administration had a prior violent felony conviction. I asked Congressman Costa what work is being done right now. The lawmaker telling me there are two bills aimed at immigration reform, but the House is at a stalemate until representatives return to session in November.
11: That's ABC 30's Vincent Camarillo reporting. There's new life for a Tower District landmark. Big plans revealed for the former restaurant building. KMJ's Liz Kern reports.
16: The Italian restaurant Oggi Cosa Mangia was on Van Ness, just south of Olive. It was back in November of 2023. There was a fire. The inside of the restaurant sustained smoke damage.
17: We don't know what melted in the ceiling, so I can't do anything here.
16: Owner Louis Malieri tried reopening, but eventually threw in the towel. Now the former Italian restaurant site is getting a second chance. Deborah Miller and Pete Mejia plan to turn it into a new coffee and cocktail bar. Liz Kern, KMJ News.
11: 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They say on-site security will help keep customers safe. The price of beef is helping to fuel higher food prices. KMJ Ag Director Don York.
18: The Consumer Price Index shows overall prices increased just 0.4% in the month of August. In food at home, prices were unchanged during the month, but increased 2.2% from a year earlier. Within that category, beef and veal prices rose 5.9% over the past year, while fish and seafood increased 6.5%. Egg prices, meanwhile, fell 23%. For beef, tight cattle supplies remain the primary driver. Beef cow inventories are historically low, and strong consumer demand is helping to keep beef prices elevated. Don York, KMJ News.
11: It is 8:54 here on Fresno's Morning News. The New York Post and Finance Buzz says Halloween candy costs have climbed. Get a load of this.
4: Oh, boy.
11: 71% the past 5 years.
5: Amazing.
11: A 100-piece bag of assorted Halloween candy cost $16.98 this year. That's up 3.5% from last year. That puts the average cost at roughly 17 cents per piece. A 75-piece bag at Target in Times Square costs $21.
4: I had a kid come to the door last year. I'm always the candy giver, and I always have a big bowl, like a big salad bowl with all kinds of different stuff. I said, hey, take a couple of everything. And there was one little boy, he was about six, and he two-fisted it. He went in, and his dad was there. He's like, okay, Jimmy, maybe leave some for everybody else.
11: Yeah,
4: he's
11: right?
4: Like, but he said, take whatever I wanted.
5: You know, that's the one thing I miss about living up in Seven Lakes Park is that they do trunk-or-treat, but I miss the trick-or-treaters because they're so much fun.
4: I miss, this is one of the times I miss my daughters being young because we would always dress themed together.
11: Oh, nice.
4: And go out, and it was just, you know, one year I dressed as a banana. My daughter Cadence and I went out as fruit. another year I was it was a luscious organic grape. That was the year that the kid came up to me. The teenager goes, "What are you, like a plum?" It's like, dude, I'm a grape. Can't you figure that out? Here, take your candy. Get out of here. Yeah. Welcome to our house. All right. We'll get back to you guys in just a second. John Broski and Christina Musan are in. Good morning to both of you.
19: Good morning.
4: Do you have a favorite Halloween costume? Do you remember?
19: John. Go ahead. John actually does Halloween.
20: I was Woody.
4: Oh, okay. You know, yeah.
19: That'd be good.
4: I like that.
20: Woody, I ran into a Buzz Lightyear.
4: Okay. You know,
19: that's
20: and
19: good.
20: They had a contest, and I asked them if we should go in as a couple. You know?
19: As a team.
20: Very they wouldn't nice. Do it.
19: No?
20: They wouldn't do it. We would have won.
4: All right.
20: That's always, it was a KMJ contest.
19: You know, that's always been the problem with Buzz Lightyear. He's not much of a team player.
4: Infinity and beyond. All right. Let's get to the show. What are you doing today?
19: All right. Am I doing this one? Okay. We're going to start off talking about Pastor Jim Franklin's going to come in and we're going to talk about the big Fresno Fair. We might touch on this ice action in the valley with him a bit as well. You know, one of our city council members here in Fresno is telling people don't go to the fair because of this ice action that's going on. So we'll talk about that with him.
4: Sounds good. All right. What else, John?
20: You know, we have the Pentagon says this Fort Hood shooter execution will be live streamed. Are you interested?
4: I'm not.
20: No?
4: No. I think a lot of people will be.
20: Yeah.
4: I think a lot of people will be.
20: We'll see. You know,
4: my brother-in-law was stationed at Fort Hood once.
20: It's firing squad.
4: Yeah, I don't know. I don't want to watch that.
20: It's kind of funny. We watch movies and see this stuff all the time, right?
4: See, that's, you know, and there's always been this thought that if they ever show executions live, maybe it will cut into crime for the states that do that. I don't have any take on that one way or the other, but I'm just not sure that I want to watch the real thing.
20: We don't mind watching movies.
4: No, of course not. Because we know that everybody's fine. Cut. Thank you, Mr. Broski. Go back to your trailer. All right. Thanks, guys. It is John and Christina coming your way. 9 to 11. 11 to 2 is the Ray Appleton Show, I believe. I believe it's John Girardi today. It's not John Girardi. Is it?
19: It's Clint Olivier.
4: Oh, it is Clint
19: today.
4: Olivier? Because I saw Girardi walking around. Has he just come here to do laps?
19: He's recording his show for tomorrow.
4: Of course he is. Okay, very good. Thanks. Sorry, Clint. Clint's going, it's me. All right, Clint Olivier in 11 to 2, 2 to 6, the afternoon drive with Philip Teresi. One person I know for sure, it is Greg Lane at the traffic desk.
5: And we are happy to report that our freeways are up to the speed limit. A little bit of a delay on westbound 180 into northbound 41. Have a great weekend. I'm Greg Lane with KMJ Traffic.
21: Now, the forecast from the North Fork Mono Casino Weather Center.
6: Still another warm day ahead of us, but not quite as hot. Low to mid-90s expected. Mid-80s on Saturday. Upper 70s on Sunday. Clouds pay us a visit, taking us down to the 70s on Monday and Tuesday, and Monday night through Tuesday morning, there's a slight chance of a shower around the valley floor. Today's high, 96. For KMJ and ABC 30, I'm Chief Meteorologist Kevin Musso.
4: We're going to leave it at 71 degrees. John and Christina coming your way next. On behalf of Randy James, Greg Lane, yours truly, Christopher Gabriel, have yourself a great weekend. Enjoy yourself if you're going to the Dogs Boise State Broncos game tomorrow night. We'll see you bright and early.
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11: Lots of sunshine, 73 degrees here at Radio City. It's 9:01. I'm Randy James, live in the KMJ newsroom. Jeff and Annette Shaw with Shaw's Home Comfort are honored to sponsor this news update. Michigan Senate candidates Republican Mike Rogers and Democrat Abdul El Sayed met on the debate stage for the first time last night, with less than a month to go before Election Day. Fox's Chanley Painter has the latest.
3: They sparred on everything from health care and tariffs to Iran and Israel. This race has been attracting major star power on both sides. The latest big name to wade into the race, former President Barack Obama. He will campaign with Abdul El Sayed later this month, despite the fact that El Sayed has been a vocal critic of Obama in the past. In 2012, El Sayed wrote this Huffington Post op-ed criticizing many of Obama's policies and calling his reelection, quote, the rock we choose over the hard place. And as recently as 2020, El Sayed was doubling down on the sentiment. But now it seems El Sayed is ready to let bygones be bygones.
11: The candidates are competing for the seat that was vacated by retiring Democratic Senator Gary Peters. A Kerman farm worker is speaking out after he says ICE agents pulled him over on his way home, detained him, and shattered his car window.
7: When I passed, I saw the plates were from Texas, and I knew it was them. As I turned on Jensen to go home, they followed me for a mile. That's when they started to turn on their lights.
24: That's when Prudencio Rivera Rio started recording. ICE officers stopped him in Kerman Thursday morning. Video shows immigration enforcement officers approach Rivera Rios in his car. One officer taps on his window, asking him to open it. He says he has his papers and everything is valid.
7: I showed them my work card.
24: Officers then tell Rivera Rios they're going to smash his window. Then moments later, Valley leaders saying ICE officers are just doing their job.
13: They're proceeding to do the job that they're required by law to do.
11: That's Congressman Tom McClintock speaking to ABC 30's Anna Chirea. Rivera Rios was later released. Day three of the big Fresno Fair means the first Friday is here. Gates open at 10 a.m. this morning, with Kittyland opening at noon and the main carnival firing up at 3. Tonight, the PRCA rodeo kicks off at 5 p.m. with bull riding, barrel racing, and a whole bunch more. Over at the Paul Paul Theater, Ashanti and Soul for Real headline R&B night out at 7. It's all happening today on day three at the big Fresno Fair. Over to Wall Street, the NASDAQ is up 130 points. The Dow is up 299. S&P 500 is up 32. Oil trading at right under $92 a barrel. It's 9:04 at the North Fork Mono Casino Weather Center. Lots of sunshine, 73 degrees here at Radio City. Looking for a high today of 94. Clear tonight, 62 for an overnight low. Tomorrow, sunshine early before clouds move in late, with a high of 84. Sunshine on Sunday, and even cooler, down to the mid-70s. Lows down to the low 50s by Monday. 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
20: Good morning. This is Broski and Musan on KMJ. I'm John Broski.
19: And I'm Christina Musan.
20: Okay, Christina, I do believe this is the last day to win that vacation.
19: It is. And the word for this hour is getaway. Text the word getaway, G-E-T-A-W-A-Y, to 95819. You could win a 4-day, 3-night, all-inclusive trip for four people, just like Dolores Rodriguez did of Kerman, including from any 16 Dreams resorts throughout Mexico. So, next chance up, I'm sorry, I'm reading this, at 12:05, sponsored locally by the Selma Auto Mall. So thank you, yeah. 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
20: Last day, but not last chance. We still have some more chances today.
19: That's right. Okay. Okay, so also, we've got a sweet deal that went on sale just moments ago. $25 is going to get you $50 to spend at Wendy's. Okay, we've got 20 of these left. 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
20: We start with 150?
19: We started with 150.
20: Down to 20?
19: We are down to 20 for Ooh. Wendy's.
20: Wow, wow, wow.
19: Yep. So there you go.
20: Okay.
19: All right.
20: Big Fresno Fair is underway.
19: It is.
20: There's
19: Day three.
20: And there's something special that goes on out there for the next couple of weeks.
19: That's right.
20: Jim Franklin is here to tell us all about it. Jim, what's going on?
10: So, once again, Cornerstone Church is going back to the Big Fresno Fair. I think this is our fourth or fifth year to do this. We hold church at the fair. So, both Sundays, this Sunday and the following Sunday, we'll be out there having services in the Paul Paul Theater. 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
10: 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No, 8:15 to 9:15. 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
19: It's really a wonderful thing what you guys do. My family and I came a few years ago. We had a great time. It was an amazing service. The kids loved it. It's a family event. And then after church is done, you go into the fair because the gates to the church don't really, to the fair don't open till 10.
10: Till 10.
19: So you're like, people are getting in early. They're going to church though.
10: Yes.
19: Yeah.
10: And it, like I say, it's a great time. This has been growing last year in the two services. We had over 9,000, about 4,500 each time. We're expecting capacity crowds this time. So come early, get a good seat. We've got giveaways, great music, last an hour. And so we're looking forward to it this year. It's really big. And we appreciate the Big Fresno Fair for the great partnership that they understand the importance of the faith community and are allowing us to do this.
19: How many seats are there?
10: There's
19: how many
10: 5,
19: people 000. Can you get in the Paul Paul Theater?
10: 5,000 is the capacity there. And so we're expecting it to be full.
20: Can you give us a little preview of your message? You have a special message for the fair?
10: Well, I'll tell you, next week, water to wine.
19: You
10: probably want to come to that one.
20: That'll I like that. Fun.
19: Yeah.
10: But no, we have a great time, very well attended, just a great bunch. The Big Fresno Fair is such a great asset to the community, and we're just glad to be a part of it and have been for several years with Church at the Fair and then our Celebrate America event we do at the grandstands, 4th of July time. And so it's been a great partnership. We love it.
19: Go ahead, John.
20: I was just going to say, you know, we have a city councilman who has warned some people not to go to the fair because of all the ice activity out there. You think that might dampen your crowd?
10: Let me just say, you're going to be safe at church, at the fair on Sunday and that. Yeah, it's amazing the things that are said.
20: What do you think about all this ice activity throughout the valley? Do you have any thoughts on that?
10: Well, I you hear the reports of it. how much of it you actually see. My mom always told me, if you're doing the right stuff, you don't have anything to worry about. And I've kind of looked at it that way. Most of this is a lot of talk, a lot of fear tactics to try to, from a political standpoint. But when people make statements, no, you shouldn't go here, shouldn't go there, it hurts businesses. I mean, we think of the big Fresno Fair, but there's a lot of vendors that are there that depend upon the revenue that comes in during that time. A lot of events such as ours or whatever that really look forward to this and offer that. So to make statements, no, you shouldn't go there, which is unsubstantiated by any evidence. Well, we've seen what that has done to businesses in times past when statements like that has been made. So I don't think it's really responsible. You can have your opinions on ICE. You can have your opinions on immigration and all that. But when you start trying to influence people not to do something, and when so many people's livelihood are a part of that, you probably need to be a little more responsible in what you say.
19: You know, John, you looked at the numbers on this, right? ICE is ramping up numbers. It said to its goal is, what, 3,000
20: a day? Nationwide.
19: Nationwide. They've never met...
20: This has always been their goal, I think.
19: They've never met 3,000. Yeah. The average is 1,500?
20: Less,
19: 1,200.
20: Yeah. 12, yeah, something like that. Over the 2 years of the Trump administration, mm-hmm. you know, they've deported about 1 million. More have deported themselves.
19: Self-deportation is at 2 million.
20: Yeah. So twice as many people have left voluntarily, which... You know, you kind of wonder if it's kind of the strategy to make a lot of noise and get people just to leave on their own.
19: Well, you know, initially, when ICE in the Valley was, they were here for a week around the fair, and that was it. Now we read 45 days. Nobody really knows what's going on here. And you have to wonder if it's more of like a marketing campaign than anything. And, you know, really... If you're pulled over by ICE, it's not a good day for you. I am sure of that. But I have to wonder if this is more about self-deportation than anything.
20: Well, you know, it seems like, I don't know how much attention you pay to this, Jim, but it seems like, you know, in the beginning, they would show up somewhere, make a lot of noise, but in one place, mm-hmm. you know, in one state, in one city. And it's like everybody in the country heard about it. But it wasn't, but they weren't doing it everywhere. You know, we made the comment here, you could stand on the corner of Blackstone and Shaw, put a sign around your neck, I'm illegal, please arrest me, and you couldn't get arrested. Now, I'm not sure that's true today.
19: Correct.
10: What we've got to remember is what's caused this. It's because of the policies of the state of California of not cooperating with the federal government. If they would cooperate, and when they are detaining individuals and they realize there's a hold on them, then, of course, turn them over to ICE right there at the jailhouse, right there
19: exactly.
10: at the courthouse, and ICE wouldn't have to be out in the community. ICE is being forced out in the community, law enforcement that way. If State of California would just cooperate, then they could put an end to 99% of this, but yet they want to complain, well, ICE is here, we don't want them at the jail, and we don't want them in the community, we don't want them upholding the laws. That's where the problem's at.
20: No, I think you're right.
19: No, I mean, SB 54 definitely ties the hands of law enforcement, right? Law enforcement cannot really comply too much with ICE. ICE has to ask for somebody that's in the jail. And if they meet the requirements laid out by SB 54, then the county can hand that person over to ICE. It's very limited, right? So if you would just... take care of this at the jail, they wouldn't need to be out here pulling people over on 180 or whatever.
10: And we know, because we're hearing the tragic stories of what have happened to individuals, lives that have been taken, violence that has happened to individuals by these that are here illegally. But the point is, they've been arrested time and time again and released time and time again, knowing that they're violent, but the reason they've been released is, well, we're not going to turn them over to ICE. We don't want them to be deported. And we've put our public at risk because of that.
20: You know, we tried to find stats on, you know, because every time ICE does something, it's big news. Mm-hmm. Like this thing in New York yesterday, they shot at a guy. They nicked him. They didn't kill him. Just nicked him with a bullet. But we hear about that. But we don't hear so much about what happens in this country with people here illegally. We hear some big stories, but we tried to find stats on how many people have been killed here by people here illegally. There's no nationwide database.
10: I mean, we can go down the list of those that have been killed on the highways, those that have been murdered, those that have been the crimes that have been committed. And again, these are by individuals that we know have criminal records. These are by individuals that have been arrested. Many have been prosecuted, but yet still released. So start there. That's the low-hanging fruit. Start there. That would keep ICE pretty busy if we would just cooperate with them.
20: Well, the thing is, you know, if they would just cooperate at the jail, that seems like a pretty good place to get the bad guys out, is at the jail. But they won't cooperate. And like you say, then they say, well, we're going to go on. We're not going to stop doing our job. Now we have to go out there. We'd rather not go in the community. But if you won't hand them over at the jail, we're going to go find them. And that's where all the problems start.
10: Do we really think that the bad guys are going to stop doing this? The criminals are going to say, well, hey, I'm afraid I might get deported, so I'm not going to murder somebody.
19: Well, look at this incident that happened in New York yesterday. You know, it's that exactly, right? This guy in New York has, and we don't really know what happened here. I don't want to jump to conclusions on too many things, but what we do know about him is he's got a very long criminal record and had been released over and over and over again. They know nothing is going to happen to them. Mm-hmm. They're untouchable. So they just, it keeps getting worse and worse and worse. And what does Mom Donnie do? Calls for

0: 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Go there, download the ticket. We'll have people at the gate with tickets. They scan the tickets. There's no charge for those, but that way they just get the accurate number of how many came in.
1: All right. Well, Jim, I hope you have a great turnout.
0: It's going to be a great time. That's this. And the weather is going to be amazing.
1: Great.
0: I talked to my boss. He worked this out.
1: Good.
0: And it's going to be the temperature is going to drop. It's going to be nice and cool at 9 o'clock in the morning. So come on out and join us. Church at the Fair this Sunday and next Sunday, both Sundays, there at the Paul Theater.
1: All right. Jim Franklin, pastor of Cornerstone Church, right here on

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2: Broski and Musan here on KMJ. John, the sweet deal is sold out for today.
3: Why?
2: So wait, next week we'll have a fresh one out. So
3: the Wendy's burgers.
2: We'll tell you
3: gone,
2: about it next
3: huh?
2: week. But yeah. Wendy's is sold out.
3: Okay, well, we've got, I guess, ICE is in the valley. A lot of noise being made about this. President Trump confirmed that ICE will be conducting campaigns across the state for at least 45 days.
2: Okay.
3: And that sanctuary rules are not going to stop it. He said officers have been told to arrest illegal immigrants they encounter, not only people with serious criminal records. So entering and staying here without permission is already a violation of federal law. Now, despite that, Congressman David Valadao maintains the operations are focused on those with criminal records. But Trump says, everybody, if you're here
2: illegally.
3: Well,
2: is that semantics? If you're in the country illegally, you're breaking the law.
3: Yeah. Well, you know, in the beginning, it sounded like they were going to go after people who had committed another crime in addition to coming into the country illegally. And seemed like that had kind of universal appeal. Like you're going to go after the bad guys, right? And then we said, what did we say at the time? Anytime you arrest somebody who is not a criminal and they have a sympathetic story, we're going to hear about it.
2: We're going to hear about it.
3: And that's what happens. You know, anytime there's like a nice guy, nice gal, haven't committed any crimes. They're here illegally.
2: Yeah.
3: But they haven't committed any other crimes. We hear about it.
2: Well, and we also talked about collateral. So when you aren't handing somebody over at the jail and they're out in the community, when you apprehend them, they're with other people. To think that ICE isn't going to check them too, I think is naive. But this is, you know, Jim Franklin was in here. He said this has become a political issue. And it has. Democrats want the collateral stories. The stories of people who are not known criminals, but got swept up in the apprehension of a known criminal and have a sob story, because that's a story to tell. The media loves that story because they are looking for stories to tell. That's just what the media likes to do. And so it's a, you know, tugs at the heartstrings story. I get that there are people that come to this country for the opportunities that America affords. And I understand that getting into this country legally is a long and lengthy process. I mean, we all know people that have been through the legal process, and it's ridiculous. It's long and it's lengthy. And there are people that jump the line. And that was their choice that they made. They made the choice to jump the line, knowing the risk they were taking. So now when you have these enforcement sweeps, you're going to have a lot of stories over the next few days, 45 days maybe, of, yeah, these stories of people who came for opportunity and are getting swept up or are here legally and are getting swept up.
3: Couple of different narratives going here, too, because I always kind of thought that the story was, we're going after somebody. I always thought the bad guys, so we're targeting them. And that sometimes they're with somebody who's maybe not a bad guy. You're talking about the collateral, right?
2: Yeah, that's collateral.
3: It's collateral. So they haven't, but they're with the bad guy or something like that. They get caught up in it. But there's another narrative that they're not always going after. They're just pulling people over randomly based on how they look. Which is not my understanding of how this is happening, but I'm not sure.
2: Well, and technically what they're not supposed to do.
3: Yeah. So, you know, I don't claim to know what's going on, but that's the story that you're hearing from some people, is that they're just being pulled over randomly. Now, is that a mistake? you know, an honest mistake that they thought they were pulling somebody over, but they got the wrong. I don't know. So if you're out there, 490-5858. But that's the story some people are telling. They feel like they're really not targeting the bad guys. They're just targeting people who look like they're illegal, whatever that is, pulling them over and checking them out. And if they're illegal, then they haul them off.
2: Yeah, I'm sure that if you are here illegally in the United States and you've been pulled over, you feel like you've been targeted. I can understand that you would connect those dots. I don't know that those are dots that need to should be connected. I don't know what made them pull you over. I'm not sure. So, you know, I'm willing to give ICE like a benefit of the doubt on that one, but I do understand why people would feel like maybe they're being targeted as well. I'm not saying that that's not true. I'm just trying to figure out where the story is in all of this. Like where, you know, what do they say? You have one story, you have the other story, and the truth is somewhere in the middle. I'm trying to find the truth in all of this and what is going on here. Is this really 45 days? We don't even know that. We don't know a lot of stuff. There are a lot of unknowns here. ICE could just be saying this, and in a week they're gone. Who knows?
3: No, you're right. Yeah.
2: So I'm trying to figure out in all of this, where is the truth? You know, we have some audio coming up from the mayor of Kerman, and we've got audio coming up from Congressman Jim Costa and Congressman Tom McClintock. We got a lot of audio. You know, our news partner ABC 30 interviewed somebody that had been apprehended by ICE who is in the country on a work visa and is here legally. You know, and so there's a lot of stories. We've got a council member telling people not to go to the fair. We've got, you know, people telling people not to send their kids to school. I'm trying to figure out where the truth is in all of this, because it's somewhere in the middle. I know that much. I just don't know what exactly it is.
3: Yeah. So, I mean, we're like anybody out there who knows anything. Give us a call. You know, you're welcome to call the show and tell us what your experience is or what you know about this. 490-5858. And we'll get to all of that audio coming up. Right now it's 9:30. Let's check the news at KMJ.
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4: NFL icon Mike Ditka has died at the age of 86. The Hall of Fame tight end, Super Bowl winning coach, and one of the most recognizable figures in football history passed away today. The news was announced by Jarrett Payton, son of Bears legend Walter Payton, who shared a statement from the Ditka family. They say while fans knew the coach as a football legend, they knew him as the heart of their family. Mike Ditka led the Chicago Bears to a Super Bowl 20 title and leaves behind a legacy that helped define the NFL. Thousands of Fresno County students got a hands-on lesson outside the classroom yesterday, packing the big Fresno Fair for Education Day.
5: The excitement from Fresno County students was loud on Thursday as thousands made their way to the big Fresno Fair for Education Day. Taylor Collins says students get a map of the fair with places to check out.
6: Learn about agriculture, the history of Fresno. They can get food while they're out here and go see our fine arts building or, you know, the livestock barn.
5: Collins says volunteers are also prepared to educate students at every location.
7: We saw pigs, cows, chickens.
5: Ernesto Casares was at the fair with his son, other students, and parents.
8: I'm a lifelong Fresnan, so the fair is a special place to us as Fresnans. It has a lot of history here. Brings back memories from when I was a kid.
5: There are three more education days happening at the fair, and thousands more will get to explore.
4: That's ABC 30's Eliza Navarro reporting. Pretty good day on Wall Street this hour. The NASDAQ is up 163 points. The Dow is up 363. S&P 500 is up 43, and oil trading at just over $91 a barrel. 9:32 at the North Fork Mono Casino Weather Center. Lots of sunshine, 76 degrees here at Radio City. On our way to a high of 95, clear tonight, 63 for an overnight. overnight low. Tomorrow, sunshine early throughout the day before clouds move in late with a high of 84. Sunshine on Sunday and even cooler down to the mid-70s. Lows down to the low 50s start on Monday. 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
3: All right, Christina, ICE, Immigration and Customs Enforcement, is in the valley. There's quite a buzz about this. A lot of people are very upset about it. You know, the ICE people have always said, you know, if these sanctuary states would just meet us at the jail, turn people over to us,
2: yeah,
3: we wouldn't have to go out there and hassle anybody. Of course, the states like California, that they have made some concessions, and there are some crimes they will cooperate with, but not all. And of course, when it comes to the law, it's a federal law, and the feds, it's the law. They're enforcing the law. That's what they're hired to do.
2: Well, and the other thing about California and SB 54 is ICE has to request. So the jail cannot notify ICE of. So they have to request a specific person. If they meet the requirement of SB 54, then the jail can confirm that they have them and hand them over when they are set to be released.
3: And you figure,
2: I mean, it's all technicalities.
3: Yeah. So, I mean, yeah. They just made it very difficult. And I think when it comes to the Trump administration, they don't want to go, well, you know, we're not going to enforce it because you guys are making it too tough. So they've gone in and they've tried to do their job anyway. And, of course, when they do that, sometimes bad things happen. And a lot of times we don't know exactly what happened. Like in New York yesterday, we don't know exactly what happened.
2: We don't know what happened, right?
3: But they're around here, and some people are claimed they're being pulled over, and they're not here illegally. Some people claim they're being targeted, don't know why. So there's just a lot of different stories around.
2: 490-5858, 490-5858. Let's take a phone call here. Mike, you're on KMJ.
10: Hi, it's great to meet you two this morning.
2: Yeah.
10: So I am a Mexican American myself, born and raised here in the Valley, and we've been supporting Trump, the Trump administration, and we wholeheartedly support ICE operations. And it's not fair. It's not fair to other people that have been trying to do it right, like Musan said about people jumping in line. So we wholeheartedly support that. And my wife and I, we went to the fairgrounds last night, fair, and it was so nice that that place was not packed shoulder to shoulder like it has been for decades. We've avoided the fairgrounds because of that. And I think that these ICE operations has something to do with the attendance at the fairgrounds.
2: Well, we had a council member tell people not to go to the fair, so it wouldn't surprise me if it was slower yesterday at the fair. For the fair, that's unfortunate because those vendors and everybody there rely on crowds showing up. So, you know, it's a double-edged sword.
10: It is. It is, yes.
3: Okay, Mike. Thank you.
2: Thanks, Mike.
10: Thank you so much.
2: Yeah, thank you.
3: Yeah, well, you know, it's just this is one of those things that, people feel very strongly about. Mm-hmm. And it goes both ways, I guess. People feel strongly both ways. And, people are here illegally. It's, it used to be Democrats felt the same. You know, Obama deported a lot of people. And none of these people were screaming. I guess had the right president. Now, they don't like Trump. They don't like anything he does. So, I guess they just because it's Trump, is that it?
2: I think so.
3: Hello, Samuel. You're on KMJ.
11: Yes, hi. I was in Chowchilla yesterday when they had that little raid there. And it kind of blew my mind because they only went and grabbed one person out of the four guys that were there. And, what happened? And, of course, nobody knows. But I was just kind of confused. Why didn't they just grab the scoop up everybody there?
3: Where was it? What did it look like?
2: Yeah.
11: Well, okay. So it was in front of like a Dollar General. I was loading up my ladder and I heard commotion. I turned around. I saw four officers. I didn't know who they were. They looked like sheriffs. And they pretty much just, I heard a lot of yelling. That's what made me turn my back there. And then I just saw them grab one person. Other two guys were yelling. They're taking videos. And then I heard someone from the supermarket say, oh, that's ICE. So then, of course, being a little nosy, I was right before I left, I kind of cruised by there. And one of the guys that took the video that you could look on Facebook, he told me, hey, turn around. ICE is here. Well, I didn't care. I'm just, driving by. So, they only had one person there, and the guys went back to work, whoever there that was working. So it was just targeted to the one person, not everybody else.
3: Well, see, that's the thing.
2: That's who they were going for.
3: The one guy they were looking for, I guess. I don't know. What do you think?
11: Yeah, exactly. But of course, all the rumors. Hey, you guys, they're coming. They're taking the farm worker. They're taking anybody who's illegal. No, that's not true. Because how are they supposed to know who these people are? But but no one wants to investigate the part. Like, hey, let's do a little search on who got arrested, why they got arrested, and then we'll see if they come out. Yeah, it's true. They're only picking the worst of the worst, or even if they have a warrant. I just came from Home Depot in Madera, and it's ghost town in there. And one of the guys asked the other worker, hey, where's everybody at? And the worker said, So then I asked the guy, I said, hey, here's what happened to me yesterday. Why are they, why did they get that guy? He goes, oh, well, he probably is here illegally, but he probably has a warrant. I go, oh, okay. So they really are just getting the bad guys.
3: Yeah, I mean, your point is if they were just randomly doing, they would have grabbed all of them.
11: Yes.
3: Or checked them anyway, right?
11: Right. So, of course, and I'm pretty dark-skinned, and, who knows? Hey, if they were targeting everybody, they could have got me because I'm super dark.
3: Well, that's the problem here. Well, how do you target anybody in the San Joaquin Valley? How do you know who the hell
2: is? Yeah, that's a good point. But that's a good point. Like I said, we're hearing a lot of these stories. And I'm trying to figure out where the truth is in things. I can understand somebody that's swept up in this saying I was targeted. Then maybe you felt that way. That doesn't necessarily mean that it was true, that in the sense of that you were profiled. you know.
12: Exactly.
2: Yeah.
12: Yep.
2: So there is a difference between being targeted in the sense that they are coming for a specific person and they're looking for a specific person versus being profiled is different. They can't profile. They can target. So
12: that's,
2: I'm trying to figure out where the truth is.
3: But I mean, but your story, Samuel, makes us think that they were after one person.
2: They were after one person.
3: And
2: they got them.
3: Yeah. And they got them.
12: Yes, for sure.
3: Okay.
2: Yeah.
12: That's exactly what happened.
2: Interesting. Yeah. Thank you, Samuel. Thank you.
12: Okay. Thank you.
3: Hello, Larry. You're on KMJ.
13: Hey, you guys. Good morning.
2: Good morning.
13: To go along with what's going on, Christine, it's the rhetoric. It's all the media that's scaring everybody into a fear factor. Everybody is believing things out there that are not true. I'll give you an example. The earlier caller you had about the Fresno Fair. Now, he is right. We were there all day, and it was pretty, pretty quiet. Ice was not out there except for ice machines. So we went and saw Gabriel Iglesias, Fluffy.
2: Yeah.
13: And it was packed. It was elbow to elbow.
2: I was wondering about that.
13: All races were out there. It was crowded. Everybody was laughing, had a great time. So it's all about what you think you believe in the fear factor. If you have that, then I'm sorry that you have to live that type of life, but let ICE do their job and stay out of their business. That's all I got to say.
3: Well, that's what I was thinking about. I was thinking about, you know, would ICE be at the fair? Would they be in the fairgrounds?
2: Well, it's state property. I don't even know they could go on to fairgrounds.
13: They were not allowed to go on to the grounds, but if they wanted to go in the parking lot because they're looking for somebody, which they never showed up, so they weren't even there in the first place. So there you go with the fake news. That's what happened with the Madera swap meet. Why was it so empty? Because everybody is scared. There should be no reason to be scared, Christina.
2: Yeah, no, John said this at the beginning. Is this more of like a marketing campaign than anything on behalf of ICE, in the sense of they say they want to apprehend 3,000 people a day for the next 45 days. They've never really hit 1,200 a day nationwide. That's nationwide. We've deported 1 million people. 2 million people have self-deported themselves. So how much? I mean, that's so two-thirds of deportations are people just deporting themselves. So how much of this is really like a marketing campaign by the Trump administration and not really reality?
3: Well, I mean, you said it earlier, Christina. They say they're going to be here for 45 days. They may be here for 4.5 days. I mean,
2: exactly.
3: You know, right?
2: We have no idea. The sheriff's department has no idea. Police department, nobody knows. They don't tell anybody. And not that they should, honestly. They don't need to tell anybody. But nobody knows. So it's all in the rumor mill. We've all played the game of telephone. And we know how the game of telephone goes. I'm trying to figure out where is the truth in all of this, because we do have a sector of our community that is very scared. Businesses are going to be impacted because of this. Sounds like maybe the fair is being impacted because of this. And do they really need to be? I don't know. That's what I'm trying to find out.
3: Well, it sounds to me like the Miguel Arias, the council person who said, don't go to the fair. It's not worth a hot dog, you know, to have your life disrupted. Did he know something that he thought ICE was going to be out there?
2: But again, you go back to the swap meet thing, because this is he's given this warning before and it was never came to fruition.
3: Or is he just thinking that because the fair, there's a lot of people there, that ICE could be around there, it's not worth taking a chance to go out there? Were they within 5 miles of the fair? We have no idea.
2: The fairgrounds are state property. I do not believe that ICE can even walk onto the fair property. Parking lot, I'm not sure who owns the parking lots. Streets, sure. Streets are public property. But, I mean, the fairgrounds are owned and operated by the state of California. And I think that there's different jurisdiction there. But with that said, I feel like, when we talk about this kind of stuff, we have to do these disclaimers. if you are pulled over by ICE and you are a legal resident or here on a visa, okay, just do what they say. Just do what they say. If you have children in the car, do what they say. Call your lawyer after. I feel like we have to give these disclaimers because people take things that we say out of context and then they say, oh, John and Christina said X, Y, and Z when we never said that. So I'm just putting this out there. Do what they say. If it's mistaken identity, whatever. Do not put yourself in a situation where you could get harmed or they could get harmed. Let's not go there. Right? I don't want a story about an ICE officer being hurt or a citizen being hurt.
3: Yeah. Where else should we warn them not to go?
2: That's my only warning.
3: Can you go anywhere?
2: My only warning to people is just do what they say. We say this when we talk about law enforcement. You get pulled over by any law enforcement agency. Do what they say. Call your attorney after.
3: Yeah, I think your chances of being pulled over, arrested, confronted in any way are very small.
2: They're very small.
3: You know, now they will get some people. But again, you know, is this because they know exactly who they're going after? Because if they know who they're going after, they can get you at home, too, because they'll know where you live. So, you know, if it's targeted like that, because they know who you are and they're looking for you specifically, now maybe you believe they're just pulling people. How would you know who to pull over in this valley?
2: I have no clue.
3: Right. Pull you over, Christina.
2: Yeah, well, I mean, I guess, you know, if they want to, they know my license plate because it's registered with the DMV. And I guess they could.
3: I'm just saying, if you go by how people look, you know, you could be somebody.
2: I could.
3: That's here illegally.
2: I could.
3: You could.
2: You know, I've got a driver's license and I've got a passport.
3: But there's lots of legal people here in the valley that might look like they could be here illegally. So you can't just be random. It doesn't make any sense.
2: However, if that happens, as angry as I might be, I will do what they say, John.
3: Yeah.
2: Just pull over. I will do what they say.
3: Get out of the car. Do whatever.
2: Correct.
3: Just do it. 490-5858 on K.
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2: That was like all the buttons on the board, everyone. 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
21: Good morning.
3: Good morning.
21: I've been watching and listening to the things on the news and everything, and I got a couple issues. We want our officers to protect us from criminals. If you're here illegally, you're a criminal. And you can't have them want to pick up a drug dealer or a pedophile or something else, because if you're an illegal and you're here, you're a criminal, and it offends a lot of people when they go after illegals. You can't be selective about who's the criminal. If you're a criminal, you're a criminal. The second thing is they're mad at law enforcement officers. It's not the cops that you need to be mad at. It's the politicians that made the laws that you should be mad at. If you're mad at them enforcing these laws, vote the politicians out that made them. Everybody has a boss, and you do what your boss tells you to do. I'm sure if the radio station said, hey, you guys need to start doing this format or whatever, you're going to do it because that's what your boss tells you to do.
2: And John, you're up against the clock, so I'm sorry about that, but you get the last word on this topic.
3: Good point, though. Excellent
2: point. Good point. Be right back.
22: I think everybody's had this moment when you meet the one that absolutely stops your world. You know what I mean? And Orloff Jewelers in Fig Garden Village is the only place that has the one perfect diamond, the one perfect ring, the one for the one. 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
4: Lots of sunshine and 80 degrees here at Radio City. It's 10 o'clock. I'm Randy James, live in the KMJ newsroom. 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Hurricane Isaias continues to intensify in the Gulf. Here's more from Mobile, Alabama.
26: It is all hands on deck in preparation for Hurricane Isaias, expected to make landfall late this evening on Friday as a hurricane. We're expecting, at least in Mobile, to see at least 2 to 3 inches of rain. Storm surge has been diminished some, but not totally. Storm surge up to 5 feet at times with what's called a reverse storm surge expected as Isaias makes landfall itself. We could also see winds upwards of 40 to 50 miles per hour. It is really going to be one of those things you need to pay attention very carefully to the forecast as the system moves on shore. In downtown Mobile, I'm Michael Estime for Fox Weather.
4: The pilot of a small plane was forced to perform a belly landing at the Fresno Chandler Airport yesterday. KMJ's Liz Kern has more.
27: The airport was closed while a towing company was brought in to remove the plane from the Fresno Chandler Executive Airport. Officials say it was an apparent failure of the landing gear. The Fresno Fire Department responded to the incident, saying three people were on board the aircraft, but no one was injured. Liz Kern, KMJ News.
4: The Fresno City Council weighing in on a growing debate over the future of Fresno County libraries. We hear more from KMJ's Michael Reed.
28: Council members unanimously approved a resolution opposing any effort to privatize library operations, saying public libraries are a vital community resource and warned against changes that could impact children and families.
29: I think no matter what, we have a responsibility to have open and free libraries. It's part of our American system. I don't want to just experiment with our children's futures. If it ain't ain't broke, don't fix it.
28: The discussion follows reports that a private company approached Fresno County about running the library system and claimed it could save millions of dollars. Supporters of keeping the system public says privatization could lead to reduced hours, library closures, and job losses. County Supervisor Nathan Magsig says no formal action is planned and the issue is expected to be discussed only in a public briefing later this month. Michael Reed, KMJ News.
4: A fast-moving brush fire down in Gorman shut down the 5 freeway through Grapevine for hours yesterday and forced evacuations. The Danny fire sparked near I-5 and Smoky Bear Road just before 5 p.m. and is 29% contained as of this hour. All lanes of I-5 have since reopened. The cause remains under investigation. Over to Wall Street, the NASDAQ is up 161 points. The Dow is up 412. S&P 500 is up 46. And oil trading at just over $91 a barrel. It is 10:03 at the North Fork Mono Casino Weather Center. Lots of sunshine, 80 degrees here at Radio City on our way to a high of 95. Clear tonight, 63 for an overnight low. Tomorrow, sunshine early throughout the day. Clouds moving in late with a high of 84. Sunshine on Sunday and even cooler down to the mid-70s. Lows down to the low 50s by Monday. 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
1: 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Now.
3: Good morning. This is Broski and Musan on KMJ. I'm John Broski.
2: And I'm Christina Musan.
3: Okay, Christina, we've been talking about this election for a long time. It's getting closer. Maybe it's time for us to check in and see what's going on locally. And,
2: well, our ballots arrived in the mail this week. And in fact, I think if you haven't received them by today, you probably should call the Registrar of Voters office.
3: Plus, you got that big election pamphlet thing. Yeah. It's like a phone book.
2: It is a phone book. I do not envy James Coos, who is on the phone joining us here on KMJ. James, so we got the voter's guide, as John describes, the phone book in the mail last week, if memory is serving me correctly, or maybe earlier this week. And ballots definitely arrived in the mail this week. Tell us all that we need to know.
10: Good morning, Christina and John. Yeah, that's the state voter information guide with information on the 14 propositions that are on your ballot. So a lot of good stuff in there. There's actually more coming because the county voter information guide is just mailing right now. So you'll actually be getting that beginning this weekend and early next week. So even more stuff coming for voters that have questions about what's on the ballot. A lot of good stuff on there. Two cards again, just like in June, but this time because of all of those propositions. So lots of good stuff there. Our drop boxes are open. We are receiving back vote-by-mail ballots already through the post office. So a lot of people excited about getting their ballot in, and we're here to help.
3: Have you actually received ballots already?
10: Yep. We have over 1,000 ballots back already.
2: Wow. They're right on it, those people. Those people are on top of things.
10: Yeah. The U.S. Postal Service has been great working with us. They get that delivery. I mean, we dropped our ballots on Monday. We had some voters bringing them in, returning their vote-by-mail ballots on Tuesday. So they get them out pretty quick. As you said, if you haven't gotten it by today or this weekend, if you haven't gotten it by Saturday's mail yet, definitely give us a call next week and let us know, and we can get another ballot moving towards you.
3: Tell us a little bit about like some of the dates that we have to be thinking about, and like when your in-person voting places are open, how many are there, that kind of thing. And if I want to find them, how do I do that?
10: So the big date, of course, is November 3rd. So that'll be the last day you can vote, whether in person or by mail, at 8 p.m. Our vote centers will begin opening on Saturday, October 24th, and we'll have 10 vote centers available throughout the county. And then we'll open an additional 44 locations on Saturday, October 31st. So we'll have 54 vote centers open the 3 days before and on Election Day. And, of course, we have our downtown office right now where you can come down and vote in person. We've had some 50-odd people do that already. So a lot of folks are really excited about getting out and doing that. If you aren't registered to vote, you can still do that right now. You can fill out a paper registration or actually go online and get registered. We'll process that and get a mail ballot out to you. You've got another 10 days or so to do that. After that, then you would need to go in person and do a same-day registration either downtown or at a vote center. So still lots of opportunities for voting the way that you want to vote, even if you're not registered yet.
2: Let me ask you a question. We talk about this a lot. The debate over whether to return the ballot early or to walk it into a vote center on Election Day. Let's say that you vote early and something happens with a candidate or proposition that you don't like, and you want to change your vote. Is there a way to do that, James?
10: No, there is not.
2: Okay.
10: Once the ballot is cast, it is cast. And I'll give you the flip side of that. Because of the complexity of the California ballot, there's over 80 different contests in Fresno County on the ballot. 252 different ways of putting all of those contests together, 396 precincts. And a lot of voters do, as you kind of mentioned there, wait to see what's going to happen. Anyone who complains about it taking time to get results is contributing to the problem by waiting to the last moment, because that complex ballot takes time to process. And remember, we have to check the signatures on every vote-by-mail ballot. And so it can take days and up to 10 days when we have a good turnout and everyone waits to the last minute. If twice as many people turned in their ballot by Saturday, October 31st, we would be able to have more than 90% of all ballots tabulated and reported on Election Day.
3: How many people still vote on Election Day? What percent?
10: So over half of all voters in Fresno County will either vote in person or return their vote-by-mail ballot on Election Day in Fresno County. That's been the historical trend. So if we can move those even just 1 week earlier, and remember, we have vote centers open, so if you want to vote in person, you have that option as well to do it earlier. We can spread that out and we can get those results out to voters by Election Day, or even if we just spread it out a little bit within just a few days instead of having to wait, 10 days afterwards. So I would love to have voters vote early. And I really encourage the use of our drop boxes for that. If you are comfortable filling out your vote by mail ballot at home using that phone book that you were talking about there, John, in our county voter information guide, because there's a lot to read on there.
3: Have you ever had a bigger one?
2: I know. Has there been a bigger ballot, to your knowledge?
10: There have been ones that are close. I think when I was looking at our recent ones in the last 10 years, 10 or 12 propositions is about where we maxed out. So 14 is a heavy load. And then, of course, we do have two countywide measures. So everybody has 16 measures or propositions at a minimum on their ballot. We have some local ones as well that are just in the city of Fresno or a couple other jurisdictions. So yeah, that's a lot of stuff out there. At least the contests have, I mean, we don't have 60 candidates for governor anymore. There's just two of those. So that's a little easier.
2: Yeah, that's true. That was a hard one trying to find, you know, the names.
3: Hey, let me ask you, you mentioned checking the signatures. You know, this is mm-hmm. the fail-safe, right? For people who are worried about the security of the election and the fact that we have millions of ballots mailed out. But you guys, how certain are you about your signature checking? Do you feel really good about it?
10: I do feel good about it. In Fresno County, we do 100% human signature verification. So when you return your vote by mail ballot through the mail, through a Dropbox or at a vote center, we're going to scan in that envelope and capture a image of your signature on the envelope. And then we will do a human comparison of that signature versus your registration record. And only if multiple humans agree will we challenge it. California law says we must begin from a starting point that the signature is voter signature. And only if there's a gross discrepancy can we challenge it. We have one of the highest challenge rates or initial challenge rates in California here in Fresno County. Because we do that human review, we take our time, which does add time to the processing time to get results out. Between the time I receive a VBM ballot and I can say it's ready for tabulating is between 24 and 48 hours because we're doing that human review here in Fresno County. Usually we can get or up to half of those will be cured. So someone forgot to sign their envelope or they rushed their signature and so it just doesn't match what we had. We provide the voters the opportunity, the chance to cure that challenge situation. We want to help everyone to have their ballot counted if it's appropriate. So we're reaching out all the time to try and provide that assistance. But we are one of the strictest, in particular large counties in the California, almost always the top 10% on challenge rates, but also very high on our cure rates as well, because voters want to have their ballot counted.
3: So when you vote by mail or at the drop box, you got to sign it, and those are the signatures you're looking at. Now, when you vote in person, you are a secure voter, right? Just because you did it in person, and you don't have any signatures to check on that, do you, or do you?
10: I do, but it isn't the same check process. When you vote in person, when you cast your ballot in person in Fresno County, you must actually sign our roster before you can cast your ballot. So again, I'm capturing that signature beforehand, but we can't do that live kind of pre-check of the signature. But I have a record of your signature there that can be used later if there is a question or court challenge situation where we can actually go after a voter for illegal voting. That's an incredibly rare situation because you have to go in person, provide your information, and then do that signature. Whenever someone tries to talk about in-person or impersonation fraud of that sort, it's incredibly inefficient and difficult to pull off. So we don't see that, but we still work to prevent it by requiring those signatures beforehand and going through the verification process beforehand.
3: Okay, so but when you vote in person, your ballot pretty much is ready to be counted, right?
10: Absolutely. Okay. So every voter who votes in person, and this is not just dropping off your VBM, because if you're just dropping off your VBM, you can skip the line and you basically just put your ballot into the box there. But if you want to vote in person at the vote center, you would be waiting in line. No lines if you go early, but do expect lines on election day because we're expecting a good turnout. And the ballot takes a while, both to print and for you to fill out, because it's got all those propositions. So there will be lines at the vote centers on election day. You have to wait in line. You have to give your identification. You have to identify yourself. You have to verify that, then you have to sign before it goes in, and then your ballot will go into a tabulator right there at the vote center. It will be counted right there, And on election night, we collect that information, and that's part of the information that we're able to get out on election night, not right away, but by the end of the night, we have all in-person voting added to the results.
3: Because, my perception, I'm actually getting to a point here, believe it or not, is that the time that it takes to count votes is mostly that signature check, right?
10: It is both the signature check and the quantity that we receive. So you're right in that that signature check is very much a bottleneck for us. And it's enough of a bottleneck that I am right now preparing a request for proposal to buy new scanning equipment that will allow us to speed that up, potentially double or even triple our throughput, beginning after this election, in the next election.

0: we have been able to get everything through that Saturday, which would be October 31st in this case, in every election that I've ever overseen here, and even the ones before that under my predecessor, Brandy Orth, that I assisted with. I mean, we've been able to catch that. And for many elections, we're able to get Sunday and even most of Monday's ballots into that first report. Then we will add to that throughout the night, usually a minimum of two updates and sometimes three, where we add in the in-person results from our vote centers. And so by the end of election night, sometime between 11 a.m. and 1 a.m., we have the results of all those early VBMs plus our in-person voting, which usually adds up to about 50 to 55% of the total ballots that we will count in the election. The remainder, the other 50%, the other 45% are vote-by-mail ballots that have been turned in on Monday or especially on Tuesday. And so we have to start processing that. And if you think about that, I'm processing right now those 1,000 ballots I mentioned there in. We've already started to process those. I'm going to have 24 days to process everything for that election, that first election night. And then I'm going to get the same amount of stuff I'm going to get in those 24 days, and I have to start processing it just that next day and try to get it through. That's where we get that bottleneck at. So love to be able to spread that out. Love to be able to get more results out to voters. You can wait later in the process. Like Christine wants to look for the who's going to have what trouble right at the end. But, I mean, the propositions, those aren't really going to change. So if your focus is on the propositions, voting early is a great thing to do. There might be something on a local contest, but still, the earlier we can get those ballots in, the faster we can get results out. And the faster you're going to get that feedback, if you've signed up for ballot tracking, that your ballot has been counted.
1: It is a great thing, the ballot tracking. I just want to ask, I know you've already said this, but let's just repeat it. If for some reason you have not received your ballot yet, because they went out in the mail on Monday, and you should have received them by today, hopefully, what should somebody do, James?
0: Give us a call or send us an email. Call is actually best, 559-600-VOTE, that's 8683. We also have a toll-free number that's available. You can get that off of our website. I don't have it right off the top of my head. I apologize. But give us a call, and we will queue a new ballot for you. And we're going to do that for 1% to 2% of all voters anyway throughout the next 3 weeks. We're happy to help you, any voter that is worried about your ballot. And don't worry about there being two ballots out there for you. We automatically disable the first ballot that we sent you. So only that ballot that we have sent out to you second that you've requested or that we've had to generate because you've changed your address or notified the DMV of a change in name or something. Those were required to send out another ballot as well. But we block your original ballot so that only that second ballot can be counted.
1: All right, James, thanks so much for your time this morning. We appreciate it.
0: Love to be on. Thanks.
1: All right, James Coos, Fresno County Registrar of Voters there right here on KMJ. If you have any questions, 600-VOTE is the number, 559 area code, because I guess we got a new area code floating around these days too. Okay, now coming up, we're going to get into the Fort Hood shooter terrorist and execution on camp.
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0: 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Okay, we're going to get into the Fort Hood terrorist attack and the shooter in that and his punishment and execution. Yesterday, the Pentagon coming out and saying that they are going to live stream his execution to the American public. And this has people all over the place. I mean, you know, you've got people that like this idea. You've got people that don't like this idea. It has really set off a firestorm.
4: Well, you know, some people are they say it's barbaric. They say it's medieval. Medieval is the word a lot of people. You know, it seems to me like if you're going to have a death penalty, which I'm in favor of, you should be tough enough to watch it. You know? I mean, it's just...
0: So does that mean I should not be for the death penalty just because I'm not willing to watch somebody die?
4: Well, I mean, I guess I'm not saying everybody that's for the death penalty has to watch it, but you should be tough enough to be okay with it being watched. I mean, if you're going to do it, that's got to be okay. I mean, it's not barbaric. I mean, this is the thing about the people who don't like the death penalty. It's barbaric. That's what, you know, killing somebody is pretty horrific. But some of us think there are pretty horrific people out there that deserve it.
0: Well, you're right. Let's not be confused here or distracted. This is a group of people that wouldn't like it even if it weren't being broadcast.
4: Yeah, and they'd still be complaining about it. And I get it. You know, it's... but, you know, it's just some people do something bad enough, they deserve it, I think.
0: This guy killed 13 people on the Fort Hood base.
4: In 2009.
0: I know. And we, you know... So we're finally getting around to his execution.
4: Some of the things, it's horrific that it takes this long.
0: And it's going to be done by firing squad, which some people don't like to begin with. But, you know, we've been talking about Krista Pike a lot this week. She wanted a firing squad. Why? Because it works 100% of the time. So it's probably the most humane thing we could do for this guy, right? Is a firing squad. But live streaming it seems to now have taken this to another level or given people that are against the death penalty something else to be mad about. I will tell you this. I saw this headline. And when we come back, I'll tell you what my initial reaction was on this because we're up against the clock. But 490-5858, what do you think of live streaming the execution of the Fort Hood terrorist? It's 10:30. Let's take a check of the news on KMJ.
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5: Sad news from the sports world. Super Bowl winning head coach and player Mike Ditka has died.
6: Mike Ditka went from the field as a Chicago Bears All-Pro tight end to the sidelines, becoming the Bears head coach in 1982. He was blunt and driven, but that helped him push the Bears to a Super Bowl title after the 1985 season. Ditka softened when his jersey was retired by the Bears in 2013.
7: I'm forever indebted to the organization. Heck of a run, guys.
6: The Hall of Famer, born in suburban Pittsburgh, played from 1961 to 72 for the Bears, Eagles, and Cowboys. But it's clear where his heart always remained.
7: Thank you.
6: And go Bears! Kevin Uretzky, Fox News.
5: 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Over to Wall Street, the NASDAQ is up 140 points. The Dow is up 395. S&P 500 is up 42. Oil trading at just over $91 a barrel. It's 10:32 at the North Fork Mono Casino Weather Center. Lots of sunshine. 82 degrees here at Radio City. On our way to a high of 95. Clear tonight, 63 for an overnight low. Tomorrow, sunshine early before clouds move in late with a high of 84. Sunshine on Sunday and even cooler, down to the mid-70s. Lows down to the low 50s by Monday. 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

0: This is Broski and Lusson on KMJ talking about the possible live streaming, looks like it's going to happen, of the Fort Hood killer. What did he kill? How many? 13 people? Injured a bunch of others? Mm-hmm. Well, this is going to happen on December 3rd. This incident happened back in 2009. I've got to say, Christina, the idea of live streaming does not make me feel terrible. You know, I don't feel great about it. I don't feel great about killing anybody. I just think sometimes you have to do it.
1: Well, you know, our saying around here is like, we'll watch that debate so that you don't have to. So what I thought in my head when I heard this yesterday was, is this is not something Christina is going to watch for everyone else. It's not my thing. I think I've made that like really clear over the years. I don't like police cam video of incidents. I don't like that stuff. It's not my thing. So I'm not going to watch for you, but if this is what the federal government wants to do, I do think this, it sends a message. And the message that it sends is, we're not afraid to take care of our business here in America, too. And be careful what you do, what you think, right? This is, he killed 13 people, injured 32 others. He was this like psychiatrist on the base, right, of Fort Hood. And he didn't want people to be deployed. I mean, this is like one messed up dude. So maybe we need, for messed up people out there, a message that says, hey, you go and you do something crazy and extreme, we're gonna kill you by a firing squad in front of, and live stream it in front of America. So there you go. That's the message I get from this.
0: Yeah,
1: but I won't be watching.
0: Now we've got you know, some audio we're gonna play here because there are some questions about this we're gonna get into. But let's just take some calls and get some initial reaction here from some people. 490-5858. Albert, what do you think about this? Hello, Albert.
2: Hey, guys, good morning. It's actually Robert, but it's okay.
0: Oh, sorry about that.
1: I'm so sorry.
0: Well, Robert,
1: you're on KMJ.
2: It's okay. Well, being a veteran myself, having served in Iraq and Afghanistan and being to the TV, as we all are. I mean, look what's going on right now in the world. Let's say the country, where we're almost adhering to new laws and regards to, yes, the Muslim world and Sharia law. And this, actually, I saw firsthand in Afghanistan, Sharia law and how it's enacted and whatnot. And everything is done publicly. So to them, living in this country, hey, this is what you're used to, okay? Don't act surprised, don't be appalled, because now the U.S. is doing it, okay? You torture and you punish people by your law in front of your people to teach a lesson. Guess what? We're going to do the same thing. You know, and then to those that may oppose it, I understand. Of course, I understand. It seems barbaric. It seems evil. But like Christina said, it sends a very strong message, across this country and maybe even the world. But it also will create a template for possible future evil that's going to be done to us in this country, because things will happen again. People will act the way he did and be fanatical. And the sad thing is right now, have the luxury, they hide behind our rules, our policies set in place, no matter where they live in this country. And they get to do what they want, in a sense, and still live under the blanket of freedom that we provide. And at the same time, question it, right? So I'm for it. If you don't want to watch it, change the channel. Don't watch it. Don't.
1: Yeah, no, you don't. You don't have to watch it.
2: Right, exactly. And it's the same people out there that will cry, don't do it. But then when asked, well, did you sit there and watch a horror movie? You're okay with watching people act out murderous crimes or a true story, and they're reenacting murderous crimes. But now that it's, in a sense, like in your face, this is going to happen, then it's a little different. Then we want to downshift. I want to watch horror and gore to my liking. No, you don't. Not this time. Sorry, this is black and white. This is how it's going to work. Okay, we've already in California, just California, we already got rid of the death penalty. And now all those prisoners live amongst everybody else, except they're just doing life. That's how bad that is.
0: Okay, Robert, right?
2: Okay, thank you, guys.
1: Thanks, Robert.
0: Well, you make a good point, though. You know, we're all into these crime stories and movies. And you're in a movie, you get kind of wrapped up. You see evil because the movie shows you the evil being done.
1: Correct.
0: Then you find, you know, somebody's after the evil and you want them to catch and you want to see them die right in the movie. But in real life, well, I don't really want to see it, you know. But we do kind of have this in it. We like the, call it entertainment.
1: I don't watch those either, just so we know. I don't like that kind of stuff. But yeah, you're right. You both bring up a really good point. So we're okay with violence and death in movies. We're not okay with it in reality. I don't, you know, for me, the characters in a movie, we know that they live after the movie. I don't know. I'm just, again, the best sentence I have, not my thing. Let's take another call, 490-5858. Joe, you're on KMJ.
3: Hey, how you guys doing?
0: Good.
3: All right, so yeah, so this whole live stream, I'm definitely in favor for it. It lets people know that, you know, you can't break the law, you can't do these heinous things. Because just keep this in mind, like, this person took multiple lives, and everybody wants to feel sorry for him. When it's not like, you know, a gang shooting one for one, you know, these guys seeing each other, like, these people do, like, extremely horrible things, like Wes and killing 10 of his kids. You know, he needs to get put up. You know, these shootings, they're killing multiple people and, like, doing things that are just extremely, like, you can't fathom. The whole reason behind the prison system is what? We're supposed to reform people? We're supposed to make them better? If these people are serving life in prison for things that they did that was, you know, this heinous, they definitely do need a death penalty because there is no reform. There are evil people out there, and there needs to be consequences for people that do, like, really evil and heinous things.
1: You know, we talked about this yesterday when we talked about the commutation. You know, the governor is considering commuting the sentences of California's 530-some-odd death row inmates. They're not even called death row inmates anymore because we no longer have death row. As you know, you and another pointed out, they're kind of mixed in with the general population now. You bring up Marcus Wesson. It's a great example. Would you want Marcus Wesson's, let's say the state of California decided to follow through on an execution at a later date here, and Marcus Wesson is that person. Would you want to see that live streamed?
3: I mean, I would like for it to be live streamed so that people and predators know that they can't have sex with children. They can't kill people like that. And I think the easiest way to always word something is just throw effing in there. So since you're okay with this person that has sex with children, you're okay with effing. Word like that to any Democrat, and what will they say? They'll automatically say no because they can't say it. I mean, there's no reason to. It's an evil person doing evil things.
1: It certainly is like a thought to be had of sending it. The federal government can choose to do this because it was on a military base. And so that's why this decision comes. First of all, I don't think in the state of California an execution will ever happen anytime in our near future. But would a red state consider something like this? Would
3: I think they should.
1: Go ahead. I'm sorry.
3: I definitely think they should because, once again, if you see these things happen, then you know that there's going to be consequences. A lot of these people don't believe in the consequences or even think about the consequences of their actions.
1: Well, I mean, we don't send these messages anymore of don't do things. We live in California. I don't know what it's like to live in Arkansas or Utah, but we live in a blue state like California. And in a blue state like California, the message is you can do anything you want. And in fact, if you do something under the age of 18, by the time you're 25, your record will be wiped completely clean. And if you do it over the age of 18, well, if you're good behind bars and you serve 20 years, you could be out by the time you're I think they're going to up it to now 65, but it was 50 for elder parole. I mean, we give everybody these options and outs. If you do a misdemeanor, it's not a big deal. There's no three strikes and you're out. We have no, we're sending, the message we're sending in the state of California to criminals is do what you want. There's really no consequence for what you do.
3: Yeah, definitely. I mean, that, and it proves it with the laws that we passed. Like, it was like, don't still blending over 1,000 and, you know, you're not going to go to prison or get a felony, you know? And what happened? We're getting 7-Eleven ran through, JCPenney, all these stores getting ransacked by multiple people. You don't see it as much now because the law did go through, but it's not being enforced, which, you know, a lot of them don't know. But they do know that the law is on the books now because it was a big deal.
0: All right, Joe. Thank you very much.
1: Yeah, you know, we're talking about the Trump administration live streaming the execution of the Fort Hood terrorist. That's what I'm calling him. Killing 13 people, injuring 30 plus people back in 2009. This is, you know, kind of an unprecedented thing that we've haven't done in a very, very long time. What do you think of it? 490-5858. I've said I'm not going to watch. It's not my thing. I don't think I'm the majority on this, though. I think Americans will tune in to watch this. Dave, you're on KMJ.
4: Yeah, hey, I'm very pro death penalty. I mean, I'm you got to pay for what you did. I'm not against that one bit. I'm not really for making somebody's execution entertainment because that's kind of what it turns into. That's sort of like the Greeks and the Romans did 2,000 years ago. But as a parent, if I had a son that committed those same crimes, yes, he would need to be put out, taken out of this world. I totally agree with that. But as a parent, you're victimizing the parents when you publicize the death, shooting death of their kid, you know, firing squad, whatever. I don't agree with that. There's enough victims in this already. They can make public record. Yes, this guy was executed. But to have it live streamed that anybody can look up at any given time, it's not fair to the families. It's not fair to the guys that had to fire the shot. Nobody wants to do that job. That's my own personal opinion. Take it how you want, but that's how I feel.
0: Well, yeah, I mean, your opinion is as good as anybody's. I don't know if there's a right or wrong here. I don't have a problem with it. I'm not celebrating it. You know, I'm not thinking of it as entertainment. I'm thinking of it as just it's something that this society is doing, and if you're going to do it, you should be tough enough to watch it.
1: You know, what was it, though, back in, you know, if they call it barbaric, they call it medieval, when they did these public hangings, when they did this public stuff, what was that about? Was it about sending a message, or was there part entertainment in that?
0: I think it was, just think, if you're like in a relatively small community and you have some real horrible person doing terrible things, and you really have no other choice but to kill them, because you're not going to build a building and have a guard 24 hours a day and feed him. You know, you have to have kind of a complex, rich society to house people for decades and take care of them. You know, if you're just a small community, think, you know, a couple of hundred years ago, you don't have the resources to do it. You just have to kill them. And they're evil, and you want to get rid of them, and it probably feels damn good. You don't have to worry about them anymore.
1: Okay, but you did them in public settings because why? I mean, you could have done it not in public settings. I'm just trying. If there's a history professor out there, you want to give us a call.
0: Well, I think it's because people, they felt good. It probably was a party. We got rid of this guy.
1: So
0: you
1: there
0: know?
1: Was entertainment to it as
0: yeah.
1: well then.
0: I mean, if somebody was this much of a menace in your life, you feel really good about getting rid of them.
1: So
0: you know?
1: Is there entertainment to this aspect to this?
0: Maybe. You know, for me, no. You know, I have no personal involvement in this particular case. I'm not having some kind of big celebration for me. But there might be people's families who are affected by this that are celebrating.
1: It's like the sausage to me, John. Okay. I don't mind eating the sausage. I don't want to see how it's made.
0: Yeah, you don't have to watch.
1: And I don't have, and I won't.
0: But I just don't think there's any problem in having it be streamed. And for people who do want to watch, let them watch.
1: We got to go to break. 490-5858, 490-5858. For all of you on the phones, we see you there. We'll get to your calls when we get back on.
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1: Brasky and Musan here on KMJ as we talk about the live stream of an execution. 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
21: Christina, would you watch if it was an all-female?
1: I would not, but I don't think you have to make it all women for people to watch.
21: Okay. I don't know if the guy would...
22: Why do you think people would watch an all-female firing squad?
1: Because that's what Krista Pike wanted.
21: That's right.
22: Is that... Okay.
21: I would think that if this gentleman knew that he was getting shot by a bunch of women... I know it's only one bullet that's in the chamber that of the one that's actually killing. But if he knew that there was women that was killing him, how disappointed would he be to see Allah and not have the 72 virgins?
22: I see where you're going here.
1: Got it.
22: How about all nude woman firing squad? Now we're really getting to the entertainment field here, right?
1: You've taken it to a whole new level. You have the last word on that, John Brosky. Okay, we're back Monday at 9 a.m. Clint Olivier and Foray up next on
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2: Nothing but sunshine, 85 degrees here at Radio City. It's 11 o'clock. I'm Randy James, live in the KMJ newsroom.
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2: A Fresno jury has found Christopher Turner guilty of first-degree murder in the 2022 shooting death of his neighbor. Prosecutors say Turner followed 73-year-old Robert Torres before gunning him down near Orchard and Yale. He'll be sentenced at a later date. President Trump is renewing his effort to remove a member of the Federal Reserve's board. Fox's Gerald Halpern has more from the White House.
3: The president says he established a committee of inquiry to investigate whether Federal Reserve Governor Lisa Cook lied on mortgage applications. A hearing from the committee is set for November 5th at the White House. Cook was accused of making false statements on mortgage applications last year. She has denied any wrongdoing, and her attorney says Cook welcomes the opportunity to present the facts and clear her name. President Trump attempted to remove Cook from the Fed board, but was blocked by a Supreme Court ruling. At the White House, Jared Halpern, Fox News.
2: A Kerman farm worker is speaking out after he says ICE agents pulled him over on his way home, detained him, and shattered his car window.
4: When I passed, I saw the plates were from Texas, and I knew it was them. As I turned on Jensen to go home, they followed me for a mile. That's when they started to turn on their lights.
5: That's when Prudencio Rivera Rio started recording. ICE officers stopped him in Kerman Thursday morning. Video shows immigration enforcement officers approach Rivera Rios in his car. One officer taps on his window, asking him to open it. He says he has his papers and everything is valid.
4: I showed them my work card.
5: Officers then tell Rivera Rios they're going to smash his window. Then moments later, Valley leaders saying ICE officers are just doing their job.
6: They're proceeding to do the job that they're required by law to do.
2: That's Congressman Tom McClintock speaking to ABC 30's Anna Torreya. Rivera Rios was later released. A Fresno favorite is getting bigger, as we hear in this report from KMJ's Rose Ortega.
7: Otherside Cafe, known for its craft coffee and locally sourced menu, is expanding with a second location. The cafe opened last year at the front row near Shepherd and Willow and quickly built a loyal following. After teasing expansion plans online and sparking plenty of social media speculation, owners have confirmed they'll take over the former bank and guaranteed real estate building at Palm and San Jose near Fig Garden Village. Demolition is already underway. No opening date yet, but owners hope to have construction and design work wrapped up by the end of 2027. Rose Ortega, KMJ News.
2: Over to Wall Street, all three indices in the green. The NASDAQ is up 150. The Dow is up 432. S&P 500 is up 44. Oil trading at just under $92 a barrel. It's 11:03 at the North Fork Mono Casino Weather Center. Lots of sunshine, 85 degrees here at Radio City, on our way to a high of 95. Clear tonight, 63 for an overnight low. Tomorrow, sunshine early before clouds move in late with a high of 84. Sunshine on Sunday and even cooler down to the mid-70s. Lows down to the low 50s by Monday. 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
12: Welcome to the Ray Appleton Show. It is Friday. Lots of stuff going on around the valley tonight. I've already been hit up by my 12-year-old wants to go to the Clovis West game. We'll see if that happens. The Fresno Falcons respawn or rehatch, we'll say. They rehatch and they will descend upon the Celland Arena tonight. Is that game sold out? Do we know? Or are there still tickets available for that? I know there's going to be a lot of people.
13: So I looked online last night and there are not many left.
12: Okay.
13: Yeah, I've not seen the Celland Arena that sold out in a long time.
12: Well, that's exactly what we want. That's exactly what we need. Hockey. We need hockey back in Fresno.
13: Man, I was talking to some friends last night and I said, I hope right off the first puck drop, they just drop the gloves and start fighting like old school Fresno Falcons days.
12: Yeah, you want them to fight, huh?
13: Yeah, I do.
12: Yeah, well, that's one of those things that that hockey is that hockey is known for. Let's see, I'm looking for a note here that I want to share with you. A couple of things I wrote down. What about this execution? There's all kinds of stuff going on online, on X, about this. What's his name? Hassan? And I guess they're going to put it on... here he is. Pentagon says the firing squad execution of Fort Hood shooter Nidal Malik Hassan will be live streamed. Yes, we are living in one of those, what do they call it, dystopia. One of these movies that we watched in the 80s or 70s, Mad Max or what is that other one, Terminator, where society in the future is just insane and people are logging on and looking at their phones and watches to watch people get killed. Yeah, that's right now. That's the United States in 2026. Want to know how you feel about it. Did we talk about it yesterday? No, we did not. All right, well, then it's your first opportunity to shoot your shot. Oh, wait a minute. Maybe that's a bad pun. You know, to blow up the phone lines. Okay, well, that's probably not a good pun either. But no, I mean, it's, look, none of this is funny. None of it is funny at all. Here, we'll open up the phone lines, 490-5858 or 800-776-5858. If you want to talk about the firing squad execution of Fort Hood shooter Nidal Hassan. No, I mean, we've all had this conversation with our buddies, and we've had the conversation in here as well, in the Ray Appleton studio here at KMJ. Talking about capital punishment in general. Are you or are you not for capital punishment? A number of years ago, Governor Gavin Newsom put a moratorium on the death penalty in the state of California. So we haven't had it. Now, I don't know if I have this right, but I understand that they still try for it. These people still get sentenced to it or not. These are the kinds of things we're going to figure out this morning here in the state of California. But what the governor did by ending the death penalty unilaterally, too, we didn't have a chance to vote on that. But I understand that condemned death row up at San Quentin was liquidated and they sent the inmates of death row over to other prisons. And so death row is empty in the state of California right now. But the federal government, and I don't know how many people the federal government executes. I think it's probably a rare thing. But they're going to do one on December 3rd. And they're going to make it a public execution. Now, we're enlightened, right? This topic comes up a lot, too. We're enlightened now. We're progressive now. And we're humane now. And so, you know, you see these pictures of these black and white photographs of these public execute the gallows, right, in the town square that they set up, and the sheriff comes out and hangs people. In fact, trivia time, who is the only president confirmed? I mean, yeah, we had these presidents in the army, but who is the only president? Take out the ones that were in the army, the Eisenhower and Grant and Zachary Taylor and these others that were in the army. Maybe they killed somebody. We're taking them out. Who's the only president that we know of that killed two people? Well, it's Grover Cleveland. The answer to that bar trivia question is Grover Cleveland. He was the sheriff of Erie County in New York State. And he did it. He sprung the trap twice. And so here we are in 2026 now, and we've moved on from that. We've moved on from the public gallows, and we've moved on from that because it's inhumane, and it takes away the dignity of the condemned person to have, you know, people selling churros and balloons and things out in the crowd while everybody's waiting for this person to die at the hands of the government. The justice system, we'll say. But they're going to do this one. We've already got a phone call, and I'll take it. But it's early, but it's time to get everybody involved. Let's go to line one, talk to Bill about this execution of Fort Hood shooter. Bill, welcome to KMJ.
14: Thank you. You know, it needs to be more apparent to the people that live today. And when somebody creates a heinous crime, more people should witness the consequences of what this person is being executed, to let everybody understand that is the consequences for murder and killing somebody innocent. And these people that need to be more active in showing the public so they understand, put some fear in the people that are out there doing this, especially those from different countries coming into the United States with no laws, hiding behind the American laws to create their own laws, which is wrong.
12: Right.
14: This needs to be public. Let them see it. Public hanging, even. People need to understand the consequences of your sins need to be paid for.
12: You don't believe that this is bad for society? I mean, if we've got kids logging on to this, or...
14: No. Even the children need to understand the consequences of heinous crimes and let them see the reality of what really is done to somebody that has killed people that are innocent. I mean, everybody hides it under the rug so nobody can see it, and people continue to keep doing this, murdering people, raping children, all this. These people need to be held consequences for what they're doing, and it needs to be public. People see, you create a crime, you're going to pay in this matter.
12: Bill, do you think that his execution will make him a martyr to the Islamic world? Will he be a hero for this?
14: Not at all. Who cares? He needs to be put to sleep. He created a crime. Why are we putting people in jail for the rest of their life and paying $100,000 a year to support a criminal when these people are on death row? They need to be executed and taken out of society.
12: There you go.
14: I believe that strongly, and it's true. People need to understand the truth and the consequences of sin.
12: There you go. Bill, I appreciate the call. Give us a call back anytime. 490-5858. 800-776-5858. Amnesty International said in its report on executions in 2025 that it knew of at least 17 public executions. 17 in 2025. You know where they were? Yes, they were in Belgium and Luxembourg. No. 11 in Iran and 6 in Afghanistan. Looks like in 2026, they're going to be able to add one in the United States. If the thing goes through. Hey, it's Clint Olivier in for the great Ray Appleton. News Talk 580, 105.9 KMJ. More of your calls coming up next.
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1: Welcome back, 11:18. Coming up at 11:30, State Senator Ben Allen from West LA will be joining us live by phone. He's on the campaign trail. He's a Democrat.

0: smart cat. He knows what he's doing. Yeah, he's from the other side, but he knows what he's doing. But he is running against an absolute dumpster fire that we've got to keep out of office. So he's going to be in here in just about a little over 10 minutes to talk about his campaign. All right, we are talking about this live streamed execution that's coming up. And we open the phone lines, 490-5858, 800-776-5858. Let's go back to the phones on Hassan. Should this be live streamed? Should they even be executing someone? What's your opinion? Let's go first to True on line one. Welcome to KMJ.
1: Yes, this is Craig True. I fully support this. I think we've become a society that's just too soft. You need to have consequences for actions.
0: Yeah, and you don't believe that that it's going to make him some kind of a martyr or a hero to the Islamic world.
1: They can make their own heroes. I don't care. I don't really don't care about the Islamic world as much as I want the United States to be of laws and follow those laws.
0: Are you of the opinion, True, that the United States, as Americans, we've gotten away from law and order, that we're coddling criminals too much?
1: Very much so. The zero bond, making petty theft legal. It's making drug use legal. We're asking for trouble. We need to be a state, a country of laws, and follow those laws, and we will have a peaceful country.
0: There you go. True. I appreciate the phone call. Let's go to line two now and talk with Ryan. Ryan, welcome to KMJ.
2: Hello. Thanks.
0: Yeah, you're on. Go for it.
2: Oh, so, I disagree with it. I served the Navy 20 years. I have the same kind of love for my country as everybody else. But it's like there's something that separates us as Americans from the animals. And that's what these people do. They do this kind of activity. This guy's going to die. I agree with that. Shoot him and erase him from history. Learn from the event that happened. How did this happen? Prevent it. But you do this publicly and you will martyrize him. You know, we as Americans have history, and there's people in our, rich in our history that we look up to and historical names. You do this, you make him historical in that world.
0: Like Rosenberg's.
2: You get a new recruiting regime. I mean, look at, and I'm telling you, it's going to backfire. I'm disappointed in the. And I don't think it's Hexa. This is the thing. I voted for everything, and I'm getting almost everything I want except for high gas and a war and all that stuff. But you do this, it's just another stupid mistake. It's just something that's going to set us back.
0: Yeah.
2: We could be moving forward. We could be moving forward in so many ways. But little things like this will trip us up, and it'll steal the dignity that we still possess.
0: Well, I'm with you, Ryan, and I appreciate the call. Great call. Here's my deal. Did you know that Hassan is 60 years old and in a wheelchair? He has been in a wheelchair, paralyzed from the chest down since this shooting. So he went on the shooting, and he's a psychotic murderer. Yes, he was convicted of doing it. Yes. But when he was on that rampage, the other people on the base or law enforcement, somebody shot him. And he ended up paralyzed from the chest down. So if you think that this video, they're going to walk him in, you know, like Tombstone or one of these Westerns, and he's going to walk in and he's going to spit at the sheriff, and then before they hang him. And no, it's not going to be like the old West. They're wheeling a man in a wheelchair, and he's a 60-year-old man, and he's in a wheelchair. He's a paraplegic. And they're going to shoot a paraplegic. And that's great. You know, it's justice. It's what's going to happen. And my opinion is not going to change this thing, the outcome of this thing at all. I'm a very small person. Nobody even knows I exist. But it's not going to have the visuals that a lot of people think that it's going to have.

0: I'm sure there are some people that are thinking, yeah, we're going to get him out there. We're going to shoot him. It's going to be great. We're going to send a message. And what you're going to see is a bent, gray, old paraplegic man in a wheelchair get shot. And I'm not going to be tuning in for that. No, I don't like murderers. No, I don't like terrorists. Yes, I believe in justice. And I just think the visuals are going to be just ghastly. Let's go back to the phones on line. Let's go on line one and talk with Sheila. Sheila, welcome to KMJ.
1: Hi, thanks for taking my call.
0: You bet.
1: I want to talk about this one. I wasn't aware he's in a wheelchair.
0: Yes.
1: And the taxpayers have been paying for his care all this time. If somebody's on the death row, I'm sorry, they were convicted, found guilty, they should be executed. Why are the taxpayers paying for that? And the other thing is, no, I'm not going to watch, but the other thing I wanted to comment on is this Christina Pike.
0: Oh, yeah.
1: My veins are really hard to find. And because of breast cancer, they can only use my right arm. One time, I had a guy try to get, and he did 7 pokes, just like Christina. And he couldn't find him, so he called in another, and it was a gal, and she come in, she says, I don't know why they didn't call me. This is what I do. So apparently, the people who initiated that shot didn't know what they were doing, or they put down the dose because they didn't like the death penalty. I don't know.
0: Well,
1: but anyhow,
0: they'll figure all that out.
1: I know. And so why did they put her on ventilator? She's supposed to die.
0: Well, that is beyond me. I think the rule is that if you botch an execution and they survive, then you go from trying to kill them. You just flip the switch instantly. And thank you for the call, Sheila. Yeah, you flip the switch and you go from, yeah, kill him, to, oh, no, save him, save him, save him. Gosh, to be in that room. Let's go to Bill on line 3. Bill, welcome to KMJ.
2: Hey, I don't agree with one of your previous callers. This guy, he's already a martyr. Okay, as soon as he yelled Allah Akbar, he went down in all of Islam's terrorist groups as a martyr. Okay, and I don't think, you know, you can't do it with this guy because he's in a wheelchair. But when we're going to execute somebody because they've committed heinous crimes, we should make that truly diabolical. I'm talking, and I'm not joking either, games. Make them fight for their life. Put them in some kind of Hunger Game, Death Race, Running Man, some kind of game to make and monetize it.
0: Running Man.
2: Yeah, make profit from it. I want Putin. I want Xi Jinping looking at TV going, have they lost their minds? That's Maduro getting in a Mustang, and there's Fang Fang getting in with him, and they're going to race to their death. Yeah. This is what we do in this country to people who bring drugs in, who spy on us. This is the diabolical end that I'm talking about.
0: Right.
2: If you got gang members shooting at each other and an innocent person dies, all of the gang members on both sides get put into the Hunger Games. You want to kill and maim? We're going to let you do it, and we're going to pay the national debt off doing it. And I'm not joking.
0: No, I know. I'm laughing because, I mean, I know you're not joking, but it sounds funny to me simply because I've seen that movie and I'm picturing these war criminals playing on the Running Man. And it might be fun to watch Ted Cruz fight Vladimir Putin to the death.
3: I think
0: Bill, thanks for the call.
3: Deep in the fictional novels.
0: Well, you know what? How far off are we from it? I don't think Bill's that far off. I don't think he's that far off at all. I think there are a lot of people who would watch that and pay to watch that. All right, we've got time for one more call. No, we don't. Yeah, we're going to have to go to break. So the whole death penalty thing has just got me all messed up. It's really back in the news. It's kind of been gone for a while, but we're talking about it again. I personally am not a supporter of it, and that may come as a shock to many of you. No, I don't support it because I really detest government more than I detest some of these individuals. Why? You say, oh, Clint, murderer, that's a terrible thing. You want to pay to keep him alive forever? Well, I think the government is so woefully and horribly and criminally incompetent that I don't trust them to do things right. And really, I was proven to be correct. I was proven to be correct because the state of Tennessee botched the execution of that horrible person. And again, yeah, they fry these people every couple of years. You see it on the internet. You see it on TV. And yeah, they're really vile, awful, horrible people. And I'm not shedding tears. I just don't think that we should give the government the power to take human life under any circumstance.
3: So you brought up, you know, if we were to execute this person, if they would become a martyr in the country. What about the killers, though, that commit heinous crimes here and we turn them into heroes by making Netflix documentaries?
0: Oh, yeah.
3: Like, about them.
0: People love it.
3: And have, like, top-notch, like, celebrities play them. Don't you think that's kind of the same thing? Like, you're turning them into heroes just as well. That kids can log on to Netflix and watch videos, find pictures, biopics of their crimes.
0: Well, it's
3: you don't want the public executions, shouldn't they not be able to also make these documentaries about these killers and glorify them just as well?
0: It's free society, free, and it sells. People love this stuff. People love this true crime, and they love studying. I mean, I put on this thing about that guy, that horrible monster who killed those college kids in that house, and I had to turn it off. I had to turn it off, but there's some people that keep watching. All right, we've got Senator Ben Allen coming in on the other side of this. For now, though, let's turn it over to Liz for news.
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5: Former Chicago Bears player and coach Mike Ditka has died at 86. He was the first tight end inducted into the Hall of Fame, leading the Bears to their first and only Super Bowl title in 1986. Later, he became a TV analyst with colorful commentary.
6: If you want to talk about football, you talk about it. If you think this is a goddamn soap opera, you're full of...
5: Bears head coach Ben Johnson speaking to reporters today, praising the legendary coach, saying his impact on the franchise is still felt today.
7: As the head coach of the Bears, I feel humbled to be in that same chair that he was once in. And, it's a sad day just hearing he's passing on.
5: Ditka played tight end for the Bears back in the 1960s. He later became the team's head coach in 1982. A pre-Grammy tradition returns with a twist.
8: The Clive Davis pre-Grammy Gala is coming back and will pay tribute to the music legend who died June 22nd at the age of 94. It's set for Saturday, February 6, 2027 at the Beverly Hilton, the night before the Grammys. Davis founded the gala in 1976 and partnered with the Recording Academy in 2009. Organizers promised major performances. Grammys CEO Harvey Mason Jr. said in part, Clive built this gala into something the entire music community looked forward to for five decades. He never did it for applause or recognition. He did it because he loved this community and believed in the power of music. Michelle Polino, Fox News.
5: Over to Wall Street, the Dow is up 468, the S&P 500 gaining 47, NASDAQ positive 162. Right now, 1133 at KMJ.
4: Now, the forecast from the North Fork Mono Casino Weather Center.
5: And sunny, 86 at Radio City. Our high today, 96. Overnight, cooler, down to 63. Saturday, looking for a high in the mid-80s, upper 70s by Sunday, and then overnight temperatures in the low 50s. By Monday, a chance of shower Monday night into Tuesday morning. 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
9: 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Cam Morrell comes on to preview the Fresno State side of it. 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Mike Prater, Johnny Ballgame. 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Also, Nick Shager, entertainment critic from the Daily Beast. 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
1: Welcome back. It is 11:37 at Radio City. Clint Olivier in for the great Ray Appleton, who continues to recuperate. You know, the ballots are out. You probably got yours sometime within the last, three or four days. I've got mine, and I consider the political world my world. I exist in it. I run BizFed, and we deal with these kinds we deal with critical issues every day. And you've got your ballot. Maybe you're an independent that skews a bit conservative, right of center. Maybe you're a dyed-in-the-wool Republican. Yeah, you've got Steve Hilton and Javier Becerra at the top of the ticket. And for you, it's no question. You bubble in Steve Hilton. But then you get down in some of these other statewide races. Let's face it, they're very, very important races. And you see two Dems on there. And you think, oh my gosh, what do I do? Well, what you got to do is get out of your comfort zone and do your research and find out which one of these Dems is best equipped to represent the free market principles that you believe in, best equipped to represent a state of California that is teetering on the brink of complete insanity, and pick somebody for these critical offices that is smart and shrewd and moderate and a change agent, because that's what we need in Sacramento, is some change. So we're going to welcome to the show right now California State Senator Ben Allen. He's been representing West LA in the California State Senate since 2014. He's become quite the leader in the legislature, heading committees and just taking on a wide range of issues. Ben, welcome to KMJ.
2: Thanks so much for having me. Appreciate it very much.
1: Well, it was great seeing you this week at the event downtown. It was great having lunch after, and we got to know each other, and I really appreciate the work that you've done up there, and I really appreciate you running for insurance commissioner and explaining to people what is the role of the insurance commissioner and why we have to have a smart, level-headed person in that office. So, Senator Ben Allen, get us up to date on your campaign, and what does the insurance commissioner even do?
2: Yeah, thank you. It's a wild position. I mean, it's a position that oversees the entire insurance market except for healthcare. So it's home and auto. I'm someone who's been working for many, many years on insurance related issues, trying to reform the system to protect consumers. I've fought the insurance industry. I've also worked with the insurance industry. You know, the challenge here is we need to create more competition. We need a more robust, healthy market. We need to hold these insurers accountable. We also need to do more to reduce risk in our state and hopefully get everybody aligned in the same direction, get us moving in a direction where we'll have a healthier market, a more competitive market where insurers are coming back to compete for your business. I represent a big portion of the fire zone down here in LA. Really tough experience, and a lot of work has been focused on trying to help people get back on their feet, make sure they're being well treated, fighting and also working with the insurance industry over and over again on a variety of different topics. And I've been traveling up and down the state. I was in Fresno just a couple of days ago. It was great meeting with so many folks, learning about the issues in the valley, talking to ag interests, talking to people from all different backgrounds. And, you know, as you say, we need someone who's level-headed here with a very interesting dynamic. We got two Dems in the race. I'm up against someone who's endorsed by the Democratic Socialists, who's calling for a full state takeover of the insurance system, a plan that's totally unprecedented, doesn't have any serious backing, except she's putting it out there as an interesting idea that I think could create massive problems for our system. And I'm hoping to get support from folks across the political spectrum.
1: Well, and that's the thing. And the audience here on KMJ, I mean, we can be heard from the grapevine on up to Sacramento. I would say that our audience is conservatarian, but we also attract everywhere, all age groups and Democrats as well. But I think that in this current political climate, I think everybody is feeling squeezed. And it whether it's at the grocery store or at the gas pump or even insurance rates. What should the insurance commissioner do on day one to give people relief?
2: Yeah, so we need to we need someone in this office who has been working on behalf of consumers, you know, someone who knows how to interrogate the numbers. The job of the insurance commissioner is to, you know, look at these applications that come from the insurance companies and interrogate them intensely. You know, basically say, hey, you know, you have to justify every dollar. I'm not ever going to say that you know, there's certainly going to be incidences where we need to increase rates in various respects, but that can only be done if really justified. And I also want to make sure that as we help the insurance industry heal, that we're also making sure that they're stepping up and ensuring more people, that more communities, especially in areas that are higher risk, are getting access to coverage, especially those communities are stepping up and reducing their risk and investing in risk reduction. We need to speed up the process by which we let new products into the state. The Department of Insurance is incredibly slow in reviewing the rate review applications and new insurance product lines that want to make their way into the state. There's a lot of scrappy, new, often tech-driven young companies that want to enter the state and do business here and compete for your business, but they have been slowed down in their ability to access the market because of some internal practices at the Department of Insurance. So I really want to see that effort sped up. I want to see us bolster the fraud enforcement division, which unfortunately has been a cost driver in the system. And I also want to see us bolster the customer service orientation of the department. And one of the things I learned in the wake of the fires in my district, there's only 34 people handling these claims calls from all over the state. That's less than one per 1 million Californians. The department needs to be more robust in its ability to handle and interact and help people who are having problems. And then it also needs to do more to give more information to the public about how these various companies behave after claims are filed, after there's a disaster. One of the things I found in my community was that there's an incredible range of reactions from the industry. Some of these companies behaved really honorably. They paid out quickly. They did exactly as you'd want them to. Others were pretty bad. And I think the public deserves a scorecard or report card to have more transparency, more information, so that they can make more informed decisions when they're choosing between these companies.
1: Well, it's a big job, and an insurance commissioner is a rather new new statewide elected office, right? This is something that was created by the voters, what, in the 90s or the early 2000s, right?
2: 1988. I think the first election was in 1990.
1: There you go. So it's relatively new, but it seems to me that it's got an awful lot of power to do things to help Californians out. And look, I mean, I'm from the right side of the aisle and more libertarian than anything else. But I recognize that there's a need for change up there, and there's a need for a creative younger person to come in and make that change, so that as Californians we get the service that we deserve and also the rates that are just. So our guest right now is Senator Ben Allen. He's running for insurance commissioner. He's out of West LA, but he's been up in Sacramento for a little while. Ben's going to be with us for one more segment. On the other side of this break, we can ask him some more questions about this race that he's in, Dem on Dem. Senator Ben Allen is next. It's Clint in for Ray on News Talk 580, 105.9 KMJ.
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1: Welcome back. It's 11:49 on a beautiful sunny day in the Central Valley. We're being joined on the phone right now by Senator Ben Allen. He represents West LA. It's the same area that was ravaged by those fires. And he's been in the state legislature since 2014. He's running for insurance commissioner. Now, I went to an event this week. He came to town to talk about energy, economic development, and then everybody went over and had lunch. And I really connected with him, and I liked the things that he had to say. He's a Democrat, but he's a level-headed Democrat. And so to my Republican brothers and sisters out there, when you're stumped on the ballot, gosh, who do I vote for? I've got two Democrats here. Which one should I vote for? Well, you've got to do the homework and figure it out yourself. But this insurance commissioner's race should be a slam dunk because Ben is running against a real lunatic from the Democratic Socialists. And we've got to keep her out of office. But you vote because you vote for the person. You want to get a good person in there. Ben, I'm reading here about the Voters' Choice Act and some of the stuff you've done in the Senate. The Disclose Act. This is all stuff that I'm sure you were able to get Republican votes on too. Can you share with us some of the things that you're really proud of that you were able to do in a bipartisan way up in Sacramento?
2: Yeah, and I'm proud. I got to say, I'm really proud to have a lot of Republican support, a lot of deep and good relationships with my Republican colleagues. One of the nice things about being in the legislature is that, I mean, obviously things get tense, and there's a lot of there's certainly some fighting that happens, but there's also a lot more opportunity to do bipartisan work. And I've regularly teamed up with Republican colleagues on all sorts of different topics, from tax relief to things like the issues you just raised. So one of the things we were looking to do was just try to create more transparency in the system. Part of the reason why now when you get all those mailers or see those TV ads or those radio ads, now they actually have to tell you who's paying for it. Is it being paid for by a business association or by a union or by some, you know, rich guy, whatever it is, the voters, you know, trying to decide, you know, they deserve to know. They deserve to know who's paying for it. And that was something we were able to bring Democrats and Republicans together on, just greater transparency. That's been something I've been focused on for a long time. Greater transparency for consumers. When you go buy a used car, you ought to be able to, you know, be told by the car dealer, the actual price, and not just, if there's a bunch of mandatory add-ons, that's part of the actual price. That should be what's the original listing price.
1: Yes.
2: On the front end, you know, we ought to make it easier. You know, one of the reasons why we have these vote centers now is to make it, you know, so that people don't just have to, they can go vote anywhere in the county if they want to vote in person, as opposed to having to vote just in their precinct on election day. That, you know, and that's actually ended up saving money for the county, because it's given them more options, to get tweaks worked out and not have to have all these day of precincts where there's a lot of problems in getting all the folks to staff those precincts. So there's a lot of work that I've done over the years with Republicans and Democratic colleagues to just try to make the system work better. That's been my focus. I'm a Democrat. You know, I'm sure we have some disagreements on various topics, but I think actually what people really want right now is for elected officials to come together from across the aisle. I think we're all sick of the partisanship to some extent, and especially in an area like insurance. This is not a Democrat or Republican
1: issue. No.
2: This is something we just want to see the system work, have an economy that's working, have a competitive market, have affordable insurance.
1: Well, and that's really the thing. And a lot of times on this program, we talk about the polarization and the so many of the Democrats, your friends, have really gone off on a tangent these days, and some Republicans have too. But I think most of us live somewhere in the middle, whether it's left of center or right of center. We live somewhere in the middle. And in California, that's in a seat like insurance commissioner, where there's no Republican to vote for. I think folks are looking for someone who is somewhere in the middle, who can be level-headed, but also accessible to them, and someone they can understand what kind of things are coming out of that office, the kinds of policy proposals and what have you that are coming out of that office. People want to understand it, and people want to know, hey, there's not a someone who is zealous for one side or the other in the office, because we all live someplace in the middle.
2: That's right. That's right. So we've been, so it's, and part of why I'm getting, part of why I'm building up a lot of Republican support, it's not just because of the track record of working with Republicans. I wish that were the only reason. It's partly because my opponent's plan, she basically seeks to, she's trying to create kind of a state takeover of the entire insurance system. That, you know, that all of the major editorial boards in the state from left to right have totally panned. This is, you know, it's basically, you know, socialized disaster insurance, which is, you know, socialized medical insurance is a real thing that exists in a lot of countries. But what she's basically taking progressive support for that and then dumping it on top of home disaster insurance, which doesn't exist anywhere in the world. And, you know, even her hometown paper, the San Francisco Chronicle, just came out with an editorial saying that, you know, that, that voters should run screaming from her plan. So, you know, that's the other thing. I really am focused on trying to create a more competitive, robust market. You know, this is how we're going to get our system back, get it healed. Obviously, we need someone who's a strong advocate for consumers. That's a really important part of the story. But we also need to, you know, in the end of the day, it's about creating the atmosphere where we have a strong, robust market again, where insurers are actually competing for your business and not the other way around.
1: Well, I'm looking at your endorsement list, and it takes about 20 minutes to go all the way through, because you've got so many people who are believing in you and are rooting for you in this. And I suggest people go and check it out, because there's some people you would expect that would endorse Ben. And then there are some people that, oh, yeah, hey. So I'm looking on here and I see that you've got labor support, but you've also got support from the Orange County Register. And I don't know if it gets more conservative than the Register. Senator Ben Allen, how do people get in touch with you or get more information about your campaign?
2: Yeah, check us out, www.benallenca.com. We'd love to have your support. We'd love to have your engagement. We had a great time in Fresno a couple days ago. Great people we got to meet with from across the spectrum. And I just appreciate your community so much, and looking forward to engaging more with everybody who wants to get involved. Benallenca.com.
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1: All right, coming up on the other side of this break and news with Liz Kern, we're going to talk about the fiasco at the County Planning Commission. Oh, don't roll your eyes. Don't glaze over. It's good stuff. And I'll tell you, I was there all day. Coming up on the other side of this. Don't go away.

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4: Sunny and 88 at Radio City. It's 12 noon. I'm Liz Kern live in the KMJ newsroom. A Fresno jury has found Christopher Turner guilty of first-degree murder in the 2022 shooting death of his neighbor. Prosecutors say he followed 73-year-old Robert Torres before gunning him down near Orchard and Yale. Turner was arrested 2 days later at his apartment. He will now be sentenced at a later date. The Pentagon receiving bipartisan pushback to a planned live stream of an execution by firing squad. Former Army Major Nadel Hassan fatally gunned down 13 people and wounded 32 more at Fort Hood back in 2009. Vice President J.D. Vance, speaking to reporters today, expresses doubts about the plan.
5: I hope that people don't forget that this is a guy who brutally murdered a lot of innocent people. Now, that said, I mean, look, if it's ultimately live streamed, I'm not going to be watching it.
4: Secretary Pete Hegseth says the live stream will send a message to others planning to harm Americans. Residents throughout the Gulf Coast bracing for the impact of a major hurricane later today. Fox's Carolyn Elliott reports from Navarre Beach, Florida.
6: We know Hurricane Isaias is still about 200 miles off the coast, but that wind and rain has already been coming down. And a little bit later today, the biggest threat is going to be that storm surge. So we're now hearing that could reach up to 9 feet. Sergeant Livingston with the Florida Highway Patrol.
7: We're right here on the Gulf Coast, so I mean, all this water is going to ultimately end up on the roads. And we just ask everybody to not sightsee and to stay home once the storm passes.
6: We know a lot of people are taking these warnings seriously. We've talked to a lot of locals who've been boarding up their homes and putting sandbags in front of their homes to try to keep out flooding.
4: Heavy rain and flooding expected to impact areas as far north as Tennessee and North Carolina. A Kerman farm worker speaking out after he says ICE agents pulled him over on his way home, detained him, and shattered his car window.
8: When I passed, I saw the plates were from Texas, and I knew it was them. As I turned on Jensen to go home, they followed me for a mile. That's when they started to turn on their lights.
9: That's when Prudencio Rivera Rio started recording. ICE officers stopped him in Kerman Thursday morning. Video shows immigration enforcement officers approach Rivera Rios and his car. One officer taps on his window, asking him to open it. He says he has his papers and everything is valid.
8: I showed them my work card.
9: Officers then tell Rivera Rios they're going to smash his window. Then moments later, Valley leaders saying ICE officers are just doing their job.
10: They're proceeding to do the job that they're required by law to do.
4: That's District 5 Congressman Tom McClintock speaking to ABC 30's Anna Torreya. Rivera Rios was later released. The federal government taking a close look at farm equipment manufacturers for possible business violations. Here's KMJ's Ag Director Don York.
11: The U.S. Department of Agriculture and the Federal Trade Commission are investigating potential anti-competitive practices in agricultural equipment markets. The Wall Street Journal reports this is in response to complaints from farmers about barriers to purchasing equipment and getting repair services. Progressive Farmers reporting regulators are seeking information on whether manufacturers or dealers are restricting competition and how those practices may impact farmers. And the government is also examining equipment manufacturers' stocks. Don York, KMJ News.
4: On Wall Street, the Dow is up 478 points.
3: Now, the forecast from the North Fork Mono Casino Weather Center.
4: 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Our high today, 96. Overnight, down to about 63. Saturday and Sunday, we're looking at mid-80s Saturday, upper 70s on Sunday. And then next week, down to the mid-70s. We could see a possible shower Monday night into Tuesday morning. 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
1: 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Want to remind you that KMJ is making it happen with getaways to dreams, resorts, and spas. It's your last day. This is your last day to win a four-day, three-night, all-inclusive trip for four, including airfare, to your choice of 16 dreams resorts. Look, you get a choice throughout Mexico. You listen at 705, 905, 1205, hint, hint, Clint, and 505 for the national keyword, and here's the number to text it to. We're going to do it right now. I'm going to give you the word. 95819. It's not a phone number. You just text it to that. You know, this is sponsored locally here by the Selma Auto Mall, the good folks over there. Okay, you got the number. Now you're going to get the word retreat. R-E-T-R-E-A-T. Retreat. Text that to 95819. And good luck to you. This is not retreat in the military sense, where you turn around and attack in a different direction. That was what we used to say in the Marines. There's no retreat. This is like a respite, a vacation, a retreat, you know? You get away from it all. Good luck to you. Send retreat to 95819. Well, I had a day yesterday, let me tell you. And I know that some of you were there because there were a lot of people there. I'm talking about the County Planning Commission meeting. And before you roll your eyes or, God forbid, change the channel, no, it was good. There were fireworks. There were crazy people. There were, I mean, you name it. Okay, I say crazy people. I'll get into it and explain it and let you make the decision. But the reality is there were some characters out there. Everybody's got the opportunity to participate in the democratic process. Isn't it beautiful? But there's no qualification to get up and speak into the mic at one of these public hearings. And so it really runs the gamut. We're talking about the Rockfield Quarry. The Rockfield Quarry is operated by a company called Cemex. You've seen their stuff around. Maybe you've seen this quarry out there. Along Friant Road when you get out of town. C-E-M-E-X. Full disclosure, I wasn't there for my health. I was there because Cemex is a member of Central Valley BizFed, Central Valley Business Federation, and that I run with the assistance of my operations manager, Melissa Traw. Anyway, we were out there. And it was standing room only. In fact, they opened up an overflow room outside. I don't know if you've been downtown to the, it's not like City Hall. You see on TV, City Hall's got hundreds of seats in the gallery where they have their meetings. The county board, I mean, this thing was built in the Roosevelt administration, and the boardroom is very small. Well, that's where they had this meeting. And the purpose of the meeting was to extend the operating permit for Cemex out at this Rockfield Quarry. But the quarry is off of Friant, and it's located between the San Joaquin River and Friant. So I'm looking at a map of it right now. And here's the thing. The company wanted to extend operations for 100 years. What do they mine out there? Let's start with that. What are they taking out of the ground? They're taking what they call aggregate rock, and then Cemex makes ready-mix concrete. And I was astonished at how much of our community has been built using Cemex aggregate, Cemex cement. Table Mountain Casino, right? That was built with Cemex product. The Clovis Community Hospital, Sanger High School, the new one out there that's so nice. The list goes on and on. The reality is do they get a permit to operate for another 100 years? There, remember, the site is close to the river. And so it brought out a lot of people who are concerned for the future of the river and the ecosystem that is there. But what kind of makes it a little bit complicated is the fact that this quarry has been there since, I don't know, 1915, maybe earlier than that. This thing's been there forever. So everything came after CEMEX. Everything did. The houses that are out there, the homeowners come out and complain, oh, this place. Well, it predated your house by 100 years. All of the environmental work has been done. When I say environmental work, I'm talking about the reams upon reams and layers upon layers of environmental regulations that are businesses in the state of California, whether you own a churro cart or a quarry, you've got to conform with these regulations. But there are a lot more on a quarry like this than there are on a taco cart or a clothing store, right? They're taking rock out of the ground. They want to do some blasting to loosen up that rock so they can get that product out. And we've already talked about where it goes. It goes into everything. The airport, the new terminal built at the airport was using CEMEX concrete. I think the whole thing was built using the CEMEX product from there. Think about it. Where does this stuff come from? If it doesn't come from here in Fresno, it has to be trucked in from Coalinga, trucked in from other places. The whole deal on why this thing needs to be there is related to these truck trips. Because if we don't get, they call it aggregate, right? The rock. If we don't get the aggregate from Fresno and we're trucking it in, then we're using heavy, really heavy trucks. What does that mean? If you're hauling a heavy load, some of you people are driving right now. Haul a really heavy load, you're burning more fuel. You're putting more exhaust out. Those trucks are putting a lot of weight on the roads, which lead to road degradation, right? We're having that entire debate about transportation tax right now. Well, this is where it comes from. These big trucks. So if you're getting the product out of Fresno and you're building something in Fresno, there's not a lot of truck trips. There aren't a lot of trucks. There's not a lot of pollution. The location is the key here. So the county came back. You know what's going to come back? We're going to come back. Because I've got to take a break. But this is not, I mean, the fireworks come after the break when I tell you what happened. Because it wasn't pretty. And I'm going to put some of you on blast because you deserve it. Good grief. We'll have that for you in a sec. It's Clint Infuria on News Talk 580, 105.9 KMJ.
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1: Welcome back. It is 12:20, and I've got breaking news on this CEMEX thing. Chairman Gary Bredefeld, chairman of the Fresno County Board of Supervisors, is calling for a special meeting on November 12th to take place at 9:30 in the morning to hear the appeal filed by CEMEX Construction Materials. So the adults are going to take over, and the adults are going to be in charge. Now, I want to put some folks on blast, and I'm talking about the Planning Commission. Now, before I put you on blast, you've got to understand that these folks are volunteers. I don't know if they get any money for doing what they do. I'm not sure. If they do, it can't be a lot. It's maybe $100 or something. I don't even know. And they're appointed. And what they do is they sit in there in the they're supposed to do their homework. They're supposed to read this stuff. Now, on this project, the environmental impact report on this project was tens of thousands of pages. Tens of thousands of pages. They had them out there on a shelf for everyone to see. And it was binder after binder after binder after binder. Everything's been planned for. Everything's been studied. Everything's been accounted for. The wildlife out there. The little critters that crawl around near the river. The birds that fly around in the sky. The plants, the water, everything has been compiled in this environmental impact report. And let's face it, state regulations and state laws, it's been over a generation now. These laws were written by Democrat politicians in Sacramento and the experts that they hired. So you say, well, these people, they're operating this quarry. They're mining rock right outside of Fresno and along the San Joaquin River. I heard so much stuff yesterday. So much stuff. So many falsehoods. I can't say lies because people are just misinformed. Really misinformed and bold. And emboldened. So the CEMEX people are out there. This thing accounts for 100 jobs. 100 people work out there. These are good jobs. These are jobs you can support a family on. They're union jobs. These are Teamsters out there. They're big dudes. They work hard. And they're proud of what they do. Their career. One guy got up and said, I'm a miner out there like my father before me and like my grandfather before him. So they've got at least one guy is a third generation miner out there. Yeah. Right outside of Fresno. Nobody knows it's there. Providing 100 good jobs. But then if you extrapolate 750 jobs, if you include direct and indirect jobs, right? We call it downstream in the oil business, downstream jobs. So they may not actually be working at the mine, taking the rock out of the pit, but they're in trucking or they're in heavy equipment maintenance or they're in fuel or

0: or what have you. Engineering. 750 jobs. And the naysayers, the people who don't want this thing out there anymore, even though somehow it's managed to coexist with the river for over 100 years. The river is there. It's a fantastic amenity. My friends on the opposite side of this issue, I agree with you. The river should be protected because it's fantastic. There are a lot of great critters out there. There's stuff to photograph. There's stuff to walk around and see. And I think that's the beauty of the entire project, is that this quarry, CEMEX, can operate right there by the river, and they can coexist peacefully. And they can both do their thing, so to speak. But the people who got up, one guy stood up and pointed at the workers and said, "You are evil. You serve evil." It was unbelievable. They want this place absolutely shut down, is what the other side wants. And it's just infuriating to me. How often do people come on this program? And yeah, Democrats too. And we say, we've got to create jobs. We've got to create jobs. Central Valley, unemployment here is 8% almost. Nationwide unemployment's what, 4%? We're always twice what the national average is here in the Central Valley. We're a depressed area, let's face it. I know hundreds of people that are working to make the Central Valley not a depressed area. We get up out of bed every day and we fight poverty and illiteracy and hunger and unemployment. And some of those people in line to speak yesterday and went up to the podium to complain about this project, they probably do too. They lament the poverty. They lament the lack of good jobs. They lament the illiteracy. They lament these kinds of things. But then they look at this group of people and say, "Nah, take a hike. We don't need you. You're polluting the environment." Well, no, they're not, because this thing is in compliance with the California state environmental laws. The California state environmental laws written by progressives. Progressives say this thing's okay to go, and then it's time to vote. And again, these commissioners are volunteers. They're nice people. I'm assuming some of them are retired. And the thing ended up being a 3-3 tie. And a tie means that the project loses. They shot this thing down. Just in one fell swoop, one vote. Screw you guys, you're all unemployed. They don't care. I'm talking about Ken Abrahamian, Glenda Hill, and James Quist. Ken and Glenda and James, you are lucky that you are not the final voice on this, and you're lucky that the County Board of Supervisors is taking this up next month. Very disappointed in that vote. And they're asking questions like, "Well, did you consider a second site?" Well, no, because this is a renewal permit. This is a permit to continue operations. It wasn't part of it to look at a different site. And you think it's tough to extend a permit? Think about how tough it's going to be to start a mine in California. Not going to happen. This is a dumb question. They're talking about being good stewards and being good stewards of the environment. I can tell you honestly and sincerely, because I've been in the room with the CEMEX people, they're very sincere about being good stewards. Some people got up and said, "This is corporate greed. It's corporate greed." No, it's not. It's not corporate greed. There's a demand for what they do. If there wasn't a demand for what they do, they'd close up and move someplace else. If there wasn't a demand for what they do and they stayed open, well, they'd go out of business. They would fail. But the people over there at CEMEX say, "No, we can sell it." They're building a lot of stuff. The city's building a parking structure with CEMEX cement. And this goes way, way beyond what took place yesterday at the Planning Commission. And thank you to Commissioner David Borchardt. Thank you to Commissioner Kyle Cheney. Thank you to Commissioner Arabian for that yes vote. But it wasn't enough. It wasn't enough. So now the Board of Supervisors is taking it up. And I welcome it. I welcome the discussion. I know that the activists and the ticked off people are going to be there. There was a lady wearing a fish hat, like a fish hat. And I mean, it was an interesting group. Again, I don't begrudge the commissioners that voted it down. I think they made a mistake. They're volunteers. Thank you for your service. But you really need to open your brain and you really need to open your mind next time. I thank you, Commissioners Arabian, Borchardt, and Cheney for an informed, intelligent vote for the coexistence of industry and environment. Folks, we've got to learn how to live together. I think CEMEX has really set a great example for it. And they didn't pay me to say that. I'm speaking sincerely. We've got to find a way, because every time somebody wants to open a warehouse or a mine or a meat rendering plant some other kind of facility, a distribution center, everything, the activists are going to come out. They don't want any economic activity unless it's building and working in a library. Enough. Maybe we'll talk about this a little bit more on the other side of news with Liz Kern.
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2: President Trump has selected the next White House press secretary to replace Caroline Levitt, Trump Media and Technology Senior Communications Advisor Katie Zachariah. She's been a commentator on Newsmax and Fox News. Just this Monday, she appeared on Mornings with Fox Business, speaking about the Republicans' economic messaging.
3: President Trump is working so hard, really the hardest working president we've ever seen at these midterms. I worked in the 06 midterm Office of Political Affairs as a baby college student, and I have never seen a president work so hard for the last decade for the Republican Party.
2: Zachariah has been at the Trump Group and Truth Social since June. That followed 2 months as a senior official at the Department of Homeland Security. She first came to Washington as an intern for the Republican National Committee during the George W. Bush administration in 2006. The Fresno Falcons are taking to the ice tonight in downtown Fresno.
4: The Fresno Falcons are putting the finishing touches on their game plan. It's the first time in 17 years that the puck will drop inside Celent Arena. Now the Falcons, they're going to welcome Oceanside for opening night. Team officials tell ABC 30 they expect tonight's game to be a sellout.
2: That's ABC 30's Corey James. Over to Wall Street, it's been a positive day. The Dow is currently up 471, the S&P 500 gaining 50, NASDAQ up 180. It is 1233 at KMJ.
1: Now, the forecast from the North Fork Mono Casino Weather Center.
2: Valley weather right now, sunny, 89 at Radio City, our high today 96. Overnight in the 60s, around 63, and then mid-80s on Saturday, looking for a high around 85 on Saturday, upper 70s on Sunday. And we're going to cool down next week to the mid-70s. We should see overnight temperatures in the low 50s by Monday, and there is a chance of a shower Monday night into Tuesday morning. I'm Liz Kern on KMJ at KMJNow.com or wherever you stream.
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1: 12:36 at Radio City. The man is very astute. I am Clint, and I am in for Ray. Time is 12:36 now at Radio City. I want to remind everybody to get involved in today's Daily Buzz question. Are you optimistic or pessimistic about super intelligence? It's a good one. I don't know a lot about that. You can get involved. The Daily Buzz question is sponsored by Closets by Design. Want to get back to this thing. Originally, the Cemex people wanted to do this project for another 100 years. They've been out there since maybe 1915, maybe before. And the county took a look at it. Look, because the county, let's face it, county planning department and this kind of thing, everything, everything you see has to go through a planning department. Everything is. There are so many things to consider when you're building anything. Sometimes it takes years to get through the bureaucracy of a planning department. Talking about the city and the county. And every election season, the candidates come along. I know because I was one. I'm going to blow up the planning department. I'm going to get things permitted quicker. I mean, there are little fixes that can be done, but there is so much state regulation. CEQA, the California Environmental Quality Act, is the worst thing ever to happen to the state of California. And yeah, that's a gift from Governor Ronald Reagan. That's one I bet the Gipper wishes he could get back. Because now the no growth side, the zero growth side, the environmental panickers are using CEQA to actually shut down good projects and delay these good projects that provide jobs, that provide economic vitality to an entire region. They don't want anything. They don't want anything. I'm what you call a PMG, a professional meeting goer. I sit through these things all the time, and it's always the same people with the same philosophy and the same take on these projects. No! You're killing me! They said that. They said that. How do you argue with that? A number of speakers yesterday at the Planning Commission meeting said, if you allow this quarry to continue to operate, you're gonna kill me. And I'm not trying to diminish their passion. I'm not trying to diminish their feelings. Obviously, they have great anxiety. Obviously, they live in great fear of what life will be like if Cemex continues its operation outside of Fresno. But I want to get back to the planning department because they're the ones that helped to generate these tens of thousands of pages. So the state legislature passes these laws to protect things like water and birds and wildlife and soil. And then the counties and the cities have to comply, which means that the group of people, the company looking for the permit, has to comply. Well, in this case, Cemex has complied. And they're ready to go, and they want to go. But this planning commission, I don't know, they chickened out. It ended in a 3-3 vote, which is a fail, which means that all these tens of thousands of pages were for nothing, which means that all these years of work to do all these environmental studies were for nothing, which means you 100 guys that work there and gals are out of a job because of the environment. Look, I love the environment. I consider myself an environmentalist. You heard the old saying, every day is Earth Day when you own the land. Every day is Earth Day when you work the land. They don't want to screw this up. The Cemex people don't want to screw this up. 100 jobs, 750 or 650 other indirect jobs. City of Fresno is doing airport improvements and street repairs and downtown infrastructure and trying to revitalize Chinatown. None of it can be done without these construction materials. And I damn well don't want them trucked in from far away when we're doing it right here. So, yeah, I know you're volunteers. And I know you're just trying to help your community, Commissioners Abrahamian and Hill and Quist. But yesterday was a swing and a miss. It was a swing and a miss. This is an easy one, folks. This is an easy one. And yeah, I'll do it again. Full disclosure. CEMEX is a member of my organization. It's a member of BizFed. At BizFed, we're striving to lift this region up, lift this region and its people up from the working class, well, from poverty to working class, and working class to the middle class, and middle class to the upper middle class. This is America. And this is the Central Valley where you can still do it. And this is a great opportunity for people out here. And yes, the quarry and the river can coexist because they've been coexisting for 100 years. Come on, guys. We can still have nice things. So anyway, CEMEX is appealing this ruling. And it's been picked up by the County Board of Supervisors. That's part of the process. If you fail at the Planning Commission, and the city of Fresno's got a planning commission too. If your project fails there, you can appeal. You can go up to the board of elected officials, the people who were elected to make these kinds of tough, tough decisions. Look, I've sat there. I've been up there for some real tough ones. And it's moving. The yes side, sometimes they don't bring a lot of people. They got some people in suits that come and explain the project, but then the gallery fills up, sometimes with hundreds of people opposed to whatever the project happens to be. And in some cases, they just don't have their facts straight. And as an elected official, I can tell you, sitting up there, listening to speaker after speaker after speaker, it's difficult. It's not difficult to listen to them. It's not difficult to give you to give them your attention. It's difficult to process. And this is why they have these kinds of hearings. They have these kinds of hearings because when the people show up, you can sway the people on the board. You can sway the elected officials. You can sway these planning commissioners. And I think that's what happened yesterday. And you got to have a backbone to make tough decisions. You got to have a backbone. Sometimes you just can't punt the ball away anymore. And that's what's happening. So Chairman Bredefeld is having this this meeting to clean up after the planning a rogue planning commission. He's calling for a special meeting on November 12th. It's a month away, just a month and a couple days away, 9:30 in the morning to hear this appeal filed by CEMEX. Now, I don't know how that's going to go. I don't know how that's going to go either. But I have a feeling that, you know, it's moving out of single A ball and it's going up to the pros, the majors, and the majors they've seen these kinds of things before. And I think we're going to get a better result. My fingers are crossed. I don't know anything, but I know Bredefeld and Magsig and Chavez and Pacheco and my uncle Buddy Mendez. And they've had these things come across before. And they usually do the right thing. And that's what I'm hoping for here. So this one is to be continued. I'll be out there on the 12th, maybe Ray will be back by then and I can come in as a guest, or maybe I can fill in and let you guys know how it goes. Lots of jobs at stake, construction projects up in the air, I want to keep this thing going. It's Clint. In for the great Ray Appleton on News Talk 580, 105.9 KMJ.
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1: 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Join KMJ's Liz Kern at the Santé Physicians 6th Annual Medicare Health Fair. Takes place this coming Tuesday from 9 to 11 at Palm and Herndon. Get expert guidance on Medicare plans to help you decide which plan is best for you. It's a free event with food trucks and a live performance by the one and only Jeremy Elvis Pierce. It's going to be a good one. Hey, here's a real disturbing story. It's from NewYorkPost.com, which, I mean, the NewYorkPost.com is all over my social media. They're all over. They started, I guess, the California Post. They call it the California Post. And I think a lot of it is a regurgitation of local news stuff that they've got a newsroom around here in L.A. somewhere. And they just repackage these stories. They give credit. They say, oh, this story from GB Wire, this story from ABC 30 and or the B. And they'll repackage them and put them out as national stories. The California Post. It's from the New York Post, but gosh, they've got a lot of entertaining news from around the world and little tidbits and anecdotes. I mean, it's news, so I guess the great majority of it is depressing, and you should probably just scroll on by. But sometimes they've got stuff that's interesting. This is a terrible story out of Mexico. Listen to this: a plane passenger found dead in her seat after a 4-hour flight. And I'm not being figurative. No, she was really found dead in the airplane after the flight. A plane passenger was found dead in her seat after fellow travelers realized she wasn't moving when they were disembarking, with tragic video appearing to show officials carrying her off the aircraft in what appeared to be a sheet. 28-year-old woman was unresponsive when it was her turn to leave the plane after it landed in Chiapas, Mexico, early Wednesday morning. The 4-hour Volaris flight, which departed from Tijuana, ran smoothly, and the incident only came to light at the end. The young woman's body appeared to be removed from the plane and carried in what looked like a sheet, according to video shot inside the airport. And yeah, I'm looking at, there's a still photograph on this story. I'm not looking at the video. And it's, yeah, there are some people standing around on the tarmac and they're carrying her out in a sheet. That's kind of unusual. An autopsy is underway, but I see, look at, you see these things on the internet, you see these kinds of photographs, they go into your head and they reset your brain. They're not pleasant to look at all. Anyway, an autopsy is underway. Preliminary findings suggest her death was linked to a cardiorespiratory arrest. The passenger had returned to Chiapas to see her family after working in Tijuana. Her death comes 2 months after that of Rain McMillan Walmsley, who died on a Los Angeles-bound Southwest flight after suffering a medical episode on board. God, flying is really something else these days. I did some flying over the summer, as you know. It was fantastic. Flew out of Fresno and then into Chicago and then to Albany, New York. Yes, there's a flight from Chicago to Albany, New York. And we went up there for baseball. And let me tell you, flying is not what it was like when I was a child. It is different. It is a cattle call. You know, you fly too. Do you know that 80% of the world's population has never known the thrill, has never experienced the blessings of flight? So if you have flown, even just once, if you've flown, you're in a very select group of people. In the world, 80% have not flown. You know, and then you see a story like this. Yes, flying is a zoo. Flying is crazy. Flying is, I don't know who likes it. I've never met anybody who likes it. Then you get stories like this. I mean, it's bad enough worrying about the terrorists and bad enough worrying about the, gosh, did they gas it up? Gosh, did the mechanics remember to tighten that bolt? I mean, they do. Praise the Lord, flying is safe and wonderful. Then you get stories like that. Poor thing. All right, we've got about an hour left. We got some good stories coming up for you. And then we're going to turn it over to Philip Teresi for the afternoon drive at 2. It's Clinton Ferre on News Talk, 580-1059 KM.

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0: How did I lose weight? And I did lean right here. I did. I love this stuff. Listen, Brickhouse Nutrition been with me for a long time. 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
2: Sunny and 92 at Radio City. It's 1 o'clock. I'm Liz Kern live in the KMJ newsroom. A massive earthquake shakes Panama. Magnitudes varying from 7.7 to 8, depending on which news service. The quake struck at 7:56 this morning. The USGS says it was near Panama's southern tip, shaking buildings as far away as the capital, Panama City. People evacuated into the streets and the U.S. Embassy warning of aftershocks. The U.S. Tsunami Warning System had issued potential tsunami threats in the region. Hawaii not expected to be affected. Residents of the Gulf Coast bracing for impact as Hurricane Isaias makes landfall. Fox Weather's Katie Byrne is in Panama City Beach, Florida.
3: We've got some increased rain. I would say those winds seem to be picking up. In fact, a lot of the surfers have cleared out. As this rain picks up, people are deciding to pull it back, get home, hunker down, and stay safe. We have Panama City Beach Mayor Stuart Tedemer with us to talk about a lot of the preps you guys have been making over the last week.
4: Yeah, so we've been preparing for the last 4 days. We've cleared our outfalls. We've staged a bunch of materials. FPL, Florida Power and Light, has made sure to get their crews out here. So we're ready for this storm.
3: Thank you so much, Mayor, for taking the time with us and getting that advice out to folks who may be in those final stages of preparing at this point.
2: Officials have warned about the potential for downed trees, power loss, and storm surges. The hurricane approaches the mainland. The American lamb industry is very concerned about losing business to foreign competitors. KMJ's Ag Director Don York tells us why.
5: More than 60 members of Congress are urging the International Trade Commission to support American sheep producers as it investigates the impact of imported lamb meat on the domestic industry. If warranted, lawmakers recommend relief for U.S. producers. This effort follows a petition requested by the American Sheep Industry Association and a subsequent investigation launched by the U.S. International Trade Commission back in July. According to the American Sheep Industry Association, imported lamb now accounts for more than 70% of the lamb available to U.S. consumers, contributing to lost sales and market share for domestic producers. Don York, KMJ News.
2: On Wall Street, the Dow closed out the week gaining 424 points. The S&P 500 added 46. NASDAQ was positive 178.
6: Now, the forecast from the North Fork Mono Casino Weather Center.
2: Valley weather right now, sunny, 92 at Radio City. Our high today, 96. Overnight in the 60s, around 63. And then Saturday, looking for temperatures in the mid-80s, around 85. Upper 70s on Sunday, a high around 79. And then cooler next week, down to the mid-70s. We're looking at overnight temperatures in the next few days, the low 50s. And Monday, a chance of a shower Monday night into Tuesday morning. I'm Liz Kern on KMJ, KMJNow.com, or wherever you stream.
0: How did I lose weight? And I did. Lean, right here. I did. I love this stuff. Listen, Brickhouse Nutrition been with me for a long time. So chatting with Miles, I'm up at like 235. True story, I never minded being 235, but you know what minded? 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
8: 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It is 105 News Talk 580, 105.9 KMJ. So many story topics to get to. Some of this stuff's kind of disturbing. I don't know how disturbing this is, but it's breaking. It's breaking news. What? We live in bizarro world, people. I swear to God, this is the dumbest. I shouldn't swear to God. That's inappropriate. Not very classy, right? I swear. This is the craziest, dumbest country in the history of the world. 48 minutes ago, Trump says Russia to supply diesel to U.S. and global market. Russia to supply 300,000 tons of diesel now with more later. Trump says. Move comes ahead of November 3rd midterm elections. U.S. diesel prices hit $6.28 a gallon yesterday, according to AAA. And Trump could direct officials to use the Defense Production Act to boost fuel output, industry sources say. President Donald Trump said on Friday that Russia had agreed to immediately supply more than 300,000 tons of diesel to the U.S. and global marketplace in an effort aimed at cutting prices for diesel fuel ahead of the November midterm elections. The move comes as prices of diesel used in agriculture, right, heating homes and trucking goods are near record highs ahead of the November 3rd congressional elections that will determine control of Congress. Well, this is insane. We've been told for over 10 years that this particular iteration of Russia is the most evil, horrible thing in the history of the world. I think that's pretty safe to say that everybody mostly agrees. I don't, but everybody mostly agrees that Russia is the most evil thing to ever happen to the world. Do you remember what they did to Trump over Russia? None of that was real. But Hillary and all the Dems had us absolutely convinced that Russia was controlling our elections. Russia was destabilizing people and our social cohesion by having bot farms and online engagement and all this horrible stuff to make us hate each other. And Russia spied and Russia did all this horrible stuff. Well, then they had the Ukraine thing. And Russia and Ukraine have been fighting for what now? 4 years? What a horrible, horrible situation that has been. Horrible meat grinder. And I don't really believe anything that comes out of the war over there, Ukraine and Russia. I'm sure it's a disaster. I'm sure it's a bloodbath. Hundreds of thousands of people have been killed. Soldiers, military people have been killed. But the nightclubs are still open in Kiev, in St. Petersburg, and in Moscow. It's like the historian Shelby Foote wrote about. They had a, during the United States Civil War, that the rowing events, the Ivy League, Harvard, Princeton rowing events continued during the Civil War. So there were some young guys that were on rowing teams at Ivy League universities, while all the poor kids were down in Virginia and Georgia and out in Louisiana fighting the war. That's what's going on in Russia and Ukraine, too. But I'm astonished, really. If Russia is the evil empire, if Russia is the bad guy, And they're not stopping. The United States has not stopped, even though Trump said that he would end the war on day one. It's been, 2 years now almost that he's been back in there. And the war is going strong and they're drone striking each other and they're killing each other's kids. And it's a complete catastrophe. And they're sanctioning the Russian people and they're trade embargoes and all kinds of stuff to screw with Russia. And Putin is this evil thing. I know Republicans who think Vladimir Putin is the devil. And I know Democrats who are convinced that Vladimir Putin is the devil. Oh, hey. Midterms are coming up. Can we have some diesel? And Putin says, okay. I mean, if this isn't evidence that the fix is in, I don't know what is. Because all the public pronouncements that our government makes is about how bad Russia is and how badly Ukraine has to win. And when Trump got in there, I thought they would send less money. They would send less arms and missiles and drones to Ukraine. And I think they paused it for a little bit, but now they're sending it again. They're sending it again. American-made munitions go to Ukraine to kill Russians. But Trump can make a phone call and hey, can I borrow 300,000 gallons of diesel? People are getting real pissed off. It's getting really expensive. It's getting expensive to live in my country. I'm going to buy this from you, and then we're going to have a press conference and call you evil and talk about how Zelensky is a pillar of freedom. A pillar of human rights. No, Zelensky's a freak and he needs to go. Zelensky's a dictator. He suspended elections. He should have been out of there a long time ago. See how everything's fake? It's all fake. Zelensky comes to the Oval Office and what happened? Was this a year ago, year and a half ago? Remember that video, Zelensky in the Oval Office? And he kind of got into an argument with President Trump and Vice President Vance. And they told him to shut up. I think Trump said, you better be quiet. I'm sure they called Zelensky. Hey, we need diesel. So we're going to call Putin. Okay. Okay. You got to do what you got to do. Okay. It's all fake. United States should have absolutely nothing to do with Ukraine or Russia for that matter. And we get squeezed. We get squeezed. The little guy gets squeezed. Little guy is paying more for everything because of diesel. You may not know about diesel. You may not care about diesel. You may not follow it. But if you eat or shampoo your hair or wear clothing or shoes, the chances are what? 98, 99% that the product that you're using came to you on a truck running on diesel. So when the prices go up, it's not corporate greed. It's not unbridled capitalism. It's you're paying to ship the stuff to you is basically what it is. Rolled into the price of your salad dressing is the cost of shipping it to Save Mart where you buy it. And if Wishbone's costs go up for that Catalina dressing you bought, your cost is going to go up too. And what? It's October 9th, 2026, and the United States is so paralyzed that our leaders have to go crawling and begging on their knees to Russia? The world's biggest villain, our enemy. My enemy is Russia. Can I have some diesel, please? Because the midterms are coming and stuff's getting expensive and people are getting mad. It's just ridiculous. It's just ridiculous. Sometimes these people embarrass me. And this is one of those things. Donald Trump, I didn't vote for you so you could borrow diesel from Russia. I didn't vote for you so that you could go crawling to Vladimir Putin, who you told me was my enemy. You said that he's a monster and a butcher, and you're taking my tax money to arm his enemies. Oh, can I have some diesel? By the way, we're in trouble. America's in trouble, so we have to borrow diesel. Good grief, man. It's Clint Infarea, News Talk 580, 1059 KMJ.
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0: How did I lose weight? 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

0: I was going to move on. I have a really good story here. Central High sophomore and her goat overcome the odds ahead of the big Fresno Fair. For our news partner, ABC 30. We're going to get to that in a second, but we got a regular. We got a frequent flyer calling in. Let's take the call on line one. Welcome back, Setsko.
1: Hey, Devil Dog. I heard you ranting about the gas prices and the oil, but who are the ones that put us in this situation? Who are the ones that shut down the refineries here in California and the refineries in the Gulf? Who are the ones that put a moratorium on oil exploration? It was the Democrats. Who are the ones that are championing wind and solar? It was the left. And yet they had the gall to make gas prices a campaign issue. You got Randy Villegas and Adam Gray saying, I'm going to make oil a topic that we're going to take care of. They're the ones that caused it.
0: Well, I appreciate you, but you must have joined a little bit late because I wasn't talking about gas prices, Stetsko. I was talking about...
1: You talked about the diesel, but it's all one and the same.
0: Well, the problem is that President Trump has not delivered on many of the campaign promises that he made when he was running for president. And one of those things was cheap gas... No war, arrests of traitors in Washington, Epstein files released. These are the kinds of things that he was campaigning on and firing up his base. And yeah, he's done a lot of stuff that I have liked, but he's done more stuff that I have disliked. And getting on TV and telling me that Vladimir Putin is my enemy and is trying to kill me, and then... borrowing 300,000 gallons of diesel from Satan himself is probably the dumbest thing I've ever read in my career in public policy.
1: I absolutely agree. I wouldn't borrow from him either, but if you can't get it out of the ground in California and the Gulf, and you have King Gavin and you have the environmentalist blocking us from getting it from the Gulf, and we can't no longer frack because the Keystone Pipeline got shut down. What else can we do?
0: Well, I am with you. I am with you. We have many problems, and the people on the other side of the aisle that disagree with me, yes, they cause many problems, but I'm not. And Chris, thank you for the phone call. Hoorah. You're welcome to call anytime. No, look, I'm 51 years old now. And I appreciate what Stetsko was saying. I appreciate what many of you say. But I'm 51 years old now, and I'm just sick of it. I'm sick of the parties. I'm sick of the nonsense. I'm sick of the BS. I'm sick of the broken campaign promises. I'm sick of watching my neighbors struggle. I'm sick of being squeezed at the pump and squeezed at the store. And I'm just sick of it. And I know many of you are like me. And I know many of you are tired of it. And we think, they tell us every 2 years, well, this is the most critical election that you're ever voted. I've heard it for this midterm. No, the most critical election we ever voted in was 2 years ago, right? Wrong. It's this one. Because just think of the horrors that will happen if the Democrats take over Congress. Well, look. The Democrats could have done a war powers resolution. The Democrats could have got with some Republicans and they could have passed a war powers resolution and they could have controlled this administration's ability to make war. This is crazy and unprecedented in American history. There's no Gulf of Tonkin resolution. There's no declaration of war. There's no War Powers Act invoked. There's not what it, now they've changed it to. It's not even a declaration of war anymore. It's the AUMF. It's the authorization for use of military force. We don't even have that. We have an administration giving so much.

0: much money to foreign countries and picking sides in foreign wars, of course the cost of things is going to go up. In libertarian circles, we like to say that war is the health of the state. And you may be listening, and you may be a conservative, and you may be based, and you may be a Trumper, and you may be a MAGA person, and you go, oh my God, Clint Olivier's lost his mind. He's gone crazy. Well, no, I'm a Republican, so I'm in your tent, and I'm in your club, but I'm so tired of it. 51 years old, and it doesn't, how are we going to vote our way out of this? We can't vote our way out of this because it's always the most critical election that we've ever had, and everything always turns out the same. And when you say war is the health of the state, well, what does that mean? You crazy libertarians, what does that mean? It means that when the federal government goes to war, they can get away with anything. They can get away with anything. And by that, I mean they lie about what's going on in the theater of operations. And by that, I mean that they can raise taxes. They can make things more expensive. They can, I mean, the list is limitless of the kind of abuses that a government can perpetrate on its citizens in the name of, well, we're at war. Well, in this case, nobody wanted it, and nobody's into it, and nobody's feeling it, except things cost more. And that's exactly what we didn't vote for. All right, we'll take a phone call before we go to news. Let's go to John on line two. John, welcome to KMJ.
1: Hello, yes. Now I just is driving through Bakersfield, and, you know, there's thousands of oil wells in Bakersfield and Coinga, and they might be five wells pumping. Newsom has got California shut down. I don't know what you guys, what is it going to take to wake up the Democrats? A nuclear bomb going off in America? Is that what it's going to take?
0: Well, John, I appreciate it.
1: I don't know.
0: No, I appreciate the call, and I think you're right. And yes, I have roots in Bakersfield. BizFed, the company I work there, the association I work for, is also a Kern County group. And we have oil companies as members. And for years, the Newsom administration shut down oil wells, made it illegal to drill new wells. That's what it was. And I think it was about 3, maybe 4 years that no new wells were drilled in California. And you know what? It's just the way it is. We fight against it, but we're outnumbered. We're outnumbered. The people who think that oil is bad, and driving your car is bad, and flying in an airplane is bad, and operating machinery is bad, and having somebody come to your house to keep your lawn in good shape, and using weed eaters and lawnmowers, that's bad. So they say, well, we're going to stop the oil companies from drilling for oil in California, where we're producing it the safest, cleanest, most environmentally friendly way in Kern County. We do it there better than any place else in the world. And so they say, oh, we don't want it in Kern County. We don't want it in California. But look off the coast of Long Beach, because we still need oil. We need more and more and more oil every year in California. How else are you going to keep the world's fourth largest economy going? Well, it runs on oil and natural gas. So where do they bring it in from? Look at the tankers lined up off the port of Long Beach. We'll just bring it in from third world countries. We'll make them rich instead of putting Californians to work. We'll let them do their human rights abuses in their countries and spill oil all over the ground, and then they can ship it into California so we could feel good about ourselves. No, I agree, it's misguided and it's kind of crazy, but it's not going away. Supermajority in the Assembly and the Senate and the governor and all the statewide offices, I don't know how common sense is going to prevail. But I'm 51 now, and that officially makes me, I bought an ear hair trimmer, and I've got ear hair, and I'm becoming an old curmudgeon. And when you become an old curmudgeon, you just become sick of everything. And that's about where I'm at. So anyway, one of the things I'm not sick of is news. I love news and I love talk. So I'm in the right place. One of the things that I really like about KMJ is Liz Kern and news. Take it away.
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2: The Fresno County Planning Commission voted to block a proposal by CEMEX to excavate along the San Joaquin River. The hearing was held yesterday at the Fresno County Hall of Records. About 150 people were there to oppose the company's proposal. It wants to expand its Rockfield aggregate facility near Fryant Road, put a 600-foot deep mine, and allow blasting for up to 100 years. Opponents spoke for about 3 hours, CEMEX for about 30 minutes. Many of the workers came to support the company. The Fresno County Planning Commission voted, ending in a tie, 3-3, becoming a technical denial. CEMEX could appeal the results in the next 15 days to the Fresno County Board of Supervisors. A celebrity couple who met while filming a movie in 2012 are now calling it quits.
4: Pearl actress Mia Goth has filed for divorce from Transformers actor Shia LaBeouf after nearly 10 years of marriage. They shared the screen for the film Nymphomaniac Volume 2. The couple had previously split and said they were divorcing in 2018, but remained legally married, then reunited in 2020 and had a daughter in 2022. Goth is seeking primary legal and physical custody of their 4-year-old with visitation rights for LaBeouf. She also asked the court to deny either party spousal support. It was the first marriage for both of them. Monica DeLuca, Fox News.
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3: Now, the forecast from the North Fork Mono Casino Weather Center.
2: And valley weather right now. Sunny, it's 93 at Radio City. Our high 96 this afternoon. Tonight, down to about 63. Saturday, we're looking at temperatures in the mid-80s, around 85. Sunday, close to 80, a high of 79. And then cooler next week. We'll be down in the 70s, mid-70s. Overnight temperatures averaging in the low 50s. And Monday, a chance of a shower Monday night into Tuesday morning. I'm Liz Kern on KMJ at KMJNow.com or wherever you stream.
5: 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Man, we have a great program lined up for you Saturday morning. It's centered around Boise State, Fresno State. Cam Morrell comes on to preview the Fresno State side of it. And then my good friends up at KTIK 95.3, The Ticket in Boise. Mike Prater, Johnny Ballgame. It is Prater in the ballgame. They're going to come on and preview the Boise State side of it. Also, Nick Shager, entertainment critic from The Daily Beast. 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
0: Oh, I have been I have been on one today. You know, I try and stick with the topic. I try and report news and comment on it and really bring you in on it. Let you in on it if you're so inclined. Give us a call. We did okay, but today I was just telling Philip out in the lobby outside the Ray Appleton studio here that I'm old now, and I said this. I shared this with you. I'm old. I had to purchase an ear hair trimmer at the drugstore. Things happen when you get old, and I'm becoming so fed up. What is it? And I don't like commies and I don't like socialists, but Emma Goldman, the great communist or socialist Emma Goldman, right, from the turn of the last century.
19: Sure.
0: Her great quote is, if voting really changed anything, they'd make it illegal.
19: I love and hate that quote.
0: Tell me why.
19: Because there is a part of my brain that leads into the conspiratorial that thinks it's true, and there's the logical part of my brain that says if the government was anywhere near organized well enough to pull off a conspiracy of that magnitude, everything in this country would function better.
0: Well, here's the thing. It's so stupid now. It's so stupid now. The breaking news that came out during this program was that Trump set up a way to get 300,000 tons of diesel from Russia. And it's just so stupid because we're all at the same time. Hey, can we get the gas? Oh yeah, we can get the gas. Oh, and we're sending cruise missiles to your enemy to blow up your kids in the field. It's just so stupid. And so the older I get, the more and more convinced I think that we should not have an election for president and vice president, that we should send somebody up to the top of the castle at Disneyland or someplace high in elevation and throw an apple or an orange out into the crowd. And whoever the fruit hits gets to be the president for 4 years. And the older I get, the more convinced I'm becoming that that person that the fruit hit when it fell down would have more common sense than the people we keep electing to do that job.
20: You sound like the guy earlier that called in saying that we should do the Hunger Games.
0: I don't know. Maybe in a few years I'll be open to that too.
19: No, I think that...
0: Am I right though? This boggles my mind.
19: I think that we should just go to dictatorship run by the person who verifiably wants it the least. Like, hides, change their name, alters their appearance, like, accuses themselves of crimes of moral turpitude to try and get out of this. And we have to vet them thoroughly, because we have to make sure that they're actually, like, they have an above room temperature IQ.
0: Right.
19: We need to make sure that they haven't, in fact...
0: But I don't know how much harm could they do. Even if they were stupid, they could probably do less harm than the people that are running the joint today.
19: No, because I want somebody who's going to come in and who's going to say, okay, our priorities, and I think it should be 6-month terms, our priorities for this next 6 months are X, Y, and Z. We are going to invest in schools. We are going to invest in infrastructure. We are going to invest in cost of living. And all the wars are over. If you guys want to fight, you have to do it with sticks and rocks because we're taking all the nonsense out of it. There's no bombs, none of it. Yeah, I get it. Allahu Akbar, whatever. No, you want to fight, do it with sticks and rocks. Same with you, Italians and Germans. You do your
0: thing.
19: And you just hit the brakes, man. Everybody's taking this stuff way too seriously. That's the other problem here. We are electrified skeletons piloting meat suits around a ball of mud hurtling through a void at 33,000 kilometers an hour with no sign that there is any other life anywhere in the observable universe. And we spend all of our time pretending that this gift, this incredible planet, whether it was given to us by a loving God or is the perfect outcome of 15 billion years of evolution. We pretend that its resources are finite and that if you have more than me, somehow I have been harmed. And we waste all of this energy treating life like it's a zero sum game. And if we just knocked the hell off and minded our own business, like all of this would stop.
0: No, I mean, I don't disagree. I don't disagree with any of it. And I think that people are, I think when they're, here's my problem with people. Good grief.
19: Did you get one of the nines?
0: Yeah. Yeah. When we are in our right minds and we buy a car, we do our research, we buy the car. We've got the new Kia in the garage, we're proud of it, we wash it, we love it. Takes us where we need to go, soccer, job. If Kia screws up, or Chrysler, or what do you have, a Mercedes-Benz, doesn't matter. If they screw up and they make a product that doesn't work, doesn't start half the time, it doesn't run properly, we don't buy that anymore. We wouldn't buy another one. We sell it. The thing becomes a white elephant. It becomes something that nobody else wants. And the car company goes out of business. And we say, rightly so, they made a bad car. And they're going to pay the consequences for it. They can't put cars out that don't work. That's screwed up.
19: That's laissez-faire capitalism.
0: Well, yeah, but it's also common sense. Yeah. And then the CEO of the car company gets fired. They fire the whole board of directors and they file for bankruptcy. I mean, it's a whole thing. And that's what we do. And we apply it to everything from shampoo to cat dewormer to tires to lettuce. If they don't deliver, they're gone. And then we vote. Mm-hmm. And these people who are brilliant people, sometimes college educated, maybe they work in a great trade, they demand accuracy and they demand quality in the private sector. Mm-hmm. And then we go to vote. And we vote for a broke down junky car, a Yugo. The government's a Yugo. They don't deliver on anything they promise. There's nothing that they do right. They're completely incompetent and in some cases harmful. And we're getting squeezed and we're paying for all this. And yet, the same clarity and common sense and pragmatism and really brilliance that we exercise every day as consumers, we check our brains at the door when we vote. And the whole system sucks. And there's no accountability. And all levels of government are completely out of whack and doing stupid things and harmful things. And people don't care. We just don't care. We care about our consumer goods and about the things in our life, rightly so. But when it's time for election, we keep voting for the same things and the same people.
19: Because
0: I don't get it.
19: Because those people are promising that I'm going to protect you from them.
0: But nobody ever does. It gets worse. We're buying diesel from our enemy now.
19: Well, yeah, because the game is, I tell you, I'm going to protect you from them.
0: If that's not evidence of the complete idiocracy and stupidity of this system, I don't know what else is. Buying gas from our enemy, that we're sending missiles to the other side to kill the soldiers of our enemy. And, can we borrow some gas? This is like when the CIA terrorists had a big battle in the desert with the Department of Defense terrorists, and the United States government was funding both sides. Now, if that were a private company, they'd go out of business for incompetence, stupidity, and waste. But since it's our government, we vote. Oh, well, you know, the Democrats are going to wreck the world. I'm going to vote against them. The Republicans are the devil. I'm going to vote against. We keep getting the same thing.
19: Yeah, so stop paying your taxes.
0: Well, that's what I think people should do.
19: If everybody stops paying their taxes.
0: It falls in a day.
19: I say one fiscal year, and all of these knuckleheads start getting real serious about listening to what the former taxpayers.
0: Yeah, it doesn't take violence.
19: No. Stop paying your taxes. Don't take financial advice from people on the radio.
0: Yeah, not from the likes of us. I can't even handle a 9 zin. Good God. Almost fell over. Whew, I'm gonna take a break. We'll come back. It's Clint. We'll find out what Philip's working on the other side of this.

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4: Well, I suppose it's a bit crude of me to say that I've heard it said, well, he's got diarrhea of the mouth. You know, he just keeps talking. You can't stop. Have you heard that? Is it too crude for broadcast?
5: There is a scatological component that would make me wary of using that exact turn of phrase, but I have heard the expression.
4: 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I can't. Diarrhea of the keyboard. Mm-hmm. Because they just, oh gosh, this story is just too long. Philip, I do believe that you are the moral guy. You're the moral guy, and I'm not. I'm the libertine, and you're the. I mean, gosh, mark this down. October 9th is when Philip Teresi became a pillar of moral.
5: Wow.
4: No, you are.
5: Perish the thought.
4: Well, this is something that... Are you going out this weekend? Because if you are, you need to beware of... And this is not me being crude on the radio in Fresno, California. This is the NewYorkPost.com. Sexually transmitted diarrhea is on the rise, and it's morphing into a drug-resistant superbug. Well, this reporter's cute. Says you don't have to be a pioneer on the Oregon Trail to catch the bug that causes dysentery. Nowadays, the infection is spreading more through sex and evolving into something that's close to untreatable, one expert said. It's a bacteria.
5: Clearly, it's God's wrath.
4: And it's out there.
5: It's clearly punishment for immoral and amoral choices.
6: The lettuce didn't stop us.
5: No. Taco Bell becomes the public health authority, then we go back to Clint's point about what are we voting for.
4: Yeah. Emerging evidence suggests that sex may even be the major route of transmission now, but it's hard to tell when it's not. Asked about when patients show up for medical care. So they go in for medical care. They're embarrassed to say that sex gave me diarrhea.
5: Is it possible that we have correlative, not causative evidence that this particular strain of dysentery is actually just transmitted human to human, period? That perhaps any sort of respiratory exchange, being in close proximity, might also be the culprit behind this.
4: It says lack of awareness may be fueling the infections. Why is this happening? Some experts believe bystander resistance might be at play. This happens when the wrong antibiotic is used for a pathogen, not only failing to kill the disease, but also accidentally giving the disease the opportunity to develop resistance to that antibiotic.
5: You know what I think is the bigger problem than the antibiotic, or rather the bacteria becoming superpowered by an antibiotic, which sounds ridiculous. It might be people not taking the full course of medication, because you know how it is. Like, this was something like the last medication that I took that I got hammered with. Take the full course. Don't stop when you feel better. Paxlovid, the one and only time that I got COVID. My doctor gave me Paxlovid because we caught it right away. And it was, she says, you're going to feel better 3 days after you start taking
4: this. But keep taking it.
5: Keep taking it. And I think what you've got is you've got young people. They're kind of broke. They're thinking, well, if I feel better after I take half of this, you know, penicillin or whatever, I'm going to tuck the other half away for the next time I got a little rumble in the tum-tum.
4: Yeah.
5: And you end up with the supercharged dysentery.
4: Good grief. So they recommend washing hands, naughty bits, with soap and water before and after activity. This is a family radio station, folks. This applies to everyone. This applies to everyone. Washing.
5: Everything.
4: With soap and water, using, we'll say, barriers.
5: Yeah.
4: And then the California. Imagine the screening process on this when you're, you know, out at the club. The California,
5: they're definitely rocking Tyvek suits.
4: The California Department of Public Health also adds, don't have sex with someone who has had diarrhea in the last 2 weeks.
5: I feel like learning that would be good cause simply to say, okay, well, I'll see you in another week when we're sure you're not sick. Like, I don't want to engage in the horizontal mambo with anybody who has any kind of a cold period.
4: Well, I mean, you could make it a pickup line. Hey, sweetheart, how's your bowel?
5: I feel like that's a conversation that has happened in some of our retirement homes.
4: I think this is talking about young people.
5: Is it? Are you sure? Because you know that the senior communities.
4: Oh, I know.
5: It turns out that the retirement communities are, there's a lot of good times to be had.
4: Well, careful, Philip. You'll alienate my audience. Hey, we have had kind of a raucous program today. And look, take the weekend. I'm not going to be back for a number of days. Maybe Ray will come back and just end this madness. Please, Ray, come back. But I'll be back maybe next Wednesday. Love you all. Thank you so much for having me in. We're going to turn it over to Philip Teresi in the afternoon drive. He's supposed to tell me what he has coming up, but we sometimes get sidetracked. All right, we'll love you. We'll see you next week. Stick around for Philip.

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4: Sunny and 94 at Radio City. It's 2 o'clock. I'm Liz Kern live in the KMJ newsroom. A Fresno jury has found Christopher Turner guilty of first-degree murder in the 2022 shooting death of his neighbor. ABC 30's Corey James has details.
5: Well, that verdict was handed down this morning. The shooting happened near Orchard and Yale Avenues in August back in 2022. Turner shot and killed 73-year-old Robert Torres after some sort of an argument took place. He was arrested 2 days later at his apartment. Now, during the trial, jurors heard details about the search of Turner's apartment and saw footage of the moments leading up to the shooting. Turner will be sentenced at a later date.
4: Immigration enforcement concerns are intensifying across the Central Valley as reports of increased ICE activity continue. Congressman Jim Costa and Tom McClintock react. Here's ABC 30's Vincent Camarillo with this story.
6: But there's no oversight. They refuse to respond to any questions that we ask.
7: I don't know what more transparency there is than plain law that says that a person who is in this country illegally shall be detained and shall be deported.
8: One major concern, reports that legal immigrants are being stopped based on their appearance or language.
9: No one should be targeted because of their color of their skin, their accent, or their last name.
8: The latest ICE data analyzed by ABC News in June shows only about 3% of people detained during the first 14 months of the second Trump administration had a prior violent felony conviction. I asked Congressman Costa what work is being done right now. The lawmaker telling me there are two bills aimed at immigration reform, but the House is at a stalemate until representatives return to session in November.
4: The federal government taking a close look at farm equipment manufacturers for possible business violations. KMJ's Ag Director Don York reports.
10: The U.S. Department of Agriculture and the Federal Trade Commission are investigating potential anti-competitive practices in agricultural equipment markets. The Wall Street Journal reports this is in response to complaints from farmers about barriers to purchasing equipment and getting repair services. Progressive Farmers reporting regulators are seeking information on whether manufacturers or dealers are restricting competition and how those practices may impact farmers. And the government is also examining equipment manufacturers' stocks. Don York, KMJ News.
4: On Wall Street, the Dow added 423 points, the S&P 500 gained 46, NASDAQ closed up 172.
11: Now, the forecast from the North Fork Mono Casino Weather Center.
4: Valley weather right now, sunny 94 at Radio City, our high today 96, down to 63 overnight. Saturday, temperatures in the mid-80s, 85 on Saturday, upper 70s on Sunday, and we're cooling down next week to the mid-70s. Overnight lows in the 50s by Monday, and there's a chance of a shower Monday night into Tuesday morning. Our traffic coming up next with Michael Reed. I'm Liz Kern on KMJ at KMJNow.com or wherever you stream.
12: Here in Fresno, we have a two-vehicle accident on southbound 41 at the southbound 99 connector. Just north of Fresno, we have a two-vehicle accident northbound 99 at the Avenue 9 exit. And in Hanford, we have a two-vehicle accident on 13th Avenue at Lacey Boulevard. I'm Michael Reed, KMJ.
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1: 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Are you optimistic or pessimistic about superintelligence? I am not sure which way this is intended. If this is intended to be, the options are just optimistic or pessimistic. So I think there's room for interpretation. The first, and I think more obvious of the two interpretations, is superintelligence, meaning artificial intelligence, and overall the industry, the concept, the potential for the applications to liberate us from drudgery of entry-level jobs, or I don't know, the whole Skynet thing. The other way you could interpret it is the term itself. We've been calling artificial intelligence, which is really large language models, by that name this entire time now, since the very first inklings of OpenAI and Anthropic and all of that. The term has been in speculative fiction going back, my God, 60, 70 years, artificial intelligence. President Trump wants to start calling it superintelligence. And the voice that echoes around in the back of my skull keeps repeating that line from Clueless, stop trying to make fetch happen. It's never going to happen. I don't see the industry embracing the term. Although it may be instructive who in the industry is more concerned with the opinion of President Trump than they are with simply doing what they do. So either way, let us know. Are you optimistic or pessimistic about superintelligence? That daily buzz question at KMJNow.com is sponsored by Closets by Design. We are watching, two hurricanes. One down in the Gulf Coast. Isaias, now a Category 3 hurricane, and it is on track. Looks like it is going to make its way landfall in Florida and head towards Alabama. It's really the first of an unusually quiet Atlantic season. It's expected to make landfall tonight. They're anticipating storm surge anywhere from 6 to 9 feet, and of course winds in excess of, I think, 125 miles an hour. Florida being Florida. Annie Petzold, no relation, this is P-E-T-Z-O-L-D, lives with her husband in the community Gulf Breeze down on the Panhandle, and they told ABC today that they and all their neighbors are planning to ride out the storm. They did put up their hurricane shutters. They put away anything in the yard that could turn into a projectile. They've stocked up on food and water, and they have not one but two generators prepared should they lose power. Annie says everybody does what they can do, and everybody asks if they need help, and we offer it. It's all good. Her neighbor, Jay Brazell, says that he gassed up his car and made sure that they'll have enough water, but he says he's staying put because this hurricane isn't as powerful as others that he's experienced, telling ABC, I'm not boarding up. I've been through this. This is the 9th hurricane for me. Move! If I had been through 9 7.0 earthquakes living in California, I would have been gone after number 3. 1 was enough. If I got to do 2, that might be it. I might be coming to you live from somewhere on top of a granite mountain with no fault lines for 1,000 miles in any direction afterwards. Governor Ron DeSantis, forgive me, has warned residents to expect flooding, wind damage, power outages, and gasoline shortages. He says when the water's rising and things are happening, it's a difficult conundrum and you don't want to be caught in it. Hurricane Center said this morning that time is running out to make preparations. The weather will go downhill quickly. So as of midday, the storm was centered about 160 miles south of Pensacola, moving north-northeast, packing 120-mile-an-hour sustained winds and picking up speed. Once the hurricane comes ashore, it is expected to weaken until downgraded to a tropical storm. They're anticipating that'll be the case by tomorrow afternoon. But 4 to 8 inches of rain, even more expected from southern Alabama all the way out to southwestern Georgia. And this will be the first hurricane to hit the eastern U.S. since Milton tore up the Gulf Coast back in 2024. Evacuations have been ordered. There's hurricane warnings in place from Ocean Springs, Mississippi to the Western Panhandle. Preparations going on for days, folks boarding up windows, stacking sandbags. National Guard has been deployed. Alabama Governor Kay Ivey yesterday ordered non-residents to immediately evacuate Gulf Shores, Orange Beach, and Dauphin Island. Video on social media showed traffic at a standstill on the highway leading out of Gulf Shores, where double red beach flags signaled that access to the water was closed. Counties are announcing mandatory evacuations for some coastal areas, while Florida and Alabama declared states of emergency for dozens of counties. Meanwhile, out in the Pacific, Hurricane Simon has become a Category 2 hurricane and is expected to strengthen further before making landfall in Mexico over the weekend. We will absolutely be monitoring both of these storms. We have the good fortune here of not being in the path of either. However, if you are concerned about the needs of the folks who will be affected by this, there's two places you should go. One is the Red Cross, redcross.org. You can make donations online. I believe you can even tag them specifically for hurricane relief. I'm not sure about that, though. But redcross.org, they're going to be a huge part of the cleanup effort. The other thing, donate blood. Holy smokes. There is always, always, always a need. Right here in Central California, there is always a need. And when you have major emergencies like this, the demand for blood and blood products just goes absolutely off the charts. And the best way for us to help with that is to donate here at home, because that gives Central California Blood Center and its sister agencies a greater degree of flexibility. You know, think of it like a spider web, and you're going to have these two points of gravity coming to exist in Mexico and in Florida and, you know, that region of the Southeast. And if all of the blood centers in that region are able to share their products, they then can maintain the stores that they need by reaching further north, further west. And that will absolutely include blood centers right here in Central California. So go to donateblood.org, make an appointment. If you haven't done it ever, or if you haven't done it in a long time, a couple of things to keep in mind. One, hydrate, hydrate, hydrate, hydrate. Like, drink a lot of water. Two, if you're 16 or 17, you need your parents' permission to donate. 18 years on up. They love when their seniors come in. There's a simple health questionnaire. You're going to want to have a good meal before you go donate. 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They're going to get you in the chair. If you're hydrated and you're well fed, 10, 15 minutes. 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And especially this time of year, there's always special featured goodies. 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Either way, please donate, because whether there is a call to the Central California Blood Center or not. We're headed into a weekend. It's going to be a beautiful weekend, and we are absolutely going to need those blood products right here in Central California, in addition to creating that flexibility to help with folks that are going to be affected by these hurricanes. All right, coming up on the show this afternoon, a lot of ground to cover. We're going to come back to the announcement by Secretary of Defense Pete Hegseth that Nidal Hassan is going to be executed by firing squad, which I haven't really heard, except for the, you know, anti-capital punishment people. I really haven't heard anybody push back on that. But there's also the, and we're going to live stream it so everybody can watch it thing. That's a different story. And some of the folks who are pushing back on that are not the usual suspects. We're also going to talk about the Kimberly Guilfoyle story. I don't know if you've caught wind of this, but Kimberly Guilfoyle is being accused by a major Trump donor of begging him to pay her credit card bill to the tune of $100,000. And he's saying it's all quid pro quo, and he has receipts. So we'll talk about the report from the Wall Street Journal, what Eric Dieters claims Kimberly Guilfoyle asked him for. And when we get back, we're going to talk about ICE in California. There is a 45-day campaign now underway across the state of California. The reaction to this is coming in from politicians and Valley leadership on both sides of the aisle. And there's another story that just came along here that is, I think, definitely related to the presence of ICE in the community, but isn't actually a story of ICE doing their job. So we'll get to that when we get back. First, Michael Reed's got traffic for you on KMJ.
2: In Hanford, we have a two-vehicle accident on 13th Avenue at Lacey Boulevard. Here in Fresno, we have a two-vehicle accident southbound 41 at the southbound 99 connector. And just north of Fresno, we have a two-vehicle accident northbound 99 at the Avenue 9 exit. I'm Michael Reed, KMJ Traffic.
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5: It's 220 on KMJ, and we've been talking about this 45-day campaign by ICE across California. And the usual suspects are chiming in with the usual commentary and criticism and praise and all of that. And I am, man, I'm feeling stuck here. So they're calling it Operation Safe California. And again, 45 days starting the first week of October. So this is going to continue through the election. And I took a little bit of grief yesterday, not a lot, but a little bit of grief yesterday because of my objection to ICE continuing to operate without being clearly identified and continuing to cover their faces, driving unmarked vehicles, frequently being dressed as much like Proud Boys attacking the Capitol as anybody in law enforcement, and not displaying insignia, not displaying the color of authority that I would expect from any member of the law enforcement community contacting me. And I think your name was Judy. I'm not sure, but it was a very good phone call. And if you want to hear it, it's on the podcast from yesterday. But her point, her objection to my pushback on the way that they're operating is, well, these people are being threatened and people are posting their information online and their families are getting harassed. And I think that Judy is sincere in that concern, and I don't think that that concern is baseless. My immediate pushback to that is, why don't Fresno PD and Clovis PD and Fresno County sheriffs, why aren't they wearing neck gaiters? I mean, they live here, and they're interacting with gang members, they're interacting with career criminals, they're interacting with organized crime, they're also interacting with the utter unknowns of random stops at all hours of the day and night. You know, a cop has no idea what he's walking up to when he pulls a vehicle over. Now, I know that we all want to believe that they're going to walk up to somebody who has turned on the cabin light and rolled down the windows and is sitting with their hands on the wheel and, yes, sir, no, sir, I've got my valid registration and proof of insurance in the glove box if you'd like me to reach over and get that for you. And you and I know, from the news, from the internet, from talking to anybody who's ever worn a badge, that is not the reception that they get a lot of the time. And yet they show their faces, their badges are on display, they move in marked vehicles. And again, they live in our community. Now we've got a news story. This story just came along, a press release coming out from the Fresno Police Department. It's dated today. The title of the press release, Arrest of Federal Agent. On October 9th, at approximately 3:19 a.m., the Fresno Police Department received several 911 calls for a single gunshot being fired in the area of East Dudley and North Broadway. They also received a shot spotter activation for one round being fired in the area. Upon arrival, Fresno police officers found a male subject in handcuffs with a gunshot wound to his midsection. The male was later identified as David Gonzalez, 32 years old, of Texas. It was later determined Gonzalez is an off-duty federal agent assigned to Immigration and Customs Enforcement. The detective's investigation reveals a resident in the neighborhood arrived home to find Gonzalez sleeping on her front lawn. She notified her

0: 72-year-old father who was inside the home they share. The 72-year-old father went outside to send Gonzalez on his way. However, when Gonzalez was awakened, he appeared intoxicated and agitated. Gonzalez, the off-duty ICE agent, then physically assaulted the 72-year-old victim, causing him several visible injuries as he was forced to the ground. When the daughter tried to intervene on her father's behalf, Gonzalez attacked her, at which time she went to the ground. Due to Gonzalez's actions, the 72-year-old father feared for the physical safety of both himself and his daughter. The victim then produced a firearm and fired one shot at Gonzalez, striking him. Shortly thereafter, the daughter's boyfriend, an off-duty police officer, arrived at the scene and placed Gonzalez in handcuffs. Gonzalez was transported via ambulance and is receiving treatment while the investigation continues. Based on information established during the investigation, the victim who shot Gonzalez is not facing criminal charges, and he was legally in possession of the firearm that was used. Currently, Gonzalez is in custody for felony assault charges, while the victim's injuries are still being evaluated. It is unknown at this time why Gonzalez was in the area at the time of the incident, but it has been confirmed he was off duty and alone at the time of the incident. The investigation is ongoing. Detectives are seeking any additional witnesses or video available to assist with this investigation. And they ask if you have any information to contact the Fresno Police Department at 621-7000 or contact Crime Stoppers if you want to stay anonymous, by way of 498-STOP. This cannot be a reflection on every man or woman who works for the Department of Homeland Security or for Immigration and Customs Enforcement. It is not a reflection on everybody in either agency. But a 32-year-old man from Texas is in our community, drunk, sleeping on a private citizen's front lawn, and when confronted by a 72-year-old man, responds with such violence, not once but twice, because not only did he apparently beat up a little old man, but he then attacked the daughter on the lawn of her own home with such force that it caused the victim, and to be clear, in this press release from the Fresno Police Department, this 72-year-old man is referred to as the victim. Caused the victim to fear for his safety, for his daughter's safety, and justified him using a firearm to protect himself and his daughter. This is not a well-trained professional. This is not a serious, responsible member of the law enforcement community. Now, whatever you have to say about Operation Safe California, and I do want to talk about it, and the phones are open, 490-5858 and 800-776-5858. This is not a reflection on everybody who works for ICE. This is not a reflection on everybody who works for the Department of Homeland Security. But it does come back to questions that have been justifiably raised about the recruitment process that was taking place during Kristi Noem's tenure and the training that was taking place under Kristi Noem and Gregory Bovino's supervision and direction. Any cop, Fresno, Clovis, Sheriff's Office, FBI, any cop who was caught up in this situation would be immediately placed on administrative leave and would be investigated not just by the local agency responsible, but by their own agency. Now, this is all developing rapidly. We have less than 12 hours from David Gonzalez of Texas being found drunk on a private citizen's front lawn to the moment at which this press release is being shared with you. ICE and DHS must respond to this. They must investigate Gonzalez. And they must investigate Gonzalez's supervisor. Were there warning signs? Were there red flags? Is the substance abuse that was evident in this incident an ongoing issue? The phones are open for you at 490-5858, and Liz Kern's got the latest now in the KMJ newsroom.
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2: On the heels of that Fresno ICE shooting, Fresno City Councilmember Mike Carbasi releasing a statement saying, quote, "I am deeply disturbed by the incident described by the Fresno Police Department involving an off-duty ICE agent accused of assaulting a 72-year-old man and his daughter outside of their home. No family should have to endure violence on their own front lawn. My heartfelt sympathy goes out to the victims and their family." Councilmember Carbasi continues saying, quote, "Federal agents entrusted with enforcing the law must be held accountable when they are accused of breaking it. I appreciate the Fresno Police Department's response and expect a thorough investigation. Enough is enough. We have endured days of fear-stricken enforcement that has now tilted into full-bore violence. I am calling on ICE to suspend its ongoing operations in the Central Valley. Federal enforcement must never come at the expense of the communities it is supposed to serve." End quote by Councilmember Mike Carbasi. OpenAI defending its decision to fire three researchers last week for what the Artificial Intelligence Lab is calling a significant breach of trust.
3: In a post on X, OpenAI says it fired three safety researchers after an investigation found they violated clear policies on handling sensitive information. The three former employees deny the firm's claims that they mishandled sensitive information, arguing in an open letter they were let go for prioritizing AI safety over corporate interests and urging OpenAI to stick to a promise of allowing third-party safety monitors inside the company. The trio sharing information with an independent AI evaluation nonprofit after rogue OpenAI agents breached the servers of another AI platform during testing in July. OpenAI maintains the firings were not about safety concerns or speaking out, saying we cannot do the work in front of us without a high degree of trust. Kristen Goodwin, Fox News.
2: 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It is 233 at KMJ.
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2: Currently sunny and 94 at Radio City. Our high today, 96. Overnight, down to 63. Mid-80s on Saturday, upper 70s by Sunday, and then we're cooling down to the mid-70s next week. Look for overnight temperatures in the low 50s by Monday, and there's a chance of a shower Monday night into Tuesday morning. Michael Reed has your traffic. I'm Liz Kern on KMJ at KMJNow.com or wherever you stream.
4: Thank you, Liz. Here in Fresno, we have a two-vehicle accident southbound 99 at the Olive Avenue exit. Also in Fresno, traffic a little heavy right now, northbound 99 between the Herndon Avenue and Avenue 9 exits. And in Hanford, we have a two-vehicle accident on 13th Avenue at Lacey Boulevard. I'm Michael Reed, KMJ Traffic.
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2: 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The phones are open at 490-5858 and 800-776-5858. Just shared a press release from the Fresno Police Department to summarize a 32-year-old Texas man named David Gonzalez, determined to be an off-duty federal agent assigned to Immigration and Customs Enforcement, was found passed out drunk at approximately 3:19 this morning on the front lawn of a home at East Dudley and North Broadway when the occupant of the home went inside to alert her 72-year-old father of the passed out drunk on the lawn, and the 72-year-old man went out to ask the passed out drunk to move along. The passed out drunk got agitated and assaulted a little old man. Then, when the daughter tried to intervene, the drunk federal agent off duty assaulted the daughter. This led to the victim, and this is the exact verbiage from the press release from the Fresno Police Department. Due to Gonzalez's actions, the victim feared for the physical safety of both himself and his daughter. The victim produced a firearm and fired one shot at Gonzalez, striking him. Now, note that we go from 72-year-old father, an occupant of the home, to victim. Also, it is very clear the investigation is ongoing, but the victim is believed to have been justified in having fired that single shot. The victim is not facing criminal charges, and the victim is a legal, lawful gun owner. I know Mike Carbasi put out a statement a little while ago calling for ICE to suspend operations in Central California until this situation can be sorted out. And we have laws for a reason. We should be enforcing our laws, and we should be enforcing our laws in a way that are reflective of the high standards that we demand of our system of justice. It's not relevant if a person is a citizen or not. They have protections under the law in this country. Some of those protections are different by virtue of not being American citizens. This is also true. But there are some fundamental laws and protections that exist for anybody suspected of a crime or even convicted of a crime in this country. You know, First Amendment, Fourth Amendment, Fifth Amendment, Eighth Amendment, so on. I am completely on board with the enforcement of the law in a lawful way. And I believe, and this is where we start to get into that whole "may you have the day you voted for" vibe, I sincerely believe that the people that voted for President Trump and his immigration agenda were looking towards criminal aliens. And let me define it this way. An illegal alien is somebody who is in this country without permission, somebody who is in this country having overstayed a visa, having crossed the border in some means other than that would meet with the approval of the government. A criminal alien is a person who is both an illegal alien and is actively, willfully committing crimes in this country. And I'm talking about crime. I'm not talking about somebody pulling a California roll on the way to work. I'm talking about criminals. I'm talking about people that are committing property crimes, people that are committing violent crimes, people that are making life worse for other human beings. And I am completely on board with rounding up not just every criminal alien, but every criminal in the country. That's why we have police. That's why we have sheriffs. That's why we have law enforcement. I'm not sure that we benefit from hyper-aggressive, legally questionable law enforcement tactics. If I was pulled over on my way home tonight, and it's a marked vehicle, and a guy in a uniform gets out and comes up, and I've got my window down and my hand on the wheel, and I'm doing the things the way I'm supposed to, I'm going to roll with it. I'm going to answer questions. I'm going to hand over identifying documents, my registration, my proof of insurance, all of that. And I'm not going to think anything of it because that's normal and that's what's expected. If I have an unmarked vehicle try to pull me over on my way home tonight, my first move after pulling my car off the road is going to be to call 911. To inform them that an unmarked vehicle is attempting to initiate a traffic stop, and do they have any law enforcement in the area, perhaps on the radio, with my tag number? And absent any proof of their identity and any warrant that shows that they have the authority to infringe on my liberty, I am not going to be cooperative. Now, that may mean that I get arrested and carted off, and my attorney's going to have a field day with it. But I don't have to answer questions. I don't have to provide documents. I don't have to cooperate with somebody who has not identified themselves. I do not have to cooperate with somebody who claims to be operating under authority that they cannot prove. And again, I would never have this fight with a uniformed cop. It would be insane. It would be stupid. This is not about some kind of wrong-headed sovereign citizens. I've opted out of the contract with the federal government as a man upon the land traveling while not engaged in commercial activity. I'm not talking about this garbage. I'm talking about my rights as a human being in this country, citizen or not. And now you have this drunk passed out on a lawn while the controversy is in full tilt. Because we've got responsible voices saying we have to enforce this country's laws. People who break the laws have to be held accountable. And to what degree that enforcement goes, that's an exercise for federal law enforcement, for immigration enforcement. There are reasonable expectations that authority is going to follow the rules of authority. And one guy passed out drunk is not an indictment of the entire agency, no more than it would be if a sheriff's officer got a DUI. It wouldn't automatically undermine the authority of every other deputy and sheriff Zanoni. But it would be an embarrassment to the agency, and this is an embarrassment to Immigration and Customs Enforcement. This incident took place 12 hours ago. We've got a statement from Fresno PD. We've got a statement from a Fresno City Councilman. We have no statement from ICE. We have no statement from Mark Wayne Mullen. I'm not satisfied that this agency is doing the job in a way that is ultimately defensible. And my issue with this is twofold. One, that is going to lead to complications in court across the board. It is going to lead to people who are not here doing good and contributing to society, having a meaningful legal defense against the process. It is also going to undermine President Trump and Republicans in the midterms. Because right now you've got the left jumping up and down, screaming their faces off that this is not about immigration enforcement, that this is about voter suppression. And you've even got folks on the right that are saying this is not the way that this should be going. This is not the right time to be doing this. And yes, even that bloodless political calculus. How will this affect the midterms? How does this affect you going into the midterms? I know it's a Friday afternoon. It's heavy stuff. But I want to hear from you. I want to know with this nonsense, with this Gonzalez character. With Miguel Arias telling people, don't go to the fair, they're going to be at the fair. There's no indication they're going to be at the fair. I don't even think legally they can go onto the fair grounds without either a warrant or the explicit permission of the fair. But Miguel Arias is doing the Cherry Avenue auction thing all over again, this time to the fair. Big weekend, opening weekend. We got great concerts. We got tens of thousands, hundreds of thousands of people that want to go get their corn dog, ride a ride, pop some balloons, and get a stuffed animal for their girlfriend. 490-5858, 800-776-5858. How does this land with you? Does this strike you as a well-timed and professional operation? Does this strike you as a political move for good or for ill? Your calls are on the other side of traffic here with Michael Reed.
0: Here in Fresno, we have a two-vehicle accident southbound 99 at the Olive Avenue exit. Also in Fresno, traffic is still heavy northbound 99 between the Herndon Avenue and Avenue 9 exits. And in Hanford, we have a two-vehicle accident on 13th Avenue at Lacey Boulevard. I'm Michael Reed, KMJ Traffic.
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1: Phones are open, and Ace, I see you there. I'm going to grab your call in a minute, so don't move. Even if you got to hold through news, stick around. But I want to get to Thomas first, out in Bakersfield. Thomas, thank you for checking in. Welcome to KMJ.
2: Buenas tardes, Philip. Hey, so I have extended family that work in the fields, and most are legal. There's some illegal, but none are criminal by your definition. But I do get the argument by friends and family that say that just being here, they did commit a crime. So they argue that they are criminals. They're all criminals. So what is your thoughts on that?
1: I think it's a matter of priority, Thomas, because the fact of the matter is, if you are in this country without lawful documentation, you have committed a crime. Now, it's really like more infraction than felony, but yes, you are eligible for adjudication and deportation. That's not up for debate. However, I would argue that somebody who is here, who is working on a farm, building a house, going to college, not breaking laws, they're spending money, so they're paying sales tax, they're working a job, so they're in the payroll tax system, they're contributing to benefits they will never be eligible for. That's a lower priority to me than the human trafficker or the car thief or the, the anonymous online scammer that's coming to your grandma's house to get $2,000 worth of iTunes gift cards for bail you don't owe. I think that there's a matter of priority in what a lot of us want to see in immigration enforcement.
2: I agree that one thing I do want to agree with you is I am one of the voters. I will still back Trump. I'm still hardcore Republican, but I am one of the voters who voted on the premise that it wasn't to be the people with that are criminals in my mind, like you define them as well.
1: Yeah, and again, Thomas, I think that when the priorities have been properly aligned and addressed, I think that this country has to have a real come to Jesus moment about how we're going to deal with migrant labor in particular, but also the so-called dreamers, the DACA kids. Because I'm not convinced that a person who was brought here through no will of their own when they were three, who grew up here, who only speaks English, who attended our schools, who is now registering with the government every year and following all of our laws. I mean, that's a requisite for being in the DACA program. I'm not convinced that that person shouldn't get a different route to citizenship than, say, somebody who has come as migrant labor for 10 years, also followed the laws, but did so of their own volition. They made a choice as an adult to be here.
2: I agree. Thank you.
1: Thank you, man. I appreciate your call. There is going to be as many opinions on both of those points. Illegal alien is illegal, period, full stop, versus criminal alien should be a priority. Likewise, the reform of the immigration system. Because immigration is as much a function of the economy, and this is worldwide. This is not a California or America thing in and of itself. Immigration is a function of the economy. And immigration, especially in an agricultural region, is essential for the economy. I want to come back to this, Ace. I'm going to get to your call when we return. We got to take a break. Liz Kern has an update from the newsroom, and the phones are open at 490-5858 and 800-776-5858.
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2: Sunny and 94 at Radio City. It's 3 o'clock. I'm Liz Kern live in the KMJ newsroom. With a recently reported surge in ICE detainments, local leaders say fears are spreading through immigrant communities. Kerman Mayor Maria Pacheco said 8 city residents have been detained over the past 2 days. A local tow truck operator is offering free services to those who are impacted by immigration operations. Here's ABC 30's Margot Kim.
3: Romero Becerto at Buena Vista Towing is helping the families of those detained. He says vehicles have been left behind following enforcement stops and shared video of an empty van after he says 6 people were taken into custody. Becerto offers to tow those vehicles for free as a way to relieve the stress and expense after an immigration operation.
4: Esperando su esposo que regrese y ya nunca regresó. Y es algo, por eso me parte el corazón.
5: It's something that breaks my heart. That's why I made a decision to help them without charging them. And God will help me. I know that He will, because He is watching me.
3: Becerto is encouraging people who need help retrieving their vehicle to reach out to Buena Vista Towing. He's even offered to get groceries for those afraid to leave their homes because of ICE activity.
2: Vice President J.D. Vance is back home in his home state of Ohio to rally Republicans ahead of the midterm elections. Fox's Jeff Benasso has more.
6: Vice President J.D. Vance hitting the campaign trail in Lima, Ohio, highlighting the Trump administration's agenda, America First policies, border security, and job growth, urging voters to back GOP candidates in the state.
7: We need to send a message that America belongs to those who love it, not those who hate it. And so long as the Democrats take this country, they don't get our vote, and they can stay the hell out of Washington. God bless you.
6: That is, Ohio Democrats criticized the vice president's stop over affordability issues. The visit, less than a week after President Trump campaigned in Dayton, supporting key contests in both the U.S. Senate and the state's governor's race. Jeff Manasso, Fox News.
2: Super Bowl winning head coach and player Mike Ditka has died. Here's Fox's Kevin Uretsky.
8: Mike Ditka went from the field as a Chicago Bears All-Pro tight end to the sidelines, becoming the Bears head coach in 1982. He was blunt and driven, but that helped him push the Bears to a Super Bowl title after the 1985 season. Ditka softened when his jersey was retired by the Bears in 2013.
9: I'm forever indebted to the organization. It's been a heck of a run, guys.
8: The Hall of Famer, born in suburban Pittsburgh, played from 1961 to 72 for the Bears, Eagles, and Cowboys. But it's clear where his heart always remained.
9: Thank you. And go Bears!
8: Kevin Uretsky, Fox News.
2: 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The S&P 500 gained 46. NASDAQ added 172.
1: Now, the forecast from the North Fork Mono Casino Weather Center.
2: Right now, sunny, 94 at Radio City. Our high today, 96, down to 63 overnight. Mid-80s on Saturday, looking for a high around 85. Upper 70s on Sunday, close to 79. And cooler next week, down to the mid-70s. We're looking at temperatures overnight in the mid to low 90s. And then Monday, possible chance of a shower closer to Monday night into Tuesday morning. Michael Reed as your traffic, and I'm Liz Kern on KMJ at KMJNow.com or wherever you stream.
10: In Hanford, we still have a two-vehicle accident on 13th Avenue at Lacey Boulevard. In Selma, we have reports of debris on the roadway at the Highland Avenue on-ramp to southbound 99. And here in Fresno, traffic really heavy now, northbound 99 between the Herndon Avenue and Avenue 9 exits. I'm Michael Reed, KMJ Traffic.
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13: 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Phones are open at 490-5858. Talking about ICE activity in the Valley, a press release from Fresno Police Department revealing that a off-duty ICE agent, or a, I guess to be precise, off-duty federal agent assigned to Immigration and Customs Enforcement, a 32-year-old man named David Gonzalez out of Texas, was found passed out at 3:19 this morning on the front lawn of a home near East Dudley and North Broadway here in Fresno. And when the homeowners asked him to move along, he woke up apparently intoxicated and agitated. And the severity of his attack against a 72-year-old man and his daughter was so distressing that the victim, the 72-year-old, shot Gonzalez. Now, Gonzalez is alive. He's in custody on felony assault charges, currently being treated after being removed from the scene by ambulance. But we've got the local politicians coming out of the woodwork. Mike Carbasi earlier this afternoon releasing a statement calling for ICE to discontinue operations in Central California until the Gonzalez situation is properly figured out and a serious investigation begins. Across the dais, Miguel Arias dropped this nugget yesterday.
14: I know a lot of folks in the community are hurting and afraid right now. And the presence of ICE in Fresno has created real fear and uncertainty for families across our community.
15: To my Latino and immigrant community in general, for me personally, what that means is this free admission to the Big Fresno Fair, I won't be going. And I ask my immigrant community to also stay home. The corn dog is not worth putting your family's safety at risk.
13: So Miguel Arias repeating the Cherry Avenue auction incident without any specific information, without any meaningful evidence, targeting a large public gathering with the fear that ICE is going to apparently just go sweeping through, arresting indiscriminately anybody who may or may not be in the country legally. We'll get back to Arias in a minute. Ace is on the phone at 490-5858 up in Merced. Ace, you're on KMJ. Good afternoon.
16: Good afternoon. Happy Friday, my friend.
13: You too.
16: You asked a question earlier, which prompted me to call, was how is all of this going to affect my vote?
13: Yeah.
16: I've been a registered Republican since I turned 18. I'm 50 years old now, so it's been a while. I've been watching all of this play out since then, you know what I mean? So I'm going to answer your question with a prediction. Right? Circle today on your calendar. In 4 weeks, we are going to see the most embarrassing loss by the GOP. It's going to be epic. And then come after the new Congress is sworn in January, come summertime, we're going to see so many crazy investigations and all that crazy stuff, kind of like what happened under Clinton with that whole Monica Lewinsky thing, that hopefully the government is so busy that us consumers can rebound the economy like we did under Clinton when he was busy, and have a good economy towards the end of 28, which they will try to take credit for, but they were so busy with their stuff staying out of our way, we were able to because the American consumer is an amazing thing. And if they, the government would stay out of the way, we'll fix everything on our own. We don't really need their help. We just need them to protect the borders and the country.
13: Yeah.
16: And, I can tell you from we've talked plenty. I get around a lot. I can tell you without any kind of doubt, 98% of the Republicans that I've known and met, they either plan to not vote or to vote against everything that, because I even pulled that 20-point list. Remember the 20-point list from 24, what they were going to thing? The only thing that they've accomplished was the BBB, and all that ended up was being a big tax cut for the super rich and a 2-year memorandum on taxes for tips. And everybody else is let down, and they're just done.
13: I follow what you're saying. I don't want you to be right. I don't want you to be right about this. I'm really frustrated because we have a unique situation here in California. We have a viable Republican candidate for governor. We actually have serious Republican contenders for a whole bunch of statewide offices. And I don't know what it does, because again, I believe sincerely that folks out on the, let's call it the second and third percentile of the, or second and third standard deviation of the right and far right, they're going to vote Republican no matter what. Likewise, on the left, I think that 2/3 of registered Democrats and liberally affiliated third parties, they're going to vote Democrat. But that leaves us with this kind of silent, I don't know if majority, but block, certainly, in the middle. And it's centrist Democrats, it's centrist Republicans, it's true independents. And I'm trying to imagine what the argument is. Because we're enforcing our laws. We should be enforcing our laws. But there is a lawful way to enforce the law. David Gonzalez has just given unlimited fuel to everybody on the left and the far left that say that ICE and this operation that they're conducting, what's it called again? Operation Save California. 45 days beginning 3 weeks before the election. They've just given fuel to that fire, that these are not responsible members of the law enforcement community, that these are under-trained hoodlums. And that's not fair to the people that are trying to lawfully enforce the law. But it is exactly the wrong time. And likewise, you have Arias doing Cherry Avenue Auction 2.0. I don't know if you guys remember that, but the week after he apparently either got off of Facebook or pulled out of his hat this rumor that there was going to be enforcement at the Cherry Avenue Auction, it was a ghost town. Vendors just did not show up. Customers did not show up. And it took months for the Cherry Avenue Auction to fully recover from what turned out to be a baseless claim. And now again, he's making a claim with no basis. And to be clear, I've seen no indication that there is any specific communication or other indication that ICE has any plans to go to the big Fresno Fair. I'm not even sure that they can. Because again, the fairgrounds, while technically public property, is being operated in a controlled entry situation, which as I understand it would require either permission of the operator or a warrant for any law enforcement agency to go onto the grounds. Now, the calculus at this point suggests that there have been as many as 70 arrests by immigration in the greater Fresno area. And we don't know yet if that number is accurate, because I've also seen the number reported at less than half that. But the lack of communication is unhelpful as well. There's no question we should be enforcing our laws. There is also, in my mind, no question that we should be seriously working to reform our immigration system, because there are people in this country who are criminals and there are people in this country who are undocumented, but otherwise at the worst, not criminal, and at best, actively contributing to the economy. And as we head into the midterms, these headlines do not help. They are not beneficial. Because somebody who's sitting in the middle, who's trying to evaluate who to vote for, they're looking at Steve Hilton right now and they're going, when previously they may have been inclined to shake things up to help break that Democratic two-decade lock on statewide office. The phones are open for you at 490-5858 and 800-776-5858. But we're going to see the usual suspects coming out of the woodwork on this with the usual sort of commentary, the praise and denunciations that will flow from the tongues of the electeds who are unquestionably looking at this also in the context of the midterm election.
17: Thursday, our cameras capturing the result of what Central Valley community members are calling a surge in ICE activity. Several men released from the ICE office in downtown Fresno, a white DHS van, an unmarked black car parked outside.
18: Well, how can I turn my back on my own people?
17: And just blocks away at City Hall, elected officials anxious they can no longer protect their residents.
18: So how do you answer a child that is in fear of what's going to happen to their parents?
17: Many reporting a lack of transparency, not knowing why their family members were detained or where they could be taken. We took their worries to local legislators.
19: But there's no oversight. There's no guardrails. They refuse to respond to any questions that we ask.
13: That, by the way, is the voice of Congressman Jim Costa.
19: They don't tell us when and where they're going for these surges.
20: I don't know what more transparency there is.
13: This is now the voice of Tom McClintock.
20: Then the plain law that says that a person who is in this country illegally shall be detained and shall be deported.
17: One major concern, reports that legal immigrants are being stopped based on their appearance or language.
18: No one should be targeted because of their color of their skin.
13: And that, of course, is Esmeralda Soria.
18: The language they speak, their accent, or their last name.
17: The latest ICE data analyzed by ABC News in June shows only about 3% of people detained during the first 14 months of the second Trump administration had a prior violent felony conviction. Questions also surround the detainment facilities themselves. Costa saying ICE is restricting visits, trying to avoid scrutiny. But McClintock saying detainees are offered a way out.
20: Those in the detention facilities are free to leave anytime they want for any country that will accept them. They're simply not allowed to return into our country.
17: I asked Congressman Costa what work is being done right now. The lawmaker telling me there are two bills aimed at immigration reform, but the House is at a stalemate until representatives return to session in November.
19: There would be an opportunity to do something there if their political will is there.
21: And McClintock did say ICE operations have been ramping up for some time now. Costa believes that approach is being used for intimidation with the midterm election now just weeks away.
13: That report from our news partner, ABC 30. Traffic time now. Here's Michael Reed.
10: Thank you, Philip. Here in Fresno, we have a two-vehicle accident southbound 99 at the Veterans Boulevard exit. Also in Fresno, we have a two-vehicle accident northbound 41 at the Shields Avenue exit. And in Hanford, we have a two-vehicle accident 13th Avenue at Lacey Boulevard. I'm Michael Reed.
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4: Hey, how you doing?
3: I'm all right, but I didn't just have a bookshelf fall over on me. You okay?
4: Oh, yeah, I just closed the sliding door.
3: Oh, okay.
4: Yeah, so, so it's just crazy that California in general has such a infiltration, I want to say, of illegal immigrants, where it becomes like its lifestyle is so abundant that we have so much of it that it's become a lifestyle of everything. It's okay. It happens so much where people just want it to be a thing, where illegal immigration is a thing. But people try to say, oh, they're not breaking the law, they're not doing this and that. You got to think about it. Okay, so they came over illegally. They cut the line of all the people trying to do it correctly. For them to get a job, for them to get a car, they need a license. They're driving around uninsured, uninsured. They don't have their license. They are taking away jobs from people who work construction. I know you work construction. You know, like, a lot of jobs would be seasonal. But if you had more Americans there, they'd actually work more longer along the year and things like that. And it's just really sad that, like I said, just it's so abundant that it gets overlooked. And where it has to be, they're trying to implement it as part of the lifestyle. And, of course, you know, ICE looks for Mexicans because Mexico's our next-door neighbor. Of course, they're going to have the easiest access, the easiest way to get here. Of course, they're not going to look for Australia, you know, Australians, you know, because they got to go across the whole ocean just to get here. To me, the whole process just seems it's really bad. And I do agree with you, like, we do need to do something. But at the end of the day, it's not that they just broke the law by cutting the line. They're breaking the law every day by things that they do and things that they're taking away from other people. Just like with the children not going to school. Think about when you had your kids in school, how you had to go through the immunization. Your kids want to do any sports or anything like that, how they had to have physical. There's so much things that we had to do just to get them in, and they're able just to bypass all this.
3: Yeah, Joe, I think that there's a disconnect between perception and reality, because for things like getting into a school, unless you've got a religious exemption or a doctor's exemption because you're immunocompromised, your immigration status doesn't affect the immunization requirement. And I think that here's my question, because you make
4: all those shots to get in, and Mexico does not follow the same type of chart that we do.
3: Yeah, no, I understand that. But if you want to enroll a kid in school, you either got to have a religious exemption, a medical exemption, or you got to have it done. The immigration status, it doesn't matter. You're coming from Australia, from Mexico, or from Singer, you got to have the paperwork.
4: How would they have that? They wouldn't.
3: Unless they went to the doctor and got it. So Joe, my question for you, because you raised some valid points. If there is nothing lawful about this, and I agree, if you're coming into the country without permission, you're skipping the line, and there's a breakage of the law right there that's got to be addressed. What's the incentive? What's the incentive for a farm labor group to hire these people? What's the incentive for a construction company to have these people on the job site? Is it moral? Is it religious? Is it economic? And if it's economic, is it more or less advantageous to find a way to integrate people into this country in a way that is lawful, like the Bracero program? Or is it, yeah, no, screw it, we're going to get them all out of here, and I guess we'll just have the inmates go build our houses?
4: So, I mean, you're still skipping over all the people that have done it. No, they're not going to have inmates. You'll have more people that can actually get the jobs. The reason why people don't think about field jobs is because people are actually, it's been years and decades that this has been going on. So, of course, I can be able to get that done. I've worked construction also, and I've worked with groups that had no Hispanics at all. I worked with groups that did have Hispanics. You would have more of an abundance of jobs for them. And how do those people all get their jobs? Hey, my cousin got the job. Oh, my uncle got the job. This is all word of mouth. So those economic things would be fulfilled. But the problem is that you have something that's been infiltrated for decades, and you're going to try to fix it overnight. It would have to be a process of

0: doing that over the decades, where people know, like, hey, you could actually build houses. You know, Mexicans aren't the best at doing everything. All right, I mean, I'm Mexican, I'm proud of it, but I'm also American first and foremost. You know, I served in the military, but it's just like, oh, you know, Mexicans can only do this, and, you know, Caucasians can't do this. No, they could. They're human just like you, and, you know, and the little, like, Instagram things always make funny. Like, yeah, Mexicans are definitely way better. No Caucasian can do that job, and then they get all mad, like, that's not what I meant. But no, anybody can do the job. It's just that we have such an infiltration where we've been, like, looking away from it for years, decades, and now it's like we need it, but we need to go back to what we're actually doing. And just because they broke the one law and they try to oversee it, you know, their children, you know, the parents knew that coming in. The children knew that the parents were doing that.
1: I don't think you can assign culpability to a 2-year-old, Joe.
0: I'm not saying that at all. I'm just saying that they know that their parents are illegal, because, I mean, it's part of their lifestyle. But I'm not saying that the children are to blame by any means like that. They just know that that is a risk of continuing to be here when they have no nationality here.
1: I follow you, and I don't think you and I are going to arrive at a perfect agreement here. When I have talked to people in agriculture in particular, but not exclusively, I've talked to guys that have put the shingle out. Hey, I need folks to come out and pick. I need folks to come out and sort. I need folks to come out and pack. And they literally can't get a white boy to show up. And brother, I am telling you, I have been broke. I have worked some low paying, knuckle busting jobs. Never even crossed my mind to go out and try for that. Not because I was scared that I didn't speak good enough Spanish to get along with my coworkers, but because I didn't want to do it. Because I knew that there was another option for me. And whether that's kind or not, the fact of the matter was there was another option for me. I was going to find something else that paid me better and that was going to be less physically demanding. And so I took those options. Doesn't mean that they were easy. They weren't. I got the scars on my hands to prove it. But I think that there is a disconnect between the economic reality of immigration and immigrants as a factor in our economy, and the completely justified belief that as a nation of laws, we have an obligation to enforce those laws, which there is no question about either. The problem is they're in direct conflict with one another. And as we head into this midterm election, we're not going to solve it in the next 3 weeks. We're not. I mean, my God, we can't get Congress to pass a balanced budget in the course of a year. We can't get Congress to enact sensible legislation to relieve the burden on the working class instead of increasing it for the benefit of corporations. I do not believe that Congress, as it sits today and as it will very likely sit come next January, has it in them to solve this problem in a quick way. And part of it is the lack of serious conversation. And I mean, my friend, I am acutely aware of this. It is 3:30 on a Friday afternoon. Right now, I've got folks that are headed home from work. I've got folks that are picking the kids up from school. And everybody is thinking about whether or not they can get the Oktoberfest pizza at BC's, or if the kids want chicken nuggets. They're thinking about whether they want a bourbon or a beer when they get home from work. They're thinking about the drive to the coast in the morning. They're not thinking about any of this. And I understand it. To be perfectly honest, I'm ready to move on too. It's Friday afternoon for me too. The problem is when Monday rolls around, we're going to have some fresh distraction. We're going to have some fresh outrage. And Congress is going to capitalize on that to fuel their advertising for the midterms and to fuel their dysfunction when they reconvene. We've got to vote for better people. We've got to get a better class of candidate, and we've got to make it clear what our priorities are. Because as long as economics and established law are in direct opposition, this cycle is not going to end. I appreciate your comment. You know, I always enjoy talking to you. Got to keep moving. Time for news with Liz Kern on KMJ.
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3: U.S. Ambassador Kimberly Guilfoyle faces allegations she made a deal with a donor who she wanted to pay off her credit card debt. Fox's Jackie Heinrich reports from the White House.
4: I don't know exactly who you're talking about. I don't know the full details.
5: The vice president, uncomfortable with allegations Kimberly Guilfoyle, the U.S. ambassador to Greece, leveraged access to cabinet officials in a bid for a top donor to pay off her American Express bill ahead of her confirmation hearing.
4: I don't like anybody selling access to another government official.
6: The State Department's inspector general has reportedly opened a probe into Guilfoyle's tenure as ambassador after some complaints about unreasonable requests and a lavish lifestyle.
3: Guilfoyle was Donald Trump Jr.'s girlfriend from 2018 to 2024. Hurricane Isaias lashing the Gulf Coast with wind and rain hours before it comes ashore. Residents there are bracing for impact as it makes landfall, and officials have warned about the potential for downed trees, power loss, and storm surges.
7: And here in Southern California, preparations are underway for the impacts of what was Hurricane Rachel, now a tropical storm. Remnants of the storm are likely to impact northern Baja California and far southern California this weekend. Then rain is expected to move north into Arizona, Utah, and Nevada.
3: That's Alex Stone for ABC 30. On Wall Street, the Dow closed up 423 points. It is 3:32.
2: Now, the forecast from the North Fork Mono Casino Weather Center.
3: Valley weather right now, sunny, 95 at Radio City. Our high, 96, almost there. We get down to about 63 overnight. Saturday, mid-80s, around 85 degrees for our high, upper 70s on Sunday. Look for temperatures around 79 here in Fresno. Next week, cooler, down to the mid-70s. We're looking at overnight temperatures in the low 50s. And Monday, a chance of a shower Monday night into Tuesday morning. Michael Reed has your traffic. I'm Liz Kern on KMJ. 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
8: Thank you, Liz. Here in Fresno, we have a two-vehicle accident northbound 41 at the Shields Avenue exit. Also in Fresno, we have a two-vehicle accident southbound 99 at the Veterans Boulevard exit. And just west of Fresno, we have a two-vehicle accident at Grantland and Ashland Avenues. I'm Michael Reed, KMJ.
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2: Late in the show yesterday, the news came across that not only had President Trump the previous day approved the firing squad execution of jihadi and former U.S. Army Major Nidal Hassan, but Pete Hegseth had made remarks and confirmed that his intention was not only would the firing squad execution take place where Nidal Hassan killed 13 and injured 36 more, but that he intended to have it live streamed and available for any member of the public to watch the live stream of the firing squad execution of Nidal Hassan. I want to be clear that I am in favor of the death penalty. It is obviously a very context-dependent thing. I think that our burden for proof, the bar that we have, is adequate. I think that the way that we carry out capital punishment is very flawed. And the idea, like in the case of Krista Pike, that you've got somebody who sits on death row for 3 decades is ridiculous. Not only do I think that having somebody sitting on death row for 30 years could arguably be a violation of the Eighth Amendment, but I think that that you've got the justice delayed, justice denied argument for the victims, the families of the victims. And I think that you lose that deterrent effect when, well, you've been sentenced to death if you don't die of old age first. Nidal Hassan was radicalized. He had been a major in the United States Army. He was a physician. And he abused his access and murdered 13 people and attempted to murder, again, nearly 36 more. And he was convicted on premeditated murder of the 13 and attempted premeditated murder of the rest. There was no question that he did what he did. There was no argument that he did it deliberately and of what passes for sound mind when you are talking about somebody fueled by religious zealotry. Nidal Hassan dying by firing squad is absolutely correct. And that this is not going to take 30 years is also absolutely correct. The question of live streaming it is a very different question. My reservation, and we talked about this a little bit yesterday, my reservation is really focused on kids. I do not think that this live stream should be available to any child. I don't know exactly how one would go about ensuring that no child gets access to it, but I believe that it is an effort worth making. I also, to be honest, and I'm not trying to infantilize anybody. Outside of medicine, law enforcement, first responders, and the funeral industry, most Americans, frankly, most people in the Western world, period, rarely are confronted with death of any sort, much less violent death. The funeral industry is entirely built around avoiding forcing a family to acknowledge the unpleasant reality of what happens when a human being is no longer alive. And it is an unpleasant reality, even in the best of circumstances. Death is death. I've worked in the funeral industry. I've sat at bedsides and watched loved ones die. And neither of those are happy things. And I'm not looking for any kind of sympathetic reaction here. It's, I think, part of being an adult that eventually you're going to say goodbye to some of the people that you love. You know, we're all going to take that ride someday ourselves. I've also seen violent death, and some of this is because of the Wild West that was the internet in the 90s and the earliest parts of the 21st century. And I regret it. Look, I don't think that Saddam Hussein deserved anything other than a long dance at the end of a short rope. I'm sorry that I watched it. It was enough to know that the monster was dead. I've seen the Daniel Pearl video, and it is sickening. It is a haunting thing. You cannot unsee these things. And violent death, it touches something inside the human mind and maybe even the human soul that isn't the same after it's been witnessed. And again, anybody who's a first responder, a cop, a mortician, a pathologist, people in the medical field, if you disagree with me, I'm absolutely all ears. But I don't think that if you talk to somebody who has seen violent death, I don't think that they're going to tell you any different. Now, they may professionally understand how to compartmentalize this. They may be pursuing all of the appropriate counseling and support that one would necessarily need to continue to function, witnessing that even on a semi-regular basis. But you're adults. And you get to make your own choices. And if you think that what Nidal Hassan did was terrible and you want the satisfaction of knowing, having seen with your own eyes, that Nidal Hassan has been executed under the laws of this country, justifiably and lawfully, I'm not going to be the one to tell you that you should not have that opportunity. I will tell you that you will not forget it. It's not something that's going to be erased from your brain. But the kids thing is, that's sticking with me. Because I'm not worried about five-year-olds stealing dad's credit card and paying their way through whatever paywall to sit and watch this thing. Hopefully five-year-olds don't know that Nidal Hassan exists yet. Unless you're in the car with mom and dad right now, in which case, I'm sorry, mom and dad, that's going to be a weird conversation. 15-year-olds, 16-year-olds, that's when I started looking for weird stuff on the internet. Anybody remember Rotten.com? Remember Howard Stern talking about Rotten.com? And if you never went, your mind is a purer place for that. J.D. Vance made an interesting comment because the reaction so far to Pete Hegseth's decision to live stream this has been a lot of quiet. The White House seems to be redirecting people to the Department of Defense. The Department of Defense seems to be referring journalists back to Hegseth's original comments. But J.D. Vance, he took a different position on this. Vance says that he will not watch the planned live stream execution of Nidal Hassan. He also has expressed skepticism over whether that live stream is going to happen. Now, Vance is a Catholic who has also said that he does support the death penalty. He was on Air Force Two when he was asked by reporters about how he reconciles his faith with the Pentagon's decision to live stream the execution. Vance underscores that Hassan brutally murdered innocent people, but he says, if it is ultimately live streamed, I'm not going to be watching it. But he also, again, expressed skepticism, saying, I don't know that's actually going to happen. Let's see. This is the first time that a top Trump official has signaled publicly unease with Hegseth's announcement. Earlier Friday, FCC Chairman Brendan Carr said he would defer to the Pentagon over whether to potentially broadcast the execution on television networks. Imagine that. Broadcast television carrying an execution. Can't say the F word. Can't show an uncovered backside. Can't see half the population's nipples, but a firing squad execution. Carr was talking to CNBC. He says that the potential live stream falls outside the FCC's regulatory power, which is absolutely correct. Pentagon has not actually indicated that they intend to broadcast the execution on terrestrial television. No major network has indicated an interest in carrying the feed, but broadcasters could still pick up the live feed if there are no restrictions set. 490-5858, 800-776-5858. I know we spent a couple of minutes on this yesterday, but I want to circle back on this. Is this something, one, will you watch if it is live streamed? That's an easy yes or no. My other question, do you believe that it should be live streamed? And if so, then do you believe that some kind of protection to avoid any children seeing it is a requirement for that live stream otherwise? Phones are open, 490-5858, 800-776-5858. Right now, Michael Reed's got traffic on KMJ.
0: We're checking the South Valley in Earlemar. We have a big rig fire northbound 99 at the Avenue 56 exit. Here in Fresno, we have a two-vehicle accident southbound 99 at the Veterans Boulevard exit. And just west of Fresno, we have a two-vehicle accident at Grantland and Ashland Avenues. I'm Michael Reed, KMJ.
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1: Coming up on 4 o'clock at KMJ, lighter fare on the way. I promise it is a Friday, and I'd like to enjoy my weekend, too. Dowdy checking in on the bat phone, raising an interesting point about the live stream question. He says, remembering Charlie Kerr, we all saw it the second that we logged onto Twitter. And obviously, there are miles of separation between Charlie Kirk and Nadal Hassan. I mean, the two men are barely the same species. But specifically, the witnessing of violent death. What happened to Charlie? I mean, guys, I got that video within minutes of Charlie having been shot. And I got, right away, I got two versions. I got one that was shot from a good ways back in the crowd, and it was off of what would have been Charlie's far right side. And so you heard the shot, you saw the crowd reaction, you saw Charlie drop back in the chair, but it wasn't as in your face. The second version that I got was shot by somebody who was nearly head on with Charlie. I mean, he was at about 12:05 on the clock. And it was a full front from the second row, and it was sickening to see. And I think that, again, there's no comparing these two men, not in any way, shape, or form. Like I said, barely the same species. But remember the freakout when that video circulated. Remember the reaction. I mean, even Elon Musk, who doesn't seem to be moved by anything but his own sense of humor, immediately going to the Twitter or X development team and stopping pre-rolls and making sure that all the videos from the assassination of Charlie Kirk came with warnings. And they did the best that they could. But I mean, it was like an overnight change in the way that Twitter served that content. There's a reason for that. And while I, again, believe that the execution of Nadal Hassan is completely justified, I have no moral question that the death of Nadal Hassan is righteous. I don't want my kids seeing it on Twitter. I know that my wife doesn't want to see it. I don't want to see it. And I think that speaks to something pretty fundamental here in the way that we estimate this. And I think that J.D. Vance, saying that even if it is live streamed, he won't watch it, but he's dubious that it will be live streamed. From my perspective, that's encouraging news. Look, if you want to see this, if you have an interest in this, if you were at Fort Hood, if you are related to somebody who was killed or wounded, I don't think that there should be a restriction on your access to witnessing this. I'll say, as I would to anybody, you can't unsee it once you've witnessed it. I'm just not sure that the live stream is a good call. All right. When we get back, we're gonna switch gears in a big way. We're going to talk about Kimberly Guilfoyle, a lawyer, a guy named Eric Dieters, major Trump donor, claiming that Guilfoyle asked him to pay a $100,000 credit card bill, and he says it was all quid pro quo.

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1: Sunny, 95 degrees at Radio City. It's 4 o'clock. I'm Michael Reed, live in the KMJ Newsroom. This news update is sponsored by Hoekstra & Associates, farmland, commercial, and residential real estate. President Trump says Russia has agreed to release hundreds of thousands of tons of diesel fuel amid surging global energy prices. Fox's Gerald Halperin has the latest from the White House.
2: Following a phone call with Russian President Vladimir Putin, President Trump says Russia will supply the U.S. and global markets with more than 300 tons of diesel, followed by an additional 500,000 tons next month and 1 million tons after that. Following President Trump's announcement, the Treasury Department issued a temporary license allowing Russian diesel to supply global markets. The president signed a law last month adding sanctions to Russia's energy sector. Gas prices have surged following the war in Iran and the continued Russian invasion of Ukraine. Diesel tops $6 a gallon in the U.S. At the White House, Jared Halpern, Fox News.
1: Thousands of Fresno County students got a hands-on lesson outside classroom yesterday, packing the big Fresno Fair for Education Day.
3: The excitement from Fresno County students was loud on Thursday as thousands made their way to the big Fresno Fair for Education Day. Taylor Collins says students get a map of the fair with places to check out.
4: Learn about agriculture, the history of Fresno. They can get food while they're out here and go see our fine arts building or, you know, the livestock barn.
3: Collins says volunteers are also prepared to educate students at every location.
5: We saw pigs, cows, chickens.
3: Ernesto Casares was at the fair with his son, other students, and parents.
6: I'm a lifelong Fresnan, so the fair is a special place to us as Fresnans. It has a lot of history here, brings back memories from when I was a kid.
3: There are three more education days happening at the fair, and thousands more will get to explore.
1: That's ABC 30's Eliza Navarro. The American lamb industry is concerned about losing business to foreign competitors. KMJ Ag Director Don York tells us why.
7: More than 60 members of Congress are urging the International Trade Commission to support American sheep producers as it investigates the impact of imported lamb meat on the domestic industry. If warranted, lawmakers recommend relief for U.S. producers. This effort follows a petition requested by the American Sheep Industry Association and a subsequent investigation launched by the U.S. International Trade Commission back in July. According to the American Sheep Industry Association, imported lamb now accounts for more than 70% of the lamb available to U.S. consumers, contributing to lost sales and market share for domestic producers. Don York, KMJ News.
1: Stocks finished the week on a high note. The Dow closed up 423 points. The S&P 500 gained 46 points. The NASDAQ added 172.
8: Now, the forecast from the North Fork Mono Casino Weather Center.
1: Valley weather right now, sunny, 95 degrees here at Radio City on our way to a high of 96. Tonight, we'll have a low of 63 degrees. Tomorrow, a high of 85. And then upper 70s on Sunday as a cool down heads our way. Next week, we'll see highs in the mid-70s, overnight lows in the 50s. Checking traffic across the valley here in Fresno, we have a two-vehicle accident, southbound 99th at Veterans Boulevard exit. Also in Fresno, traffic really heavy right now, southbound 41 between the Herndon and Shields Avenue exits. Just west of Fresno, we have a two-vehicle accident at Grantland and Ashland Avenues. And in Erlemart, we have a big rig fire, northbound 99th Avenue 56 exit. I'm Michael Reed on KMJ at KMJNow.com or wherever you...
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10: 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We are 1 hour away from the final national keyword that could send you on a luxury tropical vacation. 4 days, 3 nights, all-inclusive trip for four. includes airfare to your choice of 16 Dreams Resort and Spa properties all throughout Mexico. 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You can get all the contest rules and details. You can also enter for an extra chance to win. The Dreams Resort Flyaway Vacation is brought to you locally by the Selma Auto Mall. When you hear that national keyword, you'll text it to 95819. Please don't text and drive, but stick around. It's an hour away on KMJ. Wall Street Journal, telling the tale, and I want to be clear, this is reporting based on claims made by a guy named Eric Dieters, an attorney with quite a colorful history, who has been a major donor to President Trump, a strong supporter of the MAGA agenda. He's got receipts. And what he says is that Kimberly Guilfoyle reached out to him, begging him to wire $100,000 to American Express to cover her credit card bill because it wouldn't leave a paper trail. The quote from the Signal app chat message screenshots shared with the Wall Street Journal. Quote, it won't show up anywhere if you wire the money to American Express. Please. Quote, you could just send it here. It won't show up anywhere if you wire it to American Express. That's all that will show. That's at 4:38 p.m. on, it looks like, Thursday, July 3rd. Wall Street Journal says that for months, Guilfoyle had been chatting with Eric Dieters, a former congressional candidate in Kentucky, who had been seeking Guilfoyle's help in getting the attention of the newly minted 47th president of the United States. In particular, he wanted some help with personal tax and legal issues. And Dieters appears to have promised payments of as much as $1 million if Guilfoyle was successful. Now, as Donald Trump Jr.'s former fiance, Guilfoyle offered to use her sway. This is both according to Mr. Dieters and to messages reviewed by the Wall Street Journal. Guilfoyle forwarded Dieters messages that she sent to the new chief of the Internal Revenue Service and updated Dieters on her efforts to lobby the Justice Department on his behalf. When her confirmation was coming up and she needed her Amex balance paid down, she said, quote, honey, please, I need you to get this done for me today. She added a prayer hands emoji and a PDF that had the bill payment instructions from American Express. Again, this is on July 3rd, 2025. That is 6 days before her Senate confirmation hearing. Ultimately, Dieters did not make the payment, telling Guilfoyle that it would cost him his marriage, but the back and forth is now part of a tranche of hundreds of messages, emails, and letters that have since been reviewed by the Wall Street Journal, ABC News, and others, and it's raising questions. Last week, Guilfoyle started to catch fire from Democrats on the Senate and the House Foreign Affairs Committees, who are urging the State Department to review her conduct. They're looking at an investigation into her promotion of a Greek company whose lobbyist traveled with her to meetings with governments across the Balkans. Jesse Banal is a lawyer for Kimberly Guilfoyle. He says the ambassador disputes the authenticity of the messages, but has declined to provide specifics. He says Guilfoyle had been paid to speak at events prior to her nomination and, quote, was owed a balance for traveling to and supporting these patriotic events. Dieters says he did not owe Guilfoyle any balance. An official from the U.S. Embassy says, quote, Guilfoyle's career in and out of public service is guided by deep and abiding values. She was fully vetted by the bipartisan Foreign Relations Senate Foreign Relations Committee and confirmed by the United States Senate. The ambassador remains committed to representing the American people with dedication and integrity. At a press conference in Athens earlier this week, Secretary of State Rubio praised Guilfoyle. Quote, suffice to say, our embassy is doing a great job. Our ambassador has been a strong ambassador. Now, coming back to Mr. Dieters, he's a 63-year-old attorney, former co-owner of Snappy Tomato Pizza, a regional restaurant chain. He mounted unsuccessful runs for both Congress and for governor. And in a series of interviews, he says that Guilfoyle's lack of results in helping to intervene on his behalf with the Department of Justice, the Internal Revenue Service, and getting him traction with the administration left him disenchanted, even though he does continue to mostly support Trump administration policies. Dieters claims that Guilfoyle told him if he came up with the Amex money, quote, I will be your Trump ride or die forever and ever. But Dieters says she never came through on anything. Now, Dieters is, like I said, a colorful character. As a AM radio morning show host back in Ohio, one of his taglines was Trump today, Trump tomorrow, Trump forever. As an attorney, he was nicknamed the courtroom bulldog. In 2020, he was banned from entering a Hamilton County courthouse after threatening on social media to burn the courthouse down. The Kentucky Bar Association twice suspended him, citing aggressive litigation strategies, false statements in court proceedings, and filing frivolous claims. When the Kentucky Supreme Court was considering whether to reinstate him to the bar, Dieters publicly denounced members of the association as, quote, jokes of human excrement. The Chief Justice of the Kentucky Supreme Court wrote in his 2021 ruling against reinstating Dieters, quote, Dieters' practice of law is not governed by constitution, rule of law, or procedure. It is anarchy. Dieters says, these rules are written by big law to hurt people like me. I'm a legal outlaw. All that to say, while Dieters is providing receipts, I would argue that there is a legitimate question about his own credibility here. But Dieters says that his interactions with Guilfoyle started back in 2020. He launched the event known as Freedom Fest in Kentucky in response to the COVID-19 medical mandates. Dieters paid Guilfoyle $300,000 over the ensuing years to speak at Freedom Fest, as well as another $200,000 in speaking fees to Don Jr. and $100,000 to Eric Trump. Dieters also gave $125,000 to a political action committee supporting the president in 2022. And in September of 2024, Guilfoyle and Trump Jr. were both scheduled to be in Kentucky to speak at a Dieters event. Trump Jr., traveling on a separate plane, landed at a private airport a half an hour away from Cincinnati's airport where Guilfoyle disembarked. Dieters picked her up first and then raced across southern Ohio. At one point, apparently bumping down a grass hill after missing an exit so he could catch up with Trump Jr. Dieters claims Guilfoyle nicknamed him Jason Statham after that drive. Trump won the election in the fall. Dieters said he began soliciting Guilfoyle's help on several matters of importance to him. He wanted the DOJ to seek the extradition of Abubakar Atiq Durrani, an Ohio doctor who fled to Pakistan after being charged with defrauding insurers by performing unnecessary spinal surgeries, including on children. I'm on board with that. He also wanted to talk to the incoming Internal Revenue Service Commissioner, Bill Long, to discuss a probe into his tax deductions that I'm not as enthusiastic about, but looking at Dieters' history, it's not out of character. Dieters says that he is advising lawyers representing hundreds of former patients who are suing Durrani, alleging medical malpractice, negligence, and fraud. And he told Guilfoyle that he was hoping the Justice Department under President Trump would push Pakistan to find him and extradite him. This brought Dieters into conflict with Durrani's Indiana-based malpractice insurance, which had taken the position that it is not liable in the case of willful misconduct. In a lawsuit, MedPro accused Dieters of a, quote, calculated scheme to extract payments from the insurer, at first through abuse of litigation and ultimately by outright extortion through threats of violence, murder, and by blackmail against the company's CEO. Dieters denies the accusations, calling it, quote, the most ridiculous BS lawsuit of all time. He says that he asked Guilfoyle to involve the Justice Department in an investigation into MedPro. He also told Guilfoyle he would pay her $1 million if she helped him land an interview on Tucker Carlson's little internet show. He wanted to bring attention to his cause. Text messages reviewed by the Wall Street Journal show Guilfoyle reaching out to people in Carlson's orbit about setting up the interview with Dieters, but never went anywhere. Carlson told the Journal he's never heard of Dieters and doesn't keep up with Guilfoyle, as she wouldn't have a role in influencing guests. Quote, $1 million for a podcast appearance? Isn't she the ambassador to Greece? This is completely nuts, says Tucker Carlson. Dieters has a lot more squirrely stuff going on. There's a question from the IRS about a deduction Dieters claimed in 2020 related to the sale of his interest in a family business. He claims it's politically motivated. But Guilfoyle's interactions with Dieters became more frequent after she was nominated ambassador to Greece. She promised to lobby top Trump officials, ranging from FBI Director Patel to now former Attorney General Pam Bondi. In one of the communications reviewed by the Journal, Guilfoyle says, quote, every secretary of, you know, Defense, Transportation, Treasury, Commerce, IRS Commissioner, everyone gets right back to me. Oh, yeah, I'm forgetting Cash Patel. An FBI spokesman says Guilfoyle never tried to lobby Patel. Other agencies are not responding to requests for comment. Guilfoyle also has expressed concerns about her dealings with Dieters becoming public and the effect that that could have on her ambassador post. At one point, she told Dieters not to commit talk of money or payments to text, saying, Eric, I really wish you would stop papering all these things. It's really dangerous and not helpful to you or me, while you could simply just call me on Signal. We'll come back to this because there is more. A very interesting character accusing another very interesting character of what looks to me like a big fat quid pro quo, if indeed it's real. Right now, Michael Reed's got traffic on KMJ.
1: Thank you, Philip. Here in Fresno, we have a two-vehicle accident southbound 99th at Veterans Boulevard exit. Also in Fresno, we have a hit-run accident northbound 99th at McKinley Avenue exit. And we have a three-vehicle accident southbound 41 at the State Route 99 connector. I'm Michael Reed, KMJ.
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KMJNow.com if you want to participate in Valley Pink Patch 2026. It's a great cause. So coming back to Kimberly Guilfoyle and Eric Dieters, this is the Wall Street Journal is going to go on for another 20,000 words. And some of those words involve Kimberly Guilfoyle repeatedly telling Dieters, dude, you'll cost me my ambassadorship. Stop writing. Now, Vance and Rubio were asked about the claims, and both of them kind of brushed it off. We talked a little bit about Rubio and his comments on the tarmac in Athens. Vance, Tuesday at a press conference back in Washington, D.C., said, quote, I'd like to get the full story before offering an opinion. And he says, I don't love that, but I don't know exactly who you're talking about. So both of them putting this at arm's length. And again, Eric Dieters is, I want to be kind, a colorful character. But colorful in a way that might be fun at a party, probably makes for a great story over a couple of beers. I'm not sure that my first instinct is to trust Eric Dieters. And in the age of AI, I'm not sure that screenshots carry quite the same weight that they used to. When you can write a prompt to have any of these chatbots generate images that are virtually indistinguishable from, especially something as simple as a chat window. Again, I'm not accusing Dieters of faking the screenshots, but there's a voice in the back of my head saying, take this guy with a grain of salt. Dieters also talked to ABC News, and he says straight up, it was all quid pro quo. Now, he also provided all of these messages to ABC News, and they are obviously the same thing that he provided to the Wall Street Journal. There's not really any new revelations in that. There has to be an investigation of this. We've got the media reaching out to Guilfoyle, reaching out to her attorney, reaching out to the embassy in Greece. Of the three, the only one to respond to the Wall Street Journal, the embassy in Greece said that Guilfoyle's career in and out of public service is guided by deep and abiding values, and the ambassador remains committed to representing the American people with dedication and integrity. J.D. Vance says he disapproves of people selling access to government officials. Secretary of State Rubio just sidestepped it, flat out saying, I don't even know if it's true or not true, so it's just not going to work that way, and it will certainly not going to work that way when I'm sitting in another country. Rubio doesn't want to stand on the tarmac in Athens and litigate whether or not the ambassador to Greece has her act together. But Guilfoyle has caught some scrutiny for her lifestyle. There is a lot of questions about her champagne budget, her credit card budget, her travel schedule. She seems to be pictured often at big parties and destination resorts, almost always with a glass of champagne in her hand. And Dieters is not the only one that now seems to be relaying a tale of ethically questionable engagement from the ambassador. And again, there hasn't been a real investigation, but I think that there must be. If Kimberly Guilfoyle's innocent of the accusations, it needs to be known. And I think that there is absolutely room for that possibility because Dieters has a history of playing dirty. On the flip side, if he is speaking gospel truth here, if he is representing reality clearly to the Wall Street Journal, to ABC, well, to the world media now, Guilfoyle cannot continue as our ambassador, period. She cannot continue in any capacity working on behalf of or representing the American people. We cannot have politicians selling access. Now, look, is there a difference between, hey, yeah, I know a guy, let me help you out, and give me $100,000 and I'll get the new commissioner or the IRS to call you? Oh, my God, yes.

0: If there's an issue and somebody reaches out to me because they don't know how to get a hold of a city council member, absolutely. Hey, email me the details. I'm going to send it to their legislative assistant. I'm going to send it to their chief of staff. I'm going to send it to their comms people. Absolutely. Not because I want anything for it, but because sometimes you're confronted with something that requires intervention and it can be Byzantine to get in touch with people in government. That doesn't mean that I'm going to forward every piece of mail. That's not my job. And for the most part, my disposition is, goodness, go to the website and find the email address. All these guys have public-facing email addresses. But absolutely, sometimes you want to help somebody out. You want to put them in touch with a person who can make a decision and affect a change. There's a big gulf between that and, hey, pay off my credit card and I'll get you in front of the president or the mayor or whatever. So coming back to Guilfoyle, Wall Street Journal reports that as the confirmation hearing in July of 2025 was approaching, Guilfoyle was complaining to friends that she was broke. Her engagement to Donald Trump Jr. had ended the previous year. In her financial disclosure in February 2025, she reported liabilities, including a boat loan valued between $100,000 and $250,000, and a mortgage valued between $1 million and $5 million. By the way, I know exactly what I owe on my stuff. I mean, I can pull up an app and look at my mortgage, and I could tell you what my balance due is. Likewise with my truck. I can't imagine it being different with a boat. So this range of $150,000 in one case and $4 million in the other, I'm not a fan of that. Guilfoyle also reported assets, including a med spa and a vodka company, both worth between $1 and $5 million. She also reported earning nearly $800,000 in podcast income. Gabe, we got to start charging for the podcast.
1: Patreon.
0: You can get the podcast and pictures of my dogs. And by my dogs, I mean the three canines that we adopted, just so we're completely clear. Guilfoyle wanted to sell the Florida mansion that she and Don Jr. had bought several years earlier for $9.7 million, but she couldn't find a buyer for the $30 million listing price. Ultimately, Don Jr. bought her out of the house for about $7.6 million earlier this year. Last March, when Dieters inquired when Guilfoyle would move to Greece, she told him, stop asking, quote, I have a lot of S to get done before then, and I need to make money. Later that spring was when she began to request additional payments from Dieters. She asked him to draft a letter saying he owed her two $50,000 back payments for consulting services. Dieters tells the Journal, quote, she was worried about legality and worried about the appearances of it. In a June 2025 letter, Dieters wrote that his consulting company owed Guilfoyle $50,000, quote, before your new position, and wanted to engage her until confirmation, quote, we appreciate your willingness to give us insight and guidance on issues you are uniquely qualified to assist us on. And there is an image of this letter with a wet signature from Eric Dieters. The same month, Guilfoyle sent a congratulatory note to Long after he was, this is Billy Long, after he was confirmed as IRS commissioner. She included a letter Dieters had written outlining his tax dispute. Quote, Don Jr. and I are very close with Eric and his wife, and I know he sent you a letter. I'm hoping, I know how busy you are, that you could give some time and attention to it. 2 days later, Dieters sends her a photo of a printed memo addressed to her. I paid you $300,000 over the year. As of this memo, I've not received one favor. I'm not naive or a sucker. I need results. At that point, Guilfoyle says, stop papering all these things. It's dangerous. Just call me on Signal. More to be revealed and an investigation to come, I am sure. For now, Michael Reed's got news on KMJ.
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3: A commercial flight made an emergency landing in Florida earlier today after severe turbulence left several passengers and a crew member injured. Fox's Lisa Brady has the latest.
1: An Avianca flight from Colombia to New York City hitting severe turbulence reportedly over Jamaican airspace and then diverting to Miami for a safe emergency landing shortly after 3 in the morning. Avianca said 3 crew members and 6 passengers were affected by the turbulence, with 8 people sent for hospital treatment. Miami-Dade Fire Rescue says one of them was rushed to a trauma center with severe injuries. Remaining passengers were able to fly to New York several hours later. Serious injuries from in-flight turbulence are rare, but turbulence incidents have been on the rise, up 25% last year, in reports to the International Air Transport Association. Some scientists point to a possible climate change impact on the jet stream. Lisa Brady, Fox News.
3: A house fire sparked earlier this morning in central Fresno.
4: Firefighters responded to Terrace Avenue near Clinton and Fruit just after 5. When crews arrived, the blaze had spread throughout the house. One person was home at the time of the fire and was able to safely escape. The home is considered a total loss, and the cause of the fire was deemed accidental from a cigarette in a bed.
3: That's ABC 30's Graciela Moreno. On this day 90 years ago, the first electricity generated by the Hoover Dam flowed into the city of Los Angeles. Fox's Jessica Rosenthal has more on this historical moment.
5: Construction of the Hoover Dam on the Colorado River began in 1931. 5 years later, on this day, the first transmission of electricity from the dam flew through 266 miles of high-voltage line to Los Angeles. Though the first power generation ever out of the dam happened a month before that and supplied electricity to southern Nevada. But on this day, 90 years ago, Elizabeth Scattergood, the daughter of a chief electrical engineer for the L.A. Department of Water and Power, touched a key and there was light throughout all of downtown. More than 1 million people had packed the streets to watch. At the time, building the Hoover Dam was the largest building works project in U.S. history and the world's largest project ever done with concrete. Jessica Rosenthal, Fox News.
3: On Wall Street, the Dow closed up 423 points.
2: Now, the forecast from the North Fork Mono Casino Weather Center.
3: Valley weather right now, sunny, 96 degrees here at Radio City. And looks like tonight we'll have a low of 63 degrees. Tomorrow we should see a high of 85 and then upper 70s on Sunday as a cool down heads our way. Next week we'll see highs in the mid-70s with overnight lows in the 50s. KMJ News time is now 4:35. Let's take a look at the traffic across the valley. Here in Fresno, we have a two-vehicle accident southbound 99th at Veterans Boulevard exit. Also in Fresno, we have a hit-and-run accident northbound 99th at McKinley Avenue exit. And we have a three-vehicle accident southbound 41 at the State Route 99 connector. I'm Michael Reed on KMJ at KMJNow.com or wherever you...
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There is a reason that this is my favorite version of the Imperial March. On the 90th birthday of John Williams, the Vienna Philharmonic played a catalog of Williams music with Williams in attendance. And as the evening drew towards its conclusion, the conductor of the Vienna Philharmonic stepped down from the dais, handed the baton to John Williams. This is Williams conducting the march on his own 90th birthday.

0: the only reason to ever use the French horn. Oh. Chills, even now. First movie I ever saw in theaters was Return of the Jedi. My dad took me. And when this music hit, oh, woo, I was little. And I mean, hair stood on end. The movie before that, as one of the most misquoted scenes in all of film history. The line is not, "Luke, I am your father." It is, "No, I am your father." And back in July, the prop, the lightsaber and severed hand cut from Luke Skywalker, sold for $3.75 million. Highest price ever for a prop used in a Star Wars film. Now, the lightsaber that did the severing is going on the block. Darth Vader's lightsaber, used in the duel at Cloud City and also on screen in Return of the Jedi, is, they say, amongst the highlights. This is the highlight of the Ultimate Star Wars auction being held by Heritage Auctions November 12th. They say it's expected to fetch at least $1 million. With all due respect to Luke Skywalker and the scene and the obvious arc intended by George Lucas, I think Vader's saber goes for more. I could see this thing clear in $5 million. I mean, look, Luke's the good guy. We all know that. But Darth Vader's Darth Vader. 100 years from now, people are still going to know what it is when they hear coming off the TV screen. There's some other junk in here too. Lightsabers used by Ewan McGregor's Obi-Wan Kenobi and Hayden Christensen's Anakin Skywalker in Revenge of the Sith. They're anticipated to go for at least $10,000 a piece. Hayden Christensen's Anakin Skywalker, yeah, there's an argument there. No offense to Hayden, but the best part of Hayden Christensen as Anakin Skywalker is the scene where he becomes Vader. Ewan McGregor has managed to really make something out of Obi-Wan Kenobi. And that's saying a lot because Sir Alec Guinness was brilliant. But Ewan McGregor has really, he's brought something to the kids. Another one that I think they're underestimating. Boba Fett's blaster. They're saying $100,000. I think that's going to cross the seven-figure mark. Some other oddballs in here. A Yoda puppet used by Frank Oz in the original appearance of Yoda in The Empire Strikes Back is there. A signed personal third draft screenplay for the original 1977 Star Wars A New Hope. It's Anthony Daniels' copy, signed by Anthony Daniels, C-3PO, if you're nasty. And a TIE Fighter pilot helmet from Rogue One. I know it's going to sell. The collectors want the TIE Fighter helmet from A New Hope. That's the one that they want. I think if you put the Red One helmet up on the block with a certificate of authenticity and an autograph on the chin strap from Mark Hamill, I think you could set a new record, maybe even above and beyond Vader's lightsaber. This stuff's going to go up for sale, like I said, early November. If you're rich enough to participate, look for the Ultimate Star Wars auction being held by Heritage Auctions. Again, the event is November 12th. There's not a lot of reasons that I want to be rich. To be perfectly honest, most of being rich, I get it. Money's a convenience, but the whole managing it and having no personal security, all that just sounds like a dreadful pain in the butt. If I was ever endowed with enough money to be this frivolous, everybody in my family knows what they'd be getting for Christmas, except the Vader saber. That's mine. So we've got an interesting admission here. Harold Moore is, well, he counts a Michelin star amongst his many honors. He is the chef at the head chef at Cafe Commerce in New York City. The whole chicken served by Cafe Commerce, roasted with herb butter under the skin, crunchy sourdough stuffing, foie gras, and mashed potatoes whipped with butter. The dish goes for $99. He has compared his own dish to something that I could not have expected less. Before I tell you the menu item, Harold Moore says there is everything in the perfect bite. The meat, the cheese, the lettuce, the tomatoes, the crisp corn, the rich sour cream. There's spice, calmed by the sour cream and the cheese. A very complete experience. Again, he says there is everything in the perfect life. This man, who again is the head chef at a Michelin-starred restaurant that is able to charge $99 for roast chicken with foie gras and mashed potatoes, is talking about the Crunchwrap Supreme. He says the combination of the crunch, the fat, the brightness, of the acidity, it's all there. Bianca Lopez co-runs what late food critic Jonathan Gold once dubbed one of the best Oaxacan restaurants in America. Taco Bell is polarizing. Long before the chain became associated with this summer's Cyclospora outbreak, they served as a stand-in for jokes about the perceived quality of the food. The headline on The Onion reads, Taco Bell's five ingredients combined in a totally new way. But it's the crown jewel in the portfolio of yum brands, and it engenders a loyalty that chefs and cooks from fellow fast food restaurateurs to chefs that have earned a Michelin star. Junior Vo, co-founder of NoCo Hospitality in Nashville, says a lot of people think that chefs need a home-cooked meal or fancy food, something that's intricate in their time off. He says, not really. His post-shift meal, he's making a run for the border. Is this America's dirty secret that all of us really love Taco Bell and that all of us are eating there and just not admitting that given a choice between a $99 roast chicken and a Taco Supreme, that sometimes the Taco Supreme wins? 490-5858-800-776-5858. Is Taco Bell secretly America's favorite food? Michael Reed's got traffic now.
1: Thank you, Philip. Here in Fresno, we have a two-vehicle accident southbound 99 at the Veterans Boulevard exit. Also in Fresno, we have a three-vehicle accident southbound 41 at the State Route 99 connector. And we have a hit-and-run accident on northbound 99th at McKinley Avenue exit. I'm Michael Reed.
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1: 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Just play the game one way. You hit a ball in the gap, run. 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
4: Coming up at 5 o'clock at KMJ, we have one dissenter, a Del Taco fan in the house. But the confessions here, I mean, again, we're talking about chefs from Michelin-starred restaurants, a restaurateur in Thailand who made her own version of the Crunchwrap Supreme using elevated ingredients that would cause this thing to easily go for $50 if it were on sale in any decent restaurant in the United States. One of the senior managers on the food innovation team argues that the Dorito Loco Taco, launched in 2012, made with the most fragile hard taco shell in existence, actually opened the door for culinary experimentation that has remained visible with all of these fusion tacos. You see, pita, nori, bao, it's across the board. You can turn anything into a taco shell. I have to admit, there's an Ahi Taco. A couple of restaurants have versions of it where they do a wonton shell, and then it's like ahi and couscous and avocado or whatever their variation is. I love that. I don't think anybody with a brain in their skull thinks that Taco Bell is representative of authentic Mexican cuisine. It is to Mexican food what McDonald's is to hamburgers and French fries. It is a emulation inspired by and deeply influenced by a urgent need to get it out the drive-through window as quickly as possible. I have to say, though, Taco Bell did make a mistake. They dumped the Chicken Fiesta burrito. It disappeared at the turn of the century, and the menu has never fully recovered. Gabe, do you have are you a Taco Bell guy or a Del Taco guy?
5: I go a little bit of both.
4: Let me turn that up. That'll help.
6: I go a little bit of both, Philip. It just depends on the mood. If I want, I have the Taco Bell app.
4: Yeah,
6: I'll just put that there. And they've got great deals. And if you're in the know and you have the app, they dropped the Duolingo little stuffy earlier on Tuesdays. They have a Tuesday drop, which is pretty cool. I missed out on this incredible Letterman jacket that was earlier last year. Yeah, dude, exactly.
4: A Letterman jacket?
6: Yes, the thanks you made right now. Exactly. If you're not on the app, you're missing out on some of these cool things because Taco Bell, it's like Apple, like the way they roll out their menus. How they have their live, they're called, I think, Live Moss Live or something, sessions where they get influencers from all over the country, snack providers that, you know, that people that got new information on the drinks. They bring them in and they give them a taste, a little bit of everything, all the different Baja Blast flavors, the new releases. And they're like, hey, later this year, there's going to be this kind of churro with this kind of filling, but that's not coming until later in the year. So we're just teasing you that it's a Live Moss event. I think it's like in the beginning of the year is when they usually have them. Okay. I got to get a snack influencer to talk about that because those are actually pretty cool.
4: Just not one of the mukbang people.
6: No. An actual somebody that knows about the stuff.
4: Yeah, those people are nuts. All right, real quick, what's the go-to order?
6: Me?
4: Yeah.
6: I'm a old school crunchy taco dude. The two crunchy tacos, and I like the cinnamon twist actually. So.
4: The cinnamon twists are nostalgic, although I wish they'd bring back the caramel apple empanada.
6: Yes!
4: Right?
6: Yes! The bigger ones. They tried with the small ones. Not enough.
4: No, you got to load it up. For me, it is Crunchwrap Supreme, the lettuce, add beans, and a Nachos Bel Grande.
6: To be honest, I'm Crunchwrap Supreme doubt.
4: Oh, yeah.
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2: Sunny, 96 degrees in Radio City. It's 5 o'clock. I'm Michael Reed, live in the KMJ newsroom. 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President Trump has selected the next White House press secretary to replace Caroline Leavitt. KMJ's Liz Kern reports.
3: She's Trump Media and Technology Senior Communications Advisor Katie Zachariah. She's been a commentator on Newsmax and Fox News. She appeared recently on Mornings with Fox Business, speaking about the Republicans' economic messaging.
4: President Trump is working so hard, really the hardest working president we have ever seen at these midterms. I worked in the 06 midterm Office of Political Affairs as a baby college student, and I have never seen a president work so hard for the last decade for the Republican Party.
3: Zachariah has been at the Trump Group and Truth Social since June. It followed 2 months as a senior official at the Department of Homeland Security. She first came to Washington as an intern for the Republican National Committee during the George W. Bush administration in 2006. Liz Kern, KMJ News.
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5: 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After teasing expansion plans online and sparking plenty of social media speculation, owners have confirmed they'll take over the former bank and guaranteed real estate building at Palm and San Jose near Fig Garden Village. Demolition is already underway. No opening date yet, but owners hope to have construction and design work wrapped up by the end of 2020. Rose Ortega, KMJ News.
2: The federal government is taking a close look at farm equipment manufacturers for possible business violations. KMJ Ag Director Don York reports.
6: The U.S. Department of Agriculture and the Federal Trade Commission are investigating potential anti-competitive practices in agricultural equipment markets. The Wall Street Journal